some tickets from some friends for Brazil and Japan, and I think I was really excited to see something that's in Houston. And I'm sure people went to some games in Houston, but I mean, it's always good to see Japan fans travel really well and really well supported. But there's very few countries that travel like Brazil, so seeing them in and around Houston is unbelievable. Same thing with obviously Holland coming in as well. That was incredible to see.

0: here in the English section, which is phenomenal. It was the worst money I've spent till about we scored. And then after that, it was the best money I've ever spent. So it's weird how soccer does that for you. But anyway, and then, yeah, for the semi-final, it was obviously the prices were obscene and ridiculous. And I'm like, I'm not going to go. And then, yeah, about 2 o'clock in the afternoon, the day before, leaving the office, I was like, yeah, I'm going. And got a 5:30 flight with no ticket, no return ticket, and just hopes and prayers, and it managed to figure itself out in the end. And yeah, I've never experienced anything like that before. Obviously, the game, we were good 55 minutes, and the game's what it is, and tactical, and everything like that for England. But to be in that, I've never seen so many Argentinian people in my life. The fans were incredible. Even the national anthems, like, you couldn't hear the national anthems. Like, it was that loud. So it was something that I'll never forget. Obviously, I'll forget the results pretty quickly, but it was something as an experience. I'm happy I went, obviously, as everyone that went to a World Cup game knows, it's a lot of money and people spend a lot of money, but it's that experience, I don't think I'll ever get back. That's something that was unbelievable.
1: Congratulations that you got to experience that. Yeah, it sounded amazing. All right, let's talk Cougars. You got Northwestern coming up, Northwestern State this Thursday. This is your home opener, correct?
0: Yep.
1: Yeah. So just take me into this year two here now. How are you platforming off year one? How much change? Maybe give us a little synopsis of the overall situation now going into game two.
0: Yeah. I mean, coming into year two, obviously we had big turnaround last year and set some program records in what we'd kind of done. And first time ever being non-conference unbeaten and lowest amount of goals conceded. We had more points in the Big 12 last year than the previous 2 years combined. So got us on the right track. And then going into year two, there was a big changeover again, even though we returned some players from the spring. But from last fall, we have 15 new players out of 28. So now it's... Obviously, the spring's different than the fall. The pressure goes up, intensity goes up. And so now kind of resetting again and trying to build again and into what we have. And obviously, we have a bunch of returning players, but trying to get new players in. And we brought in some really good players in terms of ability. Danielle Shannon, who's a local that went to LSU, starting nearly every game there, other than getting injured last year. Bailey Cade from A&M. She's another kid that was one of the highest rated players coming out of Texas from high school, from A&M, got here. Skylar Miller, we also brought in from the University of Tennessee, who played nearly over about 1,500 minutes for Tennessee. So brought some good players in and some players who we knew before as well. Sierra McClure, who's the old star for us in goal. She's a kid from KT that played for SFA. She's one of the highest-ranked goalkeepers in the Division I over the last 2 years as well. So we're excited about where we're going. We're still gelling a little bit. First game was a little bit frustrating, but... That is college soccer for you. You are never probably going to be where you're at in a month from now, just because preseason is 3 weeks long and you can only do so much.
1: He's Ben Williams, head coach of the University of Houston. Get out and catch them at the Carl Lewis Athletic Track and Field Complex, Northwestern State, in on Thursday. You know, when I listen to you and talk about the turnover and the portal now, and I don't want to rain on optimism, but it's got to be challenging as a coach because, you know, part of the beauty of coaching is platforming year after year, having the same resources. And now it's almost like you use the word gel. I got to make this new group gel, and I got to make it gel quickly.
0: Yep, absolutely. I think the polls, obviously, when you're a new coach coming in, it's fantastic, right? Because you can turn over rosters really quickly and get new players in and fresh players in. I think what our always plan was is – by the time we get to 28 and 27 and 28 is to be about 80% youth players and 20% Paul. I mean, we had 7 players in this freshman class. Next year, we already have 9 in the 27 class. Next year, in the 28, we already have 4. We'll probably get to 6 or 7. So hopefully by that point, I mean, we're going through it now. We're relearning stuff and we're coaching the same things as we did last year. And you, like you said, you can't really build something that's sustainable. That has longevity to it. And that's really the goal, what we want to do at Houston. We're not in here to come in and win games and get out. It's trying to build something that's got sustainable and longevity to it. And you're right, you can only do that with kids. We get here, we keep here for 5 years now, sorry, with the real changes. Keep here for 5 years and hopefully develop a program that's long-lasting and that's successful.
1: Long-term vision. You're in a great soccer city. You've worked at all levels of the game here. You know the city.

0: well. You know the amount of talent that goes around the country to colleges and universities. You got professional teams here. We got international content coming. We've got World Cups. I mean, it's got every asset and resource you'd want. The long-term vision of U of H, how to make this program even bigger. Do you think about that a lot?
1: Yeah, absolutely. And we've done a lot in kind of the community as well. I think that's something that previously, that when we wanted to come in, we wanted to be way more in the community. So now got links to obviously the clubs that we have, and now nearly every single game we have at home is a club night, and it's different clubs right throughout the city. And the diversity about what we have, Hispanic night, now we have Houstonians and GFI coming in as well that are largely based, and that's their model. So we want to honor them as well. So yes, we want to represent the city that we're in. If we can keep the best kids in Houston, we want to keep the best kids in Houston. That's something that's important to us as well. And I think, obviously, it's going to take us time to do that. The best kids want to win games. They want to play in NCAA tournaments and do those things. And we want to do that as well. And obviously, that takes a little bit of time and a little bit of belief. But we are trending in that way. And once you get one over the line, then the rest seem to follow. So we know this is going to take a while to really get up and going. But we have started going that way, getting in the community more and being in the community and being seen in the community. And I think that's something that's massive for this city. It's for us to represent it, but also giving a little bit back to it as well.
0: Ben, break down your roster for us, you know, from transfers, internationals, locals, U.S. players.
1: Yeah, absolutely. We have obviously the starters that played last week, three out of the back four returned. From last year, and we brought Ella Morgan, who unfortunately had the red shirt last year because of an injury, but she came with us from SFA and was also voted the 65th best player in the country going into last season. So getting her back's a huge hit. And then returning, obviously we brought Danielle in, her sister's actually on the team as well, Ava. They're two Atascocita kids. So bringing them back as well and representing the university is huge. So then Skylar Miller, Bailey Kate in town. We have another kid we brought from Canada who's a transfer from Cincinnati called Jaden Arthurs, who's a huge one as well. So, I mean, we have probably one, two, three, four kids from Houston who are going to be starting, which is something that is massively important to us. And probably out of a 28-man roster, 16 are from Texas. We have a large following from Atlanta as well. We have a good connection there. Then San Diego, Virginia. We've got a couple of kids coming from Europe next year. So, again, reaching out. And, yes, we know our bread and butter needs to be Houston, Dallas, to represent the city that was going to be in. We've got a couple of kids from San Antonio as well. But knowing that we still have that reach in the south, kind of, in that southeast region, is important to us. But, yeah, we've probably got about 7 or 8 kids from the Houston area. And that's something that, as always, we want to do. We want to represent the city that we're in.
0: It's Ben Williams, head coach of the University of Houston, wishing you the best of luck this year. Three of the next four at home tomorrow night. Northwestern State is here. Get out, get a look. I would urge those in the youth community that are playing women's soccer and their parents, get out to U of H and see what's going on. There's no better way to check it out than that. You know, what would be your pitch to Houston talent and their parents with your program?
1: Yeah, I think one thing that's always been important to us since we come in is we have to, no matter what, have to represent the city that you're in. And they're a little bit of themselves. So blue collar, hardworking, never give up, underdog mentality. We understand that about Houston as well. People look down on Houston. That's okay with us. We are okay with that. And that's something that the underdog mentality, that when people come to watch the games, they need to see a little bit of themselves. A little bit of that little fight and a little bit of their core values and what they see on the field. That is something that is massively important to us, and the identity of the program must match the city that we are in. We also want to be exciting, right? Yes, I know modern soccer and modern football is for the most part quite boring. So people want to play 1,000 passes in the defensive third. I'm like, Who comes to watch soccer games to watch centre-backs pass the ball to goalkeepers? Nobody. People want to see chances. People want to see goals. People want to see attacking movements. So we try and do that as well and try and put everything on the front foot and obviously have a little bit of balance of both and be good defensively. But also we want to try and entertain as much as we possibly can, because, again, this is a game of entertainment and enjoyment, and everyone wants to watch something that they enjoy.
0: Yeah, and That's a really good point you make, because doing both is also a great recruiting tool, right? If you're playing a style of soccer that your ladies want to play and it's exciting and it's forward thinking, I would imagine that's a good recruiting tool.
1: Yep, 100%. Especially with forwards, right? When we say, hey, once you get the ball in the attacking third, you go and do what you want as long as it's positive. Like, okay, you let me free run. Go and do what you want. That's absolutely fine.
0: Last one before I let you go. Just describe to our listeners, you know, when they come to a U of H game, what are they going to see? Maybe tactically, is it a pressing team? Maybe give us a few anecdotes.
1: Yeah, everything on the front foot. Like, everything on the front foot. If we're going to press, yes, we're going to press. It's really difficult to break down. I mean, we can see the three goals last year and think about seven or eight clean sheets. So we are going to be very, very organized defensively, very, very hard working. And I think the biggest thing for us is we're not enjoyable to play against. Okay? And that's one, you're going to get outworked, win duels and everything. And then when we get on the ball, now can we go forward and forward decisions and forward progress? And a big thing we say to our kids is make positive mistakes. Go and be positive. Go and try and things. But as long as it's going forward, don't try and make mistakes, trying to hold on to this safety net that you've got. Go and make mistakes. So fast pace, exciting, on the front foot, defending and attacking, and hopefully some goals in there and little goals conceded is the idea.
0: It's a good idea, Ben. Really, really nice interview. Thank you so much. Wish you best of luck this year. We'll get you back on again in the near future to get an update. College soccer is alive and well in Houston, and with guys like you running the show, it's very important and exciting. So, again, thanks for coming on, and best of luck against Northwestern.
1: Thank you very much, Glenn. Great to be here.
0: All right, Ben Williams, University of Houston, tomorrow night, Northwestern State. Excuse me, that's Thursday. It'll be Northwestern State. I got to get that right. Northwestern State on Thursday at U of H. Go down and check it out. We are going to take a break. We're going to remind you as we go to break, Hugh O'Connor's Pub, I-10 in the Marquee Entertainment Center, home of the Liverpool Supporters Group. But you can catch all the Premier League games there. Great beer and whiskey offering. They got all the traditional British food there, the bangers and mash, the shepherd's pie. Great, great spot. Dave and Peter running that out there. And get out to Hugh O'Connor's Pub again, I-10 and the Marquee Entertainment Center. 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We'll take a break. We have more to come.

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2: 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Big thank you, AJ Russ, stepping in here tonight for the legendary Brian McDonald. By the way, we're going to be out at Senate Avenue Brewing the second Tuesday of next month. I think that's the 8th. So head out to Senate Avenue Brewing. We're going to keep it rolling out there with Andrew Mitchum and company, the best in craft beer out there, fresh food. Senate Avenue Brewing is at 16,000 Dillard. In Jersey Village, all you do is head up 290. Want to see a lot of familiar faces out there. We're going to have a lot of you that are involved in the soccer community coming on the show to tell us what you're doing in the community. And by the way, on those nights, we do want to make it a real local thing. So if you're somebody that you think is worthy of coming on the show and you're doing something interesting, I don't know everything that's going on. I can tell you that. I have a good finger on a lot of it, but not all of it. So I would love for you to reach out to me as well. Okay, again, the podcast of this show, you get at Spotify, ESPN975.com, Apple, or wherever you get your podcasts. So again, it's Senate Avenue Brewing. We'll continue it up there with Andrew Mitchum. Beautiful, beautiful spot for watching games. All the Dynamo games, Andrew shows up there. You get a good crowd up there. He does special dishes for when the Dynamo games are on, and he has other matches on as well throughout the day. So hit it up. It's Senate Avenue Brewing, 16,000 Dillard. Big thank you to them, and they did great during the World Cup as well. Okay, so let's talk some Houston Dynamo here. Now, first of all, let me go to the jersey. I absolutely love the jersey. Glad to see a lot of the older guys coming back from the championship teams. That was nice to see from afar. And I noticed certain people made it back and others I didn't see there. So it is what that is. But back to the jersey. I love the jersey. I think a cool thing that could have been done if people were thinking a little bit differently, you could have put the date and the name Real Madrid versus West Ham United on the motif that was the Astrodome behind it to kind of give you, make the jersey a little bit, you know, different and cool and acknowledging that time period. So you could have put the date of the Real Madrid against West Ham United game, which included a whole bunch of players that had just won the World Cup. Bobby Moore, Martin Peters, amongst some of them, and then the legendary Jeff Hurst, who had the hat trick in the final. Then you also could have put the date of the Houston Stars' first ever game there as well, which was the pro team that played in the Astrodome in the 60s. Okay, but I love the jersey, love the throwback, nice, clean, beautiful jersey. All right, Dynamo 1-0 over the LA Galaxy. Big crowd. No question. Ben Olsen type result. Defend, control a game, take advantage of a key moment. That's the Dynamo there on display. So Guillerme gets one in the 21st minute, and I got some thoughts on this. He gets his 12th of the year. He gets named to makes the, I believe, team of the week or team of the month. Fourth shutout for Jonathan Bond. It's four straight games without giving up a goal. Sold out Channel Energy crowd, 21,000 is what was reported. Okay, now, in these last four wins, you've played LA, Sporting, and Austin, three of the worst teams in the league. I'm not downplaying anything. You still have to beat what's in front of you. Dynamo are on an exceptional run. I'm giving them love. Okay? I just want to factor that in for context, because tomorrow night it's the Vancouver Whitecaps in Vancouver. I think the Dynamo are going to be in every game the way they play. They don't take a lot of risk. They're very cautious. They stay very compact. If you have a midfield with Hector Herrera and Jack McGlynn, you do have to stay compact and not get stretched out or you can be taken advantage of. And I think opponents will know that. But the only way I see people playing the Dynamo right now, you can't do what L.A. does, is just stand off the Dynamo the whole game. They didn't even look like they wanted to be there, quite frankly. So Garces gets sent off in the 58th minute. So L.A. had to chase the game for 30 minutes. And this is where I'm sitting at home and I'm watching this. And at a point I said, why am I watching this? And I'm just being brutally honest here. You got a sold-out stadium, and you're going to sit on protecting a 1-0 lead against the team that just had a guy sent off and you have a man advantage? Why are we not trying to entertain? Why are we not trying to score goals? This was a moment to win over new fans. I'm assuming a lot of these fans had the free tickets. They're newbies. This was an opportunity. So rather than protect the lead and aggressively try to kill the game to win 1-0 against, quite frankly, a team that I would have been embarrassed to be on. I'm sorry. With all due respect to Greg Vanney, that was an embarrassing opponent. They didn't look like they wanted to play. If I was an LA Galaxy fan, I wouldn't be very happy. So you want to protect the lead. Now, against better teams, that's going to become dangerous. I wanted to see the Dynamo put on a bit of a show in that game. And we all know what showtime means in sports. It's entertainment. That said, four straight victories, four straight shutouts. Lots of points, valuable points. The Dynamo briefly were in first place. Now they're in second. They have added Marcelo Cerracci. I'm interested to see what the Uruguayan looks like from Boca Juniors. He's also played at Celtic, Leipzig, River, Galatasaray, Levante in Spain, and he's got 11 caps for Uruguay. So they're getting a goal. They're protecting it. They're getting clean sheets. Can you run the table like this in Major League Soccer? I don't think so. Vancouver is next. They're a good measuring stick. I think they're a different team without Sebastian Berhalter. That's how important he was to them. Dynamo, 9 shots, LA, 9. Shots on target for the Dynamo, 2, LA, 0. So people sat in the heat and watched the game where there were 2 shots on goal. 61% possession for the Dynamo, 38 for the Galaxy. Again, I'm not raining on the results and winning. I'm applauding that. I am mentioning, though, that I think a big missed opportunity. And you may not care about that. You may be fine with a win in that second half. I can tell you, watching it at home, it sounded like the place was dead in the second half. 549 passes for the Dynamo. A lot of those sideways, people standing on the ball. 15 crosses to 10. Corners 4-3, block shots, Dynamo 3-5, one great one from Hector Herrera, by the way. But controlling the ball and territory didn't translate into a large number of shots or shots on goal. The final third statistic, I don't really have that. I don't know, I didn't really see it. Again, this was more about controlling the match at 1-0 than attacking it. And it's a great talking point. I think we do have to look into that. They don't want the game to get stretched out with Hector and Jack if they continue to play together in midfield. I think the Dynamo have solved their center back situation. But let's see against better teams, and let's see if any of these teams, like a Vancouver, elect to press the Dynamo higher and say, okay, now see if you can play through us. But I think opponents realize that you do want to get the game's first goal against the Dynamo. That way they have to come out and play a little bit more at some point. So they go into the season, and I think they went into the season under Ben Olsen. What they were trying to do was press after losing the ball, get numbers around the ball on the repress, defend by going forward, as opposed to dropping back now in a low block or a mid block. So win the ball higher up the field, the simple theory. leads to chances and quick goals and quick opportunities. Turnovers, attack quickly. So it's been a pretty big philosophical change. And it's gone back to what Ben Olsen knows best. That's what he did in D.C. The players work. I didn't like the second half because the purpose of the game to me was a bit lost. And again, I saw that as a huge opportunity with a big fan base to entertain, score more goals, get to goal. Even people that don't understand soccer understand goals. You have to say that the players are competing. They have a good mentality. They have great aggression under Ben Olsen. Those are trademarks of his. So maybe this is the way it's going to go the rest of the season. 61% of the possession, again, only led to 9 shots. So it's a very different tactic now than the beginning of the year. In the beginning of the year, remember the Dynamo got hit for 6 goals. And they had problems with injuries and a lot of other things that a lot of teams have. But it was not very stable at the beginning of the year. I think that was Colorado 6-2. And they had around the same period of Salt Lake game where they gave up quite a few goals. But the Dynamo are now more controlled. They're compact. And they're a team that doesn't get opened up. They keep the game in front of them. And they're going to have to, though, find ways to win games other than win 1-0, I think, as you go deeper. And does this work in the playoffs? And I would also say, go for winning the Western Conference. Go for winning the MLS Cup. Like I said in the last show, let's be bold. Put out a bold signal to your fan base. Don't play it conservative. Don't keep the bar low. Raise the bar now. Now's the time to do it. You're winning. Raise the bar. Take advantage. This is a marketing moment right now. It's a marketing moment. It's not, we'll take it one game at a time. And, you know, yes, you are going to take it one game at a time. But for the sake of your fans and trying to grow the brand and the team and make it more relevant in Houston, be a little bit bolder. Be bolder. And at that time period in the beginning of the season, when they were trying to press high, they were getting broken pretty easily. Their midfield was getting exposed. Their backs were getting exposed. They were getting hit in transition. So it's different now. Now, you have that one player that makes you dangerous in transition, and that guy's name is Guillerme. I think Bogusz has been okay. Guillerme's been exceptional. For me, possible MVP of the entire league based on his effect on this team and the importance of his goals, the timeliness of his goals. I wanted to see him entertain more. It almost seemed like he had the reins on too because, no, we're going to stay compact and we're not going to go for it. And by the way, as bad as the LA Galaxy were, Paintsill had an opportunity at the end of the game to play Chucky Lozano in, or Chucky. You have to say it the right way or you're going to get your wrist slapped. Play Chucky in and decided to shoot and put it into the 15th row. Just like that kid in the first half who had that shot that, I mean, it was just amazing how off target it was. So, the aggressive approach at the beginning of the year, the Dynamo were exposed too much, pulled off that. Now it's a deliberate shift to a lower risk, more controlled team, which might mean less goals and winning more games 1-0. And these are the questions that, you know, I hope others will present to the team. But 4 wins, 4 clean sheets, nobody's going to sneeze at that. But it was a night, I think, that actually turned into a, for me, it was a missed opportunity. But I think a little bit differently than I think most when it comes to that and trying to make the team bigger and more important to our community. Okay, that's going to do it for this segment. Again, Lawrence and Ali had a good game. Like Lawrence, we'll see what's going to happen with a better roster now, which is put together by Pat Onstad. We'll see. But I think you got a blueprint of the Dynamo now. And at times, maybe they come off that in a game and they can surprise somebody, but this is a lower third, middle third defending team, control the game through possession. You know, it's our version of the Spanish national team. I just said that, yes. All right, we're going to take a break. When we come back, we're going to do a deep dive. Speaking of Spain, we're going to do a deep dive on Barcelona. And if Rodri is a good signing, could he potentially gum the works up at Barcelona? There's a lot to discuss about that, because sometimes a big signing, I'm 80-20. He's not gumming up any works. He's going to make this team bigger and better to make a European run. But there's a lot to contemplate there with a team that's got a lot of young talent like Frankie de Jong, Dani Olmo, Pedri, Gavi. So we'll knock that one around when we come back. All right, as we go to break here, quick reminder, Slip Sliders, 1802 Bins. It's down in the Museum District. So if you're going to Herman Park, if you're going to the zoo, if you're going down there basically to take in all the incredible museums that Houston, Texas has, jump over to 1802 Bins. It's all types of the best made-to-order sliders, whether they're beef, chicken, salmon, shrimp. They've got all the proteins there. They've also got very, very good chicken fingers. You can get the packs that can be brought to your house. You can order it on Uber or DoorDash, any of that. 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You're eating sliders. You're watching the Premier League. You're watching MLS. You're watching NFL, college football, or maybe even Caitlin Clark and the Indiana Fever. All right, Slip Sliders, 1802 Bins. Let's take a break. We'll come.
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2: 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And that is where you get at Nico Nico's the big feta burger. And it's good. I've had it. Nico Nico's, three locations, Woodlands, of course. You've got I-10 in the Beltway and the original in Montrose. They got all the great traditional Greek food, souvlaki, gyros, etc. Okay, final segment of the night tonight. Now, let's talk a little bit about Barcelona, because a lot's going on here. Last year, they won their 29th league title, La Liga Champions. 29 wins, four draws and five losses. They took 91 points, scored 102 goals, gave up 39. 19 out of 19 at home, perfect home league record. 61 overall matches in all competitions, 48 wins for Hansi Flick and company, 3 draws, 10 losses. They win La Liga, they win the Spanish Super Cup. Okay, so this is what happened last year. Now, the 2026 summer window for Barcelona has been pretty incredible. Anthony Gordon from Newcastle, winger, signed through 2031. Karim Adeyemi from Borussia Dortmund, forward, winger, another big signing. They got another winger, Jesse Bisiwu, young Belgium kid. But then they get Rodri. So they get the deal done with Manchester City, Barcelona. The package is around $88 million. The move is being completed now. And you have to say, with Gordon and Adeyemi coming to the team, Barcelona add a lot of pace, a lot of speed. With Rodri, you get something different. You get an organizer. You get a man of complete control, defensive security, and protection for a back four. So they're potentially going to move from a team that was more possession-based and led by Pedri and his creativity and rotations towards one that is more Spain-like, controlling games with Rodri, and might attack a little bit more direct through Gordon, Adeyemi, and Lamine Yamal. Now, this could be a great move for trying to win the big prize in Europe, the Champions League, and not just La Liga. But this is interesting because bringing in big players can change things. And it can work also in reverse. And Rodri could absolutely disrupt the rhythm of Barcelona. Me personally, I think they're going to make him better. Why would I not say that? He just led Spain to the World Cup. But this is the dynamics of a team, a roster build, all the important things that go along with signing a player of his talent. So the Barcelona midfield, if you watched this team last year, was built around Pedri, Frankie de Jong, Gavi, Dani Olmo, these kind of guys who want the ball, are incredible on the ball, want to dictate, a lot of combination play. But Rodri is different. And he will control the team from deeper, maybe you call it more underneath, I guess, farther away, which creates this incredible big question. Who's going to give up getting on the ball a lot if Rodri is playing as a six and has a lot of it? Pedri, Gavi, Olmo, and then you're supplying Lamine Yamal and Rafinha. Could turn out to be spectacular, by the way, because Rodri could give Pedri additional freedom so that he doesn't have to worry about all the defensive stuff. Conversely, Rodri could potentially slow Barcelona down. He could gum it up a little bit. It can be really fluid, Barcelona. He will bring control and tempo management to the game rather than maybe the constant explosiveness. So how is Hansi Flick going to deal with this? I think this is really, really interesting. Does Rodri control the rhythm, and do we see them play more to his overall strength? Or does Barcelona and the existing midfield still kind of lead the way? This is a concern, I think, and it's something to watch. I think it's fascinating. There's already people criticizing that it could reduce opportunity for younger midfielders. Well, of course. I mean, you're bringing him to play, right? But maybe you're talking about Gavi and Pedri's development as central figures in this team. But he's one of the best midfielders in the world. That's why they're buying him. Getting the ball under pressure, the man's unbelievable. Switched his play. I was out in L.A. doing the semi between, and I've mentioned this a bunch, between Spain and Belgium. And he just controls the game. Possession, switches play, constantly people positionally are in perfect places. And we all know what he did at Manchester City. So he's the man that it will all flow through. One of the best in the world under pressure. We know it. And I guess Barcelona is probably the best place for him to come out of City. I don't know. But he does know the Spain game positionally. But the question is Barcelona buying Rodri because they need him, or simply because he's Rodri, or is this their ticket to doing more in the Champions League? Hard to tell. Nobody's going to know right now. But he could give Pedri more freedom. He can protect the back four. He can allow Lamine Yamal and Rafinha to stay higher up the field. That could potentially reap huge rewards. But I don't think you want to force him into areas where he's taking touches away from players like Pedri and some of these younger midfielders. It's a fascinating factor here. And Rodri at 30, Pedri, Gavi, all these guys are considerably younger. Risk reward here, it could be big. And there might be people out there right now going, Glenn, you're crazy. I mean, Rodri's only going to make this team better. You're probably right. But that doesn't mean dynamics don't change. That doesn't mean sometimes those dynamics that need to change don't change perfectly. And it does potentially change a hierarchy in midfield. But he's coming in a World Cup winner. I mean, how do you not listen to him? So my gut is it's going to make Barcelona an even better team. But there is the potential of disrupting chemistry and flow. But he's going to be the foundation. He's going to be the conductor. He's going to be the orchestrator. He's going to be the fulcrum, whatever you want to say. And then you got your man, Lamine Yamal, who's going to be the guy who's the difference maker. But this could be potentially one of the most dangerous midfields in Europe. And Barcelona's not a team that needs to be fixed. Let's face it. They were already successful. And then the question is, how much of a gamble is this Does it improve their control without taking away all the improvisation and the speed and the unpredictable that made Barcelona dangerous? So you just can't say Barcelona got better. It's interesting. And again, they got guys like new guys coming in. Anthony Gordon, I can't wait to see him playing for Barcelona. Adeyemi from Dortmund, can't wait to see them. So they add speed with those two. Rodri brings control, security, organization, orchestration. So we're going to see how that one is going to end up working out. Will they become more dangerous in Europe? Is that the reason they're making the move? Very, very good question. But it is a big, big move for Barcelona. No question about it. So we'll see how it turns out. On the other hand, we were reminded that Ezequiel Ponce has left the Houston Dynamo. He's now with Elche in Spain. And Ezequiel Ponce will go back to a club he once played at. I don't think he had any big scoring records there. His best goal scoring years were in Greece. That's where the Dynamo picked him up from. But didn't work out here in Houston. Houston's got a new DP, and he is on fire. He is Guilherme. And was just voted to the team of the week again, or the team of the month. I'm not sure what it was. But he's your difference maker now. He's your difference maker. And as you heard in the prior segment, there's a lot resting on him, and there's a lot that you can say about what he has brought. But I will just say it again. With a packed house, I would have loved to have seen the Dynamo entertain and give those fans more to sink their teeth into. Especially since a lot of those people that were at the last game, which was a really good crowd, it was a sellout, were newbies. And newbies understand one thing, that's goals and entertainment. I just thought that game got really flat the second half. It was a night where you want more, and you got to go grab more. I'm telling you, if I was the president of that team at that night and I saw what was going on in the second half, I would have ran down behind the bench and told somebody, come on, open it up here. We got to entertain. We got a sellout crowd here. This doesn't happen often. It's an opportunity to do more. I get it. It's valuable points. But come on, it was the LA Galaxy. They were down a man. They didn't even look like they wanted to be there. Okay, enough of that. All right, that's going to do it tonight. A big, big thank you to everybody for tuning in. By the way, get the podcast of this show at ESPN975.com. You can also go to Spotify and Apple or wherever you get your podcasts. And I always thank you so much for listening to the show, contributing, whether it's through social media or by calling the show. Big, big thank you to everybody for that. Reminder, 1802, bins, slip sliders, get the best sliders down there. Rashid Rafai, he is the man who runs it down there. You can get these big packs now that we got the Premier League right around the corner. All the excitement of the European leagues coming back, NFL, college football, you name it. It's all coming back. You want to get these party packs. He's got them there. You can get them, I think, 12, 24, 36. Just get a bunch of sliders. You get the beers out, and it's easy. It's easy going. You don't have to do the whole cooking and that whole type of thing if you don't want to. All right, that does it tonight. Big thank you for AJ Russ filling in tonight for Brian McDonald. Hit me up on Twitter and Instagram at Glenn Davis Sock. You can also check me out at Soccer Matters on YouTube, TikTok, and Facebook. Until next Tuesday night, thank you so much for tuning in. Let's keep talking football. Let's keep talking soccer in Houston, Texas, and around the country. And thanks for tuning in tonight. See you next Tuesday.

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3: Clara, I had something really interesting happen.
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3: Because it was the right thing to do.

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10: 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Here's Booker T and Brad Gilmore.
11: Boom! Welcome inside the Hall of Fame. I'm Booker T, 6-time world champ, 2-time Hall of Famer, man. Got my boy Brad Gilmore here with me, as always, man. And the people want to thank you guys for stepping inside the Hall of Fame, getting your champagne wishes, caviar dreams, and all that. You know, man, but I'm feeling good. I'm feeling real good. Bradley, how you doing, man? How you doing? How you feel today?
12: You know, I'm feeling good too, Book. A nice kind of little relaxing weekend. It's been too hot to do anything outside. You have to stay indoors. And maybe if you step outside, you just do it for a moment. You know, I'm feeling a little bit better than those Houston Texans are after their first preseason game. Yeah. But you know what? It's the preseason, right? We'll whip into shape by the time it's the regular season. So I'm doing good. We got Reality Wrestling Glory 13 this weekend. Got a big shout out to that. And then I'm getting out of town. So I'm feeling good. It's a good way to start the week off with a little Hall of Fame, baby.
11: Hey, man. Hey, man. We got a big show coming up this weekend as well. I want to remind the people, is going down at the Walker Texas Lawyer Arena again this weekend. Man, it seems like we're having way too many shows. All right. Can I just say that first?
12: The third one in 2 weeks. Yep.
11: It seems like we have a show, man, every
0: freaking week now, man, but I'm loving it. I'm loving it. What are we going to talk about? What are we going to talk about this week?
12: Well, obviously there's going to be a big subject that people are eagerly anticipating and awaiting to hear the result of. And so I want to get your thoughts on that, you know, here in just a minute, you know, because that's a big thing that happened and we're proud here in Reality Wrestling about it. And we're going to talk about it. But first I want to say this. Did you realize, cause we're coming off Summer Champions and, we're heading towards Money in the Bank, of course, which is the next big, WWE Premium Live event. Heat Wave, I think, is right around the corner.
0: Yeah.
12: Right. But what I loved about Summer Champions, do you realize how many like social media, you know, influencers came down for that show? How many videos? I was looking at statistics and it's like impressions wise, Summer Champions is in the millions of impressions already. And this is before we've even released a fully edited episode. How does that make you feel as like a promoter to have created something that actually brings people to fly in from all over the country just to see it?
0: It's amazing.

0: next thing you know, we got a show. And then we wasn't thinking about doing anything like what we have now, reality. We call PWA, the Pro Wrestling Alliance. We were just having some fun. And then one day I woke up and I realized, man, we could really do something special here. We really can. Change the name to Reality of Wrestling, and boom, seemed like Paul Bosch, you know, just jumped on my back and said, we're going to take this thing. We're going to take it to another level. And then we just start creating. We got good people working with. We're a small company, but we got some really, really good young people driving this ship. Seriously, I'm talking about at the wheel. I'm talking about, so for me to see it like it is now, I saw a lot of those guys. I didn't get a chance to talk to them, but because I was real, real busy. I wish I would have took more time now since you're telling me this, to get a minute in with those influencers, man, because they are what's making this thing, go today. So I appreciate all those guys, man, but I'm overwhelmed. I'm overjoyed and I appreciate it.
1: Yeah, man. It's awesome to see. And shout out to my guys from In the Clutch, you know, Muscle Man Malcolm, Chris Van Vliet, all guys who came down and put out videos, from their Reality Wrestling appearance. It was cool because, you know, at the last, summer champions that we had outside of the building, you know, we drew our all time attendance number, 1,179 or something for summer champions itself. And, yeah. It's always cool because it's become like the can't miss event in the calendar. Like for people, they're like, well, maybe I can't make the Platinum and Glory in July, but I'm not going to miss summer champions.
0: Right.
1: No matter what. So yeah, it's definitely pretty cool. And it's cool just to see everybody's reaction. I'm, like I said, in the millions of impressions. So it's,
0: and just for the people to know, we're getting ready to go, under construction again here pretty soon because our sponsors DSS was out there. DSS Scaffolding was out there and they say, book, it's time for phase two. Oh yeah, man. So don't be surprised, you know, here over this next month or so. You know, I'm going to tell you right now, over this next month or so, we are really going to go into construction mode, at the Walker Texas Lawyer Arena. We're going to be putting in some real, real cool stuff. So guys, I want to thank the fans and everybody that support, you know, Reality of Wrestling, because we are a local show. We're a local show. Our stars are mostly local guys and they are the stars of Reality of Wrestling. Then we get a chance to bring in guys like AJ Francis, who's a part of Reality of Wrestling. He don't just come in. He's a part of the family at Reality of Wrestling. So no, we are really, it's amazing. It's amazing. It's amazing what we've done. It really is.
1: And again, the next big one up is on the 13th. Is Glory 13, and it's coming up this Saturday, at the Walker Texas Lawyer Arena. Tickets are available right now. We have a new Glory champion, Big Luther, who's kind of one of the guys who I feel like was anointed by the Roe Nation.
0: I mean, yeah, you know, I agree 100% because I'm going to tell you right now, AJ Francis must have just had one of those nights off. He must have just been under the gun, you know, for so many months defending that title, and just somehow by hook or by crook slipped on a banana peel and lost that championship. My thing is this, Luther, he's the man with the ball right now. But my question is, can he carry it? That's Ooh. The question. That's the question.
1: Well, let me ask you a similar question then. Batch of the Beast 2000, you become the world champion for the first time. Was there any doubt in your mind that you could carry the ball? Or did you sit and did you go into that self-interrogation mode and question yourself and put on the black mask and ask yourself the deep questions? Can I do it, man?
0: Then you bring it up, you know, a really, really touchy issue because it's going to fall into other stuff, you know what I mean? And my thing is this, I'm going to get it out there. And I got to say it.
1: Okay.
0: Because there's a lot of other issues that we may have to touch on that. And this may be the spark. Yeah, man, I was damn worried. I was damn worried because I was wondering, was the fans going to accept a black man in that role? I was wondering. After Ron Simmons, how many years after Ron Simmons that did it? You know what I mean? It was quite some time. And then boom, I come along and I get put in that spot. You know, Ron Simmons, and I remember Ron

0: time as champion. He really didn't get the push that I thought he should have gotten. You know what I mean? As far as being the guy in that position, you know, he wasn't built as the world champion all the time. As far as in those main event spots, you know, guys like Ric Flair and those guys still would have those spots. And I go, what's going to happen to me when I get, if that actually happens, what's going to happen? I believed in myself. I believed in myself 100%, as far as how talented I was. And I wanted to go out there and prove how talented I was in the middle of that ring. But sometimes in the older days, that just didn't matter how talented you were. If you wasn't a part of the good old boy system, the good old boy clique, your time was limited. All right. And for me, because I hear a lot of these questions about, you know, my blackness and people questioning my blackness as far as, you know, what I've gone through in this business, you know, the racial issues that I've had in this business and the way I've chose to handle those issues, normally silently, as far as the public know, but head on and direct and believing in myself and having that one thing I hope people in this world can grasp 100%. 99%. All right. 100%, 99%, 99%. That's a percentage, you know, all right. Do I want to, you know, die on this hill? Let me walk on. All right. But that 100% is that means you question it 100% of the time. I've been that guy. I've been that guy that have questioned it 100% of the time. Every time a racial issue has come up, that's for all those suckers out there that question my blackness. And I just had to get that out there because I see it on social media, you know, and I try not to watch social media and I see these clowns that has not walked in my shoes, that have not seen what I've seen, throughout this business and have not taken it on, directly and head on. Because you know what? The only thing that they've ever been able to do to me is fire me. And back then, I always said they better do it by facts, okay? Because I'm breaking something on the way out. So I just wanted all y'all to know, never been soft about Booker T throughout this whole 30-plus year run. I've been the straight-up OG that I was from day one all the way to 2026. We got to take a break. We'll be back in a minute. I'm in rare form. We're in rare Jordan, straight from Air Jordan. ESPN 97.5.
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2: 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Yeah, we need 36. Okay. Let's not overthink it here.
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2: 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Welcome back inside the Hall of Fame, baby. I'm like Cody Rhodes. What do you want to talk about?
3: 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I just wanted the people to know this. He won the title on August the 2nd, 1992, defeating Big Van Vader.
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2: Oh, yeah. Welcome back inside the Hall of Fame, baby. I'm like Cody Rhodes. What do you want to talk about?
3: Well, just to add a historical context to what you just said, in the last segment, we were talking about the Ron Simmons win. I just wanted the people to know this. He won the title on August the 2nd, 1992, defeating Big Van Vader in Baltimore. Then he lost the title back to Big Van Vader on December the 30th of the same year. In Baltimore, again, his official title reign is 149 days.
2: Yeah.
3: So it's just for that significance.
2: Big ups to
3: Ron. He defended the title against Cactus Jack, the Barbarian, and Dr. Death Steve Williams.
2: Big ups to Ron, man. He opened the door for me, bro. That was my mentor. Ron Simmons was my mentor. He was the guy that I was on the road with, you know, sitting under that learning tree, man, and listening to everything he had to say to me, man. Me and my brother. We played a rib on him so bad one day. I'm not going to even tell the story, but he knows. I knows, you know, and we was laughing so hard, you know, but it wasn't a rib. It was a laughing rib. It was a laughing rib.
3: Was this overseas?
2: It was in Germany.
3: Okay. I know the story. And it's a good one.
2: See, I don't tell those kind of stories live, man. You know what I mean?
3: No, you shouldn't. Not in today's climate, especially. No,
2: you can't tell those kind of stories live, man, because you get all kind of heat, blowback.
3: Yeah.
2: But no, man, but we had so much fun, man. We had so much fun. But Ron was the guy that was spitting knowledge to me and giving me those lessons as far as what the business was all about. You know, it's not one bad thing is going to be said about Ron Simmons. I don't think by anybody in this business, as far as his peers go, we all respected that dude so much. And I was so lucky to be able to be so close to Ron before he left and went to WWE. But I remember all those lessons, man. I remember all of them. And I don't know if Ron sat like that with anybody else. And gave that kind of, you know, knowledge with them, you know, like back then in WCW. I really don't. I might have been one of the few, that got that one-on-one personal attention from Ron Simmons.
3: You know, I know, during your first tour in wrestling, you, that's where you met JBL, John Layfield, who'd become Bradshaw. And then you say that Ron Simmons was your mentor. When they hooked up together and were tagging in WWF, was a part of you like, damn. I wish I was tagging with Ron Simmons in the WWF.
2: Yeah, man. Nah, I mean, you know, JBL and I, we come from that same place, though, you know, at the Global Wrestling Federation. Him and I, we, you know, went on our first tour to Japan together, to Korea together, you know, so John and I, we're so tight as well. And then, like you say, to see him and Ron and that doing it, I was like, I was a little envious. And that, JBL was, you know, one of the few guys I tagged with outside of my brother before, you know, like when I first got into wrestling, we tagged in Korea together. And, it was like freaking crazy and 10,000 people sold out, standing room only. And, you know, so we got our butts kicked that night. We both got power bombed in the middle of the ring. 1, 2, 3, that night. But nah, man, me and John, we've always been, me and JBL, you know, people can say what they want to say about Judd, you know, but me and that dude, we've always been tight. And I'm going to tell you right now, when I first met him, like, man, I don't know if I'm going to like this dude at all. I thought he was, you know, a little suspect, you know, if you get my drift. And,
3: I don't know that I do.
2: and we had so, the first time in Korea, man, we had so much freaking fun. By the end of that trip, we was brothers to the end, man. Seriously.
3: Well, Book, you know what? I want to talk more about JBL and, you know, your career. And obviously we got some super chats that we'll answer here in a minute. But, you know, something happened last Tuesday on NXT, that was kind of a big deal.
2: What?
3: Because we had a huge debut of what people are already calling the next WWE NXT champion. And he made his presence known in front of the world, and he blew up the internet. And I want to get your reaction to it, but I really think there's just one word that we should say right now.
2: What's that?
3: And that's hello, because the man himself, the main one, Zilla Fatu, is actually joining us live here inside the Hall of Fame. There he
6: Let's
3: is.
6: Let's go! Come on, Weedon! Hello!
2: What up, bro?
6: Hello! Yeah! Live and direct, Weedon! Hello!
2: How you feel, man? How you feel?
6: Hey, man, I feel blessed. I feel great. And I'm ready to go. Ready to go. Call to play. We gonna run it.
2: Hey, man. What a hell of a debut, bro. What a hell of a debut. I mean, and it seemed like yesterday when you first walked into school. I'm serious, bro. It seemed just like yesterday, and now you and NXT. And I'm going to tell you right now, that's just like you watch NASCAR.
6: NASCAR? Nah.
2: Yeah, that's the, like Daytona. You know what I mean? The race cars. Let me give you a little heads up. It's something called, in the race, a pit stop. That's all this is. NXT. It's just a pit stop, but you got to take full advantage of that pit stop. You gotta fuel the tank up. You gotta check the tires and make sure everything's rotated properly. And then you hit the track running real hard. So I just want to let you know, about the pit stop, man. But I just want to say more importantly than that, I'm proud of you, man. I'm so proud of you for going out there and putting in that work. Really, really grinding. I know people, they done seen me and you do our thing, but this real talk, man, this real talk. I'm so damn proud of you and your dad right now, man. Your dad right now is looking down on you like so freaking happy. I can see the smile on his face, man. I really can. So congratulations and let's get ready for the takeover.
6: About time.
2: Yeah.
6: It's about time.
2: Yeah,
6: Boots,
2: yeah.
6: I just want to say, you know, besides our differences or whatever, you know, I love you. I love you. And you better buckle up because I'm about to buy you a new seatbelt. Okay, you and Brad, I'm going to buy you guys a new seatbelt. So you better buckle up.
3: I'm so proud of you too, man. I mean, I remember sitting there ringside calling your first match Summer Champions, and now I see you. Right after the last Summer Champions, you're on the television, man. It was awesome. Talk to me though about the seconds before you hit the ring. What's going on through your head? What is your body feeling? Is it pumped full of electricity? What's going on?
6: Man, it was whenever I pulled up, I already knew what time it was. You know, long as they called the play, I ran it. I did exactly, you know, what was told, and I put my flavor on it. I put my flavor on it, and we did it like that, and we had fun, and right before I went out, I just said a quick prayer, you know, to myself. And, you know, and I knew my dad was there because I felt him. I felt him. And right before I went out, man, it just happened. Like, I don't even know how to express it. It was like the slide in, everything I did. And then right before I slid in, I looked at Book. I seen him.
2: I saw you.
6: Like, okay. Yup. I just, as long as he's looking, We good. But other than that, still, I couldn't explain it, man. It's a memory I'll never forget. And I'm ready to start this new journey. And like I said, man, you guys better buckle up, man. It's going to be a long ride.
2: Nah, man, what you just said right there is, I really appreciate that. You know what I mean? Because it let me know that you was listening, man, as far as running the play. I always say, I never talk to the writers about, hey, what am I doing? I always just say, give me the script and let me go out here and make it mine. Like you just said, go out there and put my own flavor on it. Keep having that same mentality. That's reality of wrestling talk out there for you guys don't know. And if you want to learn more about that, you go to realityofwrestling.com. Do it.
3: To get the plug.
2: Do it now. Do it for you. That's about it, to get that plug in there real quick, man. Hey, man.
6: Hello.
2: Hey,
6: I'll make sure we get the main one better, man.
2: Hey, man. I know you, like I said,
3: I think we lost him.
2: We lost him, man. Hey, we got to take a break.
3: We do.
2: We get him back. We got to take a break in like a minute. We still got 1 minute. If you come back, we'll let him wrap up. But I just want to get him on here, you know, and you know, let him know how much I'm so proud. Let him know how much I'm proud of this dude, man, and what he's done. I mean, I get choked up a little bit because I think about his dad, you know, when I see him. And then when I saw him in the ring coming off the top rope with the legs, you know, cocked.
3: Same way, man.
2: Oh, man. I was like, man, that's Umaga. And, I was like, man, I had so many feelings going through me, watching this kid, where he came from, the attitude, the mentality to where he is now, total 180 and ready for the takeover of NXT, not just the takeover of NXT, but this whole landscape, this whole business. And I'm just happy as hell, man, to be a part of this ride. We got to take a break, man. What was that? A spoiler?
3: A little cameo, a little spoiler, a little everything. Yeah. That was cool.
2: Hey, man, stick around. You're in the Hall of Fame. We'll be back in a minute.
7: You ain't got a chance, boy. What you think? I'm doing everything but the kitchen sink. I try to be feeling in a neighborhood. I know all of the little grannies want to sip.
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2: Welcome back inside the Hall of Fame, y'all. We back. We just gave y'all guys a little something, a little sneak peek. My boy Zilla Batu tapped in with us for a minute. He's busy. He's a busy man. I don't know if he did we get him back? Did we get him back?
3: We didn't, no.
2: Okay, don't worry about it. I just needed him in for a second. Just like I said, I just want to, you know, let him know, man, we getting ready to, you know, really, really do this thing and really, really take this thing to another level. So I appreciate him for tapping in with us for a minute. I see the chat, the comments just went crazy there for a second. So we appreciate you guys, man. Because this show right here on the Hall of Fame is all about
3: the people. That's right. That's right, man. Yeah, it was great to see Zilla live. And it was crazy because, you know, I was thinking about it. To watch his debut, you know, at Reality Wrestling and, you know, to be sitting there ringside. And then 3 years later, almost to the day, like literally three, it could have been to the day. I have to go back and see what the date was, but almost 3 years to the day, he made his, NXT debut and you're sitting there ringside as well. And I wanted to know from you, when did you know Zilla was going to come in? If you can reveal that, if you want to reveal that. And then, but more importantly than that, when you saw him come in, what was the conversation before the show, after the show? Just kind of give me your read on the whole situation.
2: I didn't see him before the show and I didn't see him after the show.
3: Just during.
2: Yeah. As far as when he was getting ready to come in there, I don't talk about that kind of stuff. You know, that's not too much information. I like to feel the adrenaline flow when it happens anyway. I didn't want to know when he was going to be showing up, even though I knew. But for me, I'm just like I said, I'm just proud he made it to that point, as well as believing in the process. Yeah. Cause I'm hard. Yeah. I get a lot of people come through Reality of Wrestling and, I've had some people, you know, not be able to, you know, withstand the, you know, the barrage, you know, that I'm going to bring, you know, on a weekly basis. I'm looking for excellence. I'm looking for, you know, guys and girls that really want to take this thing serious and try to make it to the next level. And I see talent in someone and they don't take advantage. They don't take advantage of that talent, you know, because they're distracted over here, thinking about this. And I'm like, man, you know, you either want to do this or not. And for me with this kid, I don't think I was harder on anybody that has ever come through Reality Wrestling than I was on this kid. I literally rode him like, you know, no, because I could see myself. You know what I mean? I could see myself.
3: In what way?
2: Well, I was very, very, rambunctious. I was, very rebellious. And I always said all I really ever wanted was a pat on the back and told that I could do it. I needed that more than anything because I thought I knew it. Cause I didn't have no dad when I was kind of lost my dad when I was young, like Zilla. You know what I mean? So I had to raise myself. So my word meant, you know, it carried weight, but I was waiting on somebody to put me in my place. And I needed that. I never got it. I never got that, you know, but to my brother, he kind of like gave me that guidance a little bit. When I came home from prison and he told me, I needed a job and I asked my brother to help me get a job. And, he said, I'm going to help you get a job, man, but I'm going to tell you right now, bro, my rep is on the line. All right. He said, whatever you do is going to reflect on me. He said, so only thing I'm asking you to do is whatever the job is, you know, I don't care if it's sweeping floors, digging ditches, whatever it is. He said, well, you do that job and you do that job to the best of your ability until something better comes along. If you could do that, I'll help you. And I said, yeah, man, I'll do it. And man, I was cleaning out storage rooms. I was sweeping floors. I was, you know, I was doing whatever. You know, my first job was a security guard, which I shouldn't even have. Because
3: might have left a couple things out on the resume, huh?
2: That's another story. But my brother, you know, he was hard on me like that. I was hard on Zilla, man. I was hard on that kid because I could see he had so much potential, and but he had to believe in himself, and he had to get other people to believe in him. He had to get people to trust him, you know, and do that. You know, the sky's the limit, you know, and that kid went out of his way to do everything right. So I just want to say, man, let's get ready to take over this business and you know, take care of his mom. Everything, man, falls into place now. You know, so I'm just proud of him, seriously.
3: But the thing that about Zilla, you know, and it's great to see him in this position. It was great to see Mom Zilla's reaction. Shout out to Mama Zilla and her stream. That was a great reaction that she had. I don't know if you got to see it, but you know, she had the baby in her arm. She was like, huh? You know, doing the whole reaction. It was great. It was a great reaction. And you know, Zilla was smart about his team too. You know, he wanted to present himself different than every other independent wrestler. That's why he stood out. And I always said it to, you know, cause he was kind of big in the Houston hip hop world. And I would say it to guys like Les and anybody who came around, I'd be like, man, he markets himself like a rapper, right? Like he doesn't market himself like a wrestler. He markets himself like a underground rapper, you know, just like all the other guys used to, you know, Pimp C and Bun and Paul and Slim and Cam and Mike and all those guys. It's kind of how he did it. And it made him stand apart and be different. I mean, what other independent wrestler was doing deals with the Texans? And you know, you walk into the Texans team store, there's pictures of Zilla Fatu everywhere. And things like that. I mean, he approached the game differently. And, you know, obviously inside that 20 by 20 and outside of it, listening to you and having you as a coach, especially someone who knew his dad. I mean, I don't think a lot of people realize so many guys live in Houston because of you. Right? I mean, so many guys moved here. I mean, Kali is here, you know, Shelton, Envy, Umaga was down here. So many people over the years have moved down to Houston because this is where your school was. And for Zilla to come through the school once he got home and be where he is now, man, it's just a great, great thing to see.
2: It's a great story. It really is. Story. It's a great story, man. You know, and I don't go too many, seeing too many wrestlers leave this earth, you know, but I was there with Umaga at the end, you know, when they, you know, buried him and took him up out of this world. And I just know that dude was one of my favorite people, man. He was one of my favorite people. I love that dude, man. He loved me, you know, and I know he loved me because he used to tell me all the time, man, how much he loved me, you know. And the thing is, I don't even know why, bro. I swear to God, we just had that bud and that connection. And now, like I say, to see Zilla, you know, doing it, you know, I was like, man, this kid's he's gonna really be good. He's really gonna be good. And like you say, the way he's built himself already before he ever got to the company, it lets you know, man, he's got a really, really good chance to, you know, like, break that glass ceiling at the highest level, you know, only, and that's why I say this is just a pit stop. You know, now it's time to refuel. You know, now it's time to get the tires right. You know, now it's time to really put the black mask on and start asking the real, real serious questions. That self-interrogation mode I talk about all the time. But, he's hell of a debut. And right now the world is talking about Zilla Fatu, and he's another one. He's another one out of reality of wrestling. I want to let you guys know that. I was listening to him talk in an interview with Van Vliet. And Van Vliet asked him, you know, one of the one things you take away from the school? He said, if there's anything, he goes, oh yeah, man. You know, what I think about first is, you know, make everything big, you know, make everything look cool. You know, make sure you're thinking about the people in the cheap seats. I can't hear myself talking, you know. And I go, wow, man. He understands. what this thing's all about. And that's what, you know, that's what I want people to really, you know, understand and grasp about me and what I do with young people. I've tried to help, you know, so many young people, you know, break into this business and break into it the proper way, because I was one of these young kids once upon a time, and I paid $3,000 to go to a wrestling school, and it was 8 weeks. And I knew back then, wait a minute, this is a ripoff. I knew it was. You know, but it got my foot in the door, and thank God I made it. But I knew that was a ripoff, and I said, one day I'm going to open a school. I swear, back then, even when I was just going to the wrestling school, I said, I'm going to open my own school and give kids a half of a chance at making it in this business. And lo and behold, by God, I've done it, man. I've done it, you know, with a lot of help from a lot of people, my wife included. So yeah, we appreciate everybody. Hey, we got to take another break, man. Stick around. You're in the Hall of Fame. We'll be back in a minute.
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11: Clara, I had something really interesting happen.
12: Tell me about it.
11: I was being interviewed and the guy asked me, of all the collections that you have purchased, which one are you the proudest of?
12: What did you tell him?
11: I told him about that woman who inherited half a dozen guns from her grandfather.
12: Remind me.
11: She sent me an email that I couldn't hardly believe, so I drove a few hours to go see the guns.
12: Are you talking about the lady who was offered $12,000 for the whole collection, but then she wrote to you because she really needed $19,000 to buy a car?
11: That's the one.
12: How much did we pay her?
11: $220,000.
12: Because it was the right thing to do?
11: Because it was the right thing to do.

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2: Oh, yeah, man.
3: Shout out to Zilla Fah, too. We were talking about him. He joined us for a moment. He actually just texted me. He's getting on a plane right now. To head to a certain place, I'm sure, Orlando, Florida, or NXT is what my assumption is. And so it's good to see. Good to see him. Shout out to the whole Zilla squad. Shout out to Mom. Shout out to Rome. Shout out to Zilla. Man, it's great to see y'all doing the thing, man. BT, we do have some super chats to get to, but was there any other things you wanted to say about Zilla Fah, too?
2: Oh, man, like I said, the takeover. The takeover has started.
3: Breaks over.
2: I'm serious, like the alien invasion.
4: Everybody must die.
3: Oh, man, it's good. It's good. Yo, because Zilla's going to walk into, it's Heat Wave's the next PLE, right, for NXT?
2: Yeah.
3: Heat Wave. Here in Texas, by the way.
2: That's right.
3: He's going to walk into Texas Heat Wave, and he's going to walk out the NXT champion. That's just what my prediction
2: is. Put the rocket on it. Put the rocket on it.
3: It's not a prediction. It's a spoiler, to quote Paul Heyman. Let's go and see what our super chats say. Mike Woodson, 2085, said, what's y'all's opinion on the whole Avery Styles fiasco involving a promoter being mad at him for not paying his dues, assembling the ring, and so-so? I don't know if you saw any of this book. This is AJ Styles' kid. There was like a Twitter skirmish.
2: Yeah.
3: Did you see any of this?
2: I've seen it. I didn't know what company it was. What was he working?
3: I'll look up the company, but I guess the promoter started kind of calling him names for not helping with the chairs.
2: Was it some bootleg promotion?
3: I don't know.
2: I got to know. You know what I mean? Because the story, you know, I was a little baffled about the story when I first heard the story. But I was thinking maybe this is one of these backyard, you know, companies where they just playing wrestlers or playing promoter or whatever. You know, what company
3: was it? I'm reading. Was it a GCW event?
2: GCW.
3: Styles addressed the controversy on his podcast this week after a week of online dialogue between him and the parties involved with the GCW event. And many figures within the industry weighing in. Avery Styles, 19, wrestled Marcus Mathers, who's been through reality wrestling, talented kid.
2: Good kid.
3: August 1st in Minneapolis and received praise afterward from Natty Neidhart in an interview with the Wrestling Classic. This led to first wrestling promoter Aaron Cannon, who helped run the show with GCW, to tweet out AJ's refusal to help with a single thing on this very show. And then we saw the you know, what occurred after that. So it looks like it was
2: Is it Aaron or Eric?
3: I think it's Eric, A-R-I-K.
2: Yeah, Eric Cannon. Yeah, I heard the story, and it baffles the hell out of me because I got a wrestling promotion. I hire talent to come in every month. Mm-hmm. Even talent that's local, that live in Houston, and they don't set up a damn thing. All right.
3: Now we got
2: a crew. We got students that's coming up, you know, that's trying to make their way in the business. And they perhaps was one of those students once upon a time, you know, that did that. But if they're talent on the show, they're well past that now. Now, if I'm hiring out someone from, you know, another state and they're coming in, they're flying in or they're driving in or whatever, they're just coming in for the show. They're not coming in to set the ring up and take it down. That's ridiculous. And for I'm going to tell you right now, this is a real, real bad look, you know, for a promotion to be wanting talent to come in and set up the damn ring and wrestle. That's ridiculous. I don't want to, you know, bash anybody's company or anything like that. But for this to be a story out there, somebody's ass should be fired. That's the way I look at it. As far as somebody coming to reality of wrestling, I would not be expecting them to show up to set the chairs up or take them down or bust the ring or any of that. And it's never been that way at reality of wrestling. So I don't know what that was all about.
3: You know, I mean, I know that there might be some segment still of the wrestling population or what have you that when you come in, you know, they got to set up the ring and the chairs and the building. And perhaps some people think that's part of the paying dues of this generation. I don't really know. But to me, it seems like it was a much to do about nothing. And from what I remember, no one even asked Avery to help out. You know what I mean? I think from what I understand, and even if they did and he's like, hey, bro, I got a match to work on. I don't know if that's what happened. I'm just saying.
2: Look here. If I came to a show and they asked me to set the damn chairs up, I'd tell them to hell with them chairs. You set them up. I didn't come here to set up no chair. I didn't get paid to come here to set chair. I've never, that is the dumb, that's ludicrous for somebody to think.
3: And that's, you know what? You make a great point because they're bringing him in, right? It's not like he's a student in the school, right?
2: Yes.
3: Like,
2: yes.
3: I mean, he's bringing him, they're bringing a talent
2: yes.
3: in.
2: Yes.
3: Yeah. Yeah. That's kind of a crazy ass.
2: You didn't help out. You damn right. I'm not helping out. I'm going to go take a nap in my car. And I'll be back in here when it's time to do this damn match. What are you thinking? That right there was, like I say, should not have ever made social media.
3: That person, it shouldn't have.
2: That the person who made a kerfuffle out of AJ Styles' son. What is AJ's son's name?
3: Avery.
2: Avery. Let me mention him by name. The person who made a kerfuffle about Avery Styles not helping out need to get a life. He really does. That's just my opinion.
3: I'm with you. I'm not in disagreement. Kai Toenail says 96 uncensored Chicago street fight, 30 minutes. What do you recall? Because you hit a spinneroonie after missile elbow drop. Then you left, came back, won. Also thoughts on the doomsday cage match. Should WWE try to use it? So do you remember this uncensored Chicago street fight, 1996?
2: Man, that was 30 years ago. I don't remember nothing from 30 years ago. You know, if I'm not reminded with video footage, audio footage.
3: Oh, okay. So this was Sting and Booker T versus the Road Warriors.
2: Oh, Sting and Steve. That wasn't Booker T. That was Sting.
3: Okay.
2: If you'd have said that, I would remember. Nah, that was an awesome freaking night, man. Because what?
3: All of a sudden, you're like, oh, that was 30 years. Oh, no, that was a great night. Loved it. Best night of my life.
2: No, man, I say that because me and Sting, you know, when I get a chance to play, be Sting. You know, for a minute, it was great. First and foremost, I was at a convention just last week, 2 weeks ago at SummerSlam. And this guy brought an action figure up and he had made of me. And it was Sting. black.
3: And for people who don't know, Sting was when you dressed as Sting with the face paint. And Shivani was like, is that Sting?
2: But it was Sting. But it was kind of bittersweet. That was kind of bittersweet pay-per-view for me, honestly, because I was working against the Road Warriors.
3: Right.
2: All right. And it was me and Sting.
3: You wish it was you and your brother?
2: It should have been me and my brother. Yeah. It never should have been me and Sting doing that. You know, so it was one of those moments to where, you know, I went out and, you know, did the work and got the work done because, you know, that's what I do. But, you know, it wasn't one of those things to where I was like, oh, man, this is like really, really so awesome.
3: You was know, Stevie just, on the shelf at the time?
2: I don't think so.
3: No?
2: I don't think so. Hmm. No, I don't think so. I don't know why they did that. You know, they were trying to, you know, let me do single stuff and trying to, you know, let me do different things. I don't know. You just, at that time, it was just kind of crazy. And I always regretted, you know, that match because it was against the Road Warriors. And I know me and my brother, we always wanted to, you know, we wanted to beat all the, you know, old tag teams that came before us. And the Road Warriors, we had tag matches with those guys, but nothing significant. And then I find myself on a pay-per-view against the Road Warriors. with Sting. Just didn't make a lot of sense.
3: I hear you. Yeah. I hear you. I'd like to go back and watch that match. I think I might do that tonight. Might be on the WCW Vault channel, which is the greatest YouTube channel on YouTube. Jake from the Windy City says, hi, Book, truck driver here in the Midwest. Appreciate you and Vic helping keep me company during SummerSlam on Sirius. Added to my meal at Waffle House that night. Yeah, man.
2: Scattered, smothered, and covered, brother. That's what you get if you go to Waffle House. I just want to make sure you knew what I was talking about there. But no, man, we appreciate it, man. Vic, we really appreciate that, man. We're going to be on the call here coming up here pretty soon as well. So, man, stay tuned. Hopefully we can expand that thing a little bit more. I can build me a studio here in the house while I'm to leave the house and be able to do even more stuff, you know. So, I know we got to take a break. I'm just happy.
3: Wrapping the show up.
2: I thought we had one more. It's just it.
3: This is it.
2: Oh, my bad. I just want to say I'm happy. I'm proud to have a partner like Big Joseph, and to be doing something groundbreaking like, WWE Radio is pretty damn awesome, you know? So, I just want to thank everybody involved that, you know, keeping me going and keeping me working. So we really, really appreciate it. But everybody, man, out there, all the fans, you know, we appreciate you guys, really do. Anything before we get up out of here?
3: That's it, BT. That's all she wrote.
2: I mean, I want to thank everybody.
3: Scattered, slathered, and what'd you say?
2: Yeah, scattered, smothered, and covered, brother. And that's one of the, that's an old Hawk interview from WCW back in the day. Road Warriors, you know, you're going to be scattered, smothered, and covered, brother. Hey, man, I want to thank everybody for sticking around the Hall of Fame today to keep your champagne wishes, carry your dreams. Brad, we appreciate it, man, as always. And until next time, peace. We love you. We out.

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8: Clara, I had something really interesting happen.
9: Tell me about it.
8: I was being interviewed and the guy asked me, of all the collections that you have purchased, which one are you the proudest of?
9: What did you tell him?
8: I told him about that woman who inherited half a dozen guns from her grandfather.
9: Remind me.
8: She sent me an email that I couldn't hardly believe, so I drove a few hours to go see the guns.
9: Are you talking about the lady who was offered $12,000 for the whole collection, but then she wrote to you because she really needed $19,000 to buy a car?
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9: Because it was the right thing to do?
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0: and they're actually playing better since the deadline.
1: Jesse Rogers, ESPN MLB reporter, is with us here on Game Night on ESPN Radio and the all-new ESPN app. I wanted to ask you about a player in particular, Kyle Tucker. Going into tonight, he was 0 for 25. He dropped a ball in right field. It just looked like he was in his head. How does a guy like Kyle Tucker snap out of it? And obviously, they put a major investment in him there in L.A.
0: Yeah, look, he has so much natural talent coming up that this is one of the first times in the last year or so where he's faced adversity. And here's the weird thing about Kyle Tucker. If you watch him, and you guys have, he's kind of got a weird swing, right? It's not an easily fixable swing. And actually, if you talk to hitting coaches, they would never teach that swing to young players. And so when he gets into a slump, and I saw it last year with the Cubs, it's kind of difficult to figure out how to get him out of it. So I don't have a great answer for you, but he does have a lot of natural talent. Of course, as you age, things change. You have to make adjustments, and he's not really making that right now. So it's I don't have an answer, and I'm not sure the Dodgers hitting coaches do. This is on Kyle Tucker to sort of come out of it himself.
1: Well, Jesse, you just solved my whole problem in life. You just told me as I get older, I got to make some adjustments. That's where I've been going wrong.
0: I'm with you, man. I need to as well. In fact, I'm worried about getting some sleep tonight with this rain delay. So that, you know, in the old days, I'd be, oh, let's play all night. Now let's get this over with. I got to get to bed.
1: I know that's right. Hey, man, I'm right there with you 100%. There you go. Age is, getting older is a blessing, but, man, it takes some adjusting. That's for sure. Jesse, great stuff, man.
0: Right.
1: Thanks so much for giving us some time. Hopefully they get this game cooked and over with real quick. But thanks for giving us some time this evening.
0: You got it, guys. Yeah, great series so far between the Cubs and Sox. We'll talk soon.
1: All right, will do. Great stuff. Jesse Rogers, ESPN MLB reporter, with us here on Game Night on ESPN Radio on the ESPN app. That's as simple as it is, Emmett. We just have to adjust in life. Didn't know that we had to make these adjustments. I thought I could be 21-year-old Q forever.
2: No, I adjusted once, all right? I adjusted once, and it was for the better. It got me here, all right? Because there was a time in my life where I was lazy and I had no motivation. I adjusted, and I got to right here. I ain't making any more changes. This is who I am now. I'm 46.
1: There you go. There you go. That a boy. Emmett Golden making the change for the better. There you go. I'm Q Myers. It's Game Night here on ESPN Radio. When it comes to joint practices, the Cowboys and the Saints, they like to fight. Others, not so much. 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
6: The family feud continues in L.A. I'm Q Myers. The Buss family reiterated their intention to sell their remaining shares of the Lakers, saying in a statement that five of the six members of the Buss Trust are united in that decision. The statement comes in the wake of Jeannie Buss, the current governor of the team and the only sibling to abstain from the vote to sell, declaring her intention to contest her brothers and sister. If the sale of the remaining shares does go through, Jeannie would lose her status as governor of the franchise. She had a previous deal to remain as governor through 2030. In Major League Baseball, the Dodgers on Tuesday put closer Edwin Diaz on the IL because of inflammation in the right side of his neck, while four-time MVP Shohei Ohtani progresses towards a return to the mound. Diaz, who's 2-2 with 11.85 ERA and 7 saves and 11 opportunities in 16 games in his first season with the Dodgers, returned to L.A. on Tuesday and will have imaging on his neck. As a matter of fact, the Dodgers were in action. They took the victory over the Rockies 7-6. In the WNBA, all games are final. The Sun topped the Sparks 85-77. The Fever defeated the Tempo 101-95. Five straight wins for the Fever and now in third place in the WNBA standings. Kelsey Mitchell had another game topping 20 points when she dropped in 29. Kelsey's had now 20 straight games with at least 20 points, tying Asia Wilson for the longest streak in WNBA history. For more scores and analysis, check out ESPN.com and the all-new ESPN app. Coming up next on Game Night, we continue to go around the WNBA with Emmett Golden and me here on ESPN Radio.
7: Coming up on the Wednesday edition of Unsportsmanlike with Evan Carr, Michelle Smallman, and me, Chris Caney. The Buffalo Bills and Josh Allen are still searching for a Super Bowl appearance. I'll tell you if this is the year that they finally break through. It's Unsportsmanlike, 6 a.m. Eastern, right here on ESPN Radio, ESPN2, ESPN3.

0: That's it. 31 for Cloud, matching her career best.
1: That's her spot. Right there at that free throw line. She's been getting that shot all game.
2: And highlight courtesy of My 9 New York, the Sky 93, the Liberty 86.
3: Yeah, Natasha Cloud was in her bag. I mean, man, 35 points and 9 rebounds for Chicago. Are you serious?
4: Wow.
3: that's the game. That's the performance that she had. First player in Sky history to have 35 points and 5 rebounds and 6 assists in the same game. Second player with such a game in WNBA season, joining Asia Wilson, who did that against the Mystics. So a pretty good company to keep right there when you're talking about who, what company she joined this season. But Natasha Cloud, she's always one of those players that I really enjoy her style of play. Mm-hmm. I like to say she has a little something in her neck, and she's always, you know, attacking the rim. She's not one of those that's just standing out there by the three-pointer and casting those shots, but she really does attack the rim. The Sky are a mess of a team. But on this night, at least, you know, they were able to get that victory over the Liberty based off Natasha Cloud and her big night that she had.
2: Yeah, I fully expected the Liberty to get this one. And they even came back late in the fourth quarter, and I was like, yeah, here we go. You know, they're going to beat the Sky. But to give the Sky credit, they held on and got the victory tonight.
3: Yeah, and you might have been really paying attention to that because
2: DraftKings app. I was really paying attention.
3: I'm not going to tell everybody your business. I don't want to throw all your business in the street, but your DraftKings app might have been open in particular, paying attention to the Sky and the Liberty, the game that the Sky win
2: 86. I was looking. I'm sorry.
3: See how you see.
2: That's my bad. I looked at the wrong.
3: You were supposed to be the guy that has my back, and you said me in the wrong direction.
2: I did. That's on me. You know when you make a foul and you raise your hand and let everybody know it was.
3: I know, but you know my coach always said. You know what my coach said. I don't want the my bad guy.
2: Well, I don't want the my bad guy with you.
3: I don't want the my bad guy. I want the guy that's going to do it right. He's Evan Golds, and I'm Q Myers. It's game night here on ESPN Radio. Speaking of doing it right, Jim Harbaugh seems like he's already in midseason form. That's next on ESPN Radio on the all-new ESPN app.
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0: And, again, we're going to play on the edge, and we're not going to take, I'll say the word again, from anybody. But at the same time, I don't think that they were the only ones stirring up the I think we might have been stirring it up as well. But it was a sloppy practice all in all, and it's got to get better.
1: Not the best day for the Cowboys, but they did make a signing this week.
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3: 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Damn the torpedoes, man. 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
4: I truly believe that if someone said to them, if you make this trade, it guarantees that you'll win the Super Bowl, they would make the trade.
1: Dallas Cowboys bringing in linebacker Von Miller this week, officially introduced by Dallas on Tuesday.
5: I can still play football. You know, I can still play football, but, I can still contribute in other ways. You know, on my Super Bowl teams, it's not just one person that gets it done. I think you can say what you want to say about my play on the field and what I got left. When it comes to being a great teammate, like, if it was a Hall of Fame for that, like, I'm going to the Hall of Fame first ballot. I'm probably the best teammate that ever played in the National Football League, and I say that with all confidence in the world. My ability to get people around me to play at a level that they wouldn't normally play at, like, I don't think nobody does that like me. And I said the other day that I can contribute 10 to 15 plays. That's without even being on the field. So you got a game that you play 50 snaps, 60 snaps, something like that. I can win 10 to 15 of those without me being even on the field, without my play, just by my knowledge of the game and getting everybody else to play the level that they wouldn't normally play at. So whether it's the defensive coordinator, defensive line, young guys, like, I can contribute in so many different ways to win games. And that's not even talking about the type of player that I still believe that I am.
1: And if he can do all that and help the Cowboys raise the Lombardi?
5: I think the question is, it answers itself. It's the Dallas Cowboys. I won a Super Bowl in Denver. We had a million people out there. We won a Super Bowl with the Rams. It wasn't as much. The parade, we were stopping at red lights and stuff. We still won a Super Bowl, and it's still exciting. It's still dope, but it's just a different feel with those two organizations. If, I was with the Buffalo Bills and we ended up winning a Super Bowl, it would be a holiday in Orchard Park. It would be a holiday in Buffalo. Like, everybody would remember that. It would be statues for everybody. That's just the type of organization that they have, the type of fans that they have. Dallas Cowboys fans are in that same type of stream. They're not the same. Bills Mafia, Cowboys Nation is totally different things. That's not what I'm saying. But the fans here are diehard fans, and if we're able to do that, if we're able to have a successful season and win the Super Bowl, like, it'd be a holiday in Dallas as well. Like, people love the Dallas Cowboys. They either love them or hate them, but at the end of the day, they all root for the Dallas Cowboys. And for us to be able to win a Super Bowl, it'd be crazy in Dallas. It'd be a holiday as well.
1: Great teammate, solid roster. As for Von Miller's actual impact for the Cowboys, ESPN analyst Mina Kimes.
6: I think he gives them depth, which is something they had been lacking in past years. And now when I look at this defensive line as a whole, the build actually reminds me a little of the team that just won the Super Bowl, Seattle, which is to say the strength is the interior. Your superstar is Quinnen Williams, who just got paid. But then outside of him, at edge, you have a lot of options. You can send waves of pass rushers. They added Rashawn Gary. I thought Donovan Azaraku was quite good last year as a rookie. They drafted Malachi Lawrence. Now you're adding Von Miller, and suddenly you have options so that deep into the fourth quarter, that four-man rush can continue leaning on new players the way Seattle did to great effect. It definitely seems to be an improved group. The ceiling of it, I think, will depend on whether or not any of those players really emerges.
1: We'll see how the impact winds up being in Dallas. Von Miller joining the Cowboys. Straight ahead, key matchups on the hardwood. SportsCenter All Night continues. 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
3: Hard to give a grade on that sample size. We'll grade every play and then we'll get better.
4: Certainly you would have liked to have seen Tua play a little better, especially considering the last time we saw him in Miami wasn't good and he had to get benched.
1: Tua Tagovailoa, underwhelming in his debut in the preseason opener. Two series, completing three of five attempts for 22 yards. Earlier on ESPN Radio, the voice of the Falcons, Wes Durham.
5: We'll have to wait for the Penix clear to action, if you will, to get this quarterback competition we've spent a lot of offseason worried about. But for me, if your most important characteristic is accuracy, then Tagovailoa may very well be the fit you're looking for. And I think the structure fits Tagovailoa. And I'm not trying to demean Miami. I just happen to think this is the best offensive skill set Ian and Amber he's ever played with, given London and Robinson and Kyle Pitts and Austin Hooper's back. And I think it, with Tommy Rees and what they learned in Cleveland together and how they can employ some of the positives to that here in Atlanta, I think it could work, but it's going to be bumpy.
1: Speaking of heading into preseason week number two, Niners running back Christian McCaffrey missing a handful of practices with what the team has called tightness. Not everybody's buying it, though. ESPN insider Adam Schefter.
6: Kyle Shanahan, the 49ers head coach, said that if it were not a joint practice today against the Chargers, Christian McCaffrey would have been out there. It just sounds like they're maintaining him and resting him and being smart with him in light of the fact that he's had some muscle tightness. I know some people have suggested maybe it's contract related. I'm told by the team that's not the case at all. They have no reason to believe this is contract related, despite the fact that a number of running backs have passed him up in salary. This is about being smart with Christian McCaffrey and making sure that he is physically ready when the season gets underway here in a few weeks.
1: McCaffrey has 2 years remaining on the extension he signed in 24. Back to baseball. Blue Jays double up the Rays 10-5. Rays have lost 4 of 5. Twins a 4-1 win over the Braves, who've lost 4 of 5. Rangers shut out the Nationals 5-0 while the Angels beat the Astros 3-1. Astros leading the AL West down to 1 over the Rangers.
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7: How good is that? Are you ready to take?
0: Number 5.
1: Baseball in Milwaukee. Brewers squeak by the Mariners 22-0. A game that also featured an early career milestone. 620 WTMJ.
8: Lara, fly ball to deep left. Back it goes. It is up and gone. The first big league homer for Luis Lara. Another three-run home run by the Brewers tonight. It's their third, and Lara's going to want that baseball back.
0: Number 4.
1: There are two players who have hit at least 30 homers in each of the past six seasons. Kyle Schwarber and now Shohei Ohtani. AM 570, LA Sports.
9: Swings and hammers a deep right center field. Way back it goes. There it is, number 30 for Shohei Ohtani. And the Dodgers lead it 3-1.
0: Number 3.
1: Yankees win in Baltimore. All of their runs coming from one bat. Michael Kay on the Yes Network.
10: Two balls, two strikes, two outs. Line drive, base hit center field. Jones scores. Lombard scores. Moving to third is Caballero. It's a big two-run single for Grisham. He's driven in the Yankees three runs tonight. They're up 3-1.
0: Number 2.
1: Speaking of New York, the Mets have a homer brought back in. 97.3 The Fan.
8: Lindor hits it in the air deep down the right field line. Fernando all the way into the corner. At the wall, leaps up, and did he catch it? He's holding. He's waiting. That. He did! He what a play! Fernando went up over the right field wall and took a grand slam away of all the robberies he's ever made. This one is the best!
0: Number 1.
1: For the second straight night, we see a walk-off in Chicago. 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
9: Bregman lines one to center, base hit. Kelly's going to try to score. Here comes the throwback. Peters to the plate. Not in time. Cubs win. Cubs win. Another walk-off win at Wrigley.
11: The second one in 2 days against the White Sox.
1: That's how the game ends in Chicago. It began with yet another homer from their MVP candidate. Where's that race at this point? That's next. SportsCenter All Night continues. It's ESPN Radio.
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3: Hard to give a grade on that sample size. We'll grade every play and then we'll get better.
4: Certainly you would have liked to have seen Tua play a little better, especially considering the last time we saw him in Miami, it wasn't good and he had to get benched.
1: Tua Tagovailoa, underwhelming in his debut in the preseason opener. Two series, completing three of five attempts for 22 yards. Earlier on ESPN Radio, the voice of the Falcons, Wes Durham.
5: We'll have to wait for the Pennix clear to action, if you will, to get this quarterback competition we've spent a lot of offseason worried about. But for me, if your most important characteristic is accuracy, then Tagovailoa may very well be the fit you're looking for. And I think the structure fits Tagovailoa. And I'm not trying to demean Miami. I just happen to think this is the best offensive skill set Ian and Amber he's ever played with, given London and Robinson and Kyle Pitts and Austin Hooper's back. And I think it with Tommy Rees and what they learned in Cleveland together and how they can employ some of the positives to that here in Atlanta, I think it could work, but it's going to be bumpy.
1: Speaking of heading into preseason week number two, Niners running back Christian McCaffrey missing a handful of practices with what the team has called tightness. Not everybody's buying it, though. ESPN insider Adam Schefter.
6: Kyle Shanahan, the 49ers head coach, said that if it were not a joint practice today against the Chargers, Christian McCaffrey would have been out there. It just sounds like they're maintaining him and resting him and being smart with him in light of the fact that he's had some muscle tightness. I know some people have suggested maybe it's contract related. I'm told by the team that's not the case at all. They have no reason to believe this is contract related, despite the fact that a number of running backs have passed him up in salary. This is about being smart with Christian McCaffrey and making sure that he is physically ready when the season gets underway here in a few weeks.
1: McCaffrey has 2 years remaining on the extension he signed in 24. Back to baseball. Blue Jays double up the Rays 10-5. Rays have lost 4 of 5. Twins a 4-1 win over the Braves, who've lost 4 of 5. Rangers shut out the Nationals 5-0, while the Angels beat the Astros 3-1. Astros lead in the AL West down to 1 over the Rangers.
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8: Are you not entertained?
0: Number 5.
1: Baseball in Milwaukee. Brewers squeak by the Mariners 22-0. A game that also featured an early career milestone. 620 WTMJ.
9: Mara, fly ball to deep left. Back it goes. It is up and gone. Another three-run home run by the Brewers tonight. It's their third, and Lara's going to want that baseball back.
0: Number 4.
1: There are two players who have hit at least 30 homers in each of the past 6 seasons. Kyle Schwarber and now Shohei Ohtani. AM 570, LA Sports.
10: Swings and hammers it. Deep right center field. Way back it goes. There it is, number 30 for Shohei Ohtani. And the Dodgers lead it 3-1.
0: Number 3.
1: Yankees win in Baltimore. All of their runs coming from one bat. Michael Kay on the YES Network.
11: 2 balls, 2 strikes, 2 outs. Line drive, base hit center field. Jones scores. Lombard scores. Moving to third is Caballero. It's a big 2-run single for Grisham. He's driven in the Yankees 3 runs tonight. They're up 3-1.
0: Number 2.
1: Speaking of New York, the Mets have a homer brought back in. 97-3 the fan.
12: Lindor hits it in the air deep down the right field line. Fernando all the way into the corner. At the wall, leaps up, and did he catch it? He's holding. He's waiting.
13: That.
12: He did it! What a play! Fernando went up over the right field wall and took a grand slam away of all he's ever made. This one is the best.
0: Number 1.
1: For the second straight night, we see a walk-off in Chicago. 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
10: Bregman runs one to center base hit. Kelly's going to try to score. Here comes the throw by Peters to the plate. Not in time. Cubs win. Cubs win. Another walk-off win at Wrigley.
14: The second one in 2 days against the White Sox.
1: That's how the game ends in Chicago. It began with yet another homer from their MVP candidate. Where's that race at this point? That's next. SportsCenter All Night continues. It's ESPN Radio.
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13: Hey, this is Rich Eisen coming up on Wednesday. The Seahawks going for back-to-back titles. Cooper Kupp, Super Bowl MVP from a couple of titles for him ago, will join us. 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
20: $220,000.
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3: Clara, I had something really interesting happen.
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3: Because it was the right thing to do.

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0: I'm Over It with Pat the Producer.
1: So Michelle was in Philly this weekend.
2: Philly's an interesting place. The streets were just lined with people in Eagles gear that were really drunk and rowdy.
1: Ian Fitzsimmons not being an expiration date guy? I might push it to, like, if it's, like, milk, maybe a second day after the I think I need to read more books. I think I'm dumb.
2: Yes.
1: I think I'm just getting dumber.
2: Yes.
1: Me specifically.
2: Yes.
1: Just, I need to read more books. Ugh.
3: I'm over it. I'm sick and tired and over it.
1: Get a life.
4: 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By the way, the aforementioned Ian Fitzsimmons will join us later. We do need to ask him about expiration dates. Put that on the list, Cam, for him. Pat Costello, go ahead, sir.
1: You know who's not getting it done? The LIV Tour.
4: They're going to players' money, right?
1: They're going to go down as one of the biggest flops, if not the biggest flop in sports history, right? The amount of money and the amount of names that were attached to this, for it to completely fail the way that it has to be one of the biggest flops ever. They've now canceled their last tournament, which was supposed to be like a team event, and they combine it with the one that... I don't even know. They're having, like, emergency meetings to try to figure out what they're doing financially. Vendors aren't getting paid. I don't know if players are even getting paid at this point. Some guys might be leaving. It's so up. Ev, talk about a hot mess. This is number one maybe in sports of all time.
4: Yeah, I probably should have put that there. But now, technically, you're bringing this up after the hot mess, so it would be eligible for next week. So
3: it might be stale by next week, though.
4: Well, let's see. I don't know. Okay, a couple of things on this, actually. This is actually directly tied to the Lakers. I'm serious. Here's why. The Saudi money that was invested in sports, a lot of people have thought could be invested in, like, sales of teams like the Lakers and other teams, etc. If they get soured on the idea of sports investments, how does that impact other sports, not only this, in terms of the LIV Tour? I think it's something to keep an eye on. The money that's going on here, not being used, they could look at this and say, okay, sports not the investment we want. Well, let's move on to the next thing we're going to invest the money in. So just something to keep an eye on. But, Pat, you know golf better than anyone on our show. Is it going to impact the players' return in full to the PGA Tour? Like, does it matter long-term relative to their return to the PGA Tour?
1: Well, yeah, because we still don't know when any of these guys could potentially come back and how it's going to impact what they're eligible for. Like, Brooks Koepka's still, like, has to qualify for a bunch of different things because of how he came back and stuff like that.
4: Even though he's won, what, five majors?
1: Yeah.
3: That's ridiculous.
1: It's kind of wacky how they're doing it. There's, like, huge fines that you have to pay.
4: Is it ridiculous? If you're
3: he's one of the best golfers in the world. Why does he have to qualify?
4: Let's not even make this about Brooks, his ability, or his past. Let's make this about leaving one business, in theory going to a competitor. There are going to be rules about returning to the business you left if you're leaving for one in competition. If you take, let's just do it this way. Let's use the most famous soft drink beverages, Coke and Pepsi. If you're a high-level executive at Coke and you leave to go to Pepsi, Coke is not going to necessarily take you back, even if you made a gazillion dollars for them, because there may be rules and regulations.
3: Here's why it's not apples to apples. The actual player is the product. Right, Brooks Koepka is what people are tuning in to watch. It's not as if I'm an employee that's going into a factory to make Coca-Cola or to market Coca-Cola. No. Like, I am the actual product.
4: But you get in the moment why the PGA was so livid at their highest performers leaving.
3: No, I understand that, but I don't think it's in the best interest of the PGA Tour or golf overall to put extra hurdles in place for some of the best golfers in the world to come back and rejoin the PGA Tour.
1: DeChambeau's already threatened to just not come back to the PGA if he has to face all this stuff and just play YouTube golf for the rest of his life make a ton of money.
4: Which, yeah, that's what I was going to say. Like, he may not get the competitive juice out of winning a tournament, but he certainly gets competitive juice about looking at the bankroll.
1: Plus, he's still eligible to play in the U.S. Open for another, like, 8 years. So.
4: Pat, bigger mess overall. Like, better hypothetical documentary, one has already happened. Firefest or the Live Tour?
1: I mean,
5: I was going to compare this to Firefest, I swear. Like, not being able to pay vendors or participants just reminds me immediately of those documentaries.
1: Yeah, this has just been a net negative for golf as a whole. I defended the Live Tour at the beginning. I was like, this could be pretty good for everyone. Like, this could some competition, WCW versus WWE. But no, it's been bad for everybody.
3: They weren't as thoughtful as they should have been about trying to start an alternative golf league that was going to compete with the PGA Tour. But here's the thing that I would say. With the PGA Tour, some of the innovations that they're coming up with and doing the playoff-style format into future years and having tournament-style, more match play, isn't it a good thing if you have some of those natural rivalries between golfers that defected to the Live Tour and PGA Tour? Exactly. It's like factions in WWE.
4: Yeah.
3: It makes all the sense in the world. So if you're the PGA Tour, why the hell would you embrace it?
4: Use
3: what was a negative for a positive.
4: You know what would be amazing? And I think this is along the lines you're thinking of. What if they like created some sort of tournament where these guys had to play their way back in?
3: That would be great. I would love
4: it. Like, oh, you got to beat Rory in order to – you want to come
3: match
4: in?
3: Match play. Let's go.
4: To be the best, you got to beat the best.
3: And you know how Rory feels about that.
4: Yeah, let Rory and Bryson DeChambeau – Bryson wins?
3: Have him mic'd up too?
4: Do it every 6 months or something like that. We're like, all right, you have another shot. We're going to let you back in, but you got to win your way back in. That'd be – Pat?
3: That's bringing WWE to golf.
4: Seriously.
3: I love that.
4: Pat, what do you think? You love WWE and golf.
1: I mean, it would be awesome. They'd never do it though.
4: Why?
1: Just too many hurdles to get all those guys to agree to doing all that stuff.
3: But they're already going to do the match play style format in a couple of years.
4: Yeah, they're doing eligibility tournaments.
3: It's 2028.
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3: That's wild.
4: They did it to themselves.
3: Relegation
4: Cam?
3: With golfers.
5: I'm aware.
4: No, they left.
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4: golfers? 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
4: Nothing, because they never left.
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3: That's the greatest idea ever. 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

0: ESPN 97.5. And I don't even want to talk about the Astros. Let's talk about the Texans practice against the Raiders.
1: We're gonna leave with a practice over the Astros game.
0: Yeah.
1: Well, I mean, because, it feels right, to be honest with you.
0: Well, I'm so stupid. A guy making his fifth start that they've never seen before. Of course he's going to dominate him.
1: Dominate.
0: It's a crappy team. A crappy, crap-ass team that's so crappy that you
1: But they're still in first place.
0: A rookie.
1: John.
0: No, I'm talking about the Angels.
1: Oh, okay.
0: That has got a 5 ERA and a 2.4 whip.
1: And hasn't been good lately.
0: Well, his last outing was better.
1: Actually, last outing was pretty good, yeah.
0: But,
1: You got a hit on him after 7. You got a hit. I predicted yesterday that they would, I think I may have guaranteed it. That they would score 6 runs.
0: Yeah, you did guarantee that.
1: I don't know if they got 6 on base.
0: And I said,
1: did they even get 6 men on base?
0: No.
1: Yesterday? Because the rookie didn't really, the kid didn't really walk anybody either. So.
0: No. And now you're starting a rookie, his first major league start, against their best pitcher. So there's that. You could easily get swept in this series now.
1: What?
0: Well, no.
1: Easily swept?
0: Yeah, you could get swept in the series now.
1: Well,
0: I mean, it's just ridiculous. It was just ridiculous.
1: You are at 500 again, and then you could fall below 500 if the rookie doesn't do his job. You could be below 500 again. Hello, darkness, my old friend.
0: Yeah.
1: It's not great. I got some really good news. Yesterday, a guy spent multiple posts. I had showed comparison, between the 98 Astros lineup this lineup I left out OPS plus, which is one column over. I had to cut these two. I have to screen grab them. I'm like, what? I mean, I'm trying to make a point here. And a lot of people aren't even going to know. OPS plus is a normalizer. And he said, well, actually, if you look at the OPS plus, the Astros are fourth in the league, which is actually quite impressive. And he spent multiple posts trying to throw basically data dredge and throw numbers. Like, this is actually an impressive offense. He spent so many posts trying to show that the Astros, if you look at analytics, this is actually a pretty good offense.
0: You know, that's what.
1: And I'm like, what? Yeah. My eyes are not gonna, we're not gonna do this with human faces. Act like this is okay to say this offense is good. We're not doing it. Then analytics needs to end if this is what it's gonna come down to.
0: Well, we did go, are you talking about 98 or are you talking about now?
1: No, he's talking about now. This is an impressive offense now.
0: It's one of the best offenses.
1: It's one of the best in the league. You gotta just know how to look at it. Yes, do they have a negative run differential? Yes. I'm sure it's only because of the pitching.
0: But that's because the pitching.
1: It's only the pitching's bad. The offense has actually been brilliant.
0: No, the offense has not been brilliant.
1: Well, if you look hard enough at the numbers, it's actually really good. I found it out yesterday on Twitter. Don't tell me otherwise.
0: Well, here's the deal is that's just, see, I woke up this morning and I went, you know what is ruined baseball analytics?
1: Why'd you do? Because of how everyone hits now?
0: Because of how everybody hits now. I mean, like the 82 Cardinals. The 82 Cardinals, I mean, they ran. They played small ball. They got base hits. They moved. They stole bases. They produced runs. What's the matter with that? There was a great team. Great team. Willie McGee, all of those guys. I mean, Ozzie Smith. It was just so much fun too. This is so terrible. Where Neto has almost 200 strikeouts right now.
1: Mm-hmm.
0: What? He's your leadoff hitter until yesterday. He's been their leadoff hitter all year. It's just terrible baseball. It's terrible. We struck out again. When you strike out, you move nothing. You ruin the inning. You absolutely nothing happens, and yet everybody's okay with all these strikeouts. But at least we could hit a home run once a game or something, or once every a guy could hit a home run once every four games, and boy, woohoo!
1: What happened to the?
0: We got to give him $20 million a year.
1: It seems like, so in the sabermetrics and analytics world, there's still there's still some debate based on your team about the strikeout. Doesn't matter as long as you're hitting home runs versus bat on ball.
0: I mean,
1: the bat on ball this concept sucks.
0: Yankees have a .229 average. They lead the league in home runs. This sucks. It's terrible baseball.
1: It's no different than the three is greater than two in basketball. It's the same concept. It is, why are you hitting singles? Why are you going to be slap hitters and hit singles when scoring runs is the most important thing? That's the concept. It's the same as, why would you shoot a two? Why would you shoot a 20-foot two instead of, and I get it, you know, it makes common sense. It makes sense. But, number one, it really does harm the quality of the play. It harms the quality of the play.
0: San Antonio moved the ball beautifully.
1: Yeah, so did Golden State.
0: I mean, you can tell me a three is, but okay, three is better than two all the time. That's great. But I don't, how many elite shooters are there where I can trust that and I can trust it game in, game out? I can't.
1: Well, Celtics are shooting close to 50 threes a game and won a championship. That's the problem is it's fundamentally altered basketball to where it's just not as pleasing to watch. Unless this is all you know and then you don't really, if you're, you know, 14 years old, 16 years old, this is what you just think basketball looks like. And baseball has been trending in that direction too, but there's still plenty of GMs and teams who believe no, bat on ball is the most, we don't want swings and misses. Yeah. We want people to put the ball in play and get hits as well. You know, there's been arguments against stolen bases. Why take the chance of getting an out? You don't want to get yourself out, versus taking the we'd rather play for a two or three home run. You can't make an argument. And there are other arguments like the flip side of that coin, John, is it's harder to hit now because you got more guys who throw it high 90s and into the hundreds. And your pitching is so specialized now where you're always having fresh arms. Like everyone's throwing as hard as they can. I've seen that argument. It's actually harder to hit the pitchers today than it was the pitchers of yesteryear because everything's a sprint. They're not trying to just work around you and trying to be smart with ball placement. They can just throw gas.
0: All I know
1: but is. But I know there's a lot of hitters. There's a lot of, John, how are there so many bad ERAs and batting
0: and
1: averages
0: hitting,
1: and OPSs?
0: And bad hitting.
1: How is this happening where a bunch of pitchers are in the fours and fives and a bunch of hitters are in 220? Like, where's the, that math doesn't work for me.
0: It doesn't make any sense. And it's not like, well, did you see yesterday the Milwaukee?
1: Oh my God.
0: They
1: scored 21 runs in a 4-run stretch. 5-5-1 and no. 5-5-2-9. When 9 was on the position player who came in, they're just like, we quit. Who are they playing? Milwaukee beat,
0: they beat Seattle.
1: Was 22-0 the final? That's when I checked.
0: 22-0 the final. Okay. Julio Rodriguez threw a sacrifice fly into the stands and with the bases loaded and one out.
1: Okay,
0: That made it 21. Then they got another hit, made it 22.
1: Yeah, they scored 9 against a position player who came in to pitch. And he only gave up one home run at least. But, that was a give up game for them.
0: That was eighth inning, gave up 9, gave up a 9 spot,
1: and they didn't lose any ground on the Astros.
0: No, they didn't get. Yeah, they didn't lose any ground at all. Just terrible, just off. Everybody except the leadoff hitter Turan got a hit in that game. Just terrible. Astros lose 3-1. Just about the most boring game you could possibly.
1: Before
0: they
1: we get
0: one
1: to.
0: Hit. One hit against this kid. One.
1: Yeah, one hit, and this is not a good pitcher unless he's just started poorly. We'll see if our rookie can befuddle them. It's not like that's a good team. That's not a good team.
0: No, it's a bad
1: team. You still need to win. I guarantee a win tonight. I've never even seen this kid pitch.
0: Oh, my God. You said six runs yesterday.
1: I'm going to guarantee three this time. I'm going to be a little more careful. And I'm expecting this kid to go, what, six innings, give up two hits, strike out five? Does that sound about right?
0: Six innings, two hits. I like it.
1: Strike out five?
0: Strike out five. Five, walk one. That's it.
1: Before we get to the Texans practice against the Raiders, because there was a joint practice. It's basically a controlled scrimmage. Something happened yesterday that needs to happen more often, and it's about time it happened, frankly. My daughter had her first day of school, and she's in a performing arts school here. She's a singer at HSPVA. And she said, Dad, I was in my math class. Mr. I think it's Batrez, I believe, is a teacher. And they're and he's calling roll, you know, going through everyone. They sit at little tables, so he goes to a table and says,

0: what kids say. That's how they talk now. Mm-hmm. Good. Actually. Mm-hmm. Okay. Don't they? They say actually all the time, AJ. Yeah. Don't act like that's
1: mine,
0: not true.
1: Mine says like.
0: Actually. And I said, what did everyone else at the table say? She goes, nothing. Nothing, really. I said, what did the kids in the class say? She goes, they couldn't hear, just our table heard. I said, when you go into class today, can you lead with that? Can you mention, hey, I just wanted to say, I don't know if you guys heard, but my dad is in the Hall of Fame. I don't know if that came up. If you have any questions about it, come see me. Because there's one thing I know about performing arts schools. They love sports typically. Dancers, singers, people who play, you know, the instruments, creative writers. There's one thing they love more than anything. It is sports.
1: Yeah.
0: And they need to know that, you know, more people need to know that, we're Hall of Famers.
1: They don't know. They wouldn't.
0: If they don't know, tell them. I'm glad the teacher acknowledged what's been out there since November 24.
1: IHSIP or whatever the name of it is.
0: Yeah, I mean, HISD should be doing, but they should have a date for us.
1: What school is your kid in? She's in
0: HSPVA, like Fame. Remember the movie Fame?
1: HSTCA or something?
0: No, HSPVA. It's famous. You know the school, it's where, do you know Beyonce went there? Yeah, then she left.
1: SPCA, isn't that where they bring dogs?
0: Houston's, it's a high school for the performing and visual arts.
1: Oh, HSP. Oh.
0: Big time. Our guy Kevin Cooper's daughter goes there.
1: Oh, yeah? Nice.
0: Yeah.
1: Nice. You two drop your kids off in the line.
0: And I'm here doing radio.
1: Oh, yeah.
0: Being a Hall of Famer is what I'm doing.
1: No. Well, no. That's a great school. Marissa Rancuso went there.
0: Yeah.
1: She's got
0: It's actually
1: career.
0: A really good
1: She's got a great career in staging, putting together stages. Actually, she does tours now.
0: Does she really?
1: She builds stages and she does the whole promotion, she's in charge of the entire concerts.
0: No, they're crazy talented kids over there. Really, really talented. But it's good that they have some teachers in there who listen to sports and who know a thing or two.
1: Yeah. Well,
0: I met another, she's a drama teacher. She also listens to the show a ton. I was talking to her also. So I'm like, these teachers understand. Now we need to get these kids on board.
1: Well, you wouldn't think that a HSPVA, the teacher would be listening to it.
0: Well, why not? They can't be Astros fans?
1: No. Yeah.
0: Astros took over this whole town and now the Texans are taking over the town.
1: I bet you the majority of them aren't. Because they teach music and acting. I bet you
0: what do they do on their free time? Watch 63 and 63 baseball.
1: Well, if you're watching 63 and 63 baseball, then you're a fan. And I'm watching it. And then you are a huge fan.
0: Let's just be honest. It's a chore. It's a chore this year. You live in L.A. now, but if you live back here and you had all the vices here in Houston that you have and the people you do stuff with and the places you go – it would be even more of a chore for you to watch the Astros because you'd be tempted with, although they do turn the game on in Lulings, but it would be even harder for you here with other things to do for you to be like, God, I got to lock in on Astros Angels.
1: Mm-hmm. Yeah, that would be really difficult.
0: Mm-hmm.
1: That's very, very difficult. Mm-hmm. But let's lock in on
0: Astros Astros Angels today as the Astros fight to stay at the 500 mark. With what is actually, if you look at the numbers, a really impressive offense.
1: But we did pick up two pitchers at the trade deadline.
0: Yep.
1: We did do
0: one
1: that.
0: Of them's Renel Blanco's in the minors, and then we got Wisniewski, who was not as good last time.
1: No, but Blomer made the case that he's still – I mean, Christian Javier, he looked good early, and then he just was throwing up some meat. And he
0: misses spots with meatballs.
1: With these sliders that are not
0: they're just sliding. they're just big fat. Yeah, these sliders have no real hard snap on them. Every once in a while they do, but not consistently. He throws that slider that starts inside and ends up over the plate. What is this pitch?
1: It just gets destroyed. I don't know. That really ruined me yesterday. That ruined me. I was disgusted.
0: That's a lot. I did not expect on a Tuesday you to get ruined by the Angels.
1: Yeah. Yeah. I didn't expect it either, to quite frankly.

0: Well, I got some good news. When we come back, we'll talk about Texans and Raiders joint practice. I emailed you Harris's hits, Johnny Harris's eyes on the practice. Now, according to, now, if I am to go by just what Johnny Harris saw, and this guy has the best eyes in the business when it comes to watching football, especially the Texans, the sideline reporter, it was a really, really good Texans practice. Mm-hmm. I would imagine a Raiders writer said some good things about the Raiders too. But what we'll have for you is a recap of what the Texans did well.
1: I don't know. Their head coach didn't feel all that great about the practice.
0: Clint Kubiak. Well, you know, you were going against the Texans.
1: Yeah.
0: And you were, and you did have the first pick of the draft, not by accident last year.
1: Yep. We got sound from it. We will go over it when we come back here on ESPN 97.5. In the meantime, we're talking about Billy Brown and Aqueduct Plumbing Company. We talked about yesterday. Tommy Stark has got him coming over on Saturday, and he is going to do some work for him, and he's going to give him a free water heater. 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Tommy said, "Are you going to throw in the water heater?" And he said, and Billy said, "Yes, absolutely. 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
5: Clara, I had something really interesting happen.
6: Tell me about it.
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5: That's the one.
6: How much did we pay her?
5: $220,000.
6: Because it was the right thing to do?
5: Because it was the right thing to do.

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5: All right, welcome back on ESPN 97.5. By all accounts, I like to say by all accounts, the Texans had a really, really nice practice yesterday against the Raiders. I went through Johnny Harris. He watched the offense, and it just was play after play after play after play that the Texans gashed the Raiders' defense for the most part. As I understand it, Max Crosby got to CJ once. I heard it from somebody else. Johnny didn't have that in there, but he did have a sack apparently on CJ. But that was it for the most part. The offensive line looked great. Trent Brown looked really good against Crosby. Blake Fisher had him for a while. It was all in all. I mean, David Montgomery just ran the ball great. The wide receivers were running free, had a bunch of touchdowns against them. So it was a really good day offensively for the Houston Texans. You know, I mean, guys are that is probably as good as a game. It's better than a game because a lot of the starters tonight, tomorrow night, you'll get some starters playing. I guess you'll maybe a quarter, probably a quarter. Maybe they'll start the second quarter.
6: A couple series probably.
5: Maybe more.
6: But series could end up being one quarter.
5: Yeah.
6: If you are moving the ball, two possessions will be the quarter.
5: So this is a much better. This is great. Well, you still can't hit the quarterback like you can in the preseason game. It still is a good indicator for everybody, and you get a lot of good work in. So that's nice. That's good. But by all accounts, this is not a good Raiders team. We got to face it. That's not a good Raiders team, and the Texans are just flat out better, and they showed it. That's what you got to do, right? You got to play better, and they play better.
6: Yeah, you have to. And they Johnny was very and this is a guy that I'm so excited about, and he hasn't had a chance to do much in practice. When you're standing up, when it's not, you're not going full speed. Like, same thing when I watch Senior Bowl. You just don't get a good feel for running backs because everything is kind of controlled. You don't want to go down to the ground. And he said David Montgomery looked great. Montgomery's lost some weight, is a little lighter. And I think Texans fans are going to fall in love with David Montgomery very fast. He's better than Carlos Hyde, who was a 1,000-yard rusher with the Texans. He's got the ability to elude. He can make some really tight cuts, but he also, as you know, is built low to the ground and has good center of gravity and contact balance. So he's going to take on contact and keep gaining yards. So I think the combination of Woody Marks, who's got more speed outside, but also willing to drop his pads and hit you between the tackles. And then you have Dave Montgomery, who's a good interior runner. I think this is going to be a great combination for the Texans. It's going to be about opening holes. And Johnny said there's plenty of holes to run through, but that's not going to be a defense that's going to really challenge you relative to what your expectations are this year in terms of going deep into the playoffs. So, outplay who's in front of you. And, I know CJ had one interception yesterday in the joint practice. Kamari Lassiter had a pick six yesterday.
5: So did Petrie.
6: Oh, or maybe it was Petrie who had it.
5: No, both of them did.
6: Did they both have one?
5: No.
6: Okay. And I did read a little bit on Pro Football Talk about Fernando Mendoza. He had a decent practice, I guess. He got snaps with the ones, and Kubiak wanted him to because he wanted him to see the Texans. He's like, I want him to play against the Texans ones. I mean, they literally were using the Texans as a measuring stick. Like, let's throw him in there and show him what hell looks like.
5: Yeah. I don't know if you want to
6: see how he responds. Because he's not going to get hit. I mean, it's a controlled practice. They're not going to hit quarterbacks, so he's not going to get hit. So let's throw him in and let him get a glance at, of what NFL hell will look like, but in a way that it's controlled to where he won't get his head knocked off.
5: Yeah. But apparently somebody, Kirk Cousins was none too pleased. Somebody hit his elbow when he threw, and he got pissed during the practice, and then afterwards he explained it. But CJ explained what he thought, what he saw. He was pretty happy afterwards, and can't blame him. They had themselves a good day. Here's CJ talking about the practice with the Raiders.
0: Yeah, I thought it went great. I thought we made a lot of plays. Of course, all our things you can clean up, but I thought, you know, we moved the ball very well, ran the ball great, threw the ball great, took care of it for the most part. Of course, at the end, got to do better there, but I think overall we had a really good day. I think we've done a good job at it. First, just IDing it correctly, and then my part, getting the ball out. I thought, you know, our routes were clean today, and I was able to anticipate, but I thought, you know, it's gotten better.
5: It got better. I don't think that's a very – well, you know, and it was a controlled practice, all that stuff. I don't know what it means. It's a good day. It was a good day for the Texans and the offense.
6: Mm-hmm.
5: The defense, of course, was really, really good. Clint Kubiak talked about, hey, yeah, that defensive line, that's really hard. Yeah, it's really difficult to do anything against them.
6: Mm-hmm.
5: So you know, that's good.
6: I was told that the defensive line of all the rooms in the building, the secondary that's really good, linebackers, O-line, I was told the defensive line is kind of like an offensive line in terms of their, you know, what's typically considered how tight they are, their intelligence, the way that their personalities. They're a lot more – typically offensive linemen are going to be more affable from a – especially with a media standpoint than defensive linemen are. And I was told the defensive line is more like an offensive line in that regard, but also they're the tightest room and they're the most – like the standard is set. So when Jadeveon came in, he had to learn we're 100% every snap. This isn't a – we're not walking through – you know, every practice is not a walkthrough. We're not going 85%. 100% is expected. And Jadeveon had to figure out early on that, oh, the expectations are different here. The standard is the standard. It's been set, and everyone buys in on that D-line. And when you have stuff like that, this is why I've talked about the Ravens culture. Ed Reed and Ray Lewis started a culture over there, you know, and other players too, but they were the catalyst. And that culture carried over where every player who came in, you know, that Ray is such an in-your-face leader and such an aggressive guy. And then, you know, the film study of Ed Reed was famous, that became the culture. And you were – Ozzie Newsome drafted the right guys. And then they – when I say the right guys, that were wired the right way and talented. And those guys bought into Ray and what Ray and Ed Reed were selling, and so they became part of it. And then the next guy came in, this is what the standard is, so you became a Raven. And this is what Ravens look like. And then when Ed was, and then when those two guys were gone, Ray Lewis was gone, the standard was already set. So it was already the culture in the locker room, and the next guy who comes in, this is what's expected. And it's lasted for 20 some odd years. I don't know if it's still the same way, but that is an incredible run of a standard of types of players and the attitude and the way it's supposed to look. I think the Texans are in the middle of creating that. If you look at it, Kalen Bullock is a great example. Soft tackler coming out of college, problematic tackler. With the Texans, this is the standard that we have set. And he came in and said, okay, I'm going to do what I've got to do. I'm going to ramp up my aggressiveness. I mean, he's not a killer, but he's a different player because that's just what's expected. So what happens then is that when Will Anderson is gone at some point, if the standard's already running rampant through the defense, you'll have your ups and downs from season to season or whatever. But when guys come in, they'll understand, oh, this is the Texans' way of doing things. This is the way they do things. And it started with Petrie and Will and Aziz and, you know, Kamari and everybody. Everyone that plays a big role in that. And D'Amico, obviously, Matt Burke. But I just think, John, that the Texans just on defense have a way of doing things. And I'm hoping that Keelan Rutledge is going to be the guy that says, this is the way that we play on the offensive line. for moving forward for the next several years, that everyone who comes in understands this is the way we do things. We got our quarterbacks back. We will go bust someone's ass if they want to take a little dirty shot on quarterback. We're hustling over to help running backs and quarterbacks up. We're not afraid to get the best of somebody at the end of a play. Try to keep don't be penalized, but make sure they know that we're not going to be punked out here. I'm hoping Rutledge that carries over for everyone who plays on the offensive line moving forward from the Texans.
5: Yep. It is. It's a mindset, and they do. They fly around and they make, boy, which is why D'Amico was so pissed after last week's game. They didn't look anything. Mm-mm. Those backups did not play like.
6: No, he said that says in the standard.
5: Texans football.
6: He says it's in the standard.
5: Yep. And, they're the backups. They're not going to be there. There's a reason that they're backups. There's a reason that they'll be on the street after it's all said and done. This is going to be a fun year. Cause I think after last year, the way it has been built up, how many people think this is the best defense in the league? There's that standard as well.
6: Yeah.
5: That they have to maintain. I don't think they're living on their laurels at all. As a matter of fact, I think it kicks it up. I think it kicks it up too.
6: I think they play. It's not they're sitting back. It's like, hey, this is our identity now.
5: Yes.
6: We want to live up to our identity.
5: Right. I'm just worried the way that they fly around. You just hopefully.
6: I know what you're going to say.
5: Stay healthy. That's all. All right. 713-780-3776.
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harsh. As veterans, we've dealt with noise, from chains clanking as they're clamped onto cargo to orders coming down the chain of command. Back home, the noise is different. Everyone's always talking because they just want to be heard. But we know that it's not about hearing. It's about listening. About understanding each other because we've shared the same experiences. 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
2: All right, welcome back here on ESPN 97.5. We were just talking about the defensive mindset, about how it changes a culture, it changes the whole team, about what what the Texans defense did last year, set a tone, and it starts with Will Anderson Jr. I mean, you got, like you said, you know, Ray Lewis and Ed Reed, they changed the organization because they brought a mindset in there, and that's what Will Anderson Jr. has done. He's the third pick overall. They had the two picks, CJ and Will Anderson Jr., and, you know, the book is still out on CJ. It's not out on Will Anderson Jr. He has the work ethic, the ability, everything about this dude, and he's setting a tone in that locker room. Listen to him talk about the mindset of the defense.
3: Mentally, it's taking yourself to that zone. Mentally, it's taking yourself to that place where, like, you won't be denied. We have a saying, like, leave no doubt. And I think that's our mentality, man. Let's go ahead and put it on their mind right now. Let's leave no doubt about who we are as a defense, who we are as a D-line, man. Come out here with the right mentality. Come out here and work. And we say every time we touch this grass, that's an opportunity to get better. So I think about it mentality. I think about mindset is, man, like, what you bring into the field? How you feeling when you come to the field? Like, you just want to be average or you want to be great? And you know, I think everybody's been taking it like, man, we want to be great. So I think that's been our mentality.
2: The problem with Will Anderson Jr.
4: Mm-hmm. Oh, let me. Okay, roll on this, AJ.
2: Will Anderson Jr.
4: Roll on this, AJ.
2: Is that he's so like that every single day. He's so disruptive that the offense can't get anything done.
4: Well,
2: with him
4: too bad
2: on the field.
4: Can't too get bad. Then done. Get better offense.
2: Yeah, you can't get anything done because the dude is too disruptive.
4: You know what? That's like saying it's a bad thing that a basketball coach will have a broom and you have to shoot over a broom to get used to playing against Wimby. Oh, well, simulate. You know what? This is what it's going to look like, so you better get to it. Can you imagine how easy it was when they faced the Raiders yesterday?
2: Even,
4: like, oh, my
2: even
4: God.
2: Even DeMeco has to tell him, okay, you got to sit. We can't get anything.
4: You think DeMeco does like that? I'm sure DeMeco loves it.
2: DeMeco loves it, but he's like, he said it. I had to sit him because we can't get anything done.
4: And then look what they did against the Raiders. Once they're done swinging three bats in the on-deck circle and go to one bat, it's like, this is so easy.
2: Yeah. Yep. Yep. It's like that one comedian said. It's like wearing two condoms and taking one off. Right.
4: Listen, hey, you kids going to HISD schools right now, remember to keep your phones away. You're not supposed to have them out during class.
2: No. You know what? I like there's a school that makes you check your phone in. They've got boxes, and as you're walking into school, you check your phone. Oh. And it's locked up in a box, and you get the key to your box after school's over.
4: Well, our kids just keep them in their backpacks or their pocket. Well, we have had kids who, with the new policy, my daughter one time had her phone pulled up, got taken up, and snacks, of course, a couple different times. And luckily, my daughter now can play the Hall of Fame dad card.
2: Teachers punch, though.
4: Well, that's a real shame, isn't it?
2: Yep.
4: Hey,
2: yep.
4: This is against the rules.
2: Right.
4: Why don't you not do that?
2: Give me your phone. Oh, that you cannot piss off certain kids more than take their phone.
4: They're addicted to their phones.
2: Yes. Yes.
4: And the first thing they go to is school shooters are coming. I've got to have a phone. Like, trust me, everyone's going to know Your text is not going to, like, put the phone away.
2: There was Steve Harvey show. There was the question was, first, what's the first thing you do in the morning? And
4: you mean not the Steve Harvey show. You're talking about Family Feud?
2: Yeah. What's the first thing you do in the morning? And the answer, and they brush your teeth. No, that's not the top answer. First thing everybody does in the morning.
4: It's check phone.
2: Look at their phone.
4: Yeah, I actually was thinking about what I did today, and it's a combo for me. It's a combo.
2: I do, well, my phone is my alarm.
4: Yeah.
2: So then I got to look to see you know, if all my hitters got a hit or what, or what the standings are in that, because there's money. There's money.
4: You know, we talk about the VHS and the different people who've been put out of business. People who make VHS. Okay, you got put out of business.
2: Mm-hmm.
4: CD players put out
2: alarm
4: of business.
2: Alarm clocks.
4: DVD play. Yeah, the alarm clock companies. Yeah. Good Lord. They had to have been. I mean, did they see this coming? Did the alarm clock factories see this kind of hell on the payphone cup? Did they see this was on the horizon?
2: No.
4: Like, good
2: no.
4: Lord.
2: No. Well, the beeper.
4: It's a phone. I never thought we would ever get beat by a phone on our with our alarm clock game. Alarm clock stocks just plummeted. Whatever that it was.
2: Well, that, you know, Blockbuster went out. Done. See you, Blockbuster.
4: Yeah.
2: And Blockbuster was huge.
4: Huge.
2: Huge. And then came Netflix and ruined everything.
4: Well, did it ruin it?
2: Well,
4: did it make it better? You can actually watch your movies instead of hoping somebody brought one back. I hope they brought it back.
2: And,
4: fingers
2: and it's
4: crossed.
2: Late, and it's not rewound.
4: It's not here. I didn't get here on time to see the movie.
2: Yeah.
4: I would say I feel bad for you, Blockbuster, but I don't want to romanticize Blockbuster.
2: Right.
4: So it's like, yeah, Netflix. I also get complete rundowns on if a show's any good. I can go check Rotten Tomatoes. I don't waste my time.
2: Right. But I don't know. But there's some fun in that, wasting that time finding movies until you go, wow, that
4: where you get
2: really
4: 30
2: sucked.
4: Or 40 minutes through a movie, you're like,
2: yeah,
4: I can't do this.
2: This
4: is terrible.
2: This is awful.
4: And I rented this.
2: Right.
4: Do
2: right.
4: not turn this in late. I am not paying late fees for this piece of crap movie.
2: Yeah. How many times did you?
4: Oh, late! I was late.
2: Where's that movie?
4: Late fee.
2: I just got a bill. What? Where's that movie?
4: Oh, so my brother. So they had. We had a when I was lived in Pecan Grove. When I was in high school, my brother got his driver's license. 16 years old, he got his driver's license, and he went to pick up Johnny Harris, who you know was our great friend growing up, and he was a sideline reporter for the Texans, and he went and picked up. I just got my license. I got to go take these, I'm taking some movies back to the movie rental place out here in Pecan Grove. And so I'm going to pick you up. Okay. He gets in the car. My brother has him on the dash. He starts turning the corner. They slide off. This is his first time driving. I mean, well, with his license. He just takes his hands on the wheel. He just, as he's turning a corner, just takes his eye off the road and starts to bend down to pick up the movies that have fallen. Crashes into a mailbox made of bricks, and it crashes through the car window, smashes Johnny's hand, severs a tendon, and he's got to go be in the hospital.
2: Oh.
4: And my brother put Johnny in the hospital his first day driving, and to this day Johnny's got a jacked up finger because of my brother. And Johnny's dad was a high school coach who put
2: the movies on the dashboard.
4: Mike, this is all on Mike. It's all on my brother. It's not on Johnny Harris. Johnny was a great student. Johnny went to Brown. My brother was at Perk Junior College with guys who were like, how many guns you have? Three? He's like, oh, my God. They're having a gun off here in the Mississippi Junior College dorm. And then he said he got his ass killed by Gary Walker. Remember Gary Walker, the pro?
2: Yeah.
4: Played for the Texans and Jaguars. My brother had to go up against Gary Walker in junior college.
2: Oh, my
4: God. Not a great matchup. Not a great matchup for Mike.
2: No.
4: Then he made his way to Nicholls State, and he got to meet Ed Ogeron, who was literally on his – it was like, well, this is your last stop, Ed. You have now drank yourself out of everywhere you've been. You've gotten in fights in bars.
2: Drank and other stuff.
4: We're sending you to – yeah, and other stuff. You're in Nick, and this is a much younger Ed Ogeron. You're going to Nicholls State. You're Cajun. That's Cajun country. You're going to Nicholls State. That's your last chance. Yeah, I mean, you literally at the bottom of the barrel right now, as the Cajuns are the only people who will take you. And so my brother got to know Ogeron. He was on the staff when my brother went to Nicholls State. Bebe Ogeron. His name was, nickname was Bebe. Bebe Ogeron. He's like, yeah, he cleaned it up while he was there. He actually did clean it up.
2: I think he's clean.
4: He had a bounce back. The guy's in charge of one of the most dominant teams I've ever seen, the 19 LSU Tigers. That was Ogeron. You can't take that away from Eddie O.
2: Somebody Yeah, somebody put out the best college football teams from the last 50 years or so. Nebraska's teams, 97, 98 teams. LSU's 2019 team was right there, second or third. Yeah, it was a great team. That was so much fun. 703-780-3776 is the number if you want to get in here with us on ESPN 97.5. We got D'Amico talking about the old line on the other side right here on ESPN 97.5. Yesterday was a golf day. Today's a golf day. I was prescient once again. I told you that I would drink some Coors Lights. I was right about me, okay? And I just feel good about that, that I can see the future, be the future. See your future with Coors Light today. I don't know what you're doing, but it's going to be hot out there. It's going to be hot. You're going to be working. If you work, okay, go ahead. 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
2: ESPN has announced that they are adding ESPN.
3: I'm doing it live.
2: Announced that it's adding Pat McAfee to Monday Night Football as an analyst. Well, wasn't he there already?
3: No. Like the regular one?
2: Yeah, ESPN.
3: We're not doing a separate
2: Monday Night Countdown.
3: Oh, he's being added to Monday Night Countdown.
2: Yeah.
3: Not the
2: Well, he's probably going to do, they do the Manning cast, right, on Monday nights. They'll probably have the McAfee, too, where you could just watch Pat McAfee stand on the sideline and talk about the game.
3: It's just almost impossible to escape him and the Kelseys. It's just impossible.
2: And guess who else is on that show?
3: Who?
2: Jason Kelce. Scott Van Pelt.
3: It's
2: Jason Kelce, Pat McAfee, Jason McCourty, and Marcus Spears.
3: Of course, you know, I don't really watch those shows, so I shouldn't care that much.
2: No. Well, sometimes you tune in maybe a little early. And, you know, got nothing to do.
3: You know, I've got nothing against McAfee's hustle. I think it's pretty impressive, frankly. He doesn't sleep. But it's just like, I honestly can't get a break at all. We get no breaks from the Kelseys or from McAfee. Like, there's no breaks. Or Stephen A. You can't go a day without seeing Stephen A., McAfee, or Kelce. Even if you don't watch ESPN, you're going to see them somewhere.
2: Right.
3: If you're on social media, you'll see it. You'll see a commercial or Kelce's at a Marriott or a Hilton or something doing a commercial with Eagles fans. And you can't. Stephen A. will be on Fox going after something. You'll see McAfee. I don't know what. Does McAfee do any commercials? I don't know that he does any commercials.
2: No, but there's a bunch of Kelce commercials. There's enough Kelce commercials.
3: Yeah, there's plenty of Kelce commercials. He's
2: well,
3: the new...
2: if you're on social media, you're going to see Stephen A.
3: Well, you'll see Stephen A. and you'll see McAfee.
2: Yeah, McAfee.
3: You won't
2: too.
3: See Kelce as much there, but you'll see him on every TV show.
2: No, you'll see clips from his podcast, too, but yeah.
3: Yeah. All right, 713-780-3776 if you guys want to come in.
2: Yeah.
3: Do you want to roll it back to the Astros? Or?
2: Yeah, well, see, I'm looking at Brian McTaggart put out the interview yesterday with Ethan Pecco, who's going to be the starter tonight.
3: Okay.
2: Looks like a big kid. It seems like he has a lot of confidence. He said, I got confidence in what I'm doing. He said, if you told me 5 years ago I'd be at the big league level, then I would have said you were crazy, but... these last few years, I knew I would be up this year. He said, I've been building towards this and here I am and let's go. And you know what? It was Hunter Brown who came in, remember, at the last month of the season.
3: Mm-hmm.
2: And it was like, holy crap, look at this guy. And they had to put him on the postseason roster in 22.
3: Mm-hmm.
2: And now you got maybe Ethan Pecco is that guy. You never know.
3: Well, I mean, he is the Astros number 9 ranked prospect in their minor league system. So, you know, that's good.
2: It could be
3: 23-year-old pitcher from Towson State, and we shall see. So far this year, he has played in A ball, and he got moved up to did he start the season at A and then go to AAA, or was there an injury in between? I don't know. He's got a .494 at Sugarland. Started 15 games. He's given up 76 hits and 74 and two-thirds innings. So there's nothing that looks too impressive. He's close to a strikeout per nine, which is okay. But there's nothing that really stands out when I'm looking at all of his numbers. He's got a 1.39 whip in the minors. This isn't a start that we've all been waiting for.
2: Well, So sometimes, every once in a while.
3: Go ahead.
2: I mean, sometimes guys are better at the big league level than they are at the minor league level.
3: Okay.
2: You don't know.
3: Okay. When the hitting gets softer at the major league level, based on the numbers at least.
2: Listen, in those ballparks with those hitters in AAA, I mean, it just is going to be so much easier. Well, you're facing the Angels, let's not forget, too.
3: Yeah. No, don't act like there's not a chance that he comes up and has a solid outing.
2: Yeah.
3: It's not like the Angels were knocking Christian Javier all over the yard, and he wasn't exactly on fire yesterday with just nasty stuff snapping off the plate.
2: Yeah. Listen, this could be the start of something big. Mm-hmm. You know, we did pick up two pitchers at the trade deadline.
3: I'm not going to say this is the start of something big. I'm not going to co-sign that.
2: It could be. I said it. This could be the start of something big.
3: Mm-hmm. Mm-hmm. Yeah, I'm not going to not get behind that.
2: You don't know. And if it is, then you know what? Who was right? And you wouldn't even co-sign because you're scared.
3: Yeah,
2: an Ethan Pecco.
3: I am.
2: Okay? No, don't be scared. Don't be scared.
3: I'm not really scared of him. I'm just hoping the bats show up today. I think we may need some runs.
2: Yep. We may need a couple runs against Urena. I mean, please, let's have a couple of runs. Mm-hmm. Can you please? You put out six yesterday.
3: Yeah, I was being too hopeful.
2: Mm-hmm.
3: Yeah, six feels like a lot for this team.
2: It really does.
3: Not sure where I got that number from. Mm-hmm. The over-under for the Astros, because I was curious, was 4.5.
2: Well,
3: they didn't hit it.
2: Hit the under hit.
3: They didn't hit it, yeah.
2: Yep.
3: In case you're wondering.
2: Yeah.
3: So the Astros go tonight. They're 63-63, trying to stay under 500. Real quick, before we hit a break, who's that? I didn't see who's on the line right now, AJ.
4: Keith.
3: Let's get Keith in here real quick. Keith, what's going on? Please don't tell me you're going to talk about this pitcher.
2: No, he's going to talk about a signing about
3: Keenan
2: Allen.
3: He sent me one for Nestor Cortez.
5: Keenan Allen.
2: He's a Colt. I told you.
5: He's
3: a Colt.
5: Big day for me in Indianapolis. Alec Pierce was hurt. Pittman Jr. is gone. Who's the next free agent veteran wide receiver to sign, and why is it Tyreek Hill to Baltimore? Diggs is off the board. Keenan Allen's off the board. I'm thinking Baltimore needs that vet, so there's not so much pressure on Surratt and Jacoby Lane. You know, Bateman is kind of a holdover first-round pick who's just underperformed but somehow has gotten two contracts from the Ravens. You know, Zay Flowers is extended and got the big money. But it feels like we need that vet. You know, we lost Likely and Kolar and Ricard and Tyson and Wallace and DeAndre Hopkins. It's like a lot of players, Keaton Mitchell. Like, we need Tyreek Hill's knee to somehow, you know, mesh back together and be 4.2 speed again, right? Mm. Is it Tyreek?
3: You're not gonna. Let's. Okay, Keith. Thanks for the call. Do you know Tuesdays during the season, John? You know what Tuesdays are in Major League in the NFL facilities?
2: It's workout day. It's players' day off.
3: It's also workout day where street free agents come in and they work out for NFL teams. It happens on a normal. It's very normal. Different players will come in and get workouts with Houston Texans and other teams. They come in on Tuesdays. And if Keith worked in the personnel department and was able to just come in on a Tuesday for all these street free agents when they come in and work out, if he got to do that every Tuesday during the NFL season, could you imagine the excitement in his pants that he would have to have all of these street free agents right in front of him? It'd be like a regular person, like a dude, you know, like back in the day when you'd get what's the lingerie, the magazine, Victoria's Secret, Playboy. Right? It'd be like, go ahead, AJ, what are you going to say?
4: Were you going to say Playboy?
3: Well, you could say that. No. I was going to say Victoria's Secret, or it could be, you know, it could just be like maybe a woman who loves to shop going to some type of expensive boutique and going through blouses or maybe Wendy going through purses or shoes, John.
2: Yeah.
3: Can you imagine the excitement if she got to do that every Tuesday?
2: Oh, God.
3: That's like Keith with street free agents if he worked for an NFL team.
2: Yeah. No. I don't like to talk about Keith's pants, but yeah, you're probably right. Yeah, you're probably right about that. But, I knew it was Keenan Allen. I knew he'd say Keenan Allen immediately.
3: Well, you said it.
2: Old guy sitting on the street gets signed yesterday. Mm-hmm. And so Keith is in his happy place.
3: Yep, he is.
2: Yep. All right, let's break. 713-780-3776. I'm in my happy place when I talk about HRP, when I talk about what they do for us, when I talk about what they can do for you. You are, and this is Wednesday. It's hump day. That's right, it's hump day. And you are at your business. You're going through these first couple of days. You're looking at your books. You're looking at how things are going, and you're like, we need to be better. We need the bottom line to be better. How do we do it? Well, don't be afraid to change stuff. Don't be afraid to say, you know what? How are we doing payroll? How are we doing HR? How are we doing our taxes? How are we doing our 401? How are we doing our insurance? How are we doing all of these things every year? Are we just accepting that this is what it is, or can we change things? 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
0: It's John and Lance.
10: I think we talked about this. The number of old people snorting cocaine now.
0: Live from the Huntington Bank Studios, here's John Granato and Lance Zierlein.
2: Speaking of snorting cocaine, man, is your timeline just full of Pledge Escobar, Pablo Pledge Escobar?
3: Yeah, Dell actually sent that to me yesterday. Pledge Escobar?
2: Pledge Escobar.
3: Yeah.
2: Yeah.
3: Pablo Pledge Escobar.
2: Pablo Pledge Escobar, Blow Paterno.
3: I haven't seen For those who don't know, there was 13 to 14 Penn State frat and former frat boys who two of them were the kingpins who were running a cocaine ring out of Penn State. Penn State, by the way, is called the hardest, maybe the one of the hardest colleges to get to. You have to fly in somewhere, then like drive an hour and a half, or it's Josh Pate told me it's literally a nightmare. They're going to be flying around in a PJ. They're paying for him and the busing with the boys guys are going to be, you know, kicking in a certain amount of money, both of them, to get private jets to go, because they're like, we're talking about college towns. He said, do you understand how hard it is to get mm-hmm. to some college towns flying mm-hmm. into a major airport? Mm-hmm. He goes, and especially if the weather's not good, forget it. And Penn State's one of those places. But, yeah, they had a big cocaine ring running through Penn State. And apparently these two guys made pledges, break down the coke and package it. Basically, so now they're in. Now you're in. So if you got any of you rat, you are also part of this.
2: Yeah. I mean, how are you going to get out now? And 13 of them, yeah. You know, they had the giant whiteout game. Took on a new meaning yesterday where the whole stadium is white. There is Dan Lanning was on the sideline when they played, and he looked like he was coked up. He really did. And there's a video of him, and somebody said, now I understand why he was like this at the Penn State game. It's joke after joke. The Nittany Lion with the white outline is now just is coke, and somebody's snorting the Nittany Lion. It is, yeah, they changed an entire university in just one arrest. 13 to 14 of them in a cocaine ring. It's, you know what? I gotta give them a little credit for being, you know what? For, you know, being industrious.
3: I mean, you could have started.
2: They saw a need. They built a business.
3: Yeah.
2: You know, well, they had, I don't know if the pledges were slave labor. I don't know. They utilized,
3: like, yeah,
2: you know,
3: like you're basically
2: just a labor force.
3: Yeah. You're going through the kind of the story arc of Narcos.
2: Yeah. Well, yeah, but
3: or
2: this is, you know, a need.
3: Place. We saw a
2: but
3: need.
2: What is the you know what? Necessity is the mother of invention.
3: We saw a need, and we got labor. You know, we were able to get young, cheap labor, and we saw a need in the community, and we filled it. Signed Chick-fil-A. Chick-fil-A does that too. You could open up a chicken place.
2: See?
3: You could open up a chicken place and not rock cocaine.
2: If I am, though.
3: Yo, at college, what are we doing?
2: If they're economics majors, okay, then I'm like,
3: or used to be.
2: You guys understand business in America. This is capitalism.

0: I'm just saying, you know, they
1: What are you saying?
0: I'm saying they were industrious. That's all. You got to admire they have a bit. They had a business plan. It actually worked for a while. They were probably pretty popular kids at school.
1: Well, you mean just like the mafia? Yeah. That worked for a while too.
0: Mm-hmm.
1: Until it didn't.
0: Right, right. But I'm just saying.
1: Look, I'm not saying. Did you not watch Goodfellas? Look how popular Ray Liotta was. They had a model. It was working. Everything was fine, and then the helicopter started chasing him around.
0: Right.
1: And before you know it, he turned state's evidence and had to get a fake name and a fake face and go hide from the mob.
0: Yeah.
1: Ray Hill.
0: Are you off tomorrow?
1: No.
0: Raheel's filling in tomorrow from 10 to 12. How about that?
1: Oh, for Dell.
0: For Dell.
1: Oh, yeah. Good.
0: How about that?
1: Yeah.
0: Did you never texted Martin back? He texted you.
1: I have not seen it yet, no.
0: Oh, okay.
1: No, I will text him back shortly.
0: Well, I don't know. He might have found another one. He needed an electrician. I said, you need to talk to Lance at M&J.
1: They're not electricians. I've told you that. They sell equipment.
0: Oh, okay.
1: He's reached out to me about M&J before.
0: Oh, yeah.
1: Yeah, but he's probably asking for an actual electrician. I'll find him somebody. I got somebody. Yeah.
0: Yeah, but the
1: M&J
0: people. You
1: should have gone about IBEW and just sent a whole union at him.
0: Yeah. Well, you know what? I got 4,800 people that could probably help him. He's got electrical problems at his house. I got 4,800 IBEW Local 66 that could probably help him. But they work on the electrical grid, not on Martin's house. Okay? So neither does M&J. Neither does M&J. They sell equipment. That's great. That's great. Pablo Pledgebar. I love that. I'll send you the Dan Lanning, and you're going to go, yeah, okay, I see this now. I see how this could well be, thought that he looks like he is on drugs.
1: Well, Dan is a high energy guy now.
0: Super high.
1: He is an intense, he got fame. Well, he was always famous, but I mean, he caught a lot of notoriety when he was, before they ended the, Colorado was flying high, and then they played Oregon, and it was never the same. And in the pregame speech, he said, we play for championships, they play for clicks, or they do it for clicks, or something like that. And his pregame speech was, intense. He's a super intense guy. So everything you're saying, I could totally see where, somebody's probably saying something out there about Dan Lanning.
0: Mm-hmm. Yeah. I sent it to you. It's on your phone. I texted it to you.
1: I'll check it out.
0: And you will see, oh, my God, he does look like he is on some kind of – he's on something. He's on something. 713-780-3776 is the number if you want to get in here. Let's take a quick break here.
1: And we come back, I'm going to tell you who the – so there was a poll that came out. Let me see who did this. It is considered the Nielsen data. Actually, Nielsen data, the Nielsen Scarborough NFL Fandom Index, compared markets using 8 different measurements ranging from attendance and merchandise purchases to TV viewing, streaming, radio, and social media engagement the 10 best NFL fan bases.
0: Okay.
1: We'll see if you can name
0: we'll
1: them.
0: We'll do
1: see
0: that
1: if you can
0: on
1: tell
0: the other
1: where
0: side.
1: The Texans come in.
0: All right. Right now, we're talking about ProDunk. We're talking about ProDunk.com, ProDunk.com. Listen, you want your kids to exercise. You don't want them sitting on the couch. You want them to be out there. It's hot. It's all get out. Okay. It is. But it's going to cool down a little bit. The kids are going to, you're going to say, get out of the house. My parents say, get out. Get out of the house. You ain't going to sit around here all day. Be like our parents were. Kick us out of the house. Go play basketball. You got the best hoop in the history of hoops. You got the pro dunk goal. You can raise and lower it. You can dunk all day long. Have your friends come over. Mom will make some lemonade, maybe some sandwiches, and you guys can play outside. You ain't playing in the house. You ain't sitting here on your video games. Get out there. And they will. Because the pro dunk goal is actually fun. The 10-foot goal that shakes, not fun, Dad, or that you staple to the backboard, they can't play. And nobody wants to do that. They want the goal that you raise and lower with the push of a button. So

0: 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Practice your dunks because you're going to the NBA, son or daughter. Go.
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3: Clara, I had something really interesting happen.
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4: Remind me.
3: She sent me an email that I couldn't hardly believe, so I drove a few hours to go see the guns.
4: Are you talking about the lady who was offered $12,000 for the whole collection, but then she wrote to you because she really needed $19,000 to buy a car?
3: That's the one.
4: How much did we pay her?
3: $220,000.
4: Because it was the right thing to do?
3: Because it was the right thing to do.

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2: All right, welcome back. Who has the best NFL fan base? Best NFL fan base. Let me guess. I think it's between, so this is a poll, Lance, done by Nielsen.
3: They use merchandise purchase, TV viewing, social media engagement, attendance, streaming, radio and social media, social media engagement, TV viewing, merchandise purchase, attendance.
2: Okay, there's three teams that come to mind, maybe four. Three teams that come to mind immediately: Green Bay, Pittsburgh, Dallas, and New England.
3: Who's your first one? Who's first? Okay, so give me the names again. I'll just tell you where they ended up.
2: Green Bay.
3: Green Bay is three. Who was the other one?
2: Pittsburgh.
3: Pittsburgh, six. Pittsburgh's really good. I know that from my dad being there. I was like, ooh, they're good. Dallas is not on here. They're a bunch of front runners from what I understand.
2: AJ, your team sucks.
3: Not in the top 10. They're not as good now, so they stopped following them, I guess.
2: New England.
3: New England is not on the list.
2: New England is not on the list.
3: Yeah, not on the list. I'm a little surprised about that.
2: I'm surprised about that, too, with all the success. And
3: who was the other one that
2: you
3: had?
2: The Brady jerseys. That was the four.
3: Okay.
2: So far you only have popular. One.
3: No, you have two. You have Green Bay,
2: right,
3: and Pittsburgh. Yeah.
2: Okay. I'm gonna.
3: We're talking about engagement. People who are really into their teams. They're watching. They're buying their stuff. They're streaming
2: Denver.
3: Them. Not on the list.
2: Denver.
3: You're really terrible at this game.
2: Seattle.
3: Not on the. Wow. Not on the list.
2: Holy crap.
3: That makes me wonder. The 12s are lunatics.
2: Denver, watching their team, when I spent time in Denver, and it was ridiculous. That's all it is. That's all they care about is Broncos. That's all they care about.
3: Well, now it's Rockies baseball.
2: Wow. I'm just really off on this, I guess.
3: Number one, Bears aren't on the list. You're literally saying everyone that's not on the list.
2: Wow.
3: Here's who's on the list. Who throws each other through tables?
2: The Bills.
3: Yeah, that makes sense. What else do they have? Like, everything is Bills this, Bills that. They took over the internet one time because they're so pissed off about the new stadium and some of the sight lines and the scoreboard. Yeah. And like, that's their life. Bills football is their life. We know that. Number two, Chiefs. Chiefs fans are pretty notorious.
2: They're
3: pretty notorious for being all in. That's another one. What's their basketball team?
2: No, none.
3: Yeah. This is what they do.
2: And they don't have a baseball team either.
3: Green Bay's three. The Bengals are four.
2: Oh, get out. See, I can't.
3: Well, the Cincinnati basketball team is so good, and the Reds are such a dominant team.
2: No.
3: But the Reds, since they finished ahead of, well, I can't say who they're ahead of, but all the hootay stuff, Bengals fans, basically how passionate are they about the team?
2: Yeah, okay.
3: Number five, Eagles. That's not a huge surprise for you.
2: No.
3: Six is Pittsburgh. Seven is the Ravens.
2: Okay.
3: Ravens. Number eight is a tie between the Detroit Lions and the New Orleans Saints. Now, living in New Orleans, I can tell you they are – I mean, that's another one. They have basketball. There's no baseball team. So right now there is no baseball – you talk Saints all the time in New Orleans. But,
2: yeah.
3: I mean, the merchandise, I don't know if it's – they probably look at a per capita thing, you know, depending on your –
2: yeah, but they're not – none of these. The Bengals aren't a national merchandise team.
3: No, this is your local market merchandise.
2: Oh, it's just local
3: market.
2: Yeah,
3: it's how passionate your fan base
2: is
3: locally.
2: That's why I was saying these other teams, because they're national teams.
3: No.
2: Oh, okay.
3: It's your fan base, your core fan base.
2: I got you.
3: And then Cleveland Browns are 10. And, you know, that may surprise some people, but it might not surprise you, John, because Cleveland fans are really, like, the fact that they still go to games is, do you understand Cleveland has been bad for over three decades? Like, This is, or no, going on three decades. This is pretty unbelievable that they still pay any attention. Houston would have 14,000 people in the stands.
2: Yeah.
3: If you were that bad that long, we wouldn't even go to games anymore.
2: Well, there's not much else to do there. That's a
3: right.
2: problem. Yeah.
3: Well, I mean, you have Cavs who are pretty good. You have the Guardians. I mean, you have some other stuff, but they just love the Browns. I mean, they lost their team got stolen when Modell went to Baltimore, and they were so passionate and so upset that the NFL got them an expansion team right away. I mean, very, very quickly. And they latched onto the team, and they have not let go. And my dad coached for Cleveland, and I was he coached there 21 through 24. And I went to – I only went to one game, but it was – I mean, they're really, really passionate about their football. Texans not – Houston not on the list. I'll be honest, I didn't expect Houston to finish top 10.
2: No, we're not passionate like that. We're not. We're just not.
3: The merchandise sales have gone up since the team got good again. But you like gauging a fan base. Tell me how the fan base responds when the team's not good. We weren't that great. And I'm not blaming anyone. I mean, it was O'Brien and then Easterby, and then you had Lovey and Cully and just a bunch of mess from a roster standpoint. I'm not saying you should be out there, but there are some places where they still keep going to the game, still keep tailgating, still keep engaging. We kind of checked out. One of the reasons was because we had the Houston Astros. It was real easy to say, yeah, we're not doing this. We got the Astros running all the way through October and, you know, into early November every once in a while. So it was easy to check out on the Texans when they were that terrible. The month of September and October belonged to the Astros. And then, frankly, the Rockets jumped in late October. And, I mean, you could make a case that if you didn't want to watch the Texans, you didn't have to. You'd have the Astros run right into the Rockets.
2: Yeah. Our fan base is not, we're such a melting pot that we have a lot of people from other places that still love their teams. And, that happens a lot in the South.
3: You came in and you didn't love your team. You jumped onto the Texans. Why didn't everyone else do that?
2: Well, because they're not like me. Well,
3: are you saying you are one of one? You're one of one?
2: I am one of one.
3: Okay.
2: I am
3: one. Are you saying you're built
2: different? No, I just, in this business, Rich Lord used to talk about the New York Giants all the time. Nobody here wants to hear about the New York Giants. No one gives a rat's ass. Charlie talking about Syracuse. No one cares.
3: Right.
2: I mean, talk about the local teams. That's what people want to talk about. And when you're in that locker room, I loved the White Sox growing up. Loved the White Sox. I flew to Baltimore for the playoffs one year because I loved the White Sox. When the Astros played the White Sox in 2005, I didn't give a rat's ass about the White. My whole family was like, how could you root against
3: the White Sox? But I promise you, if I am working in Chicago.
2: I'm in the Astros dugout, locker room every day. Why would I root for the White Sox?
3: Now, if you weren't in sports, maybe that would be different. Cause all I can think of is if I'm in Chicago working sports and the Astros get to the World Series or the Texans are playing the Bears in the Super Bowl, I know who I'm pulling for. Now, it's easy to say that living in Houston right now. I mean, it's easy.
2: Yeah,
3: you know,
2: if I wasn't in this business, it would be different.
3: Yeah, if you weren't in the business. Once you get in the business, it's what we talk about, the Houston sports teams. You get into it. You pay attention to it. You're watching it. It becomes a lot more of who you are. So, yeah, I can see that. Well, so someone listening who's had an agent listening who's had players with the Bengals and a lot of different teams says Bengals fans could give two bleeps about their team because they hate the Brown family. Replace them with the Saints. Saints fans might be number one. Well, actually, the Saints were tied for eighth, and they were ahead of the Browns, who were number 10. Number one was the Bills.
2: Mm-hmm.
3: But so our guy is saying take the Bengals completely out of there. They had the Bengals at four in this thing.
2: Yeah, I know. Yeah, they. I guess they love their. I guess they love their team. I'm surprised the Bears in Chicago are. That's their king. So I'm really surprised the Bears aren't there. So, you know, that just doesn't make any sense.
3: I have too. I wonder if it was taken. I wonder if all this info came, like, what was the years? Did they only use a certain year? I would imagine they did.
2: I don't know. But how much they love the Bears and they're moving to Indiana?
3: They're not really moving to Indiana. They're just going to play games there. They're not moving to Indiana. They're still Chicago Bears.
2: Indiana wants the name. They're not going to be the Chicago Bears anymore.
3: What are you talking about?
2: They want the Indiana.
3: They can
2: in their
3: want
2: name.
3: It all they want. They're not going to change it.
2: Yeah, that's, they are.
3: They're
2: yes,
3: one of
2: they
3: the
2: are.
3: Original teams. You can't take say Indiana.
2: Yeah, I'm
3: Bears,
2: telling you, yes, they are.
3: But their practice facility is in Chicago.
2: They're going to change their name, Indiana.
3: I'm literally going to text the GM to find out. This sounds ridiculous.
2: Yeah. Text them and ask him.
3: Move your entire team all the way to Indiana.
2: Well, first talk about St. Arnold.
3: Right,
2: and
3: let
2: then
3: me talk about St. Arnold. Listen, so fantasy football drafts. You're always looking for a place for your fantasy football draft. You want a place with a little atmosphere, some good beer, some great food. How about my friends over at St. Arnold? You know, you can just get all your guys there after their work schedule's done and after everything's done, and get your entire group together and just go out on the beer garden underneath those big ass fans. That's what they're called. They're literally a company that makes big ass fans, and it really does cool down the area pretty well. You can do that. You can get a table inside and have your fantasy draft there as well. 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
2: 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Do you want to get in here?
3: Yeah, where are you guys?
2: You are more than
3: your
2: welcome.
3: Your Astros are on the verge of collapse. They're at 500. Pull them in. Do your part. The Texans just dominated the Raiders in a joint practice. The Astros need your help. You know, we can't do a pump up. It's a little early.
2: Do you feel like we need to pump them up?
3: I don't feel like a pump up would go great for the Astros against the Angels right now. It's just, that's kind of embarrassing to have to pump your team up to stay above.
2: That would be a really, really, really sad, sad state of affairs.
3: That's a sad
2: and
3: state of
2: affairs. With, on August 19th, what are we, 20th? What are we?
3: Yeah, it's August 19th.
2: August 19th, we're pumping them up against the Angels. That would be embarrassing.
3: Hey, we've given away is our fantasy football thing all done, or are we still giving
2: all
3: away
2: done.
3: Spots? We're all done. We're locked in. 12-team league or 10-team?
2: 12.
3: Okay, a legitimate league then.
2: Yeah.
3: We haven't figured out what our punishment's going to be.
2: No, we gotta figure that out. Punishment,
3: but it can't be too bad that we won't do it. Because all these punishments I see online, I'm like, yeah, I wouldn't do that. Nope, wouldn't do that. Nope. Nope, not that. No.
2: Well, you get kicked out of the league then.
3: Who was it? Remember Brad Kellner when the Wheelhouse had the show? He had to eat. What did he have to do? Like, he had to stay in a Waffle House for 24 hours, but for every waffle he ate, he could take away an hour, I think.
2: Takes an hour off, yeah.
3: So he ate like 12 waffles. He had to stay there for 12 straight hours. Doing it, and that included during his broadcast.
2: Yeah. That was embarrassing. Yep.
3: That wasn't
2: that's
3: a bad
2: pretty.
3: One.
2: That's a pretty good one.
3: Yeah, that's not a bad one. That's pretty good. As long as they'll let you stay in there. And he didn't get beat up or get involved in a fight or have something, you know.
2: No, nothing.
3: This is a Waffle House. There could be a fight at any second.
2: Oh, no, you could die there.
3: Yeah.
2: Yep. Or somebody will throw something on you. Yeah. Yep. That could happen.
3: Yeah, he made it out, though, from what I understand.
2: So we got to figure that out. If you got any suggestions, we are open to them. If you're in the league, you want to suggest, you're more than welcome. We hope to have something by next Thursday because that's when we are going to draft. We're drafting next Thursday at the DraftKings Sportsbook. AJ, do we still have spots open for the listener appreciation party?
4: Yeah, we do.
2: Mm-hmm. All right. So at 8:45 exactly, call in at 713-780-3776. And you, the fourth caller, you are going to be going to our listener appreciation party at 8:45 exactly.
3: Well, wait a minute. How about we do this? How about we have a question? I got a question. You want to have an answer a question?
2: Well,
3: or you just want to give it random?
2: Okay. Okay. They got to answer a question. That's fine. At 8:45,
3: so that everybody can get in. 8:45. So we will tie the don't call before 8:45 because we will tie those lines up on you.
2: Right. And Lance,
3: you can tie them up now. You know what? No one's calling right now. Let's just tie them up right now, AJ. Listen, you know how to lock them up.
2: Yep.
3: Yeah, let's lock them up so no one can call them. We'll open them at 8:45 an hour. As we're going to a break here in a second, I'm going to give you a question. I'm going to give you a question if you
2: answer. Well, wait, no,
3: right.
2: We'll do it live. We'll do it live. We'll do it live.
3: Yeah,
2: you can
3: that's
2: ask
3: fine.
2: The question live.
3: Yeah, yeah, no, that's what I mean. But not right now. We'll ask it in a second.
2: Right.
3: We'll ask it in a second.
2: But AJ, let's play the D'Amico offensive line. So apparently Blake Fisher did a really nice job with Max Crosby. That's what everybody's saying. That's what the streets are saying right now.
3: Yeah.
2: Is that Blake Fisher had himself a nice day versus a very tough defensive end, one of the best in the league. And it was thought that he was going to be a problem all day long for the Houston Texans, and he really wasn't. And here's D'Amico talking about that offensive line play yesterday against the Raiders.
5: Standing there behind the offensive line, just hearing the communication, getting all the guys getting on the same page, really proud of starting with our centers for the way they communicated, also for the quarterbacks and everybody echoing right the calls to make sure we're on the same page versus a different front. Really happy that we were able to get some five down looks so we can really stress our communication, and it worked well for us today.
2: And then he went on to talk about Blake Fisher and the job that he did, which was nice. So that's good. The communication is good as opposed to 2 years ago when it was really crappy. So that was really, really good to hear. Did we know where did Rutledge play yesterday?
3: Rutledge played some. Am I allowed to say? Yeah, it was an open practice, right?
2: It was an open practice against another
3: team.
2: He
3: played left guard. Evan Brown played center.
2: Okay.
3: Keep an eye on that.
2: Keep an eye. Evan Brown has been one guy on the offensive line that really has gotten very little talk.
3: Very little talk. I thought it was interesting that that looks like, I would imagine, that's your starting lineup is going to be, is going to be Evan Brown center tomorrow and Keelan Rutledge left guard. Now, what you don't know is, are they just, is this just a situation where they want to get Rutledge snaps at guard and Brown a snaps at center? Is that just something they want to see, or is that a competitive thing where they want to see if the Brown Rutledge looks better than the Wyatt Teller Rutledge? You and I talked about that yesterday. I still don't know the answer. I don't know if it's a competitive thing where they want to see what the best combination is, or if it's just, hey, we just need to see this combination because what if Wyatt Teller's out? We want to see how Evan Brown looks and how Rutledge looks at the center guard combo. I don't know.
2: Boy, that really pushes Jake Andrews down to third.
3: Yeah, I think that's what it looks like. Every year they typically keep two centers, but I don't know if that's the case this year because Rutledge, you could just say, hey, this is Rutledge is a center, so we're going to say Rutledge and Brown are centers because Rutledge at any point, even if he's playing guard, can switch over to center.
2: Well, and you got Nwosu too.
3: Yeah, and but he hasn't taken any snaps at center that I know of, even though that was one of the places he was projected to play. But you're right, he could also potentially swing to center, and I wouldn't mind him getting snaps there either. So you've got two center guards, Nwiwe, is that his name? Nwiwe, and then Rutledge. So you love having two guys who can play center guard. Then you probably keep Evan Brown, who really is center guard but is more of a center, to be honest. Then you have Wyatt Teller. You have Ed Ingram, Fisher. You've got your four tackles are dialed in. Not sure there's a lot of – I think the positions on the offensive line are pretty settled in. It's just a matter of who's going to start. But I think I think your nine or ten offensive linemen you're keeping, I think you kind of know who they are.
2: Well, it's the most unsettled, though, of anything.
3: Yeah, because, I've been digging around. I said, hey, is this really a real thing that Trent Brown and is this really a thing? When I was at the open practice the other day, I said, oh, yeah, it's really a thing. Trent Brown versus Braden Smith is absolutely a thing. It's a real competition right now. And I think the thought is Braden will pull away eventually, but they say Trent is looking good. He stayed healthy all camp.
2: Looked good yesterday, they said.
3: Yeah, so, there may be some competition for Wyatt Teller and Braden Smith. I know Texans fans were just couldn't wait to see. They all wanted Wyatt Teller, then he came in. Wyatt's got some competition for playing time. Remember, we all love the name Wyatt Teller. We all know what he did with the Browns at one point, but he was available for a reason. So he's not the same player he was. I watched him on tape pretty carefully the other day. He's lost a little bit of quickness. He's got his hands full. If they like Evan Brown at center, that young buck Rutledge could easily end up being the guard. So we'll see.
2: I think we like Teller because of his name, because of Miles Teller. I think Miles Teller.
3: That's what it is?
2: I think so. I think we go, oh, you know what? We like that guy. We like that actor. He's a good actor. And this guy's name is Teller too. We like him too. I mean, if his name was Hitler, no one would like him.
3: No, nobody.
2: Nobody would like him.
3: No, God forbid. You still have that last name running around.
2: Not
3: a lot of Adolfs.
2: If his name was Adolf, you'd be like,
3: no. Not a lot
2: of
3: Adolfs. I had an eighth grade, junior high coach. Adolf Ocker. I mean, that's German right there. Adolf Ocker.
2: Right.
3: And, he was named Adolf. I'm thinking back to how old he was at the time, and I'm thinking, he was born before World War when Hitler went nuts.
2: Yeah.
3: So was just kind of bad luck.
2: Right.
3: That was just kind of bad luck.
2: Like Michael Jordan with his heat check with the Hitler mustache. He was watch this.
3: It was, man.
2: Watch this.
3: Only Jordan could get away with that. And he really, he got away with it, but it didn't go unnoticed.
2: No.
3: Like, Mike, man, what are we doing here?
2: Mike, I mean, I know you're hot, but Wow.
3: Yeah, Mike, I know you're doing a Hanes underwear commercial, but nobody in your inner circle told you, bro, what are you doing?
2: You're throwing one up 90 feet.
3: I think you missed a spot right here, a small spot under your nose, just a small patch.
2: Mm-hmm.
3: Like, that's distinctive.
2: So I think that's why we like Wyatt Teller, because Miles.
3: I think it's because everyone really got into Yellowstone. That became such a big thing in 1823 and 1907 or whatever the shows were. Mm-hmm. I think it's really more a case of who's the guy that does all those shows?
2: He's the actor too. He acts in them too.
3: Yeah, every once in a while he acts.
2: He's in all of his at some point.
3: Oh, Taylor Sheridan.
2: Yeah.
3: It feels like Wyatt Teller is somebody, is like, he was, you know, he got the bad guys back in the day. He was the sheriff. Wyatt Teller would have been the sheriff. He wouldn't have been the bad guy. He was the guy that kept the town safe.
2: Wyatt Earp.
3: It says some of that plays into it, but Wyatt Teller just feels like, you know, somebody who's, he's a lawman. He's a lawman is what he is. He's not a cattle.
2: Because of his name, Wyatt.
3: Wyatt. It's got to be that way.
2: Yeah. Yeah. Right.
3: He's a lawman. Okay. We like him. He's tough.
2: Well,
3: from the dirt, you know?
2: Okay, so did we get calls?
3: All right, here we go. Open up the phone lines. Here we go. Are you ready? It's the first one to answer this, by the way.
2: Okay.
3: Gilbert Liu, our caller Gilbert, absolutely loves this food item. It's what he asked for more than anything. I can't do that. The answer would be wrong. There's something he loves, and it's not the Chili's steak and corn on the cob and French fries and Dr. Pepper combination. What's the original thing that Gilbert loved more than anything in the world? And they were a former advertiser with us on the radio station. John, you obviously know the answer.
2: I don't.
3: They may have been part of a game show that you guys used to play.
2: Okay. All right. What?
3: And what is the food item? What's
2: the
3: restaurant?
2: And who did I get a text from yesterday?
3: Did you?
2: Yeah.
3: Okay, good.
2: Yeah.
3: We'll go to a break.
2: What
3: now.
2: Is the food item?
3: What is the food item that Gilbert loves and he wanted to keep them frying?
2: Right. Go ahead.
3: 713-780-3776. We'll take a break right now. I'll give AJ the answer. You can put him on hold and we'll see who gets the answer first.
2: All right, we'll do that on the other side. Right now, though, I and my friends am talking about Houston Powder Coaters. 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
2: 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So our question was, what did Gilbert, what does keep them what? Frying? What was his?
3: Keep them egg rolls frying.
2: Keep
3: that was his it was his catchphrase.
2: Well,
3: and he said it once, and so we asked him if he would always do that.
2: Loved China Garden.
3: The egg rolls yesterday. Are legitimately the best. They're legitimately the best.
2: The best egg rolls ever.
3: They're as big as your fist. They're like kids today, like all these burritos and all these different places. Yeah. Go ahead and try the big monster egg rolls that she has.
2: You know, and you get one. I get one with my meal all the time, and I'm like, I'm full from the egg roll, but I'll still get the fried rice or the they got a spicy shrimp that's excellent. China Garden. Carol texted me yesterday. I miss her. She's awesome. Anyway, so we got our listener that knew the answer. AJ.
16: Yes, sir.
2: Okay. What's the name?
16: Michael Reyes.
2: Michael.
3: Yep.
2: Michael. All right, Michael will be at the listener appreciation party. Do we have one to give away? Because we didn't give one away yesterday, AJ, right?
16: Sean was yesterday.
2: Pardon me?
3: No, we didn't give one away.
2: You got to speak into the mic there.
3: Yeah, he said Sean was here yesterday. We didn't give one away.
2: Oh, we didn't do one. No, we didn't give one away. Yeah. Okay. We'll give another one away then in the 9 o'clock hour. How about that? Let's give it. So keep on listening so you can come to the listener appreciation party at St. Arnold. We're going to have Ninfas. We're going to have Ducky McSweeney's. We're going to have, what is it? Tiff's Treats?
3: Tiff's Treats, yeah.
2: Yeah, Tiff Streets. Yeah, nice. Nice. Keep on working that. Let's go, Christina. Get more. We need more food. More food. We got beer at St. Arnold. It's going to be great. We are in that hall, that giant hall. It's awesome. So
3: that's not even there. By the way, I don't even think that's the big one.
2: What?
3: Yeah, I don't even think that's the big one.
2: Wow.
3: The one that we're in. I got to check. Maybe it is, but it was a great spot.
2: It's a great venue. Yeah. Got a giant bar where you go walk up, get your beer. Yeah. And then we got all along the sides, we got food. It's awesome.
3: If you got a restaurant you're interested,
2: yeah.
3: Let us know and we can send you over to Todd. It's a pretty sweet little deal that they're putting together.
2: Advertising your way. Why don't you get Michael to come and make something?
3: Yeah, it's a setup.
2: Pete's Fine Meats. Tell him to come and make some burgers.
3: Yeah, there's a Todd sent me the ad package, so it's like a small investment. You get a ton of advertising for it.
2: Yeah.
3: So just do that. Michael's got to worry about his back.
2: Well, but he doesn't have to do it. He can send some guys.
3: I don't know if his guys who get there like 6:30 in the morning, like, yeah, let me go out there for these idiots.
2: Well, it's not 6:30 in the morning. The thing doesn't start till 7 at night.
3: I know. They'd have to. That's my whole point. They would have been working all day.
2: Oh.
3: Yeah.
2: Well, they'll do it.
3: Other people work more than 3 hours.
2: What?
3: Yeah. Believe it or not, the work day is longer than 3 hours, John.
2: I don't believe that.
3: Yeah. Some people work it from 6:30 till.
2: I don't believe
3: till
2: that.
3: Till 6 to put a 12-hour day in.
2: I do not. I mean,
3: like,
2: that's.
3: Well, I was going to go home, but let me go sling some of this food for John and Lance, and then John will make fun of me.
2: Here's I'm gonna send you this. Here's D'Amico yesterday talking about Evan Brown. Evan Brown has really come out of nowhere, if you want to know the truth, because he has been the least talked about of all the linemen, and all of a sudden it's like, wait a minute, Evan Brown is in there with the first teamers at center, thought to be, you know, he's a guard. And thought to be, you know, out of the picture because it's Wyatt Teller, it's Kevin Rutledge, it's Ed Ingram, it's Jake Andrews. I mean, nobody was. I don't remember since he was signed. After he was signed, nobody's talking about Evan Brown. I mean, it's just crazy.
3: Mm-mm.
2: And all of a sudden, here's Evan Brown at the top of the list. Well, we'll see. I don't know what it means to be. If he does start in game two of the preseason.
3: Yeah, I don't know if it means anything. It could just be, hey, let's see what this combination looks like.
2: Yeah. Yeah. Although you do want to get your combinations, a bunch of reps together. But D'Amico, and because number one is communication. But D'Amico said it was great yesterday. It was great yesterday. Here is D'Amico talking about Evan Brown.
5: He's done a great job being versatile. Right, starting at the center position, he does a great job communicating. Then he can also bump over to play either guard spot. So very versatile guy. As, you know, you need a guy like that. You know, when you only have eight guys on game day, you need a guy like that who can be versatile. And Evan has shown that he can do that for us. So excited to see where he continues to grow.
2: It'll be interesting to see. Well, you know, that's all we talk about. Jake Andrews, Kelen Rutledge, Wyatt Teller, Ed Ingram. And all of a sudden, here's Evan Brown. Here's Evan Brown kicking some ass, right? While that was playing, I could see AJ in there, and he's doing some core work.
3: Are you?
2: He's got his, yeah, AJ's got his play 60 on today, and he was doing some twists, you know, to work his core. And then he was,
3: you kind of checked out his arms.
2: Yeah,
17: he did a little workout. Yeah. Like, I run half marathons and stuff.
2: He was checking out his arms too.
3: You run half marathons?
2: They're looking all pumped up.
17: Yeah.
3: He's running half marathons, John.
2: What?
3: Yeah.
2: Holy crap, AJ. We don't do that anymore. People just don't do that anymore.
3: 26.2, so it's you're running the 13 ones.
17: 13. But I want to run the Houston full one in January.
3: Okay then. Okay.
2: You're going to do the full marathon?
17: Trying to, yes, sir.
3: She started running marathons and ran a bunch of them. And, well, not a bunch, but a decent amount.
17: Remember you said.
3: But she's got a training schedule that it got her into Boston. It can make you fast. And she's not a natural runner. And she's like, she also said going with running clubs is a big deal, too. Like, it really speeds you up, too. If you
2: it
3: can
2: just
3: do that.
2: Seems like, I don't know. Are you going to enough bars at night, AJ? Are you?
3: AJ's not a drinker.
2: You're not a drinker?
17: No.
2: Oh, see.
3: No, that's why he's running half marathons. That's why he can.
2: I guess that's okay. I guess that's
3: you, people you don't. Not, you know, I think less people live your lifestyle than you think.
2: I don't know. I mean,
3: yeah. The Gen Z crew is not as new. Although I did see the numbers have come up on alcohol drinking for Gen Z, but they're not the drinkers that you grew up like, John.
2: Huh?
3: It's not like that anymore.
2: Well, I just don't feel like.
3: Although that's... my kids, although I did find snacks laying by the toilet at eight in the morning the other day, so maybe that's wrong.
2: He was.
3: Yeah,
2: nice. We had that snacks.
3: We had a talk like, oh, you're supposed to be in at midnight. My Life 360 shows you got in at 3:47 a.m.
2: That's great.
3: Yeah,
2: good for him.
3: Dumped off by his friend, just dumped him off. Like, hey, what's this? What's this laying by the toilet? I just have a stomachache. Oh, okay. Yeah, and I had food poisoning the last time I had too much to drink.
2: That is so good. That is so good. So good. I love that, Snacks. Keep it up. Keep up the good work. Did you combine, or are we late for a break, AJ?
17: All right, late for a break, but I don't have to combine, though. Still on time, kind of.
2: Okay, we're late for a break. Let's hit it. Let's hit this break because I got to talk about IBEW Local 66. We were talking about it a little earlier. Electricians, okay? Do you know the electrical game? No. I don't know anything about the electrical grid. Did you even know, like, there's three electrical grids in the country and we have one of them? Did you even know that? Well, we do. And if you go to Pasadena, you're going to see it. And if you haven't seen it, it's pretty big. And it has, there are 4,800 people. 4,800 people working on this thing, okay? That's how big IBEW Local 66 is. Been around for 125 years, okay? 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
2: Our final hour here today, 713-780-3776. I mean, y'all are lazy. You call in when on Mondays for what did you learn this weekend? And then you just get lazy.
3: Mm-hmm.
2: We got Texans coming up. We got Astros in first place, kicking ass, taking names. All right? That's what we got. We got the football season here. We got the preeminent draft expert.
3: We are actually, and I got an article. I turned it in last Monday. They still haven't. They're waiting for the Senior Bowl list to come out. But I do have an article coming out, the top, like, 32 of the top draftable prospects. That'll come out on NFL.com. But right now, I am currently working on an article that's due tomorrow. Not currently, but I will be after the show's over. Doing projections on rookies. So if you're a fantasy football fan, if you're interested in rookies, if you do dynasty, especially dynasty approaches, maybe you want to draft somebody that you're stashing this year. I've got projections. They have me do what's the best case scenario, what's the worst case scenario, and what my projected stats are. I have Jeremiah Love running for under 1,000 yards. My best case scenario is.
2: Well, are you worried at all about the high ankle sprain?
3: Well,
2: right
3: of course I am. My best case scenario was he heals properly. The Cardinals established a passing game early and he's able to be, you know, steady. He's able to be a steady player on the ground and out of the backfield. My worst case scenario, which I think has a chance of happening, is the offensive line fails to open holes. He re-aggravates a high ankle sprain and ends up hobbled for most of the year in what turns out to be a disappointing rookie campaign.
2: I think he'll
3: That's
2: be
3: what I think could happen.
2: Next year. I'm worried. I don't know that Ashton Gentry is going to be much better.
3: You really don't? Most people are projecting him for about 1,100 yards rushing.
2: I don't want to draft him.
3: Okay, well, they added Tyler Linderbaum at center. So they've got the center. They got Colton Miller back at left tackle. They got Spencer Burford at guard, who's just kind of a guy. I'm trying to remember who they have at the other guard. John David Powers. Is their right guard. They've got Clint Kubiak, who does a good job of mixing up play calling to make it easier on, with outside zone stuff. And I think a lot of people are putting a lot of stock in Clint Kubiak as a play caller. Mm. And then the stuff they've done to their offensive line. Remember the Bears got substantially better when they worked on their offensive line in the offseason and last year before the year started. Ryan Poles did that, their GM, and now the Raiders have done the same thing.
2: But the Bears will scare you down the field with Caleb Williams. I'm not sure.
3: They're a better quality of Raiders. I'm just saying last year was a nightmare for Genty. Last year he averaged 3.7 yards a carry. There was nowhere to run. Right. It's got to be better this year.
2: Yep. Yep.
3: I think that Jeremiah Love is going to get the Genty treatment. That's what I think is going to happen.
2: Okay. Who will have more yards, Da'Darian Price or Jeremiah Love?
3: It's interesting you say that. I've got Price over Love by about 60 yards, 70 yards. And if I had to wager on it, I'm doing that for the article. I actually think Price could end up having 120, 150 more yards than Love. And here's why. Zach Charbonnet, the backup, is not, you know, he's recovering from an ACL tear. I did read something yesterday where Jadarian Price has been missing practice this week because of a lower body issue, but they're expecting him back next week. But this is a guy who, you know, he's a good runner. He's a smart runner. Kenneth Walker or Zach Charbonnet had 12 rushing touchdowns last year. Kenneth Walker had 5. They had over 500 rushing attempts last year. Seattle did. So I'm like, man, he's going to get carries. He's going to have over 200 carries, for sure as a rookie. And who's going to score the touchdowns? They're going to move the ball. Who's going to score the touchdowns? Price. So I projected Price for 10 touchdowns rushing, either 9 or 10 touchdowns.

0: catches out of the backfield is awesome.
1: I projected Fernando Mendoza. So I have to do projections on what the stats, best case, worst case, and then my projection of stats, which is I try to figure out where inside the best and worst case, what points in between, where they're going to land. And Fernando, I had him projected at playing, starting 9 to 10 games. I've got Kirk Cousins starting the first 7 and then Mendoza coming in after the bye week. I mean, coming in on week 8 against the Jets. And then, you know, having, I'd looked at Tyler Shuck's numbers and kind of extrapolated from there. And I had him throwing for under 2,000 passing yards, 11 touchdowns, and 6 interceptions. Or 5 or 6 interceptions. Nothing to write home about. I did hear that he had a throw that was an absolute unbelievable dime yesterday off the back foot, falling back with Will Anderson in his face, that Fernando Mendoza had this incredible completion yesterday.
0: He's accurate. He's
1: really accurate.
2: Yeah. Did you hear his interview?
1: Do we have it?
2: Yeah.
1: Okay, I want to hear. So for those who haven't heard Fernando, so I haven't heard this. John, you haven't heard it, have you?
0: No.
1: Okay, you ask us this, so obviously there's something to it, I'm assuming.
0: I don't listen to Fernando Mendoza. I see everybody's, oh, he's so corny, blah, blah, blah. The other day he said he's scared of going to the Las Vegas Strip. He doesn't want to go. He's just too scared.
1: No, he is a kid in the first pick of the draft body.
0: Yeah.
1: As one person said, he looks like somebody who have animal crackers and would make them fight before he bit the head off of the loser.
0: Here is Fernando Mendoza after the
1: He builds Legos. Session. By the way, he also is big into building Legos. Like, you can make your own jokes if you want to, but he's really a different kind of guy.
0: Yeah.
3: Be able to go against the Texans defense, which is also a top defense in the league. Go against them, be able to get some reps with the ones against the superstars on their defense. And then obviously their twos are fantastic as well. We got so much work, whether it was move the ball, first down, third down, red zone, 2 minute. There were so many situations. And I believe overall it was a positive day. There were plays that I loved and plays that I wish I had back, but in reality, that's a lie. I wish I didn't have them back, because it's a growing experience, and it's practice. It's practice, and this is what I love, and it's a beautiful day to play football here, and I'm so happy. I have so many things to learn from today.
1: Yeah, he's scripting like he's trying to sound like what he thinks a quarterback should sound like.
0: No, I don't think he's trying. I don't.
2: Some people think.
1: No. That's not the way I mean it, John. I know what you think. This is how he is.
0: Yeah.
1: And he wants to talk like, I don't think this doesn't come naturally for him. So he's trying to sound as professional as he can. Like, I think these are the way I'm supposed to answer this question. None of it's an act. That's not what I'm saying at all. He sounds some of his answers sounded more like a streamer would talk than a quarterback. Quarterbacks don't talk that way.
0: More corny, him or Tebow?
1: I hate using the word corny I feel like that's unfair to use the word corny with.
0: Well, but he was so, gosh darn.
1: No, I'm talking about with Fernando.
0: He's corny.
1: Everyone thinks he's just on the spectrum.
0: Corny? No, he's not. No, you said that. I said corny.
1: No, I know NFL teams who thought he was. There's a lot of people who believe that's not even that big a deal anymore, right? It's not, you know, it's not like he's low functioning or anything like that. There are people who just believe that's kind of, that's why I hesitate to call him corny because of that, just because I think there's, you know, maybe that's accurate. Corny's not the word I'm using, but he is, what's another word? I don't like childish. He's
2: enthusiastic.
1: He's childlike. What's that?
2: Enthusiastic?
1: Well, he's enthusiastic, sure.
2: Yeah.
1: Did you see him when he went to the Raiders after he was drafted? They took him there the very next day, and he's giving everyone high fives in the building. He's going around giving everyone high fives, and it's just like you're watching. It really is like Freaky Friday, John. Like, he is a 13-year-old who somehow got in the first pick of the draft body.
0: I'm
1: a big fan.
0: Yeah.
1: And I think he's wired differently. Let's just say this. He's wired totally differently. Vegas Strip is not going to be a thing he does. You're not going to hear him with being out there with thoughts. You're not going to see him coming at us.

0: out of you know, coming out of nightclubs with some influencer with a big BBL. Like, that ain't gonna be him. You can wait all day. That's not gonna be Fernando Mendoza.
1: A big BBL.
0: A big old BBL.
1: No, he ain't
0: big, fake eyelashes,
1: he just said this week he's scared of the Las Vegas Strip.
0: And everything it entails.
1: Yes. He doesn't, I don't want any part of that. That's not him. No. BBL.
0: Yeah, that's what I'm saying. You're not going to
1: have
0: him.
1: A girl in a sundress.
0: Yes.
1: That, you know, with a ribbon in her hair.
0: Yes.
1: Yes.
0: There's she's not going to be threatening at all.
1: No.
0: Nothing
1: she's
0: is
1: going to weigh
0: gonna,
1: about
0: like, 105
2: order this. From the woman, by the way.
0: Yeah. Attaboy, Jay.
1: She's going to weigh 105.
0: Yeah.
1: And that's it.
0: Blonde. She is going to go to church at least once a week.
1: Minimum once a week.
0: She is going to be nice. You're right. She'll be blonde. I think we kind of know what she looks like.
1: Yeah.
0: She's not going to say things like, let's try this. She's not going to say this or say like, flip over, Fernando. Not going to hear any of that stuff.
1: No. Why don't we break right here? But don't flip over.
0: Here. Okay. So here is on, you'll only get this on this show. People mm-hmm. who actually work with him and who have seen him and who have spent time with him. I love Mendoza. He's the nicest guy in person. Mm-hmm. He showed me he carries note cards with the plays drawn on them in his pocket. And here you will see 26XG Go. It reminds me of a Tyrannosaurus Rex. Because it's very dangerous, but at the same time, you can do things with small hands. Even if you have small hands, you can make plays work for you. Okay. Mm-hmm. You're not going to compare all these note cards to dinosaurs, are you? Well, would you like to see the Triceratops play?
1: It's in play. Don't say it's not in play.
0: No, it's in play.
1: It's in play. Why don't you talk about Doc Kaplan's sinuses?
0: So our girl Lexi is going. Our social media director, Lexi, she goes, Lance, I'm going to see Dr. Kaplan. And she told me she has had an issue. She said, I get headaches every single day. I cannot stand it anymore. This is just, she has a deviated septum issue that I've never heard about. It's one where it's kind of loose. And she's seen the results I've had. She's heard me talk about it. She's seen it for herself. But she said, I'm so tired of having the clogged up nose. I'm so tired of waking up with headaches every single day. 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
2: All right, welcome back here. 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You've got time to get in, and let's play. Let's play our game. I don't know what our game is. All I know is that the Texans looked good yesterday. The Astros did not. Texans look good. Astros did not.
3: So the running game apparently went really well against the Raiders. David Montgomery was outstanding. The Montgomery-Woody Marks combination is going to be a good combination. You're not getting a lot of pushback from the Raiders, though. So the problem is you ran the ball well. You played really well against the Raiders. You should have. You should have, because they're not very good. So you should, well, I don't know. We'll see how much the starters play tomorrow. The game tomorrow is not going to be indicative of the practice necessarily, because the ones got to go against the ones and things like that. Clint Kubiak put Fernando Mendoza in there to get work with the ones, and it was less about him trying to compete for a starting job off the bat. I don't think that's going to happen. It was about, he just said he wanted him to see the Texans. He was like, yeah, I want him to see what it looks like. This is what the NFL is going to look like. So,
2: and he's not going to get a lot of that tomorrow night.
3: No, he's not, and he's not going to get it in the preseason. So why not give him an early look right now? I know that Keelan Rutledge and Max Crosby got into it. Big shock. Those two, the biggest hotheads on each team. But I didn't hear about anything that got out of control. Did you see AJ's squad completely out of control against the Saints? The Cowboys completely out of control.
2: Oh, my God.
3: Against the Saints.
4: You say Cowboys. It's the Saints, too, though.
2: No, yeah, but it was the Cowboys.
4: How do you know?
3: 21 started it.
2: Yeah, yeah.
3: And then and then somebody else, it wasn't 21, but somebody else. So Rick Steiner, or Scott Steiner, who is a professional wrestler, his nephew or his son? Brett Reckenbacher, something like that. It's a guy who I've written up before in draft stuff. This guy who's with the Saints, he actually did a German belly-to-back suplex on a cow, you know, a guy who was a former, I think, a college wrestler, actually, brought one of the Cowboys down with a suplex, and his dad was a famous wrestler. But, yeah, the Saints and Cowboys got into it a couple of times, got kind of nasty.
2: That's because the Cowboys are just cheap shots and terrible people.
4: Okay. Dak's terrible?
2: Huh?
4: Dak is a terrible person?
2: Yeah, they're all terrible. Okay.
3: Dak seems fine.
2: No, he just broke up with his fiance. He was going to get married, and instead he had all that sex and didn't, and there was no payoff. Okay.
3: Who's on the line? Somebody's been waiting through this.
4: Steven LaSalsa.
3: Okay. You said Steve or Steven?
4: Yeah, Steve. He has a fantasy football punishment suggestion for you.
3: Oh, let's get Steve in here. Let's go. What's up, Steve?
5: Hey, good morning, guys. Y'all had a great punishment that y'all passed right over. I think whoever loses should have to rock a Hitler mustache for 2 weeks.
3: Oh, my God.
2: Oh, my God. No.
3: Wow.
2: That would be...
3: Oh. Just never thought of something like that.
2: Got to rock a Hitler mustache for 2 weeks.
3: See, here's the thing. I don't grow it in thick, so it wouldn't be – and mine is more grayish with a little bit of black. So mine wouldn't really show up that bad. And I'm not going to finish last anyway. So I'm good with okaying that. That is a good punishment.
2: God.
3: It's got to make us cringe a little bit. Like, it's doable. But at the same time, oh, my gosh, I do not want to lose.
2: No. You can't. Hitler. Mm. Wow.
3: Like the open mic comedy thing like they made my son do. That's a good one. I'm trying to think of other ones that are really. I know some people have had the. This is a basic one where you just stand out there with the street sign that says, I lost my fantasy league and blah, blah, blah. Like, you know, who really cares about that? That's not creative. We need a creative one. We need a really creative one.
2: The Hitler thing is pretty good.
3: How about running into, how about going to the Galleria and then you go into one of those expensive shops and you snatch something to take off running and see if you can get away from the cops?
2: That's,
3: and then when you get caught, say, it's a fantasy, it was a fantasy punishment. It was a fantasy punishment.
2: Yeah. I lost my fantasy league.
3: I lost my fantasy league. That's why I have this Hermes. I don't even know what Hermes makes. What, watches, shoes, jackets, coats?
4: Bags.
3: Bags, yeah. I lost. That's why I have this Louis Vuitton bag, because it was a fantasy thing. Don't arrest me. It's a it's a fantasy punishment. That one. Go in and you have to skip out on a bill in a restaurant.
2: Oh, no, that's, you're, make, it's criminal.
3: Oh, yeah, that's right.
2: You can't.
3: So this can't be criminal?
2: No.
3: But is it criminal if you say it's a fantasy punishment?
2: Yes, it's still criminal.
3: It's still criminal?
2: It's still criminal. Yep.
3: Okay, what if you have to go into a gym and lift with super tight shorts? Like get super tight shorts you have to, and a tank top and a headband and knee socks.
2: Yeah, I'm out. Hitler is fun.
3: Hitler is fun is not something you want to say out loud on a radio show. Good thing Dell's not here.
2: Hitler is fun?
3: That's what we're saying?
2: I don't know if you had him. Did you see this, AJ? Shadre Hurst is AP All-American preseason.
4: I didn't even see that.
2: The guard for University of Houston.
3: Oh, wow.
2: Yeah.
3: Did they get him? Is he a portal guy? Is he homegrown?
2: I think he's homegrown. Yeah.
3: How's it spelled? Shadre?
2: Yeah. Hurst.
3: Really?
2: Yeah. AP All-American.
3: No, ex-Tulane lineman.
2: Oh, he came over?
3: Yeah.
4: Fritz.
2: Okay.
3: Yeah, he came over. He's a Willie Fritz special.
2: Okay, that makes
3: he's
2: sense.
3: He's a fifth-year. Yeah, he's a fifth-year player. And his nickname is Dre, in case you were wondering. And he is a fifth-year player. He helped Tulane's offense rank 10th in the nation, allowing just one sack per game.
2: Will he go in the Hall of Fame as a Green Wave or as a Coug?
3: Well, he was a two-time All-AAC first-team selection for the Green Wave. First team. Number six graded guard nationally by PFF in 2025. Coug's got a good one.
2: Yeah.
3: So they got a good one. So he is a portal guy.
2: Did you write him up?
3: Well, I apparently will be.
2: Yeah.
3: He's a fifth year guard. They do have him listed as 6'2", 295, so he better start snapping the ball some. That's center size, so we need a one of the top wrestlers in the entire Southeast region won the state championship in wrestling as a senior. State runner up wrestling as a junior. So this guy's got big time wrestling in his background, which nobody loves wrestling more than NFL offensive line coaches.
2: Yeah.
3: Love them a wrestler. Leverage, core strength, everything you love. Wow. I'm excited to watch him. I like legitimately mean that. I'm excited to watch this guy.
2: Yeah. No, let's go. Let's go. Ooh. Oh, this is not good. Dalton Varsho, his stats so far. 48 at bats, a 125 average.
3: For the Astros?
2: Yeah.
3: Since he
2: came over.
3: It's his first two games he got hits, and I'm not sure he's
2: got 222 and 188. His slugging is lower. Ooh, ow, ow. He's right at a 400 OPS.
3: Mm-hmm.
2: Uh-huh. Six hits, one homer, three RBIs, six walks, 12 Ks.
3: Mm.
2: 410 OPS. Mm. These acquisitions, Ronel Blanco, Hayden Wesneski and Dalton Varsho have not been great for Dana.
3: They're scrapping right now. They're having to hang on. You don't want the Rangers getting hot at any point. Astros not playing the good baseball right now.
2: No.
3: Not playing the good baseball. You lose yesterday to a nobody pitcher. You got a rookie. Ethan Pecco is on the mound. He's number 9, according to MLB Minor League Pipeline, or MLB Pipeline, one of the minor league, the groups that ranks minor leaguers. According to MLB Pipeline, he's their number 9th ranked prospect in their farm system. His numbers, nothing that stands out in Sugar Land this year. 4-6. His whip is a 1.39. He's pitching for the Astros tonight. Almost a strikeout per nine. We'll see what he's got. I mean, you know, you still need to score. Still need to score.
2: Yep.
3: How about a little 5-4 win today?
2: That'd be great.
3: Take a 5-4 win.
2: 5-4 win would be great. You know what? You can go bet it at Golden Nugget Lake Charles. You can go bet it at the DraftKings Sportsbook. You're looking for a great place to play. It's football season, baby. It is time for you to make your plans. I'm going for a weekend. I just saw, like, September 26th is, like, one of the best college football weekends of the year. October 7th is a great college football weekend. Every pro football weekend is going to have some great games, you know. You go on Saturday morning, you spend the day playing, watching. You got the betting windows right there at the DraftKings Sportsbook. You got all the food you could possibly want. Do you want to play some golf? You can do that too. You want to play poker? You want to play casino? Whatever. You got everything. You want to see a concert? 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That's when they play. It's awesome. 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It's 2 hours and 15 minutes down the road. 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
6: All right, welcome back. We got calls. So we got, this is our second to last, our penultimate segment. So let's see what we missed, because we got callers that'll tell us what we missed. Who is, who's first up again, AJ?
7: La Salsa.
6: La Salsa. ¿Qué pasó, La Salsa?
8: You know what the real crime is? Waiting 30 minutes to get online, man. Jeez. Shortest wait time in the business, my boy.
9: This is La Raza.
6: La Raza, not La Salsa. It's La Raza. ¿Qué pasó, mi hijo?
8: ¿Qué pasó, mi hijo?
6: Pinche Raza,
8: güey. ¿Qué pasó, bonito? ¿Qué pasó, Lancy? ¡AJcito!
9: ¡AJcito!
6: Oh, BBL.
8: Para tres, gentlemen. Good morning. So I'm making it short and sweet, like always. But, yeah, we're talking about Fernando. Fernando, after he gets to probably start playing for the Raiders, actually explore, he's going to talk like this. Hey, qué pedo, qué pasó, compa? You know, you got to give him a modelo. You got to get him out there with the BBLs, Big Booty Latinas, you know, like they said earlier. Mm-hmm. So, yeah, I mean, he needs to get his inner Mexican now, man. I don't believe this whole whitewash stuff, man. Well, he's talking like a corporate dude.
9: Well, BBL, I meant it as the Brazilian butt lift girls, but BBL, okay, if you want to say it like that too, I don't think he's going to end up there either.
6: Yeah, but I don't. If he hasn't done that already,
9: see, La Raza, you have not seen his videos of his family.
6: Yeah,
9: I don't.
8: I've seen his family. I saw everybody. No. I saw that other side.
9: Yeah,
8: they try to be more Cuban. Who's more cornier? I think obviously Tim Tebow's cornier than him. He's putting a facade. The true Cubans and true Mexicans don't talk like that, bro. Hi, my name is Fernando. Good day to you, sir. No, they don't talk like that.
6: Listen, he's a Mendoza that grew up in Miami.
9: Good day to you, sir.
6: And that's how he
8: exactly.
6: is.
8: He's a Mendoza that grew up in Miami. Like, hey, ¿qué tal? ¿Qué pasó? You know, like,
6: oye, bro.
8: Coño, oye, coño.
6: No. Me cago.
8: Like, that's a true Cuban, you know what I mean?
6: Yeah.
8: But and also I wanted to say, on a real note, though, okay, so this year, I don't know, man, but a lot of people have been doubting CJ, even myself included, and I thought to myself that in order for him to get that contract, I think it's Super Bowl or bust. If CJ doesn't perform this year or even gets his merely there, I don't think he has that killer instinct. To me, he's a one-hit wonder. That rookie season was the best thing he ever had. After that, you see these guys get big contracts, and then they fall off. So my thing is, you agree or disagree?
6: I don't know if it's Super Bowl or bust, no. But certainly a couple playoff wins would be nice. It would be nice to get to the AFC Championship game.
9: Yeah, and I don't think you, like, if you really think that it takes Super Bowl or bust, Irv, to get, no way. All he has to do is play average, because that's every quarterback gets a second contract, a big second contract, as long as they're average. So that's all it takes. Now, will they be happy about giving him a deal? Could a really strong year lead to more guaranteed money? Absolutely. Absolutely. I think the average annual value is going to range somewhere between $50 to $60 million is my guess. But it could be the difference between, you know, 3 years guaranteed and closer to 5 years guaranteed.
6: Well, he if he plays well in a regular season but poops the bed again in the postseason, I think he still gets the contract if you want to know the truth. Because, mm-hmm. We're going to figure that postseason out. No worries. Look at where we are. Because there's no way he plays well and they lose in the postseason.
9: No.
6: Because the defense isn't going to just poop the bed.
9: No.
6: What the Texans need more than anything is CJ to play, not flawless football, but look, Seattle won it because they didn't have a turnover in the postseason. Not one turnover. That's never been done. And Seattle did it last year. And Darnold was a turnover machine last year.
9: Right.
6: But if CJ has a big regular season, it doesn't matter. I really think he can be bad again in the postseason and he'll still get the contract. Maybe not as big as it could be. Maybe it'll be in the 50s instead of 60s, but he's still getting the contract if he plays well this regular season.
9: Yeah, I agree. It's going to be hard for him not to get a contract. Like, it'll have to be a washout season. It'll have to be a disappointing year for the Texans. Yep. Texans finished 9-8. CJ is replaced in at least one of the games due to ineffectiveness. And then if you hit that spot, you're trying to figure out a way, what are we doing at quarterback? Like, we'll keep him, you're going to have him fifth year, you're going to pay him over $20 million, but you literally are having long conversations in that building about what your approach should be in terms of finding having a secondary option for quarterback. What are our options now at quarterback? And it would take a bad year from CJ to do that.
6: Yeah. Let's get Matt in here. Hey, Matt.
0: Hey, I got a challenge for the last play. This is what my group's doing this year. Can't take full credit because we saw it online, but you got to book a 1-of-4 tee time, play with 3 randoms, and you got to play the whole round with no ball.
9: Yeah,
0: and you have to pretend and not talk about it.
9: We saw that online. We saw it, and that was so, oh my God. And I love the fact that the guys he was playing with started going, good shot, or where'd that one go? They start asking, did you make it? Where'd that one go?
6: Right.
9: That was so good.
6: And then they wouldn't walk in his line. And
9: yeah, he goes, you can walk in my line. Don't worry.
6: Don't worry. You can walk in my line.
9: That was such a good one. And that guy had a good swing, too. You could tell he could play.
6: Yeah. Yep. That would be okay. Yeah.
9: I'm not doing that one either.
6: No. Okay.
9: Well, I have to if
6: you
9: got to
6: play a whole frisbee golf round with no frisbee.
9: Oh, I'll do that.
6: You do that anyway.
9: Oh, yeah, I'll do that. Play with somebody. I never play. Yeah, on Saturdays, the first time I played with some other person, I usually just, it's just solo. I'm out there because it's so hot. I go out in the middle of the afternoon when you're literally, you're close to death. It doesn't make any sense. And I did play with the guy who had 34 discs. He had a bag that carried 34 discs. It's like, and needless to say, he was really good. Like, he could throw really far. And I'm just like, yeah, I'm not going to be as long as you off the tee.
6: Right.
9: So to speak.
6: But
9: I am actually good. I'm a good shot shaper. I'm good with the mid range. My putting's not great, but it doesn't matter because I get so close. So I'll just take a bunch of pars. Don't worry about it. Mm-hmm. How often do you birdie this hole? Me? Never, sir. I can't throw that far. What are you talking about?
6: And he's 17 under while you're.
9: And this guy, no, he wasn't. His approach shots weren't very good, John, but not as good as they needed to be. Oh. But yeah, this is serious. When you see see, I'm not that disc golf guy. When I talk about disc golf, I have a dirty bag. I carry like 6 discs in it. I rarely even putt with a putter. I'll just play the same disc all the way through. He even made a joke one time because I was playing with this group like, they didn't even care. They were playing with the same disc all the way through the hole. Like, they never changed. I'm like, yeah, that's what I do.
6: I do that.
9: If I don't lose it, I can play the same disc the entire time.
6: Yeah.
9: So I'm not that guy with a bag full of 40 different discs. That's not who I am.
6: What about the 14 disc rule?
9: Yeah, there's got to be a rule. You can't just carry, how many clubs do y'all carry?
6: 14.
9: You can't have more than 14.
6: No.
9: You're not supposed to.
6: No.
9: I'm sure amateur golfers do.
6: No. Well, you're not supposed to. You can't play in any tournament with more than 14 clubs.
9: You keep 3 woods, right? A 1, a 3, and
6: One of our buddies had like 6 wedges in his bag, and we were like, what the? You can't do that.
7: Were y'all playing for money?
6: It was Fox. Fox carries like six wedges.
7: Were you playing for money?
6: Yeah, when we're playing for money.
7: Oh, yeah, you can't do that then.
6: Yeah, he's a cheater. All right. We got a break. M&J
7: well,
6: and
7: he,
6: then News
7: well,
6: of the Weird.
7: Yeah. Yeah, I was going to say, I'll tell you the joke off the air, but let me tell you about, you want to talk about M&J? Because it makes perfect sense. M&J Electrical Supply, Foxy reached out about electricians. 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
21: That's real weird.
6: An Auckland woman received a parking ticket for staying too long in a supermarket car park. It was on the day she died.
9: Oh.
6: And she was brought back to life.
9: Oh, come on, Judge.
6: Do you think if you die and come back to life that you should get a parking ticket for taking up that parking space?
9: Let me ask you this. Let me bring it closer to home. What if you die, they resuscitate you, you're in a coma, and you miss two rent payments? Should you be kicked out of your apartment for missing rent payments when you're in a coma?
6: Yes.
9: Wow, you are such a slumlord.
6: Right.
9: You are such a slumlord.
6: I probably would be. Yeah, I kind of would be.
9: Yes, she should be. You should be evicted if you're in a coma and you don't pay your first 2 months rent.
6: A new study says popular erection medication could make you go blind. Are you guys there? I can't see you. Are you there?
9: See? And hair on the palms.
6: Hair on the palms and could make you go blind.
9: Could make you go blind.
6: See that? AJ? Watch
22: Don't put me in this.
9: I know. See that, AJ? You'll get roped into this some way, one way or another.
6: Well, AJ, you're a part of this, okay? All right.
22: Not that specifically, though.
6: So just watch when you're taking your erectile dysfunction medication, that you don't take too much of it, okay? Liquid Death and Garage Beer want your pee to cool AI data centers. Do you want to give your pee to Liquid Death?
9: Yes, I do. These data centers, like, this is a serious issue. Have you seen? They're crushing water supplies, and when they get put into areas, like, there's a place in Utah getting just annihilated because these data centers, their water supply, and they're like, we didn't vote for this. What the hell is this doing here? So yeah. If we're going to have to do the pee, yes, this is actually a great idea.
6: So you want to give your pee.
9: I will.
6: You
9: now,
6: will?
9: It'd be sweet if I could also make money off of it.
6: Yeah. AJ, you're a Gen Z guy, right?
22: Yeah.
6: You're a Gen Z? A new study says female Gen Zers have far more negative views of men than men do of women. Apparently, 21% of women aged 30... under 30 have a negative view of men, where only 7% have a negative view of women.
22: It's accurate.
6: Do you have a positive or negative view of women?
22: I'd say positive for the ones I encounter with. You gotta be specific in particular, but yeah.
6: So you are part of.
9: AJ's a really good guy.
6: He's a good guy. No. He's a good guy.
9: I'm a great guy.
6: Yep.
9: AJ's a great guy. He's not problematic like you are. His nickname isn't the problem.
6: What are your views on social justice? 74%, almost three quarters of young women say they find it difficult to date someone with different views about social justice. What are your views on social justice?
9: He's against it.
6: Are you for or against social justice?
9: I don't know anyone who's against social justice.
6: Okay. Well, apparently there are people Do you like to talk immediately when you meet a girl? Do you like to talk about politics?
7: Oh, well, that's a different. Yeah, that's a different.
22: No, more story. So if she has a relationship with God.
7: See?
6: If she has a relationship with God. Not about whether or not she has
7: no,
6: a BBL.
7: No, look what you're doing. He just told you, relationship with God, he doesn't drink. He's giving you all the context clues, and you keep putting them on BBLs, and you're just... Just unbelievable what you're doing to this
6: I'm
7: young,
6: just
7: wholesome
6: asking
7: kid.
6: Him questions.
7: This kid is a wholesome cougar, and look what you're trying to do.
6: Oh, he's a
7: U of H
6: fan,
7: cougar.
6: Though. There's some evil in him.
7: A U of H cougar. There's nothing evil.
6: No, Cowboys. He's a Cowboy fan, too. We got to root out the source of that evil. Okay.
7: They're not threatening anymore. We're not threatened by Cowboy fans.
6: No,
7: nah,
6: we're really not.
22: See you week four.
6: No, I question his... His sensibilities, that's all.
7: Yeah, that's fine.
6: Yeah. Yeah. Okay. AJ, wake up to the Texans, okay? Best defense in the... You know who had the worst defense in all the league? The best versus the worst? Okay.
7: Who?
6: In EPA?
7: Who?
6: Texans best, Cowboys last.
7: Ooh.
22: That won't be the case this year. This is a new year.
6: Oh, is it? It's the same as always,
22: yes.
6: AJ. It's the same as always.
22: Okay.
6: Yeah, same old Cowboys.
22: Week four.
6: Week four, baby.
22: Yes, sir.
6: Week four. The loser has to wear a Hitler mustache.
7: Oh, my gosh. Are we doing this again?
22: Bet.
6: The next day on the show.
7: He just said bet.
6: Bet. The next day, that Monday.
7: Bet. I got five on it. Oh, boy.
6: Yep.
7: Oh, boy.
6: Mm-hmm. All right, we're done. So, what do we got today, AJ? Who's on the show?
22: Bullpen again.
6: And tomorrow, Raheel?
22: Yes, sir.
6: Okay. So we got the bullpen next right here on ESPN 97.5. Hope you enjoyed the show. We'll talk to you again tomorrow, buddy.

0: 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Coming up on Wednesday, Super Bowl MVP Cooper Kupp joins us on the program. It's time for the Bears season preview in my four down series.
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3: I'm Nicole Murray with Your Money Now. President Trump says he will pause a 50% tariff on certain goods from Canada for 3 days while the two countries seek to finalize a trade agreement. The new 50% tariff was set to cover $20 billion worth of Canadian goods, which includes products like hockey sticks, plastic, electronics, and more. OpenAI said it is slowing down the pace of its AI model development while it overhauls its research and training systems after company officials were caught unaware last month when an AI agent under testing hacked another AI firm called Hugging Face. The AI research lab behind ChatGPT said it paused its model testing for 2 weeks and is adding other AI systems to monitor the activities of AI agents in testing. Jane Street back etched said its valuation more than doubled in less than a month to $21 billion as investors bet on growing demand for specialized chips used to run artificial intelligence models. The California-based company raised $700 million. Stocks are mixed. That's Your Money Now.
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0: Welcome into the Dale Olaleo Show. Brian McDonald, Sean Mapes, AJ Russ with you here on a bullpen takeover of the Dale Olaleo Show. Dale back on Monday. Sean and I will again be in on a Friday, and then tomorrow Raheel will be in because, I mean, a little peek behind the curtain. The boss is here like, hey, do you guys just want to host all 5 days? And I look Todd and Joe right in the eye, just like I'm looking this camera in the eyes, that there's only one man in this town that can for 2 hours break down a preview Texans Raiders to the fullest extent, and that man is Raheel Ramzanali.
1: Good job.
0: Yeah. Were you a little nervous that I was going to, because he changed the name of his pronunciation. He changed the pronunciation of his last name.
1: I could see the.
0: There was a look in my eyes like, wait, up. Which one are we going with? Which yeah. one are we going with? Okay. The old way or the new way?
1: Oh, yeah.
0: Ramzanali.
1: Yeah. And for the good of the town, the city.
0: Yeah. No, there's only one man that could preview Texans Raiders for 2 hours.
1: Yeah. And the city.
0: No one could do it like Raheel Ramzanali.
1: Whoa.
0: Did it again. Look at that. Now I'm just flexing.
1: You leaned in.
0: Now I'm just flexing.
1: Yeah, yeah, yeah. For the good of the city, we step down to let Raheel.
0: You gonna say it?
1: What?
0: It's his last name.
1: Ramzanali.
0: Yeah, you were much more confident than I. Yeah. You was just like, yeah, it's like this is old hat.
1: I didn't say it this because old it's hat. Just so yeah.
0: Yeah, Ramzanali. No, it's just like I could do this in my sleep. Are you kidding me? But speaking of the Texans, from all reports, Sean, including one that called it a definitive win. The Texans had a great practice yesterday. Really, the only negative that seemed to come out of it was the, and we don't know how serious it is, in part because the Texans won't tell us if it's serious, but there's apparently a leg injury to Jaden Higgins. That would be obviously a big blow if it's anything that cost him regular season playing time, because the Texans are expecting him to be their number two wide receiver. But other than that possible setback for Jaden Higgins, it seemed like the Texans for – maybe more so than any point this offseason, have got fans excited.
1: Yeah, I think it helps that it's a joint practice, that there is like a measuring stick in a practice that you can definitively win. You know, if for every other practice they have or have had this summer, it's, well, you know, it's either a win for the offense or the defense, and then you have the conversation, is it good if the offense keeps winning against the defense?
0: Or I definitely had that thought. It's like, if the offense has a great day, it's like, oh, should I be worried about the defense? They take a step back.
1: Exactly. Like that one video, I think it was last week or the week before, where it's like the entire defense is like huddled around and Will Anderson's giving them like a full pump up. So I was like, the Texans offense made them do that? Like, I can't believe it. But seeing against the Raiders, A, because the Raiders, B, it's just any other team.
0: Just any other jersey.
1: It's easier to take as like, oh yeah, they're better than these guys, especially, that you have outside beat writers and outside reporters that cover the Raiders chiming in, and not just the usual suspects,
0: right,
1: of who's on the Houston beat.
0: Yeah, we'll start with the local side of this. I mean, our own DJ Bienemy, he's the beat reporter for ESPN, comes on the station quite a bit. He was, of course, out of practice. Some of his notes, we'll also get into the Raiders' point of view. A couple of people follow the Raiders, what they saw from the Texans. And then probably next segment, we'll run out of time here, but Fernando Mendoza went full Fernando Mendoza with his quotes after practice. Yeah. I think I'm fully now on the side of not laughing at him because he's corny, but I just enjoy it because it's funny to me. But he's still corny. He's still very corny.
1: Yes.
0: But it's more like laughing at him. Now I'm kind of more laughing with him.
1: Yes,
0: like, I'm enjoying this. This is great.
1: Yeah.
0: Give me more Fernando Mendoza mansplaining football to me. You know, the offensive line have to block for the quarterback, and the receiver has to get open for the quarterback. Like, literally, that's a part of the quote we'll play in a little bit. He explained football to us.
1: By far uses the word synergy the most out of anyone that talks about football in 2020.
0: The only thing you're missing, and you're also going to miss it here because this is also a audio medium, but the whole hand thing he does, or bringing the fingers together, there's lots of that in the videos if you watch those. But from the Texans' perspective, DJ Bienemy, the beat reporter for ESPN, out of practice yesterday, one of his first takeaways was, and this came from D'Amico Ryans as well, which when it comes from just D'Amico, it's like, well, he's going to pump up everybody, but this is coming from the beat reporters too. It's coming from people that follow the Raiders that haven't seen the Texans since, you know, they walked off the field against New England. So it does have more validity. But according to DJ Bienemy, D'Amico Ryans said that CJ Stroud did really well today, being yesterday, and added that he had nice plays all day. Like, that was one of the common themes that I read, that he was able to hit guys pretty much the whole way. They were able to protect against the Raiders other than Max Crosby getting a couple sacks. But it looks like the Texans offensive line and CJ Stroud overall had a pretty good day against the Raiders defense.
1: Yeah, and again, it must be like taking a batting weight off facing a different defense, especially in a practice setting. You know, it's a little different even going from practice to games, just still being in a practice setting, but instead of the Texans defense, it is the Raiders defense. Like, you got to feel more comfortable if you're CJ Stroud back there. And yeah, it is nice that I don't know what it would take for D'Amico Ryans to get on a press conference podium and be like, CJ Stroud sucked today.
0: Go full Cam Moore instead if we're keeping a buck we ask.
1: Yeah, not even have to go that far, but just to go, you know, it was a struggle today. You know, like, he just will never do that.
0: So. And we actually did, like, a rare one, and, like, it wasn't specifically about CJ, but we heard that, like, maybe, I think it was literally day two of training camp. He talked about, like, we took a step backwards with the pre-snap procedures, you know, getting to the line on time and things like that. So he did give you something there, which probably lets you know how bad it was that day. But to your point, like, I think this did mean a little more because it was backed up by other observers. Mm-hmm. Continuing along with what D'Amico Ryans said, apparently, this is again from DJ Bienemy, ESPN beat reporter for the Texans. The running backs were the highlights of both joint practices. Both David Montgomery and Woody Marks had nice runs. And I think how great David Montgomery was, other than how great the defense was probably the thing I kept seeing most. Like, if it was Sarge, if it was DJ, if it was Jonathan Alexander, if it was Raiders people, it's like everyone was raving about David Montgomery.
1: Yeah, it's another one where it's just like great.
0: Checks the box.
1: Yeah, great to see, especially with Montgomery having, I don't know, maybe we can have a short version of like, what do we really expect from David Montgomery this season? Because it is his first time as, like, he is the as feature the,
0: well,
1: back.
0: Since Chicago.
1: Yeah, he is the feature back here and not not Jahmyr Gibbs, where he was kind of the two in that one.
0: Obviously, this milestone means less because of the added game. But, I mean, I would expect 1,000 yards, 8 touchdowns. That's kind of my expectation. Now, I guess depending on how much they end up working it with, or splitting it with Woody Marks. Last year, David Montgomery splitting, being the B to Jahmyr Gibbs A, was, I think he was like 770 yards, right around there, just south of 800. So I think with the increased workload, because he was also under 200 carries last year, I don't think he's anyway, as the Texans A, getting less than 200 carries, unless the split with Woody Marks is far more even than I anticipate. So I think Montgomery is right around 1,000 yards, like 8 touchdowns.
1: Okay.
0: That's kind of my expectation.
1: Yeah. I'm looking up Joe Mixon's stats in 2024.
0: He was like, 1,100 yards? Of course, he missed a couple games because of the hip drop tackles.
1: Yeah, in 14 games, he was 1060.
0: 1060?
1: 11 touchdowns.
0: Yeah, that's kind of, well, maybe not 11 touchdowns is a little lofty, but I do expect about 1,000 yards from David Montgomery. That's kind of where I'm at right now. Now, where Joe Mixon was able to help the Texans more than what I expect David Montgomery will is in the receiving game. Now, there was an article, I think it was Jonathan Alexander, talked about how the Texans want to use Montgomery is a pass catcher more than he's been used in the past, but that's kind of, I'll believe it when I see it.
1: Yeah.
0: Both because that's never been what Montgomery's done, really, and because CJ just doesn't really

0: see like a thread out of the backfield. It would be very surprising.
1: I'm not expecting it. I'm not expecting. All right, one more note from DJ Bieniemy. We'll move on to some of the Raiders' reactions here. No surprise here, but specifically on the defense, and of course the pass rush was great as well. Those notes were out there as well. But DJ said the run defense still elite. Raiders haven't had much success running the football today. And I read that as well, that like apparently Ginty has some success coming out of the backfield as a receiver. Linebackers had a difficult time staying with them, so that is maybe a note. We did see some of that last year.
0: Yeah.
1: Receiving backs giving the Texans linebackers problems, so maybe
0: Broncos
1: that is
0: game.
1: Right.
0: Bucks game.
1: Yeah. Bucks game for sure. Yeah, Bucky Irving was giving them issues. So that is definitely something to watch for if you're keeping any sort of, you know, eye on a potential flaw in the Texans defense. But otherwise, like, apparently the run defense was stout once again.
0: Yeah.
1: And they added to it with Kaden McDonald and getting Sheldon Rankins back.
0: Exactly. Yeah. It's, again, this falls into, like, check and I believe it because it's the Texans defense against the Raiders offensive line or offense as a whole. I mean, I guess, you know, they have pieces on that offense, but for the most part last season, it was not a functional unit at all. Going up against the Texans, like, yeah, it's about what I expect. It's a hard day for Cash and Ginty.
1: Yeah. Ice up, as Steve Smith once said. So we'll get into the Raiders POV, and there's been some online hand wringing about a back and forth between CJ Stroud and a media member from another radio station here in town. We'll get into that and some of the fun Fernando Mendoza clips going around. But before we go to break, Sean, I'm curious because everything's been sunshine and rainbows about what the Texans did yesterday against the Raiders, but we still have to kind of like it's the Raiders.
0: Yeah,
1: like how much, if at all, did this, seeing the, like, outpouring of, my God, the Texans dominate them, is that move the needle for you at all? I guess more so on the offensive side, because the defense is, okay, locked and loaded. We'll see you in September.
0: Yes.
1: No notes.
0: Yes.
1: But has this moved the needle for you all, for you at all, with your confidence in the offense?
0: I would say a slight positive. Like, it's always just good to have a good day kind of situation. It's like, okay, yeah, they are capable of doing this. Like, that is good. But ultimately, you know, for the offense, for the defense, for the Texans as a whole, like, I'm just going to need to see it in the regular season for everything.
1: That's
0: fair. You know,
1: that's kind of where I'm at.
0: The Texans' measuring stick on defense is, can you shut down Josh Allen again? Can you shut down
1: Joe Burrow,
0: Dak Lamar. Prescott. Yeah, like, yeah. Can you do that in September? Like, we're going to learn a lot more in September than we will in August. And so I think it being positive is a positive, but there's only so much I can go. It's better than a normal practice, but it's less than any actual result.
1: Yeah, for sure. Like,
0: is it better than a preseason game? Kind of depends on who plays.
1: Yeah, because there was more of it, right?
0: Because
1: in a preseason game, they're playing a series or two. Like, they got more reps and time in this practice than they will in the preseason game tomorrow. I think where I'm at, defense, like you said, like everything remains the same. Like, they're just great. They're going to be a top 2 to 3 defense at worst. Along with Denver and Seattle. I think on the offensive side, like, CJ just kind of, to me, like, okay, I don't feel like he's gotten worse. And he kind of checked the box that it's possible that he got better, but I can't really commit to that until, to your point, we see it in September. I do gain a little bit more confidence, though, in the run game, just because it was so bad last year, being able to run the ball when they had to, being able to run the ball when the other team knew they had to, you know, the third and ones, the goal line. It was just so bad to hear, like, everyone raving about David Montgomery, Woody Marks, this offensive line, pushed them around. You know, and it carries forward the idea of them addressing and adding to the identity of the team. Like, we're going to go get run blocking offensive linemen. We're going to get a tough inside runner in David Montgomery. And then you see the results in this padded scrimmage against the Raiders. It kind of tracks with the idea of being, or at least gives me more positivity and confidence that what they tried to go out and accomplish, they actually did.
0: Yes. It's like a, you know, just a little +5 on the on the quiz. You know, it's not like it's not anything huge, but it is like you said, especially with that specifically. I agree with that.
1: I'm trending more positive on that.
0: Yeah, to separate that out, because we have like CJ Stroud, like, we have seen him be good in the NFL before. So it's
1: against the Niners last year, he was great.
0: Yeah, so it just like having a good practice is like the fact he didn't throw 5 interceptions yesterday. Like,
1: did throw one on that apparently a wheel route to Woody, but
0: yeah, and apparently the Raiders.

0: person.
1: Yeah, yeah. The Raiders DB linebacker, can't remember, got a little saucy, spiked it, yeah, got up Quay and Woody Walker. Marks his face. Yeah, yeah, so maybe things will get a little chippy tomorrow. Yeah.
0: It's good to hit someone else for once.
1: Yeah, yeah, exactly. All right. On the other side of the break, we'll get the Raiders' point of view, including one person who follows the Raiders who is calling the Texans a Super Bowl contender. We'll also hear from Fernando Mendoza, the quotes that just the present that never stops, and a little bit of hand-wringing with C.J. Stroud and an answer he gave one of the media members here in town. That one, the bullpen takeover, the Dale Olea Show returns, ESPN 97.5.
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2: 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We'll get into the Astros later, but I couldn't give them first billing today. Not after what they did last night. They demoted themselves.
3: I was going to say,
2: I believe in relegation on the show, Sean.
3: We've reached the point of the season where it's like, Astros kind of need to prove
2: they got
3: to
2: earn a spot. They got to earn a spot. Yeah.
3: It is still training camp, but, what, 3 weeks?
2: It's football time in Houston, Sean.
3: Yeah, 3 weeks.
2: They're ready to play.
3: If they keep this nonsense up,
2: they might get relegated hour two. They might get hour two today. We'll see how it goes. Make sure to keep that number in hand, the HRMP list line, 713-780-3776, because in hour two, probably about 11:30, we'll be giving away a pair of tickets to the ESPN 97.5 listener party once again. 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So you make sure you be ready for that. We'll play Will AJ Know Again. AJ's going to take a third swing. He's 0-2 so far on these trivia questions, but we're going even further into his wheelhouse, I think, with this question. So we're giving AJ a shot here. I don't know. You want to handicap it for anyone listening and thinking about calling in at 11:30? First day you were 50-50.
3: Yeah.
2: And he missed it. I think he slid to 60, or was it 55-45?
3: I think 60.
2: 60-40 in favor of him missing. Where are you at with this one?
3: I'm slight positive.
2: Because you know the question.
3: I'm slight positive.
2: You're slight positive?
3: He's a 2.5-point favorite.
2: There you go, AJ. Sean believes in you.
3: Home
2: both
3: field.
2: As a man Thanks. And your ability to get this question.
3: Home field advantage.
2: Home field advantage. All right. We got a caller on the HRP listen line. Let's go to Sean.
3: Hey.
2: Not this Sean. Another Sean wants to talk. This is the Del Olalea Show. We could talk about TV shows. What do you got for us, Sean?
4: Hey, good morning, guys. So a couple weeks ago, Sean, he had a big rant about the way the House of Dragons was going,
3: yes.
4: And he was absolutely right. Absolutely right. There was nothing going on at all. And then at the end, on this past Sunday, I was like, okay, we got a new one coming up. Womp, womp. No, there was nothing coming up. There's nothing. That's how they ended the show?
2: Nice catch.
4: I don't know, man. And then we got to wait till, 28 for the new one? And then also, there's a show on Hulu, Furious, that's pretty good. I like that one. But it's every Monday. They got a couple more episodes. All right, that's all I got, guys.
2: All right, thank you for the call, Sean. Credit to Sean for saving himself there. I thought AJ was going to have to jump on the dump button there for a second, but he caught himself. I've heard great things about Furious, Sean. I haven't started yet. Have you?
3: No, I haven't.
2: It's definitely on my list, but right now I'm watching Reacher. Because as Sean has pointed out, that's very much a show that fathers by a larger margin watch than non-fathers.
3: I'll
2: you called it a dad show.
3: Most fathers in my life, including my literal father,
2: love Reacher. I'm a father. Joe's the father. He loves Reacher. It's a great show.
3: Yeah,
2: it's a great show. We'll talk more about Reacher. I've in not so subtle terms told Michael he needs to catch up on Reacher so we could talk about it on Friday.
3: Great.
2: Michael will join us for his usual spot, 11:30, 11:30 usually.
3: Yeah.
2: We'll talk about Mutiny. Michael and I saw that last night, the new Jason Statham movie. Now that I've also seen the end of Oak Street, and you and I are on the same side of this debate, we're going to ambush Michael.
3: Okay.
2: Try to tell him why he's not fun for not liking, end of Michael. Oak Street. Yeah. I don't know what Michael's problem is for not liking End of Oak Street. Dinosaurs, man.
3: I know.
2: Obi-Wan's fighting dinosaurs. What's wrong? How that could that movie possibly go wrong?
3: You have to ask.
2: Yeah, no fun. We'll ask no fun Michael on Friday at 11:30. Why he hates fun in good times.
5: I have fun.
2: You hate fun. Go away. It's not Friday. How dare he interrupt our show?
3: I think Raheel's also having him on Thursday.
2: Oh, is he? Yeah. Actually, Michael mentioned that. It's like, am I coming on your show Friday? It's like, I think I'm doing it with Raheel. Pause. But I was like, yeah, no, we'll still have you on Friday as well. So we can ambush you about End of Oak Street. I also saw another movie yesterday. This segment's gotten away from us, so we might as well keep going. And then we'll get into the Texans Raiders next segment. I saw another movie yesterday. Sean, you're going to shake your head as soon as I saw it. Or as soon as I tell you what it was. But it was one of those deals where I get done with the show at noon. I got to meet Michael at 7 for Mutiny. So I have really nothing to do in between. My wife and my kid aren't home. I live like 45 minutes away. I'm not going to do that drive.
3: Yeah.
2: So I just was at the Regal Marquee for like 8 hours. End up watching In Vogue Street. And this is the one you'll shake your head on. I ended up watching Brink of War.
3: I don't know what that is.
2: Yeah, it's a movie about the Cold War and the negotiations between Gorbachev and Reagan. For the nuclear de-escalation.
3: Yes. Okay.
2: I was like, Sean's going to hate this movie. If I mention anything about it, he's going to call me an old boring. But
3: I mean, this is an old man's movie.
2: Yeah, but it is. I got to say, because this is the second time I saw a movie by this group that I think it's called Angel Productions. This is the second one from theirs I've seen. Both times I've been, by far, at the age of 42, the youngest person in the theater. By far, Sean. Like, literally no one else under the age of 65 is in the theater besides me.
3: I mean, it is about the negotiations between Ronald Reagan and Mikhail Gorbachev. It's not the most shocking thing in the world.
2: No. Like, cause I was alive at that time, but I was a very young man who had no idea what was going on. I figured it happened exactly as I saw in this movie. I don't know why J.K. Simmons and Jeff Daniels would have changed anything from what actually happened. I took that as a documentary, but we might talk about that with Michael on Friday. Probably not.
3: I hope not.
2: It'd probably be Mutiny, End of Oak Street, some Reacher, and then whatever nonsense Michael wants to talk about. All right, Texans Raiders on the side. We'll get back into it. 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
2: All right, welcome back into the Del Olalea Show. Brian McDonald and Sean Mapes filling in. We'll be in Friday as well. Rahil in tomorrow. AJ joining us behind the glass. And if you want to join in the conversation, if you want to talk movies and TV shows like Sean did last time, sure, call in. We'll take those calls.
3: In the spirit of the show.
2: Yeah. We will effort sports, but if you want to interrupt us with talks of Jason Statham movies and Reacher, that's fine. We'll go that way. But hit us up, HRMP listen line 713-780-3776. Same number you'll need for your chance to win listener party tickets coming up at 11:30 with Will AJ Know. But getting back to Texans Raiders, Sean, we talked about the Texans beat writer point of view, which was all glowing mostly other than there's like, you know, the talk of that one CJ Stroud interception and the Jaden Higgins injury. That was really the only downside to yesterday's practice. But taking it to the Raiders' point of view, which I think adding this on makes what the Texans beat reporter said even stronger because it's backed by someone who has no reason to talk glowingly about the Texans. I mean, they live thousands of miles away. They see the Texans once every 4 years, right? So first from JT the Brick, who I don't know if he's ever had his show on this station, but he's a national radio host, has been. I think was a part of Fox Sports Radio. I know he was a part of the national airwaves over on 610 for a time. He's kind of bounced around, but you've probably heard the name. I think he's a former caller into the Jim Rome show. But he's a guy that covers the Raiders. He was in town for yesterday's practice, and he had this to say about the Houston Texans.
4: I really believe that you have to look at this Houston team as a Super Bowl contender. This could be the best defense, the number one defense in all of football. They are stacked on the defensive line. They are stacked at edge rusher. They have linebackers who can play side to side, but their secondary is very impressive. They just look different. They're big and they're strong and they're ball hawk. Not that the Raiders don't have that, but the Raiders do not have the secondary of the Houston Texans. Not even close. So for the Raiders, as they were going up in drills on defense, and the Raiders were going up against some of the star players for Houston, I didn't see him get exposed. But you can tell Houston is good to the point where they're borderline great. This is going to be a tough team for anyone to beat. If I had to choose in their division, and Jacksonville was really good last year, very good team, I'd go with Houston. I believe after what I saw today that Houston is better than Denver, and they're better than the Chargers. So good luck beating this Houston Texans team.
2: All right, from JT Brick's mouth there, you hear it, Super Bowl contenders. He has them better than Jacksonville winning division. I guess he was just throwing in for context of teams they face, but he has them better than the Chargers and the Broncos, but two playoff teams. Yeah, so yeah. I guess that's not completely out of left field throw in there. But now I will notice, because I did notice that he stuck on the defensive side of the conversation. Like, all of it is like, hey, they got one of the best defensive lines. They got the best edge rushers. They got linebackers who can roam side to side. They got a great secondary. They got one, what could be the top defense in the league. I didn't hear a single word about the offense. Yeah. So that is something that stuck out, which, you know, I mean, as we cover the Texans, we kind of.
3: You get it.
2: Yeah, we get it. I don't got any crosswords about it, right?
3: But, it's also like, they have the best defense, great pass rush, great secondary. Their offense, serviceable. Like, cause that is the formula.
2: That's really the bar. Yeah. Like if they were serviceable all the time, they would have been in the Super Bowl last year.
3: Yeah.
2: If CJ Stroud was serviceable against New England, they would have had a chance to face Jared Stidham to go to the Super Bowl.
3: Exactly.
2: So, I mean, yeah, that is the bar that they're shooting for.
3: It just doesn't make as good for a 1 minute clip.
2: No, you're hyping up. Best pass rushers, great linebackers that can fly all over the field. One of the best secondaries in the league. Stroud's there too.
3: Yeah.
2: It's just like, what?
3: Hopefully he can game manage.
2: But JT the Brick thinks the Texans are Super Bowl contenders. I hear that and I hear other people say it, especially when it comes from someone outside that has no reason to pump them up. It does take a little more weight. But at the same time, it's like I see it and I feel it, but it's like in the back of my head, it's still five fumbles against the Steelers, four first half interceptions against the Patriots. Like it's always that nagging thing of, sure, if CJ can game manage, like you said, but like, I don't know. I find myself stopping short of calling them that because I just see the huge obstacle for them to overcome of what level does CJ Stroud play at.
3: Yeah, I think there's a difference between like intellectually, I can like, yeah, they are one of the best teams in the AFC, but
2: maybe that's the difference. Like, yes, they can contend, but will they?
3: Yes. Yeah. Like, you cannot pick, or, you know, it's hard to pick them given what you know, I think it might be harder for people in market to pick them to be a Super Bowl contender than it is outside. Cause all we have talked about this offseason is CJ Stroud. Like, you just focus on where if you're, you know, either like JT the Brick, he does a show on the Vegas
2: VEASAN?
3: No, he does it on their whatever Home of the Raiders.
2: Oh, Home of the Raiders. Okay.
3: I forgot, 920, I think.
2: Sure.
3: It's easier for him to be look at this team. Oh my God, you know, like, and same thing with you know any national voices you hear. They do their homework on all these teams and they look and they're like, yeah, this team like by far the best. And what makes it easier is that Seattle just did it last year.
2: Right.
3: With the quarterback.
2: The blueprint's
3: that,
2: there.
3: Quarterback that probably has had less, like, I don't know what you want to call it, equity. Less, like,
2: less regular season highs.
3: Yeah. Less
2: regular season highs.
3: Less belief in them with Sam Darnold. And they lifted the trophy, whatever, in February. So yeah. You can see it, but if you, you know, live in it every day and you're just like, man, this offense, like what is going to happen with this offensive line, with CJ Stroud, with Nick Cayley, with a receiver other than Nico Collins? Like there's a lot of
2: one of which just got hurt.
3: Yes, exactly. There's a lot of question marks. So I can see why, you know, for you and for me, frankly, like I'm not going to pick them to make the Super Bowl. Like
2: no.
3: it's hard to like get over that hump, especially, you know, this is not fair to the 2026 Houston Texans, but the last, you know, this is year 25 of the Houston Texans still have not actually gotten over that hump at any point. So
2: one of four teams, I think, to not make a Super Bowl. Jaguars, Browns, Texans. I think there's one more.
3: Lions?
2: No, Chargers have made it.
3: Lions?
2: Yeah, the Lions haven't made a Super Bowl. I think that's it. I think that's the list.
3: Yeah, because there's a bunch of teams like the Browns and Lions that made like a bunch of NFC or right. NFL championships.
2: Right, but like Super Bowl, yeah. Right, yeah. And the Lions were in the NFC title game, I guess, 3 years ago now, but they obviously that was the year they lost to the Niners. So some more takeaways from people who cover the Raiders. Sam Warren, their beat reporter from The Athletic, some of the things he noticed from the Texans out at their scrimmage yesterday. Texans defense got a lot of pressure, making both quarterbacks uncomfortable. Lots of sacks coming from both sides of the offensive line. Yeah, that's about what I would expect. You got Kirk Cousins, old, can't move, Achilles injury 2 years ago, and a rookie. They're going to face a lot of pressure from the Texans defensive line. So no surprises there, but it's always nice to see. Fernando Mendoza was nearly picked by Kamari Lassiter in the red zone period and then threw a pick six to Jalen Petrie two plays later. There's also, I believe, a Cam Bullock pick six that I saw, which it's sometimes funny to call it a pick six
3: because
2: they kind of just break away and then everyone stops.
3: Once the interception happens, like you might get a receiver that kind of like slaps at the ball.
2: It maybe jogs for a few steps,
3: but the entire defense runs to the other side of the field.
2: It is whatever. Texans had success running the ball against the Raiders defense. Woody Marks had a couple of TDs, which is nice to see that or hear that about Woody Marks, as we've heard all the glowing praise for David Montgomery, but apparently Woody Marks looks pretty good as well. The only real negative that they've mentioned is it's kind of what we already talked about. Apparently Max Crosby had a couple sacks, so there were some moments. For some reason, now they rotated the offensive linemen, but I saw Stressens put out that the initial offensive line that they put out against the Raiders included Blake Fisher, right tackle. So there is some detail there that we need to know of. Who did Max Crosby beat?
3: Yeah.
2: Because if he beat Blake Fisher, okay, whatever. Like, I know that guy's a bum. You know, no offense. Well, actually, offense. I mean, he's not going to offensive
3: line. That was a little
2: offensive. But if he beat Trent Brown or Braden Smith, then okay, well, that may be worth something worth noting because that's someone that you expect or hope will take a lot of snaps for the Texans.
3: It's also Max Crosby.
2: It's like, also an all-pro.
3: He's going to get a couple
2: sacks.
3: He's going to win some, so.
2: And then we mentioned earlier, but Quay Walker had an INT against Woody Marks running a wheel route. CJ Stroud threw it to him. So those are the only real two downsides. So even from the Raiders' perspective, which would have no reason to pump up the Texans, like very few negatives to point out from how the Texans performed in the practice yesterday.
3: And they are, you know, they are Raiders focused, so maybe they're not paying as much attention. But with the Raiders that are, you know, the coverage of the Raiders, you can glean things from the Texans.
2: And exactly.
3: It seems like it was a tough day for everyone in silver or black except for Max Crosby, which that's kind of the
2: that
3: Raiders.
2: That kind of tracks, right?
3: That's couple years.
2: Last three, really, Max Crosby's entire career.
3: Yeah, that is true.
2: It's just kind of Max Crosby and, now Brock Bowers.
3: Yeah.
2: Basically. And there was I don't know if these didn't show up in any of the notes, but there was a video going out on social media yesterday. Brock Bowers had a sick catch over Kalen Bullock, jump ball. I don't remember if it was
3: Cam Coleman-esque.
2: Yeah, a little bit. Wasn't one-handed, but it was just kind of up high in traffic over Kalen Bullock. I don't remember who the quarterback was, if it was Mendoza or Cousins throwing it to him, but it was a hell of a catch by Brock Bowers. So, I mean, the Raiders, from everything I heard, like, it was Max Crosby got a couple sacks, Brock Bowers was sick, Ashton Jeanty was good in the receiving game. Mm-hmm. That's pretty much the highlights for the Raiders. And what they have had over the last couple of years. So no real surprises there. All right, let's go ahead and get out here on the other side of the break. We'll get into that CJ Stroud exchange with another media member here in town, and also play that Fernando Mendoza audio. Have some fun with that, because he went full on Fernando Mendoza explaining football to us. That one, the bullpen takeover, the Del Olea show returns, ESPN 97.5.
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2: 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Brian McDonald, Sean Mapes filling in for Del Olalea. Del will be back on Monday. Raheel's in for tomorrow. Sean and I back on Friday. AJ Russ with us behind the glass. So, yesterday it was obviously overall a lot of positive vibes, Sean, out of the Texans Raiders joint practice. But one of the things I saw some people getting a little, I think, unnecessarily worked up about online afterwards was an exchange between Seth Payne, obviously a host at another station, former or original Houston Texan, over 10 years in the league, or exactly 10 years, I think it might have been. But he asked C.J. Stroud a question about his mental prep and how it may have led him to feeling more confident this season, then leading to him playing better, including yesterday. And so C.J.'s answer, I think, caught some people off guard. Let's go ahead and hear that.
3: C.J., was having been in the system for a year and kind of knowing what you know now, did you have to, was there a lot of mental reps in the offseason of just going through the process of running the offense? Because everybody you talk to says you just feel, you seem more confident in the offense.
4: Yeah, I think it's year two, you know, that happens. I mean, I think no matter what system you're in, if you're going to do it year and year over and over, you're going to get better at it. So I feel like I've gotten better.
3: What does that look like in the offseason? Are you just kind of like mentally going through the process of everything too, like above and beyond just throwing with your guys?
4: More so it's like working on yourself, your body and, you know, footwork and that, those things. And then you come back to OTAs and when you start, you know, getting into the deep of like the scheme and whatnot.
2: So a lot of people took that answer from C.J. Stroud as he's not preparing on the mental side of the game, which when you hear his answer and you think about it, like he starts off saying that, hey, it's year two in the scheme, I'm going to know it better. I mean, that is a mental side of the game. And then he also mentions like working out in the offseason, getting his footwork right, working with his coaches. And then once it comes into OTAs, again, working on the scheme. To me, that's also a mental side of the game. So I don't get why people take that answer as CJ not working on his mental side, but it feels like a lot of pearl clutching for no reason, Sean.
5: Yeah. It seems.
2: Did you have the same reaction?
5: I had basically no reaction to this. This, to me,
2: it felt like a nothing burger, right?
5: Yeah, it was just like C.J. Stroud didn't. I feel like he didn't answer the question that Seth Payne was kind of asking, but not, I felt almost,
2: like Seth was trying to set him up for a softball. Like, hey, yeah, I've been really reps. Back in the books and like, studying film and all that. And like CJ didn't answer the way he wanted it to, so Seth tried to re-ask it and still didn't get the answer. And then people, I think, are taking it and making a mountain out of a molehill.
5: Yeah. Cause the first, initially CJ just like, yeah, it's year two. It's easier in the same system. It's just easier than year one in that system, which is like a perfectly fine answer to that. But yeah, I almost would like to be like, hey, Nick Caserio several times has called this the best off season of your career. Like, what went into that?
2: According to Caserio, it's just that he's there and he's healthy.
5: But I would like to hear C.J. Stroud say,
2: I'm here and I'm healthy.
5: Because I'm here and I'm healthy. But or just whatever actually happens that makes it the best. And I think, you know, that question would then, you know, you might get an answer that shows you some of the mental stuff that he's worked on if he has, you know, at all passed just like, you know, when I'm here, we work on scheme, you know.
2: Yeah, like, maybe this is me showing blind faith in C.J. Stroud in this regard, but I just cannot believe that an NFL quarterback now going into year four has gone through the entire offseason without working in some way on the mental side of the game. Now, that may not be, like, I think Seth Payne was almost mentioning it from, like, visualizing, you know, faking through like what he needs to do pre-play, like where his first read is. Like, am I looking at the safety? Yeah. Am I looking at the linebacker? Where's my hot? But it could also just be watching film. And I don't think CJ in year four is literally going an entire, what, the last game was mid-January through this point in mid-August, 7 months, and not doing anything on the mental side, whether it be studying film or otherwise. Like, I just, I, I, I mean, I guess anything is possible, as Kevin Garnett told us. But, like, I just don't see that as a possibility that C.J. Stroud would literally spend an entire offseason and not do any work on the mental side. So I think people are taking this answer from C.J. and kind of, well, maybe almost shaping it to their own narrative. Because at times people, I think, are, you know, like, see, like the decision making from CJ Stroud. Obviously the Patriots game.
5: S2.
2: Like, there's a lot with CJ already built in with poor decision making, maybe not so bright because of the S2, and they hear this answer like, see, he's not prepared mentally. Yeah. I just think that it's kind of trying to force this into the narrative that people already have a little bit.
5: Yeah, yeah. This to me, and most of what happened, what is happening currently in, you know, the last, I don't know, month or so, last 7 months, really. It's just like, we just need CJ Stroud to play games. Like, yeah, we just really like, none of this is great. I mean, even after his rookie year, that off season of going on the podcast tour, the world tour with Micah Parsons, like, that wasn't a great offseason.
2: No, especially when he called himself the third best quarterback in the league.
5: Yes, but during that offseason, basically until that pocket, like until like August or maybe like June, July, where the tone shifted a little bit here, but it was like, yep, you can do what you want. When you had that type of season, like, that was viewed positively in the moment. And it was obviously, now everyone's like, that was terrible what he did. And it's just that perception of his offseason is shaped purely off the fact he had a good rookie season the year before. And it is viewed negatively because he had a bad year, a disappointing year two, and a disappointing year three.
2: We shape everything through the lens of what he just did on the field.
5: If CJ Stroud goes out there and is, you know, second team all pro at quarterback this year, like has a Drake May level leap, then guess what? We actually, without irony, will call this the best offseason of his career.
2: Yeah, without irony.
5: It is just
2: Serio proven right.
5: It is just purely, you have to do it on the field. Like, yeah, none of this matters.
2: So one more bit of audio from CJ Stroud. Kurt Warner was at camp, I think about 2 weeks ago. It was the first week of camp, and had this exchange back and forth with CJ Stroud about preparing mentally after what happened to end their season against New England.
4: Yeah, I mean, I just think system things, you know, working, you know, with the O-line on protections, pocket movement, throwing on the run was a big one for that game. So those are all things I attacked in the offseason and, you know, got to go back to L.A. with my trainers and really, you know, go hard on it. And I really didn't take a break. So right after the game, I probably took like a day off and I flew home and then came and got right back to work.
2: I mean, didn't take a day off. He's working on protections. He's working on the scheme.
5: Sounds like the mental side.
2: Like he's working on his game. Like, I don't know what we're doing.
5: Sounds like mental reps.
2: Yeah. I don't know what we're doing here. I don't know. Yeah. Like, I get it because he was one of the worst quarterbacks we've seen in a long time for two games in January. I get it. Mm-hmm. But I think you made a great point earlier, Sean. Like, we're taking now, because of that, anything he says, I'm filtering it through that lens. Like, on its own, if CJ had been good last year and just average in the playoffs, like the Chargers game keep referencing, like if he's just average like he was against the Chargers, then this clip probably doesn't even get clipped by anybody on social media, much less end up on a show like this.
5: Yeah, yeah, for sure. I think it is just, I mean, it's the same thing with walking into the facility with the baggy shirt and baggy shorts, like, none of this happens.
2: Like, that might be the best example of how we're treating Stroud this season. Like, if he'd been good against the Patriots.
5: Yeah, it's just, that does not happen.
2: It has, that video has like 10% of the views it has.
5: 500,000 views instead of 1% million.
2: Of the comments that it has.
5: Yeah, yeah. I mean,
2: no one cares.
5: You're seeing a different version of that with Jaden Daniels right now. With the five thing.
2: Stuff,
5: at this point, like, you have like the National Park Service, like, are they
2: taking shots?
5: Yes, there's some like whatever.
2: I know
5: starts in 4 days, and they're like, we waited a day, so Jaden Daniels doesn't get
2: it. I know every Major League Baseball team has made the jokes.
5: It's like
2: score. Like, I saw, I think it was the Rays. They had four runs. They hit a 2-run homer. Like, we skipped five out of respect to Jaden Daniels. Yeah,
5: just all right. The Department of the Interior.
2: Oh, God.
5: Said National Park Week starts in 4 days. We're going to announce this yesterday, but out of respect, we waited.
2: The joke is officially jumped the shark.
5: It's a picture of some American bison.
2: The joke, it's jumped the shark at this point.
5: Yeah.
2: With the National Park Service is taking shots. Like, it's a wrap. Yeah, it's a wrap. We're good.
5: I think anyone, like, any social media person.
2: You're too late to the game now.
5: Yeah, you missed it.
2: The window's over, buddy. All right. We'll get to that Mendoza audio finally in the next segment. Don't forget, 11:30, we'll play Will AJ Know for your chance to win a pair of tickets to the ESPN 97.5 Listener Party, which is coming up Friday, August 28th at St. Arnold's Brewery. 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Or if you want to talk Astros, we'll unfortunately probably get into that 11:15. We'll see. I don't really want to talk about the Astros, but it is what it is. 1 hour to go. 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

0: Welcome back in hour number two of the Bullpen Takeover, the Dale Aloia Show. I am Brian McDonald, joined by Sean Mapes and AJ Russ. You can hit us up on the HRP listen line, call or text 713-780-3776 if you want to join in on the Texas conversation. We'll have Astros coming up in a little bit, and right now we're going to have some fun with the Fernando Mendoza audio after yesterday's Texans-Raiders joint practice. Also coming up again, 11:30, your chance to win tickets to the ESPN 97.5 listener party. So make sure you have your number for that when we play Will AJ Know? Another trivia question from, actually this, I don't know if this one was from before he was born or after he was born, because it's right on the borderline there.
1: Yeah.
0: Yeah, it's real close. So, but, we'll see if AJ can get on the board. 0-2 so far on these questions. I'll have another chance Friday too, so we'll see. Fernando Mendoza is the gift that keeps on giving, Sean. He, not only because he's a great player on the field, gave us some fun moments watching college football last year, but also because he is, I think, genuinely one of the most type of persons I've heard on the microphone ever. I'm trying to think of a way to describe that, but he's really like, at first, when I first heard Mendoza and like his all shucks way of talking, I was like, okay, this is an act. But the more and more I hear, it's like, nah, this is just him.
1: This guy.
0: But, there's four, quotes that I found pretty funny. Let's go ahead and play, Mendoza number one, AJ.
2: Yeah, I would say that it is tough. However, everything that is tough, you wouldn't want something to be easy. If it's tough, it's worth it. And that's why it works at the highest level. And it's great because the teammates, we rely on each other. Yeah. We rely on the receivers to make the right timing, right route. The receivers rely on the quarterback to throw in the correct timing.
0: Right, okay.
2: The linemen rely on the quarterback to get it out on time. The quarterback rely on the linemen to give them that time to throw it. And then the tight end, I mean, there's so many different variables to it. And when we all rely on each other, I believe it makes us closer. And when we become one oiled unit and we have all this synergy and become a dynamic ecosystem where we're evolving together, playing on time, be able to make, and then still make some off-schedule plays, but mostly playing on time, then that's what teams in the system take the next level.
0: Boom, there you have it. We got synergy, we got ecosystem, we got well-oiled machine. He got us explaining that quarterbacks need the offensive lineman to block, and wide receivers need quarterbacks to get the ball to him.
1: Offensive line need the quarterback to get the ball out. I get
0: football now.
1: Thank you, Fernando. I had to watch, 15 games of Deshaun Watson to learn that. I learned that in, a minute. If C.J. Stroud answered Seth Payne's question
0: He's been working on the Fernando Mendoza working on the mental side of the game. He explained football to us in 30 seconds.
1: Offensive line
0: has the block. Receivers have to get open. Quarterbacks have to get it to the receivers.
1: Boom.
0: Done. All right. Fernando Mendoza, number two, AJ.
3: Able to go against the Texans defense, which is also a top defense in the league. Be able to get some reps with the ones against the superstars on their defense. And then obviously their twos are fantastic as well.
0: Of course.
3: We got so much work, whether it was move the ball, first down, third down, red zone, 2 minute. There were so many situations. And I believe overall it was a positive day. There were plays that I loved and plays that I wish I had back. But in reality, that's a lie. I wish I didn't have them back because it's a growing experience. And it's practice. It's practice, and this is what I love. And it's a beautiful day to play football out here. And I'm so happy if so many things to learn from today.
0: It's a beautiful day to play football, Sean. I'm glad to be out here. I love football.
1: It is funny because
0: he is a robot, man. I love it.
1: He gives robotic answers, but like with his entire like heart.
0: Yes.
1: Like,
0: where it's like, yes. Everything is full gusto.
1: Yeah.
0: I just love football so much.
1: He's giving like quarterback speak answers, but he's doing it in
0: genuinely.
1: In a way that is like, man, those superstars. I have some plays, either
0: twos or great players, man.
1: Yeah, some plays I want to have back, but I don't want to have them back.
0: I actually don't want to have them back because failure is an opportunity to learn. I love that he's so buttoned up that even it's something that I don't think could even be construed as like a slip up, he still fixed it anyway. Like he's still, I can't say I want that back because failure is an opportunity to learn.
1: Yeah. So I must fail.
0: It is Brian. He's going, Fernando, you nailed it.
1: Yeah.
0: Great job, man. I love Fernando Mendoza. All right. Let's play the third one, AJ.
3: Yeah. There was a lot of things I saw against Arizona. I think it was good to get my feet wet and we weren't able to come out there with the win, put on myself. I think my teammates did fantastic, but I think it's a good learning experience. And I'm looking forward
2: to play in Houston because, one, they're a great defense. Two, I feel like now with the experience, be able to move forward. Like I said, tranquilo. My feet were a little fast, a little out of control, be a little more in control, survey the field, see it a little better. I'm really excited for this upcoming game and all the opportunities that I have in the future. What was the opportunity today? You know, and then the next opportunity will be Thursday. Then we have practice, and then we have the Niners. Every opportunity forward, I'm trying to capitalize.
0: Every day's a new opportunity, Sean.
1: Every day's a new
0: opportunity. Yesterday was an opportunity. Today, it's going to be an opportunity. Opportunity. Tomorrow against the Texans, what will that be, Sean?
1: It's an opportunity.
0: That's an opportunity. When they play the Niners, what's that going to be?
1: An opportunity.
0: An opportunity. Opportunity. That's an opportunity. Oh, we forgot to, in the second clip, I forgot to mention there was that point where he starts naming. Actually, can we play just the first part of number two again, AJ, and I'll go ahead and stop you when it gets to the part.
2: Be able to go against the Texans defense, which is also a top defense in the league. Go against them, be able to get some reps with the ones against the superstars on their defense. And then obviously their twos are fantastic as well.
0: Fantastic.
2: We got so much work, whether it was move the ball, first down, third down, red zone, 2 minute. There were so many situations.
0: There it is. You can stop it. I love that he goes through. We got all the work in on first down, third down, red zone, 2 minute. Like as if we had questions like, okay, AJ, but what did you get? 4 minute drill. Did you get work in 4 minute? Yeah, we got it all, man. We got it all. Because all those, Sean, they're opportunities as well.
1: Opportunities.
0: First down opportunities, third down opportunities, red zone opportunities, goal to go opportunities, red zone opportunities, 2 minute drill opportunities. I love Fernando Mendoza. All right, one more clip from Fernando Mendoza, number four, AJ, please.
2: For sure. I think it's a great learning experience. It was a learning experience where I progressed through my progression. I thought the safety was a little deeper than he was. And at that point, I might need to either put it lower in Ashton so he stays away from the hit and he drops down. But that's the beautiful nature of film. We're going to be able to go in there, watch and learn. And although I treat every practice like a game, there's no negative repercussions from today except learning experience. So, you know, you never want to let your teammates down in a red zone period. But at the same time, it's the best time for it to happen, especially against another team. So I look forward to watching the film. And sometimes in the red zone, you got to throw it away. Or you got to scramble and extend a play. It's not always going to be there. And I always see it as a puzzle. I have a piece, and I can either put it in five little slots, whether it's a first read, second read, check down, throwing away or running. And that one, I try to put the puzzle in the wrong piece, and it happens.
0: I love that last part so much. Like, I was already going to play it because of at one part he says, you know, film is a beautiful thing. I get to watch it, you know, I get to learn from my mistakes. But then he's like, you know, I threw a pick in the red zone. It's like a puzzle. It's got five pieces. There's five places it could go. You know, I could throw it away. I could check it down. You know, I could take the sack. There's lots of things you could, on any given play, Sean, there's so many things you could do. There's
1: a lot of opportunities.
0: You could hand it off. For example, that's like one of the puzzle pieces. You could throw the ball. You know, you could throw it away. You could scramble. There's so many puzzle pieces on any given play, Sean.
1: I really wish CJ Stroud answered questions.
0: I think
1: it'd be so funny. Imagine if, like, we covered.
0: Oh, especially after the four interception first half.
1: Or just like a Fernando Mendoza. Yeah, that is part of it, is that, like, we actually really haven't ever seen Fernando Mendoza have to. I'm going to call it a shtick, even though I think it's authentic.
0: I do too.
1: But we've never seen him do the shtick when things are going poorly.
0: Yeah, like, no one was talking to McCall, right?
1: No, not really. And even then, like, he was clearly the best player on Cal, you know, like, so there's nothing really, like, he wasn't holding the team back or, you know, any adversity, like, in that way. And then obviously, like, last year on Indiana, they go undefeated, he wins the Heisman, like, you know, like, he's never had to do the shtick after, like, a terrible performance where, like, he cost the team the game, you know, like, I think it would be fascinating to, like, run this through the simulator and be like, okay, he has CJ Stroud's New England game. Like, what does Fernando Mendoza say after that?
0: I think after the four interception game, he's like, you know, film's a beautiful thing. I gave four opportunities to myself to learn from my mistakes.

0: Sure.
1: Okay, but those four interceptions in the first half really, like, look, you probably win this game if you don't throw those four interceptions.
2: I never want to let my teammates down, Sean, but every mistake is an opportunity to learn. I can't run from the mistakes. They happen. You can't change the past. That's how time works, Sean. It's linear. It keeps going forward. You can never go backwards. I've seen in movies where you could go backwards, but in real life, you can't go backwards, right? This is not Avengers Endgame. So I'm going to learn from these opportunities, and next time I will not let my teammates down.
1: Thank you, Fernando.
2: You're welcome. You're welcome.
1: Again, if he loses like AFC title game.
2: Oh, my God. I might want to spend the entire show on his answers. We might have to make this a weekly bit in season on the bullpen where just Fernando Mendoza audio works into the show because it's so much fun.
1: Just the Fernando clip of the day.
2: Him explaining football to us, you know, third down. Yeah. It was also red zone. There's also 2-minute drill, you know. I just love that he explains football to us. All right. Other side of the break, we'll finally go ahead and get into the Astros. Brian and Sean filling in for Dale, ESPN Radio 97.5.
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2: All right, welcome back in. 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Del back on Monday, Rahil in tomorrow, and then Sean and myself will be back Friday. I'll also be with you here on Saturday, 9 a.m. Check out the bullpen with me, Sean, and Cam Smith. But right now, Sean, we put it off as long as we could, but we got to talk about the Houston Astros.
3: Yes, unfortunately.
2: They played baseball yesterday, kind of.
3: Yes, we barely talked about them.
2: I don't think we talked about it all yesterday.
3: No, AJ hit the horn.
2: Oh, we got breaking news?
3: Yes, from Adam Schefter. Texans wide receiver Jaden Higgins suffered a torn ACL yesterday.
2: Oh, my God.
3: During
2: joint all right, practice. Astros will have to move to the side.
3: I actually didn't do that as a joke. That actually happened. Like, I got the alert as we came back into the segment.
2: Yeah,
3: that's from 11:20, and it's 11:21 right now.
2: Oh, my. Yeah, I'm going to pull this up right now. AJ, there's definitely, go to one of the aggregators. I think there was audio from D'Amico Ryans kind of soft-selling this injury as if it wasn't a big deal. If you could find that, let me know. We'll play that because, yeah, all the news that I read yesterday that people seem to think this is a very minor injury and that, it was just a matter of when Higgins would be back, not if, but, yeah, gosh, Rappaport sources, Texans wide receiver Jaden Higgins suffered torn ACL yesterday during the joint practice against the Raiders, a tough blow to the Houston receiving room. Yeah, man. Okay, so the question then becomes, who steps into his spot? Because Jaden Higgins, not only because of his draft status, being a second-round pick for the Texans last year, but because, you know,
3: he showed
2: some promise. Yeah. Now, it wasn't, I think what we expect from rookie wide receivers has been skewed a little bit recently because Justin Jefferson, Brian Thomas Jr., Odell Beckham Jr. going back a little further. Like, there's been some wide receivers that kind of broken the game open and moved the goalposts from what we expect from first year wide receivers. But Jaden Higgins, I think, had a pretty good rookie season, right? Yardage wasn't out of this world, but I believe he was tied for the team lead in touchdowns with Nico Collins. Like, he was pretty solid overall. And so there was a lot of expectation coming to year two, not only because of that, because of his draft status, but because the Texans people that are not even working for the team seem to really be impressed with his work through OTAs, minicamp, and the start of training camp. So I think a lot was expected from Jaden Higgins as the Robin to Nico Collins Batman. And now, Sean, they're left with Batman and Tank Dell, who really has
3: Alfred.
2: Yeah, might be because, you know, Tank Dell's not really there yet. He's practicing, but not fully padded with the team. Jalen Noel has been held back because of finger and hamstring injuries. And after that, you got Hutch, whose best skill as a wide receiver is a blocker, is run blocking. Yeah. So I would say not as disastrous as you could have news on the offensive side, because obviously it's not Nico, it's not Stroud, but this is damn near close to as bad as it could get for the Houston Texans offense. They really needed Jaden Higgins.
3: Yeah, because it is, like you said, once you get past Collins, even with Higgins, it's like, okay, Higgins, he's your other outside receiver, he can do that. Great. And then after that, like we talked about a little bit yesterday with the fact that Noel and Tank Dell are both, you know, just a lot of days not practicing. Neither of them are practicing. And, you know, if one of them could really step up and, you know, fill out this receiver room, and like that question or that, you know, place to watch only gets more crucial that either Noel can get healthy and get out there, or Tank Dell can get fully cleared and get out there as well. Because, yeah, you get to Xavier Hutchinson, Justin Watson, Jared Wayne, Lewis Bond very fast on this unit. Oof. I wonder, I mean, we talked about Keenan Allen getting
2: signed yesterday. I asked you yesterday if there was any regret that the Texans didn't make the move. Now,
3: Ryan, I'd like to say yes.
2: Yeah. In hindsight, yes. Terrible move for the Texans.
3: Actually,
2: to get Keenan Allen.
3: AJ, delete yesterday's podcast where I probably said no.
2: But that is going to be obviously the question, I think, going forward, because we've seen a lot of these wide receivers that were waiting, maybe hoping to miss a little bit of camp, like obviously Keenan Allen, Stephon Diggs signing with the Commanders. Although I don't know if he was ever an option for the Texans. There's been a little bit going on with Stephon Diggs, but
3: yes. I'm looking at the spot track wide receivers.
2: Yeah, who we got?
3: That are free agents. Tyreek Hill, still a free agent.
2: I don't think he's
3: Texans. Let me be the first.
2: Not Texans.
3: Let me be the first to say Tyreek Hill, Texans? Question mark.
2: You're the first person to say it.
3: Boom, got it.
2: Yeah, boom. AJ bookmarked that. We just had history.
3: DeAndre Hopkins? Question mark.
2: Isn't he coaching?
3: He was going to coach with the Patriots. Then that didn't work out.
2: Is he with now, like, Georgia Tech?
3: Georgia Tech? Yeah. Yeah, he can leave, whatever.
2: Yeah, they'll probably let him out of his contract. I don't think he has anything left.
3: Okay. Brandon Cooks. Another Texans legend, Brandon Cooks.
2: I think he doesn't like the team now, though, because they did his boy Jack Easterby
3: wrong.
2: He
3: was an Easterby guy.
2: Yeah, he was an Easterby guy. Not that I think they did Jack Easterby wrong. I'm saying Cooks thinks so.
3: I think I,
2: no, no, that's not what I said.
3: We've had some conversations.
2: No, we have off not. The air, shout out to the fish. What else we got?
3: Tyler Lockett. I mean, it's not gonna.
2: Yeah, there's not a lot there, Sean. You know who's younger than that? Not a free agent.
3: Me?
2: Oh, well, yes, you're definitely younger than Keenan Allen.
3: I'm younger than most of these free agents. You're younger than Keenan Allen. Right now.
2: Someone who's not a technically free agent but isn't playing football right now for the team he's under contract for. Should the Texans call the 49ers about Brandon Ayuk? Let me be the first to say, Texans should call the Niners about Brandon Ayuk. Sean, thoughts? Reaction.
3: AJ, clip that. no, they shouldn't.
2: No, is it because he made fun of Kyle Shanahan getting in a car wreck?
3: That's not great. It's also just the general pattern of behavior, I'd say. No, but
2: he's a psychopath. I'm not actually advocating for that, but these are desperate times, Sean.
3: Yeah, and so to take a look at what's happening on my computer screen, I am looking at the Texans wide receiver depth chart, and I go, ugh, they need outside help. And then I'm going to the spot track available free agent wide receivers list, and I'm going, ugh, maybe they don't need these guys. So it is tough. You might be on just like cut watch, which is never really where you want to be, where it's like, hey, we had a starter go down. We need to wait three more weeks for a player to be deemed cut worthy from another team. And then he becomes the starter on our team. Like, that's not how you want to live your life.
2: If Tank Dell isn't Tank Dell, because right now, like, if they had to start a game they do have to start a game tomorrow.
3: They do. Literally.
2: They do. Ryan. They literally. I said this, like, wait, they do.
3: And everyone who's healthy is going to play.
2: That's what D'Amico said. Not including Jaden Higgins. But like, if starting tomorrow, if the full starters are out there, like, I think Hutch is your wide receiver too on the outside. Because I think Tank Dell, like, because Tank Dell's 5'8", like a 170, he obviously gets the rep of, oh, he should play the slot.
3: Yeah.
2: But we saw in his first 2 years when he's healthy, we saw that at Houston too. He's an outside receiver, but we don't know when or if Tank is going to be fully ready to go. Like, he's not yet at the point to where you could put him in that spot if you had to play tomorrow, because he's not really playing or practicing with the team fully in pads. So if Tank's not ready to go, even if Jalen Noel were ready to go in that spot, he's certainly not an outside receiver. He is more the traditional small guy slot receiver. Xavier Hutchinson is your second wide receiver on the outside.
3: It's Hutchinson, Watson, Wayne is your
2: Jared Wayne Gacy?
3: Jared Wayne Gacy.
2: As we like to call him on the show because he killed Tank Dell once?
3: Yes. I mean, Lewis Bond, six-round rookie.
2: It's Hutch. And like, yeah. There definitely will be fans that are hand wringing, like, "Hey, let's get Lewis Bond or Jared Wayne out there." I would 100% bet it'll be, as of now, unless Tank Dell takes a step forward with his health and availability, the outside receivers starting against the Bills in Week 1 will be Nico and Xavier Hutchinson.
3: Yeah,
2: and that scares me a little bit.
3: Get ready for a jet sweep.
2: Get ready for blocking.
3: Bonus,
2: David Montgomery's going to run for 1,400 yards. Hutch is out there blocking every play.
3: Just get him to the outside.
2: Just get him to the outside, baby. Good.
3: Yeah.
2: Hutch will seal the edge.
3: Oh, is he related to Steve Hutchinson?
2: I don't know. Hall of Fame left guard? Maybe so. Maybe that's why he's such a great blocker.
3: This is... So this is not good. Not good news, Brian. This is, you know what? I'll say we started the segment ready to talk about the Astros losing to the Angels.
2: I'd rather talk about the Astros than this.
3: Yes, this is worse than that.
2: This is worse than that.
3: This is worse than.
2: This is worse than getting one hit by a guy making his fifth career start.
3: This is worse than that. This is worse than, you're now in the danger zone of not having a winning record in your 6-game homestand against the Angels and Athletics.
2: Against three teams that are under 500.
3: Yeah, I'm
2: including the Mariners.
3: Even just the Mariners.
2: By the way, got beat 22-0.
3: Jaden Higgins tearing his
2: Jaden Higgins, man, Jaden. So I found this quote. This was not about the injury, but just highlights like the type of offseason Jaden Higgins was having, like the possibility and the expectations and the progression he was making to really taking a step forward. But D'Amico Ryans was on SiriusXM NFL last week, and this was one of the things that we've been meaning to talk to you about for a while, and we just haven't got around to it. Like, what year two players do we expect to make a big jump in year two? And D'Amico Ryans' quote to SiriusXM NFL on Jaden Higgins last week, he's the guy I've seen take this tremendous jump in year two. I'm seeing him play with much more speed, decisive in his cuts. He's playing with confidence. I highlight him every day. There's not been a day where I haven't put on a Jaden Higgins highlight from practice because that's the type of camp he's having.
3: Wow. Until now, yesterday. Yeah.
2: Who in the Raiders can we blame for this? Jaden Higgins' ACL was fine, and then the Raiders come blowing in like the autumn wind and tear Jaden Higgins' ACL.
3: That's great work by you.
2: Thank you.
3: I can't tell if it's great work or terrible work.
2: It's one or the other. It's one or the other. I was paying homage to the great NFL films. The autumn wind is our radar.
3: And I understand
2: John Facenda. That, right? I can't do the John Facenda voice, but
3: not many can.
2: There's maybe one of one.
3: I mean, Quay Walker, you're seen getting into an altercation with several.
2: Let's blame Quay Walker.
3: This is
2: Quay Walker's fault.
3: Me being a detective in one of these shows, knocking on his door. And you're seen getting into an altercation with the Texans. Mere minutes before Jaden Higgins' season ended. No, that wasn't me, man. My problem was with C.J. Stroud.
2: Was Woody Marks.
3: Yeah, like it's Law and Order.
2: Talk to him about that.
3: Man. It's
2: a bummer, man.
3: It is a bummer.
2: Quite the level of injury. Like, you and I were off air talking about how Longhorns got kind of a sigh of relief that their starting left tackle, Goosby, should not, you know, miss more than a couple of games, we think. It's like, because if he had missed, like you and I were joking, like, well, see in the Cheez-It Bowl, see in the Alamo Bowl, right? Like the season, the high end level for the possibility of the season's over. Losing Jaden's not quite that, but because that would be Will Anderson, that would be Stingley, that would be Nico Collins. But this offense, I think why this is, even without it being that level of injury to that level of player, why this is still so crushing is the offense just had such little room for error. Right?
3: Yeah.
2: Like, this is not an offense operating with, you know, wide margins of, even if they take a small step back here, small step back there, that they're still really good or good enough. Like, this is an offense, like, we were just hoping, joking about with CJ earlier in the show. I was like, well, we hope they could just be good enough. You know, like, we hope they could just game manage their way to not blowing it for the defense. Like, you need guys like Jaden Higgins to accomplish that.
3: Yeah, and it was already a very delicate.
2: It was.
3: Delicate Jenga tower that the Texans offense had built. And this is, you know, again, not, you know, one of the three biggest or four biggest cogs you could have, or blocks you could have pulled out that, Jenga tower, but it
2: feels a little wobbly
3: there. It is wobbly.
2: The Jenga blocks didn't come crashing down like if it had been Will, Nico, or Stingley, or Kamari, or Stroud.
3: Or someone on the offensive line, you know, like pick a guy on the O-line.
2: Like, like Arianti Ursary or something like that. But the Jenga tower definitely got wobbly. Obviously, the defense will still be, you know, top one, two, third at worst if Denver and Seattle have great seasons again. But, like, this offense with such small margins really needed a year two jump from Jaden Higgins if you're going to talk yourself into the offense being that much better now that's been ripped out from them.
3: Yeah, like, if Jaden Higgins did make that leap that, you know, we or that D'Amico Ryans, I guess he didn't say that he will make a leap.
2: No, he was kind of already saying he was doing it.
3: Yes, but if he followed through on that promise he had showed in practice, yeah, you're talking about like a pretty serious 1-2 combination. It's just now, like you said, it gets to Xavier Hutchinson pretty fast on the on the Texans depth chart.
2: And they I think what makes this, without being one of the top players on the team, so crushing is not only what we just mentioned with the small margin of error because the offense last year overall wasn't good, so you can't afford to lose pieces from that. But this is also a spot, although it wasn't necessarily advocating for, you know, go out and spend free agency money, like high free agency money wide receiver, go out and spend a high draft pick on receiver because that needed to be used on offensive line and other things like that, other bigger needs on the team. This was a spot where they probably could have used a little bit more talent so that they weren't one injury away from Xavier Hutchinson being a starting outside receiver. Like, I don't think they had a – not only do they not have a lot of room for error on the offense because it wasn't a great offense last year, they're just not also super deep with talented skill players. Like, they have some redundancy. Yeah. Like, you got two deep a running back that you like with Woody and David Montgomery. You're probably two deep that you like a wide receiver with Nico and, before this injury, Jaden Higgins. But if any one of those guys goes down, you're suddenly really thin.
3: Yeah, yeah.
2: And that's what's soul-crushing.
3: The weapon, you know, talking about the surrounding cast and just, like, the skill position guys, you're already, I would say, like, on the light side unless someone made, you know, whether it's Marks, whether it's one of the Iowa State guys, Iowa State second-year guys, Xavier Hutchinson also went to Iowa State, but I'm not.
2: So did Montgomery.
3: That is true. Oh, my God.
2: Cyclone South.
3: Oh, my God. Yeah. I didn't even put that together. That David
2: Cyclone North is now up in State College, Pennsylvania.
3: Oh, my God.
2: Cyclone South here down here in Houston, Texas.
3: It's not like they're Ohio State. Like, no. Why is there four guys on the off? Okay. Anyway.
2: Yeah. Don't get sidetracked. Don't get sidetracked.
3: I'm rattled right now. And that detail really got to me. Yeah. I mean, gosh, does Marlon Klein become a guy we have to actually?
2: They're going to need more from tight end.
3: Yeah.
2: And that is, I hadn't thought of that aspect, that angle of it yet, but yeah.
3: Stover,
2: I mean,
3: maybe.
2: If the conversation is like, how do they replace, I don't know, low end, let's say 60 catches, 800 yards from Jaden Higgins. That's, I think from the year two jump people were expecting, that's maybe the lower end of what they are expecting.
3: Mm-hmm.
2: I don't know. Hutchinson, I don't think, is capable of
3: that. No, I think you have to.
2: It's going to be spread out, getting Tank back, maybe getting more. I mean, I would say get more from the tight ends, but Dalton Schultz already set a record last year for most receptions. So, yeah, you'd have to be like a Marlon Klein or somebody that could be explosive down the field.
3: What I'm thinking is basically you're taking a receiver off the field that would be Jaden Higgins.
2: Oh, okay.
3: Taking him off the field and
2: or
3: putting
2: 12 personnel or
3: something. Putting another tight end maybe out there. Because, I mean, like, you know, given what they give you, I mean, I guess.
2: I mean, you kind of already are playing 12 personnel with Hutch out there.
3: I was about to say, like, getting bigger, being able, you know, to block. Well, that is the whole point of Xavier Hutch.
2: And they are going to run the hell out of the ball with Hutch and two tight ends on the field.
3: Going to try for sure. But yeah, basically just the idea of, like, getting more big bodies out there to block. But, I mean, You already have that. That is the role that Xavier Hutchinson kind of plays already in the NFL. So, it's tough. It's also, you know, depending on either a rookie or Cade Stover or Foster Moreau. Like, it is something. The more we talk about it, the more I am like, you do need to make an outside acquisition, I think.
2: You're now at the point of the offseason where.
3: No, it's a lot like the Fred VanVleet. It's not as meaningful to Fred VanVleet.
2: It's about the same part of the process, though.
3: Yes.
2: Like a month away from the season.
3: That is the similarity, that most of the hay of the offseason is already in the barn. It's just, one more thing.
2: that guy you were counting on for Big Mix? Yeah, you're going to have to replace him.
3: Yes.
2: What? Well, we don't know.
3: Nothing's really out there.
2: Nothing's really out there. Stephon Diggs is already signed. Keenan Allen's already signed. Like, a lot of those guys are already signed.
3: Yeah, so.
2: The guys that are waiting out and trying to avoid training camp.
3: It's something that, you know, I'm now looking at the current NFL trade candidates.
2: Yeah.
3: Not anything.
2: Can I interest you? I'm going to run it again. Can I interest you in Brandon Ayuk? Because you know we're going to get that question.
3: Not really.
2: So I'm preparing you now to answer that question because we're going to get it.
3: I'm not interested.
2: Is he the most talented player now? Head case aside, is he the most talented player available?
3: That I know has
2: off the top of my head,
3: operating knee ligaments.
2: Right.
3: Tyreek Hill is out there.
2: I think he's washed at this point.
3: Yeah, man, he might be. He really might be. Like again, it is. It's nothing. It's just like I need him to throw his phone in the trash can. Like that would make me if he was like, I've gotten rid of, I no longer have a cell phone plan. I no longer pay AT&T however much a month for a phone. Okay, I'm more interested in Brandon Ayuk.
2: Right. Yeah.
3: He just does not.
2: He's got to prove it to us.
3: Yes. If he has a Motorola Razor now, I am more interested.
2: He has to drive to Radio Shack to add on minutes to his prepaid phone.
3: I just can't have.
2: AJ doesn't get that reference. That's before his time. Speaking of that, we got to get to Will AJ Knows in this side. We got to give away these listener party tickets. So hit us up on the HRP listener line, 713-780-376. Right now, we need two callers, one who thinks AJ will know the trivia question we're about to ask him, one who thinks he won't. Whoever's on the correct side of that will win a pair of tickets to the ESPN 97.5 listener party coming up Friday, August 28th at St. Arnold's. 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So we'll need two callers for that. Also, if you have thoughts, we have them flooding into the HRP list line. If you have your own thoughts on Jaden Higgins, we'll talk about that more. Maybe slightly get into the Astros if we have time, but we're quickly running out of it. 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
2: All right, welcome back in. About 10 minutes left here on the Del Olalea Show for today before we hand it over to Rich Eisen. Jeremy and Joe follow at 3. Sean and I will be back in for Del on Friday, Raheel in tomorrow, Del back on Monday. But right now it's time to play Will AJ Know? We'll certainly get more back into Jaden Higgins after we give away these listener party tickets. So if you have your own thoughts on that, jump in, 713-780-3776, call or text. We could talk Jaden Higgins before the show is over. But right now, let's give away these listener party tickets with a game of Will AJ Know? So AJ is much younger than the both of us, more so with me, by about 20 years almost. Yeah. So we'd like to test.
3: 6 year difference between he and I.
2: Yeah. It feels like more. It feels like more.
3: You're an old soul. I'm insulted by that.
2: Yeah, okay. No, you're an old soul, Sean. Take it as a compliment. I don't know what I'm talking about. But we like to ask AJ trivia questions from around or before the time he was born to see if he knows it. So far, 0-2, but you have faith. I think you're above 50-50 that he'll get this right.
3: I think this is the most optimistic I've been.
2: All right. So, we have caller Jesse who hopes you're correct as he is on the, AJ will know it side. Caller Larry is on the, AJ will not know it, and we should note Larry had first pick, so Larry not a big believer in AJ right now.
3: I mean,
2: AJ, you got any words of encouragement for Larry to make him feel better?
4: No. Oh, I talked to him. He said something. I don't think he realized he was talking to me. He said he's flamed out on the last 2 days or something like that.
2: Yeah, all right.
3: He's looking at the trends.
2: All right. So the question for today, winner gets ESPN 97.5 listener party tickets. Jesse, if AJ is right, Larry, if AJ is wrong, the question to AJ today, who is a Cowboys fan? Obviously, the Texans' first ever game, AJ, was against the Dallas Cowboys, 19-10. Who's keeping score? Who is the head coach of the Dallas Cowboys in that first ever Texans game when they faced the Dallas Cowboys in September of 2002?
4: I know who he is, but I'm trying to think of his name. Okay, hold on. Like, y'all are pulling, like, stuff I know, but it's not, like, obvious.
3: Yeah, I was going to say, this one and the Rockets.
2: I think we threaded the needle pretty well here.
3: We're hitting it right at, like, 50-50. Or, yeah. Like, you know, where it's, like, you know, it's in there for AJ, I know.
2: I know it's in your brain somewhere.
4: It is. Because I was watching an interview that he was on, like, a couple months ago.
2: I believe he was the head coach right before, well, I don't want to say the next coach's name, because that would take away an option.
3: Before Parcells.
2: Yeah, it might be too okay, big. Well, he said it. Yeah, he was the coach right before Parcells.
4: Oh my god!
3: This was his final season as Dallas Cowboys head coach.
2: Yeah, I believe Quincy Carter was the starting quarterback in that game.
3: Sure was.
2: Yeah, Roy Williams is on that team.
3: Yes.
2: Leroy Glover, I think.
3: Leroy Glover.
2: Yeah. Yeah. Emmitt Smith still on the team.
3: Last I think he was on the Cowboys.
2: Yeah, that was his last year on the Cowboys. All right, AJ, you got an answer?
4: I can't think of his name.
2: Oh, all right. Well, looks like Larry was right to go wrong. The answer for AJ was Dave Campo. Oh. Dave Campo was the Dallas Cowboys head coach when they faced the Texans in September 2002, that inaugural game where Billy Miller catches the touchdown right off the bat. Texans going to win 19-10.
3: Defensive coordinator Mike Zimmer.
2: Wow. Some names we know there. So congratulations to Larry. We'll see you at the ESPN 97.5 listener party.
3: This does turn into names we know.
2: Yeah, it does. We can't go down that rabbit hole again because we've done that a lot recently. So a bit of breaking news coming out during the break. It is interesting, the timing. I wonder, and we'll never know the answer. I wonder if D'Amico Ryans is already leaning this way or if he was swayed by the news on Jaden Higgins, but he has apparently changed his mind, Sean. Previously, just a few days ago even, he said anyone who is healthy will play against the Raiders in their second preseason game coming up tomorrow. He has now completely flipped that, and he's going to rest all their starters, saying the practice they got Tuesday was enough.
3: Actually, psych.
2: Yeah, he's like, nah.
3: Yeah, I mean, it like you
2: said. The timing of it is, it kind of makes it like, ugh. We can't risk this.
3: Yeah, 20 minutes apart, basically. Yeah.
2: Not even 20 minutes.
3: Yeah. I'm just saying that the Rappaport report is 30 minutes ago, and just guesstimating that it was, pretty soon after. But yeah, it is something where, I can see it. It's also, these joint practices, I don't want to give Roger Goodell any ideas. They gotta just start just broadcast the joint practices.
2: Yeah.
3: If it's so much more meaningful than the preseason games, that should be the thing on television that you sell tickets
2: 100%.
3: To.
2: 100%. I'd rather watch those.
3: Yeah. Like
2: at least the guys play.
3: Yeah. And it goes back a little bit into what we talked about yesterday, where it's like, how much does playing in the preseason, like, matter? And like, how much of there is a risk of injury? Is there a greater risk of injury in a preseason game than in a fully padded practice? Like, they're actually, unless you're the quarterback, there's not really that big of a difference if we're getting tackled either way. Like,
2: other than the quarterback getting to wear the red jersey in practice, everyone else is pretty much, and even, you know,
3: if you listen
2: facing
3: to
2: the same live bullets,
3: if you listen to Kirk Cousins crying at the podium,
2: apparently his elbow got hit and he got really mad about it.
3: These guys are too physical. Whatever. No, I mean, he wasn't that. It wasn't that bad.
2: It was a bit of an old man. Well, like, hey, man, I got like 1 year left. Please don't cost me that year. Hey. Precious cargo.
3: Sore from fighting cargo. Max Crosby. Yeah.
2: Yeah, exactly. Yeah, how is the guy fighting Max Crosby complaining about getting his elbow hit by the Texans?
3: Because I think that one was also related. This might be even
2: more. Oh, did Crosby hit his elbow?
3: It might be even more old man. Like, he's just cranky about getting hit. Like, it's just
2: taking it out of
3: the Texans. One thing, it's like, just don't touch me, all right?
2: Yeah, maybe so.
3: Stay away from the quarterback.
2: So I do tend to believe that this is a reaction from D'Amico to the news. Because, we literally had this conversation yesterday. How much, it's just a general philosophy, not specific to any individual year or team. How much do you believe in playing starters in the preseason? And after this news that D'Amico had previously said that everyone who was healthy would play, my thought was the guys that they upper tier of the roster, specifically Will Anderson, Stingley, Nico, you could probably go a little bit further with guys like Kamari Laster, probably David Montgomery because he's such a, he's a veteran. He's been in the league forever. Like, there's no value they would get out of playing the two series that they would get in this game. Mm-hmm. Like, if you want to tell me it was an old school dress rehearsal, maybe there's some value there. Like, get some reps in, hit somebody, fall down, get back up, whatever. But if it's two series, there's no value in that. So certainly the risk of getting hurt in those two series doesn't outweigh what you would get in return with the learning and getting in condition aspect of what you could get from that. So,
3: and especially because, like we said, taking out the Jenga piece that is Jaden Higgins, makes the
2: tower. You sound like Fernando Mendoza now. You're talking about puzzle pieces?
3: I know. Making the tower more wobbly. It's like, now any other guy that gets hurt, it's more meaningful now if. We've talked about how, every time we say Xavier Hutchinson's name, the last 20 minutes, we've sighed, I think, before we say it.
2: Yeah, pretty much.
3: But if he gets hurt, then you're even more screwed. There is a element of now, the guys that weren't as critical or just so much more critical now, given the Higgins injury it might be, at this point, a bad thing for your, where you stand on making the 53-man roster if you are playing in a preseason game for the Houston Texans. If you're, I mean, Lewis Bond, it's like, you might be starting the season on the practice squad if I see you out there for 2.5 quarters,
2: Yeah. Maybe
3: and,
2: so.
3: And this is, it just occurred to me. Graham Mertz also got,
2: torn ACL.
3: Tore his ACL in the preseason game. But, is Davis Mills still going to be playing, or is it Brett Rypien
2: I would guess
3: 4 quarters?
2: See, before I was guessing it was going to be Stroud for 2 series, Mills for the rest of the first half, and then Rypien the second half. I'm guessing it's now maybe Mills for a quarter. And then ripping for the rest?
3: Like treating Mills as the starter. Yeah. Taking on a more starter.
2: A more traditional, a little bit more than what Stroud is going to give you just because you only are going to have 2 quarterbacks trying to get you through a full game. But I would guess that is the plan for tomorrow. We'll see what D'Amico does. Lots of text into the HRP listen line. We only have a minute left here. But a lot of D-Hop nominations or as to what the Texans could do to fix the hole now vacated by Jaden Higgins' ACL injury. We have a Gabe Davis mentioned. I'd forgotten about Gabe Davis being a thing.
3: Yes. Yeah, I saw him on the list.
2: Ocho texted in DeAndre Hopkins. What is he up to? There's a lot of DeAndre Hopkins texts coming in. Yeah. About a minute left here. What you mentioned it, I think, last segment as an option. He's somewhat committed to coaching for Georgia Tech, kind of. But I think if the Texans called, he'd probably come back. Would that interest you?
3: It would, yeah. That it would be of none of these options are like I'm excited or like none of these
2: boom, fixed.
3: Yeah, none are great. But
2: although
3: that is
2: Keenan Allen might have.
3: That yes, exactly.
2: But they missed that boat by like a day. Yes. Unfortunately.
3: I pulled it back up. Yeah. Curtis Samuel, Josh Reynolds, Zay Jones, Hunter Renfrow, who hasn't been in the league for like 4 years. Now,
2: wasn't he working like waste management a couple years ago?
3: Sterling Shepard. Fine, God, I guess.
2: I haven't heard Shepard's name in forever.
3: Yeah. Yeah. No, I mean, yeah, Gabe Davis is like the only guy not 30 plus on this list.
2: Down the field.
3: DeAndre
2: threat.
3: Carter? Huh?
2: Yeah. I don't know, man.
3: Bring him back, Texans legend.
2: Texans legend. There's no one exciting. Like the two guys that were there on this kind of training camp wide receiver market that I think could step in and get you 800 yards were Keenan and Stephon Diggs, but they're already signed.
3: Yeah,
2: and I don't even know if they've been interested in Diggs because of what he has going on off the field. Maybe they love him from his time here a couple years ago, but I don't know that either way. But I don't see a guy that could step in, anyone that could step in and give you even 50% of what they're hoping Jaden Higgins will give you. So unfortunately, I think that's going to have to be pray for Tank Dell to be ready to go.
3: Yeah.
2: That's kind of where they're at.
3: Dell and Noel have to.
2: Otherwise,
3: it's going to
2: be Hutch blocking his ass off out there on the outside, running routes 20% of the time, blocking 80%. All right, for Sean, for AJ Behind the Glass, I'm Brian McDonald. Thank you for listening to us filling in for Dale Olalea. Raheel will be in this time slot tomorrow, Sean. You and Raheel will take over, talk about all those twos and threes playing for the Texans and Raiders.
3: Man. Oh, my God.
2: That preview show sure took a hit, didn't it? Then Sean and I will be back on Friday. Rich Eisen's next. Jeremy and Joe will fall at 3. Obviously, lots of conversation about Jaden Higgins on that show. For Sean, for AJ, have a great day, Houston. Be back on Friday.
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1: 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And now, it's Rich Eisen.
15: Everybody, it's time for another fun day in our neighborhood. Cooper Kupp, Jordan Love, and you. Daniel Jeremiah has just been added to the list late because he's a pal, and we want to talk some football with him because it's football time. We've got ourselves preseason week number two. This is where rubber meets road. This is where starters actually start a significant amount and then basically get put away like fine china until it's time to break it out for the very important a dinner party known as week one of the National Football League. 844-204-RICH, number to dial. I've got a Chicago Bears season preview in four down style. I have a power rankings list of the best game wreckers in the National Football League. Oh. Guys that can just come out there, wreck a game against you or for your team in a good way. That's coming up. And as I mentioned, the phone number to connect with us, which is what we love here on Disney Plus, the ESPN app, ESPN Radio, Sirius XM Channel 80 is a connection with you, a chit-chat with you. We only have a few more weeks left for win-loss games, and yesterday phone lines were lit with people, and we continue to do this. take in the name of a team that made the playoffs last year that's going to miss this year, and then insert the team that's going to be in. So take one out, put one in. I would mention to you which team I thought may be out this year. But I don't want to do it because it involves the team of one of our guests later on in the program. Good to see you over there, Chris Brockman. How are you?
16: Rich, I'm excellent.
15: What's going on?
16: Nothing much, man.
15: Mike Del Tufo, good to see you.
17: Good to see you.
15: You got the free Rams hat back on again.
17: It's not free.
15: Everybody accused me.
16: You did not pay anything for that.
15: TJ Jefferson candles lit, or it's being lit. What's going on, sir?
18: It's like you put one team in, you take one team out. It's like the hokey pokey of the NFL.
15: Yeah, you turn yourself around, and that's what it's all about.
17: It's skate rink.
15: Last I heard. I don't know. Maybe we'll hear Fernando Mendoza's latest soundbite. Maybe that's what he's singing about.
16: Oh, my God. Did he speak today?
15: I hope so. I can't get enough of him. That was so much fun listening to that soundbite of him yesterday. not having known it all, we got that. We played that live. Our instant reaction to that was quite something. Listen, you know, I'm going to tell you what's coming. I always tell you what comes down the pike, right?
17: Yeah.
15: And the joint practices in the National Football League that goes down where, you know, with the preseason games not featuring starters too much because you don't want to get them hurt. Teams have been now practicing jointly most of the time, if it's geographically sound enough, with the teams that they're about to play in preseason action. We'll put our guys out against your guys. So instead of leaning against our own people, we're going to lean against your bodies. And that's the phrase that Robert Saleh used earlier this week when the Tennessee Titans coach joined us. I said, so you like these joint practices? He goes, no, love. Loves them. Because, again, it's not like, okay, hey, Jeffrey Simmons, that's Cam Ward. Do your best to not, you know, hurt him. Now he's like, okay, Jeffrey Simmons, that's now week it was Brock Purdy. Of course, don't hurt him.
16: Right.
15: You know, be mindful of him. But they love it. And I'm telling you guys, people are going to start saying, maybe we should just not have these anymore. Certainly if people are going to fight against each other and if people are going to get hurt in them. Because I guess it could happen in any practice. But if you're trying to go ahead and simulate live action against somebody else's team and then say your center for your quarterback that couldn't be protected last season, who was like a China doll back there getting ready to be broken by anybody who just wants to breathe on the third stringer protecting him and Justin Herbert last year. I mean, again, this could happen in any practice, I guess. They did lose two of their own guys last year, one of them in their own practice across the street, Rashawn Slater. But the fact that you could put it up if you don't mind, the center for the Los Angeles Chargers and Tyler Biadasz, he's out indefinitely now with an ACL injury. And additional injuries to his left knee, according to Shefty and, you know, and Rap Sheet. He's going to meet with more doctors to try and get more clarity. You know, the three dreaded words that we grew up with, Dr. James Andrews. You don't want to hear it. I don't know who he's going to see. Obviously, there's so many excellent people here in Southern California. He's played in at least 15 games a year since 2021.
18: Jeez.
15: Put on a Charger uniform, this happens. I don't know if it's like the Spinal Tap drummers or not. I know I'm dating myself with such a pop culture reference. Go look it up if you haven't seen it, millennials.
18: These go to 11.
15: Unbelievable. And then, you know, Cowboys and Saints, they threw fists. They played the feud. Do you hear what your coach had to say afterwards?
14: Suplexes.
18: Yeah, we ain't taking none.
15: Brian shot no.
18: We ain't taking
15: none. We'll you don't want none. This. This is not, you don't want fights, man. That's not helpful.
18: It kind of is.
15: It's not.
18: I think so.
15: It's not practice. This happens. You want to simulate the real thing. This is the real thing. Everyone's going to get 15 yards.
18: Why are we acting like this is new? This is going on
15: I know
18: before
15: that.
18: Any of us were born watching football.
15: Got it. Hit it.
19: A little chippy, you know, not as not the way we like to do business. Got to be better, but I got to look at the film. You know, we're certainly not going to take, you know, from anybody. But again, it was chippy on both sides. And like I said, I want our guys to play on the edge without going over the edge. One guy seems like, sounds like he might have thrown a punch, and that's why he left practice.
20: Have you seen enough of Downs to say, we'll see you week one?
19: We're talking through that. Let me see this film, and I'll let you know. I mean, right now I'm in charge of Fight Club.
15: Which coach. Is kind of wild because he's talking about him.
14: Right.
15: And I thought the first rule, at any rate.
14: And the second rule.
18: That's my coach.
15: I'm just saying there'll be a whisper here and there. I'm not saying they're going to cancel these joint practices.
18: It's fun. You're right, though, as long as no one gets hurt.
15: Well, and Kirk Cousins, I mean, even Kirk Cousins is getting pissed off. He was animated towards the end of the practice with the Raiders and the Texans. Interesting that he'll get the friendly fire from a guy that I guess he got chippy enough with. He had his own teammate. He got sat down by his own coach, both of them. This is what he had to say after the Texans-Raiders joint practice on Wednesday. We heard from, you know, Fernando Mendoza talking on, gee whiz, this was great. I loved it. Cousins, not so much.
21: So you get a little upset toward the end of practice. What exactly happened on that?
22: Well, my elbow got hit, and I joke with Max. You know, I say, you can touch me anywhere you want. Just don't touch my arm. But you want to bump me in the ribs. I think if anything, you know, hit me in the hips or the ribs is actually good because it simulates what I need to feel. I said the elbow and the shoulders where I could sprain something pretty easily. So if you could just help me, I got some scars from, you know, some hits in real games where helmets go into armpits and things, and it ruins your season. So I was just, you know, asking them to just stay off the arm and had to remind the Texans as well. You know, you can hit me anywhere you want, or I might as well just take your red jersey off because, you know, you're playing with sometimes an understood rule that if it's not understood, then what are we doing?
15: That's his way of being angry.
14: Yeah, right.
15: And in case you're wondering if he's perfect for Mendoza,
14: right
15: in the room, that's him being angry. Radio audience, he was gesturing a little bit with his right hand. My goodness, he's just jabbing at the air. That's an angry Kirk Cousins.
18: Also, that shows Fernando don't know what he don't know yet. You know,
15: brother, let me tell you, we're ready for football season. We're ready for football season. I mean, everybody just wants to do this for real. Instead, we got a preseason week number two on Thursday night. You've got yourself the Raiders and the Texans, and then you got yourself the Niners and the Chargers on Thursday night. And the Chargers are staring at another season with an offensive line that they had planned to go into it. They're not going to have in week number one when they get things started against the Arizona Cardinals at home. And then welcome in the Vegas Raiders. I mean, you if you're the Chargers, you're sitting here thinking, okay, we're going to get our new offensive system in with Mike McDaniel. We're going to protect Justin Herbert. We're going to run the football. We're going to get things done on that side. And they could still do so. But the center that they're coming into the season with, who they made sure they got, has now been ripped out of the system. And I don't know when he's going to come back. What a massive injury that is. It just feels big to me right now. The center is like the last guy you want to lose. Well, I guess Rashawn Slater's no joke either. But let me see. It's Jake Slaughter. You're up again, buddy. Is his nickname Sergeant? That one's for you, no contest wrestling.
18: SGT.
15: Arizona and Las Vegas at home to start. Two teams that were first and third on the clock. You're sitting here thinking, what a great way to start. We're at home.
18: Yep.
15: Last year they flew all the way down to Brazil. They won. Don't forget they started 3-0 last year before Jackson Dart took them out. Then they have to visit Buffalo and Seattle before welcoming Denver and at Kansas City. And then there's their bye. So now here you go without your center. That's why I wanted to call Daniel Jeremiah in here to talk about it. And then, you know, these joint practices, they feel good for the coaches because they can simulate it. Mm-hmm. But then people start fighting in all this sort of business. It's just, it's fun for us to talk about.
18: It's fun until you get belly to back suplex.
15: I know.
18: By Steiner.
15: Good one.
18: Then it's not.
15: Who's on No Contest Wrestling later?
18: Oh, man, this is a big one, Rich. We have a legendary women's wrestler, Awesome Kong, who's joining us in studio.
15: Oh, she'll be here physically. Good.
18: Yeah, she's grew up in Carson, California, right down the road.
15: Do you want to announce who's your 100th episode guest? Or
18: nah, we got 3 weeks for
15: that. But you've pulled off quite a caper.
18: We pulled off quite a caper.
15: I like it.
18: 100th on September the 2nd. We have a big, big star, former WrestleMania main eventer.
15: Okay. That's good to know. All right, so we've got Cooper Kupp coming up on the program.
18: Coop.
15: And Von Miller has spoken about why he chose the Cowboys and what he feels he can contribute to all of that.
18: Did he mention me? I didn't hear it.
15: I don't understand what's happening in the corner today.
0: Me either. Not sure.
15: Well, clearly got his rest.
18: Join the Cowboys to make me happy.
15: And I've got my Bears 4 downs. I've got my power rankings of the top game wreckers in the National Football League. We invite you to call into this program, have a conversation at 844-204-RICH is the number to dial to have a conversation with us about who's in and who's out of the playoffs. You want to talk about a win-loss game. You want to talk about anything that's on your mind. Go for it. We'll just make sure that we come up with a spectacular play like it's Fernando Tatis and Queen stealing a Grand Slam home run back.
3: Of all the hitting the first pitch of the game for home run.
15: Oh, that's great.
3: Then hitting another one for home. Yeah.
18: Of all times for fans to not interfere, there were two Met fans sitting right there. Just reach out. Get the ball.
15: I hear you.
3: Dude, that play was sick.
15: That was insane.
18: Man.
15: That was a lot of fun.
18: For who?
3: And then he snatched it, and they cut away on the broadcast, but there was an alternate angle where you weren't sure if he caught it.
15: Yeah.
3: And then he just flips it up in the air to his...
15: Fantastic.
18: Oh, I knew he caught it.
3: It was so dope.

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0: 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We're one big happy family. 844-204-RICH. We'll take your phone calls in short order. But this guy is back on the program. We had him on in, I think, late spring. And he's welcome anytime. He's a Super Bowl MVP, getting set to enter his 10th season in the National Football League. Ladies and gentlemen, defending Super Bowl champ as well. Cooper Kupp of the Seahawks back in the program. How you doing, Cooper?
1: I'm great. Thanks for having me.
0: Good to see you, man. Listen, this is for my own question. Is Hard Knocks recording this right now, this interview?
1: You know, we usurped an office that I don't think is getting the treatment.
0: Oh.
1: I think we're good. I think we're in a safe spot.
0: Well, I'll be honest with you. First of all, outstanding use of the word usurp. I don't know how many people come on this program and drop that.
2: That's worse. Nobody.
0: And secondly, though, I like cameras on me. I'm kind of disappointed. I thought, you know, somebody would be shooting this conversation. It would make it, make the show.
1: You got to come out here live and in person.
0: Okay. By the way, I'm happy it's just the two of us, but I don't mind the extra. Where are you? Whose office have you usurped?
1: We're in Alex's office. Alex Wentz. He's kind of the maintenance guy around here. So.
0: Oh, maintenance? So this is okay. I thought you'd be in McDonald's office.
1: No, that one would definitely be cameraed up.
0: Well, I know, because I see it all the time.
1: I'm sure you could request a better office next time.
0: Now, you know what? I'll take you wherever I can get you. But I do see you're hanging out in the coach's office quite a bit, it seems like.
1: Yes, we now take our conversations in the hallways because there's cameras everywhere. And it's awesome.
0: How you enjoying it? Do you like it?
1: It's okay. It's okay. You definitely, there's times you're like, gosh, dang, I would love to have not a bunch of people watching what's happening right now. But, it's just, it blends into the background. But we got tricks. And we turn the music on kind of loud. We want to talk about something. So there's always ways around it.
0: It sounds like an episode of The Sopranos on HBO. not Hard Knocks. Like, let's turn up the music so they can't hear. Oh, that's so funny. If I'm not mistaken, there's a scene where you showed something to Coach McDonald on the screen. He was like, oh my God, I've never seen that before. But they didn't show what you were showing him, if I'm not mistaken. Did I get that right?
1: No, that's right. Was there a follow-up question?
0: What did you show him? What did you show him, Cooper?
1: No, it was nothing. It was nothing. It was nothing crazy. Solving world hunger. world peace, all those kinds of things.
0: Okay. So it was a football play that we're keeping that under the hat.
1: Yep.
0: Okay. All right, very good. All right. So by the way, year 10, man. Can you believe that? Year 10?
1: Yeah, sometimes I do believe it. Sometimes it seems like it's just flown by. There's days where getting out of bed is really difficult, and there's days that feel a little better. So it's been I've loved every second of it, though. It's been so much fun. I'm still loving coming to work every day. It's just been this camp's been awesome. The guys have been great. The energy's been energy's something special. It's something special to be a part of, and just enjoying playing football.
0: What do you tell? What would that kid from Yakima say if somebody walked up to him, when you were trying to put on weight and trying to get the attention of some people with your wants and your can do and all that? What would that kid think? To know that he's a 10-year vet in the NFL, Cooper.
1: I don't know. That little kid, the little 115-pounder with his ankle weights on.
0: Yeah,
1: he'd probably say something pretty profound, "That's the plan. That's the plan."
0: Yeah, 10 years. It's pretty incredible. And so, when you say getting up, what makes you want to get up when those days are I don't know. I could stay home. I can be with the fam. I could do this, that. The other thing, what do you say to yourself?
1: Yeah, well, that's always hard. That's always hard, is leaving my wife and kids, coming to work. But I truly love this game. I've loved playing football from the moment I started playing at 9 years old, and it's been a joy every step of the way, through all the ups and downs, the trials that inevitably come through playing this this incredible game. But I've loved it. I love coming in here and pouring my heart into a game plan, pouring my heart into my teammates. And going out there and competing. So, it's just whatever that intrinsic thing is inside of me that loves what football's about.
0: What do you love about the neck up stuff? What do you geek out on about the football playbooks and stuff like
1: that. Yeah. I mean, I love that. It's always changing, right? Like you are constantly, I mean, someone's always hunting you. Whatever look you're doing, they're hunting a solution. And you're trying to stay a step ahead of them. Seeing those things change from year to year is so much fun. Seeing them change from week to week, in training camp, seeing it happen, you know, day by day as, you know, offense and defense kind of have that, you know, that healthy battle back and forth. But I think that's it. It's just like the growing nature of it and that you have to keep going forward or you're going to get shut out. And, it's fun to manipulate, you know, rules, find the space in a concept where, you know, you get handed a piece of paper with a bunch of lines on it that tells you what to do. But at the end of the day, there's within that concept, within that paper, you know, there's gray lines that are showing you, you know, where you're supposed to be being there when you're supposed to be there, knowing what concept fits to the coverage that you're getting, how that coverage dictates how those lines move and change, what the quarterback's drop is doing and how he's progressing through a concept. All these things just play into like, man, let's bring this paper to life. Let's bring this, like this idea, this concept, and bring it to life, make it come alive against every possible look. And that's on the players. It's on the players to find those solutions, to have rules that we can follow and make those things, come to fruition.
0: Love it, man. I mean, Rod Woodson once told me, because I love talking ball with him. He once told me there's no more adaptive an organism in life than an NFL defense, is what he said. That they will, as you said, hunt out what advantage the offense has had maybe in previous games or in certain plays in certain downs and distances and adapt. And the offense has to figure that out, is what he was telling me.
1: Yeah, I think that's what you're driving at. I would say that's completely true for good defenses. I think that's the one thing I'd end in there. Like the good defenses do that. The good defenses find ways to adapt and move, right, even in game. Like, hey, what's this? What's the adjustment we're making between the third and the fourth drive that's going to neutralize the things that we're seeing to start this game off? And that makes it really hard when suddenly as an offense, like, hey, we thought we had a plan. We had rules for what they were doing. And suddenly those rules have changed. The playing field has now change, and we've got to find ways to adapt on our end now.
0: Did you say before when you were going to manipulate rules, did you use those words about manipulate?
1: Yeah, well, that's what we're trying to do. We're trying to manipulate. Well, you know, I think there's just like, you know, everything's set up. The concept's set up with like this very clear plan of how things go, right? There's a progression. There's a rules that quarterback's going to follow, right? So, like, you know, you understand that quarterback's going to start to the left on this concept. He's going to work all the way across, and you might be the fourth read in a concept. Well, suddenly, you know, they end up coming out. They got cover eight going, so they've got, you know, they've got cloud going to the passing strength, and you've got cover four backside. Well, that might shut out the front side real early. The quarterback's going to see that right off the bat. So now you know if you're the third or fourth in the progression, your clock's now a little sped up because you know that the quarterback is now speeding things up as well. So now you got to bring your concept to life in a new way, in a new space, in a new timing. And those things can change based on the drop that you might see from a hook player. It's like, man, this is a hot two player that's very different than someone that's playing a hard buzz flat in terms of how you're going to run your route, how you're going to work your leverage against them. And all these things are happening just in real time. And it's just the world we live in. As football players, this is just something that you see these patterns, you understand what's happening, and you get to the spot when the quarterback needs you to be there.
0: Talking ball with Cooper Kupp here. All right, new offensive coordinator. I tried it. I fished for it the last time we spoke about a month plus ago. But now you've got a new OC in Brian Flory. What can you tell Seahawk fans that you'll allow to hop out there about the difference between what we just saw in a Super Bowl team coordinated by the new coach of the Raiders and what you're going to put out on the field this year, Cooper?
1: Yeah, I don't really have anything new for you there. I mean, okay. I'm going to just stand my ground on where we're at on that one. I believe I said wing T, right?
0: Yes, you did. You went cutesy on me, and I allowed it then, and obviously I'll do my best to allow it here.
1: This is what I'll say, Rich. Yes. Come out here. The cameras are here. You love the cameras. Come here. Yes. See the cameras. You can see it with your own eyes what we're doing.
0: Well, I mean, that makes me have to get on a plane. I'm Zooming with you right now. You
1: know, I could just, road trip, PCH. Okay.
0: PCH all the way up to Seattle. Okay. I got it. Is it so?
1: Hop on your Harley and just hop on and just get rolling.
0: How about this? Is it different from last year? How about that?
1: It is different. We have a new OC.
0: Okay.
1: So we do have a new OC. He's different than our old one. That's where we're at.
0: All right. But same old QB, man. Right? Same old Sam Darnold. He hasn't changed a bit.
1: He hasn't changed a bit. Still loves his macaroni and fried chicken. He's doing a great job.
0: All right. Do you guys use as a shoulder chip the fact that, again, your former team in Los Angeles might get Aaron Donald back and everybody thinks that's the end of that? Like, you're the defending Super Bowl champs. Are you guys?
1: I believe last time I was on here, I said I nipped that in the butt. Clearly, he didn't listen. that seems like a ship sailed, but it's going to be great. I mean, he is such an incredible football player. I've also spent a ton of time with him.
0: Right.
1: The league's good because there's really good football players playing it, and he certainly is that.
0: But are you and the guys sitting there thinking, we're the ones with the ring, we're the ones who won the Super Bowl last year, why is everybody talking about that team down there? No?
1: No, I think most guys are thinking, we've got practice here in about 40 minutes. Okay. Let's get the body ready and go out there for a great practice today.
0: Very good. Cooper Kupp, just diving all over the place right now. Okay, sounds good. I appreciate that. Speaking of your old place of business, Sean McVay, are you aware of what he said on the Fitz and Wit podcast about you, Cooper Kupp? Are you aware of this?
1: No, okay. I'm not aware.
0: All right, I'm going to play it for you. This is him talking about, let me make sure I got the proper setup here.
1: Yeah,
0: he is talking to Fitz and Wit about one of the biggest mistakes young leaders make is trying to be liked and respected at the same time. And then said, you helped change his life. Roll it for him.
2: You know, the first thing that you acknowledge when you look at it is this guy's changed my life, you know, and it's uniquely special because my first year as head coach coincided with his rookie year. I'm a better human. I'm a better coach. I'm a better person because of my relationship and the influence Cooper Kupp's had on me. His legacy in my life and as a Ram is cemented forever. And we've had to have some honest conversations. And here's the reality, too. I think you always preface it with, you know, you have a responsibility to the collective. And it doesn't mean you're right. You know, I've been wrong before. I'll be wrong again. Doesn't change my love, my appreciation, my gratitude for everything that he's meant. But when you do look at putting together the puzzle, sometimes decisions that you try to be able to make for the collective don't necessarily fit with people that are so special. And no matter what he does, he's an all-time Ram from this point on, whether he played another snap or not for the Rams.
0: How does that hit you when you hear that?
1: Yeah, no, I mean, that was from last year.
0: Oh, really? I thought it was just recently. No, you said that last year.
1: I think that's from last year.
0: Okay.
1: It's really cool. I mean, it is. I obviously have spent a ton of time in LA. The growth that happened over, you know, 8 years there, as our family, like my boys were born there, raised there. That's where we made our home. And on top of that, just grew as a human being. And we kind of, like Sean referenced, like we started with the Rams together and we grew through that. The offense grew, and it was a pleasure to be a part of, like, seeing the offense and what we did grow. It was awesome to see just our lives, grow over 8 years. It's a lot of time, a lot of life lived. And so obviously I have a ton of respect for him and that organization, just the people that are there. So, very cool.
0: Yeah. And you'll see him two out of the last 3 weeks. I honestly thought that was recent, but it doesn't matter, I guess, cause he still feels the same way. And you know, he credits you for something like that. Before I let you go, sir, speaking of, branching out, do you see this, mug, this coffee mug? It's missing something. It's missing some coffee from your shop with you and your wife. Look at that. What am I looking at right here?
3: That's cool.
1: That's our new shop. Dodo Coffee Co. It's opening up here, really any day now. And it's going to be fantastic. I'm Rich. After you road trip up here to see it, you go down to Fayetteville, Arkansas, you go there, I got you a cup of coffee, but I will do this. I'll send you some coffee because you do the best dad ever deserves some coffee, a coffee mug.
0: Hand in hand.
1: I'll make sure to get you some.
0: Now, did you open up this store, this coffee store, because the one that you were going to kicked you out, and this is a spite store? Is this a Cooper Cup coffee spite store? Like,
1: no, like this is something that we just have. We just have a passion for coffee. We want to go out and find the best coffee in the world. And like, what would it be like to go out and find the best coffee,
0: yes,
1: from the, you know, top down, not just quality of the coffee, but also just like how it was sourced, taking care of the people, taking care of the communities that, you know, grow the beans, the import the beans, it all taken care of?
0: Yeah.
1: And so, we just wanted to be like, man, if we could do it, if we'd be the hands-on people doing it, this is what we'd want to do. And we just have, made that come to life.
0: And of course they're not coffee mugs, they're coffee cups, right?
3: Yeah.
0: Tell me, come on, you haven't thought of that? Did I just come up with that?
1: No, I've never actually heard of that before.
4: Oh, that you got. He's got to use that.
0: Oh yeah, they're not coffee mugs. You got to get a cup
4: of Joe
0: of coffee. Mm. Yeah,
1: this is the first ideas I've ever heard of this. You guys. Truly,
4: yes, consultant.
0: I don't know. See, truly I'm trying to. I'm stuff. Picking up that you're kind of yanking my chain here, because I literally thought it's all about the bean. Where are the beans from?
1: Oh, we're all over Guatemala, Mexico, okay. Ethiopia, Colombia, Brazil. We're all over the place.
0: Okay. So, and is there a website that you can go and get?
1: GoToCoffee.co.
0: Okay.
1: GoToCoffee.co. Okay. So you find all the good stuff, but not, Rich, you don't worry about it. I'm gonna send you some stuff.
0: If it's free, it's me, man.
3: Boom.
0: If it's free, it's me. That's what I'll take. Please, seriously. And should I send you a Rich Eisen Show mug? I mean, like, I'm happy to do that, but you must have your own, or it's a cup, you know?
1: Yeah. You're welcome to send me a coffee cup.
0: Okay. Thank you
1: welcome
0: so much.
1: Me a Rich Eisen coffee
0: Cooper cup. Ladies and gentlemen, great to see you, man. Have a great practice enjoy your season, if I don't speak to you beforehand, but I'd love to check in with you throughout. I always appreciate it.
1: Yeah, of course. Anytime, Rich.
0: There goes Cooper Kupp on the Rich Eisen Show without the cameras of Hard Knocks right here on the Rich Eisen Show. Okay, there he goes.
4: I thought you were onto something, Rich.
3: Yeah.
4: With the Cubs. Yeah.
0: I can be gullible sometimes. I literally thought I was giving him something new.
5: You're just excited. Yeah. It's okay.
0: Coffee cups.
4: I mean, it's the first time you had heard about it.
0: I don't know why I'm getting such a kick out of that.
4: Because it's great.
0: I think he got the spite store reference, don't you think?
4: Yeah, I think.
5: I don't know how you wouldn't.
0: He might not be a Curb fan.
5: Yeah.
0: I don't know.
5: Yeah.
0: That would be horrible. Well, I guess if Jeff Schaefer is the guy behind Curb and with Larry David, and that's his team, I'm sure he knows.
5: Yeah.
0: All right. 844-204-RICH, number to dial. During that conversation, another joint practice injury of significance happened.
3: Brutal.
0: And this one lands on the Houston Texans. That's next. Four downs from the Bears. My phone calls with you. That's coming up next.
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0: 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We're back here on the program. 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While we were talking to Cooper Kupp, Texans and Raiders in their joint practice, Jaden Higgins, the second-year receiver after a terrific rookie season, apparently blew out his knee. It's over.
1: Yeah, he had left the field yesterday, limped off, you know, saw trainers, went to the
0: cross,
1: et cetera, and, you know, got the news today.
0: So that's it. That's it.
1: Yeah, and then now there's a report that the Texans are going to rest all of their starters for tomorrow's game against the Raiders. DeMeco Ryans changed his mind after this news.
0: Wow. I mean, that's one way to address it, but, man, let me check it out. Because I have a feeling, again, the depth chart is not going to be favorable here because we're waiting on Tank Dell to get back fully healthy, right?
1: Right.
0: I mean, there's Xavier Hutchinson and Nico Collins. Tank Dell is currently listed as questionable on their list behind Higgins' spot. Jalen Knowles still hurt.
1: Yeah.
0: Oh, my word. All right, so
1: Justin Watson's there, you know, obviously.
0: No, I mean, the cupboard's not bare, obviously.
1: But
0: there are two former Texans that are sitting out there waiting for phone calls. One is, you know, a guy who's constantly churning teams, but he's still a receiver that can make some plays for you. Brandon Cooks is sitting out there. Obviously, Stephon Diggs was sitting out there two weeks ago. Keenan Allen was sitting out there as of 2 days ago.
1: Did he sign too early?
0: They're different receivers, but again, if you want to just get receivers in, how about a reunion with DeAndre Hopkins? D-Hop, age 34.
2: He's coaching right now.
0: Sterling Shepard's out there. Tyler Lockett's out there.
1: Interesting.
0: Or somebody want to check in on the orthopedist of Tyreek Hill?
1: Dare you twitch in the direction of Brandon Ayuk?
0: Man.
2: Look, man. You might have to do what you got to do. You know what I mean?
0: Good question on all of that.
1: You think you have a Super Bowl team?
0: Well, first things first is he's got to report to the San Francisco 49ers. Somebody's got to tell him, you've got to show up.
2: Oh, that's true.
0: That's the first things first. Because he's on a list that requires him to show up first. And I guess he could show up if it's already having a conversation with the Texans. I don't know. That wouldn't be a bad choice right there at all. Because they have otherwise, you know, all I got to just like score three touchdowns. They're going to win most of their football
1: games. I think 20 points a game probably gets it done.
0: That's what I'm saying.
1: For a 12-win season.
0: That's what I'm saying.
2: Three touchdowns.
1: Yeah.
2: Two touchdowns, a couple field goals.
0: So.
1: Man. That's brutal.
0: I mean, that's all right in front of.
1: He was primed for a huge second
0: of the
1: year,
0: Texans here.
1: Oh, I, you know, I took
0: Nick
1: him in
0: Casario,
1: best ball,
0: our guest from a couple of weeks ago. Sorry,
1: I took him in best ball. So yeah,
0: I mean,
1: that's great.
0: That's what I said. I know you sent that to the best ball group, and again, that's a league where you can't replace him.
1: There are no moves.
0: There are no moves. Your team is your team.
1: I'm down a guy.
0: Unless you want, there should be one preemptory to turn the draft back on in case before the season. And if that's the case, John Hamm is still going to keep us waiting.
1: Maybe I'll petition Joe.
0: Because he's too busy making premium television, as he says, to actually choose on time.
1: Prestige, Rich.
0: Prestige television.
1: Prestige television.
0: My bad. Which, by the way, he's not wrong.
1: He's not wrong.
0: Houston Texans, man, that is a significant blow. So the Chargers have lost their center, perhaps, for the season, and Texans have lost wide receiver two?
1: Yep.
0: With all due respect to everyone else for the season.
1: News that Alvin Kamara's out a month.
0: A month, right.
2: I got him.
1: It's just, man.
0: That's why you don't choose fantasy teams before this, until it's time to go.
1: Right.
0: Like last week, I don't get it.
1: Well. When a draft takes 2 weeks, I guess you gotta do what you gotta do.
0: Sure.
2: Can't do it when kickoff's going on
0: Thursday. What is that now moves up the depth chart? It moves, Kendre Miller and Devin Neal up a spot.
1: Okay.
0: In New Orleans, where they're fighting. with the, well, actually, they're fighting here in Southern California. It's the Cowboys. Dylan in Manitoba, Canada.
1: Dylan
0: wants to chime in on this program. What's up, sir? North of the border. What's going on, Dylan?
3: Hey.
0: Oh, hey. What's going on?
3: Hi. I was hoping to play the win-loss game for the Eagles.
0: All right. I have questions for you first, though, Dylan.
3: Yeah, what's up?
2: What's up,
0: what
2: Dylan?
0: Is up? How old are you?
3: I am 15.
0: Yeah, you are. Yeah, school's still out for summer up there in Manitoba?
3: It is.
0: Okay.
3: It is, yeah.
0: All right. So my final question is, why are you a Philadelphia Eagle fan up there in Manitoba, Canada?
3: Well, I was just, when I was younger, my favorite animal was an eagle, so I just stuck with them.
0: Okay.
3: Pretty much.
0: Okay. Well, it's a good thing you're not a fan of mechanical birds called the Jets. All right, here we go.
2: Or the color brown.
0: You chose. That's another one. All right, here we go. Music for Dylan in Manitoba, Canada. 15-year-old getting ready to have his summer end and go back to school.
2: Let's go, Dylan.
0: What happens when the Commanders visit the Eagles to start the season?
3: We destroy them.
0: Ah.
2: Oh.
0: That's called a win. Now you're at the Titans week two. What happens then?
3: The Titans?
0: Yes, sir. What happens? You visit them.
3: It's going to be a close one, but we're going to get the dub on that one.
0: All right. There you go. Now you're at the Bears on a Monday night.
2: Bears.
3: Ooh, I'm actually going to go to that game. Hey, so I'm going to get that one a win.
0: Okay. So that's 3-0 now. The Rams visit the Eagles week four.
3: Ooh. Mm-hmm. I think we're going to lose that one.
0: All right.
3: Too close.
0: 3-1 now. You're in London to take on the Jaguars. And on, by the way, NFL Network with Dave Pasch, Kurt Warner, and Jason Kelce on the call, as was announced today.
1: Love it.
0: What do you got for me, sir?
3: That one's going to be a win.
0: All right. That's 4-1. Eagles hosting the Panthers.
3: That one is going to be a shocking loss.
0: A shocking loss. That's an adjective. Are you? Do you take honors English up there in Manitoba? Using words like okay, very good. You sound like a smart guy. 4-2, Cowboys visit on a Monday night.
3: Oh, it's not even close. We destroy them.
0: Oh,
3: just a beatdown. Century.
2: Dylan.
0: From the mouths of babes. Kids say the darndest things, huh, TJ?
2: Well, I'm sure we'll split.
0: All right.
2: Dylan's smart.
0: 5-2, Eagles at the Commanders.
3: They get us on that one.
0: Okay. 5-3 now. If you're 5-3 after losing to the Commanders, the phone lines are going to be lit in Philadelphia, sir. What happens now when the Giants visit?
3: We beat them. We beat them, yeah.
0: Okay. And you're now 6-3 home for the Steelers.
3: We're going to beat them in overtime.
0: Oh, in overtime. Yeah. I'm going to write that down. 7-3. Thanksgiving in Dallas.
3: Again, we destroy them.
0: Destroy them like, again.
3: 90-0.
0: 90-0 is the final. I'm writing that down.
1: Put it on the board.
0: You take math up there in Manitoba? Honors math?
1: Well, metric system in Canada.
0: Okay, right? Kevin Hart math. Is that was right there. 5, 6, 7. 8-3 at the Cardinals.
3: We get them on that one. We beat them, yeah.
0: 9-3 home for the Colts.
3: We lose that one.
0: Oh. 9-4. It is time for the Seahawks to pay a visit on a Saturday on Fox.
3: We're going to win that one.
0: Oh, higher register. 1, 2, 3, 4, 5, 6, 7, 8, 9, 10, and 4, Christmas Eve against the Texans.
3: I think we're going to win that one, but it's going to be close, but we're going to win that one.
0: 11-4 at the Niners.
3: See, they beat us in the playoffs. We're coming back with a vengeance, so we're going to, destroy them.
0: 12-4, finishing up at the Giants.
3: We got that one. We beat them. Yeah.
0: All right. That is Dylan in Manitoba, 13-4, with an overtime win against the Steelers and a 90-0 victory over the Cowboys on Thanksgiving.
2: That'd be a record.
0: That'd be a record or something, to use a Kenny Mayne phrase.
2: Dylan, make sure you tweet us a picture from that Bears game.
1: Yes, sir.
3: All right, I will try.
0: Okay, man. There you go. Dylan's going to try, guys.
1: Enjoy, dude.
0: He's going to try. Thank you.
2: So we can
0: 15 years old.
1: Love it.
0: Decides to spend perhaps the final Wednesday prior to the school season.
2: Hanging with us.
0: Depends on when it all starts up there in Manitoba. Hanging with us to troll on you, TJ, and your Cowboys.
2: I don't think that's a troll. I think in his heart he believed that. It's not going to happen.
0: By the way, if they start 3-0 and then lose 3 of their next 5...
2: Oh, the stories.
0: Oh, boy. Unlike the Kong O'Donkey. But then he's got them winning 8 of their last 9. to finish up strong.
1: My man Dylan still has some days left. School doesn't start in Manitoba till after Labor Day.
0: Oh, okay.
2: Okay.
0: My God, I feel for Dylan's parents then. we'll be there for you, Mr. and Mrs. Dylan.
2: Just put them in front of the radio.
0: We're here for you.
2: Walk away.
0: We're here for you.
1: September 8th.
0: Oh, my God.
1: Get it on.
0: Please tell me Cage goes back to school before
1: Cage is back on Monday.
0: Damn straight.
2: Why you guys say it like that?
0: Oh, my God, TJ, you have
1: no idea. To go
2: oh, I have no idea.
1: Although there was a camel at his camp yesterday, he was pumped.
0: Us and the back ends of summer, we parents we are in survive and advance mode, like we're the 5 seed in the tournament. My God!
2: Or the 4 seed.
0: Jeremiah coming up here on the Rich Eisen Show. No, we're
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0: Damn, he's kind of right. He's kind of right.
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23: Earlier on the show, Seahawks wide receiver Cooper Kupp. Coming up, Packers quarterback Jordan Love. Plus, your phone calls, latest news, and more. And now, it's Rich Eisen.
0: Hour number two of the Rich Eisen Show is on the air. Great chat with Cooper Kupp in hour one. Jordan Love, hour three. Let's kick off hour number two with one of my favorites. He's a happy camper because football is right around the corner. And his Padres have won 8 of 10. And I was just as happy watching Fernando Tatis just stick it to the Mets last night as if I was a Padre fan. Ladies and gentlemen, Daniel Jeremiah back.
25: Oh, man.
0: How are you, Daniel? What's up, DJ?
25: Life is good. I mean, I think you could stretch that out a little bit further, too. I think we're like 17-5 or 17-6, something like that. I mean, who's counting?
0: Well, but, I mean, if the Braves can catch the Dodgers, we got ourselves at what it looks like, if I'm not mistaken, is
25: baby.
0: A wild
25: Give
0: card
25: a
0: series up here in Chavez Ravine, right? Isn't that the way it would
25: be? Yeah, I mean, I would feel pretty good about it considering I think Brockman's might be their closer by the time we get to that point, the time of the season.
0: What horn would we use to herald your bullpen entrance?
1: Because
0: the trumpets would be taken.
1: Yeah, the trumpets are off the board.
0: Sad trombones. Womp womp as he comes out of the pen. It really doesn't have the same.
25: I got to be careful even invoking Brockman's name the way the Red Sox are playing. I better just leave him alone.
1: Thank you, DJ.
25: They
1: respect.
25: Are white hot.
1: Respect.
25: White hot.
0: Not anymore.
1: Right. Oh, really? Have you watched the last couple of games?
0: Okay. Oh, last couple of games. Okay. Yeah. Anyway, Daniel, let's jump into it, man.
25: Yeah.
0: What a bummer for the Chargers to lose their center for what it appears to be, you know, for a long period of time. I mean, nobody's saying it yet, but it looks like Tyler Biotish is going to be out for a long time, if not the season, DJ. What does that mean to everything the Chargers have been building towards so far here?
25: Well, I mean, it's brutal for him individually too. I mean, like, he comes in, gets a nice 3-year contract. He's a perfect fit in this Mike McDaniel scheme. It was an issue for this team the last couple of years. And I would argue last year, Rich, even with the tackles going down with Slater and Ault, the center position was even more of an issue for this team last year. They just did not have good play there. So, you know, the good news for the Chargers, if you're looking for good news here, is that Joe Ortiz in the front office, you know, realizing this was a major issue for them last year, they go out and sign Biotis, but then they double down. They go in the draft and get Jake Slaughter, who played center in college. That's what, you know, most teams, you know, evaluated him as going to the next level. And they were even thinking into the future of, okay, we can play him at guard for a couple years. And then when Biotis is done, we could slide him over to center. Now, obviously, this is accelerated. But you've got a guy in Jake Slaughter that's played a ton of football in college, and they took in the second round. That's a good scheme fit. So you're in a good spot there. And then, as in all these camps, Rich, you get some gems. I mean, they have an undrafted free agent out of Fresno State who I did not even write or watch. It wasn't recommended to me. But it's a Spomer, Jacob Spomer. And I always, when I see Spomer, for some reason, I think of Mike Siever's best friend from Growing Pains, but it's a different name. But he's played well and is a good fit in this scheme as well. So, I think in years past, an injury to the offensive line for the Chargers was a death knell. I do think that they've done a good job of acquiring some depth.
0: All right. So then that's good news in that respect. And let's hope Biotish isn't done for the year. But that said, there are some reinforcements. That said, How would this affect what McDaniel is cooking there right now, Daniel?
25: I don't think it will. I think that this is a run game that is about the athleticism of the offensive line. It's a zone run game. It's a lot of perimeter runs. So it's just getting going laterally and your athletic based more than a power based offense. So like this, you know, this, those two guys I just mentioned, probably not great fits with Greg Roman in a downhill, gap scheme run system that they've had in the past. But in this system, you can go with more athletic players. And I think when you have the tackles on there, you keep those guys healthy. Although they also got a kid in Travis Burke who's a rookie tackle that's looked really, really good. But when you have Slater and Alt healthy, that's going to be what drives this thing. That's going to be what protects Justin Herbert. And that's going to be what drives the run game.
0: And how has it looked with McDaniel's offense now installed and being executed from what you've seen?
25: Yeah, I mean, look, in the preseason, you didn't see the real guys. We'll see the real guys in this one for at least a series, I think. We'll see the starters. But you can see offensively how it's going to flow, which is a lot more on-time throws. When I was out there at training camp watching Herbert, you know, it was a lot of, you know, get to the top of your drop, back foot, and the ball's gone, which is going to really, you know, preserve him through games and throughout the season. And then you also have the movement stuff, which you got a chance to see, you know, with Trey Lance and DJU in their first preseason game against the Texans. And then I was not there yesterday, but by all public accounts and talking to some folks that were there, I mean, that's a good 49ers team, and it sounds like the Chargers kind of did what they wanted to do offensively. So the early returns are very positive.
0: Okay, and just watching Harbaugh and McDaniel operate together, you got a good story?
25: Oh, I've got something that I'm keeping an eye on. Mm-hmm. That I was told that there have been some glasses that have been ordered for Jim that McDaniel has ordered for him. I don't know when they come in,
0: okay,
25: and I don't know when he rocks them, but Harbaugh, I think, is a little superstitious too. I could see this evolving where you start winning some games and now you just keep adding from the Mike McDaniel wardrobe over to Jim as this thing really gets going. But that's a good first step when you start with the glasses. I think that's the first place I would start if I was going to try and adopt the wardrobe.
0: All right, over under on the number of consecutive wins and win streak it would take to see Capri khakis. What's the number?
25: I think that's a handful. I think you got to get to your second hand. I think that's, you got to get to five, and then you pull the pants up a little bit.
0: I think you got to get to the third hand, man. I think you got to get to double-digit wins for him to be pulling out the Capri
25: Lululemons.
0: You know,
25: Jim could pull it off, man. He's in great shape. He's fit. Like he could make it work. I'm telling you.
0: And so Herbert unlocked to the point. Listen, I do a four down segment in previewing each team on this show. The Chargers one is, it's time for Herbert to win a playoff game, man. Like that's really what it's all about. Cause I feel like the Chargers are going to get to mid January. And the question is, could they possibly get a home game, which means a division win? And do they need that? Cause I mean, they went to Houston, turnovers galore, one and done them there. The Patriots in the cold, you know, that didn't work out, one and done them there. It's time, right? I mean, like, that's the question here for the Chargers, DJ.
25: No, I 100%. I mean, that's the next step that they need to take collectively. And part of that, and everybody says, everybody always makes excuses for the Chargers. And I'm like, well, I mean, how many teams get there without their tackles? Like when you take two all-pro level tackles and remove them and you get the tar kicked out of you the entire season and you still drag the team to the playoffs, like there is something to be said for that. I would love to see them get to that point and be healthy and have a, you know, their whole entourage together offensively to see what they can do. But, you know, look, everybody has injuries, so I don't want to go too far into that, but you're right. I mean, I don't think they would run from that. They know they need to not only get there, but they got to make some noise when they do get to the playoffs. And I think this is their best shot. I do think this is the best roster that they've had you know, since Jim Harbaugh has been there for sure, and with Joe Ortiz, they have more depth. So they're going to be able to withstand some injuries that are inevitably going to pop up. But, it's got to, you know, I'm telling you, man, it's been McDaniel. It's been Herbert. People, you know, want to know about the Harbaugh McDaniel thing. And I'm sitting here going, guys, at the end of the year, we might be sitting here going like, why weren't we talking about Omarion Hampton this whole time? Like he just led the league in rushing. Like that is within its grasp. I know they've got other backs that they like, but I'm telling you, dude, this guy, he is so explosive and so physical. And you can show the clip. I mean, I'm sure you guys have seen the clip from the Niners thing. I mean, it was like a windshield and a bug when they tried to fit him up in the hole. That did not go well.
1: Yeah, I saw the clips yesterday.
0: He winning,
1: dominating
0: the rushing title. Huh? Yeah.
25: Yeah, I think this team is built to run the ball. I think this is the most creative run game designer in Mike McDaniel. You've got, I would argue, the most talented tackle duo in the NFL. You've got the threat of a passing game with Justin Herbert at all times, so you're not going to see as many heavy boxes. And you've got a back who's 225, 230 pounds, you know, who runs low 4.4, high 4.3, and, you know, hates to be tackled. I was around a shorter version of Omarion Hampton when I was with the Baltimore Ravens. His name was Jamal Lewis, and I was there when he ran for 2,000 yards. So this guy is – there's a reason he was picked where he is, and he's perfectly situated in this scheme.
0: All right. Daniel Jeremiah here on the Rich
25: Eisen Show. Is that a power statement? I don't know.
0: No, maybe. Dude, that's called a take, but it's also an informed one. I mean, you got boots on the ground there, you know, being in the – radio booth for the Chargers as you are. So you just gave us somebody to look for that we're not talking about. What do you got for me in terms of teams that we're not talking about that we should be talking about going into the season? Daniel?
25: Yeah, you know, what's funny is that the team that I've been thinking about a lot recently is another team I used to work for, which is the Philadelphia Eagles. I mean, I feel like, and part of it's because you've got the Seahawks win the Super Bowl and they're on Hard Knocks. Obviously the Rams and what they've done and Myles Garrett and potentially Aaron Donald, to go along with all the other offseason moves they've made, like they are front and center, front of mind here. You think about the 49ers and, you know, getting their key guys back healthy. I feel like there's been some discussion there, and the Cowboys have had a major, major upgrade on their defensive personnel. We've obviously always going to focus on them, but that's a legit team. I feel like everybody's kind of forgotten about the Philadelphia Eagles. And I look at their roster and I look at where they are up front on the offense and defensive line. I know Grenard's a little dinged up right now, but this is still a very good team. I'm a believer in Jalen Hurts. I think this thing with Mannion is going to be something that gets better throughout the whole season. You still got Saquon Barkley back there. I mean, a talented roster, Rich. It just feels like for a team that's, you know, won some Super Bowls and been in Super Bowls, like, man, I haven't heard anything. Nobody talking about them.
0: What about an AFC team that nobody's talking about that we should be hearing about?
25: Well, I mean, there's been talk about them. I hear out there, but the Bengals to me, it's, they are the team that when you just look at them and if it all goes well, you can see how they could get to the finish line. I love Burrow so much. He needs to stay healthy. They've solved a lot of those offensive line problems over the last couple of years. I like what they've done defensively. Dexter Lawrence, there's only a couple guys like him in the entire league. You know, you'd say like Vita Vea would be another one, but there's very few guys with that size, that power, that can impact both the run game and the pass game. So I thought that was an astute move by them to trade that pick and go get him. They have to be better on that side of the ball. I think they will be. And, you know, Joe Burrow, and you get yourself in a playoff environment, in a playoff game, Rich, him and Jamar Chase out there, that's going to be a tough one to stop.
0: Well, I mean, again, I don't know what to read into preseason action. He connects with Jamar Chase against the Lions right off the bat and then gets sacked twice, you know, and he's taking hits again. And then he shows up in his postgame press conference with the old "I work here" hat, you know, and we're trying to wonder, like, is it "I work here" or "I work here"?
25: I wore that jacket on my first date with my wife.
0: Attaboy.
25: it was a good move. Yeah. I felt good about it at the time. It was a linen jacket. And then it didn't hold up in the pictures. He pulls it off a little bit better than I did back in 1997. Yeah, not good.
0: No, but in all seriousness, though, I mean, the protection is what it's all about with him, right? In the same way that
25: they were better last year there, Rich. I thought their issues were way more defensively than offensive line based. So I know it's the preseason. I tweeted out the other day, which got people fired up, you know, both ways. But like, look, the preseason can be a liar here. So let's not don't get too high. Don't get too low. Mm-hmm. It's just getting your work in and let's get to the regular season.
0: That said, Jeremiah Love, brother. I mean, he jumped literally But off the screen, figuratively, right? I mean, people are saying, mentioned Adrian Peterson comparisons. Daniel, what do you think?
25: Well, I've never shook the hand of Jeremiah Love, but I'm going to say he doesn't get to that level of grip strength, first and foremost.
0: Whenever I shook Adrian Peterson's hand back in the day, it felt like I had a blood pressure cuff put on my arm. Like you could have, 120 over 80.
25: Well, see, the first time I shook his hand was at the combine when he was coming into the draft process.
0: Yes.
25: So this is before word had gotten out. Like after a while, that

0: different from that standpoint. But man, this dude is dynamic. He's explosive. Maybe don't need 14 touches in preseason game one, but I think you could see what this could look like here for this offense. And I'll be honest with you, speaking of the Cardinals, watching all these rookie quarterbacks, you go back and watch that Hall of Fame game. I would make a strong case that, again, we're not overreacting to preseason. But if in baseball, we're all baseball fans, you guys hear scouting term hitterish. Like, this guy just looks kind of hitterish. He just looks comfortable. Beck looked very quarterbackish. Like, he looked very comfortable. Looked like he's played a lot of football. Just the way his eyes were working, his feet were connected. He was driving the ball. He could layer the ball. He just, you know, it was, again, don't overreact to it. But just looking at it, I'm like, this guy, you can tell. You know, when I watched him at Georgia, I thought, is this going to be like a Carson Palmer type player early on in his career? That's kind of the trend line he was on. And it obviously took kind of a interesting path to Miami, but had a great year there last year. And I think where they got him was good value. And he looked good, man.
1: All right. Sports talk radio question then. Who gets to start first, all things being equal, not injury related, Beck or Fernando Mendoza? Daniel?
0: Oof. I'll say Beck. I'll say Beck. And I know, look, I saw some really good things from Mendoza, and I know he's been getting some first team reps. To me, it feels like that's even a smart move if he's not going to be the starter, is just let's try and load him up early in this process, get him as much work as we can. And then I just don't know if you're going to deviate this quickly off of your plan, which had been, we want to sit him. We want to rest him. We want him to see the game from the sideline. And that's the Mahomes plan. And it seemed like that was the plan that's been articulated by everybody in that organization. So, you know, maybe it's just too tempting. He's so talented and so gifted that you rush him out there. But I'm going to hold them at their word there and say that that still gets us to at least the midway point of the season. I think we see Beck before them.
1: Okay. What did you make of Mendoza's first go around? And then I don't know if you saw a soundbite from yesterday's practice where he was just so, you know, did you hear his? Post-game?
0: I didn't see it.
1: We've got to play it for you because it's just an instant classic. This was him after getting some time with the ones for the seemingly first time in the joint practice with the Texans.
2: You able to get some reps with the ones against the superstars on their defense. And then obviously their twos are fantastic as well. We got so much work, whether it was move the ball, first down, third down, red zone, 2 minute. There were so many situations, and I believe overall it was a positive day. There were plays that I loved and plays that I wish I had back, but in reality, that's a lie. I wish I didn't have them back because it's a growing experience, and it's practice. It's practice, and this is what I love, and it's just a beautiful day to play football here, and I'm so happy. I have so many things to learn from today.
0: God, I love it. He reminds me of the nice professor. That's who he reminds me of. The nice professor after a test. Hey, I've graded the test. Some of you did quite well. Some of you not so good. But I'm telling you guys, let's just stick with it. We have study group opportunities for you outside of class. We're gonna learn together. We're gonna grow. And if you did well, that's great. If you didn't, it's fine. We're gonna be okay. Like, he just reminds me of that nice professor. He might have given you a D, but you want to shake his hand and wish him a nice weekend on the way out of class.
1: We thought he's the quarterback of Sesame Street. You know what I mean?
0: Like, that's,
1: you know what I mean? That's what he said. He's just, he's so earnest.
0: He's a gem.
1: I know. And I can't wait to one day, because he's going to get out there. I can't wait for him to one day, you know, be the guy there. And it's, and he owns the offense and owns the Raiders, and he just owns maybe other teams. That's the way it feels. And that's why you got to wonder, like, why not just give it a whirl? You know what I mean? That seems to be landing on a lot of mindsets these days, but Cousins is still there for a reason, as you point out, you know?
0: Yeah, I think to me it's having the opportunity to learn the offense well enough and learn defenses well enough that you have the answers to protect yourself. You know, this offensive line, and obviously Linderbaum comes over, but they're still wanting in some areas, and they need to get better, Rich. And I think when you're a veteran, you just know how to protect yourself. And I'm not talking about how you brace for a hit. I'm talking about being able to slide protections, to be able to understand where pressure's coming from, and just want him to be in a position when he does get out there that he can protect himself. So that's why I feel like there's no rush. I don't really view this as a playoff caliber team this year. The most important thing for the Raiders this year is that the Fernando Mendoza train is on the tracks and headed in the right direction once we finish the year.
1: Lastly, let's finish with the quarterback chosen between Mendoza and Carson Beck, and that's Ty Simpson. What to read into his 21 of 25 Palooza in Kansas City in his first preseason action? DJ.
0: Yeah, he was

0: good, man. I thought it was a combination. They did a really nice job of getting him comfortable early in the game. I'm always a fan of offensive coordinators that let you see the ball go through the hoop a few times to get yourself into a rhythm. They did that. It was a lot of boots, working the flats early. And then I thought as the game went along, you saw, you know, more of the graduate level stuff. You saw him fit a ball in the seam. You saw him surveying the field, you know, much more so than he was early on. So I thought it was impressive how he played. It was very solid. It was very consistent. But I also think they did a wonderful job of setting him up for success. And man, it's a reminder, Rich, of when you're evaluating players, and the skill set is important, but man, the fit is everything. And if you're Ty Simpson and you could pick a place and a person to play for, mm-hmm. to call plays and to sit behind Matthew Stafford for what we assume is going to be a couple years, like, I mean, that's Christmas. He couldn't have found himself in a better spot.
1: Do you think at the end of the day that Les Snead and Sean McVay will be comfortable having him backing up Matthew Stafford for an otherwise Super Bowl ready and Super Bowl favorite Rams team? What do you think?
0: To me, Stetson Bennett, I've seen him do this stuff that he did in the preseason. I've seen Stetson Bennett do that live in person several times. I think Stetson Bennett understands this thing. He's, you know, he can get you through a stretch of games if you need it to. I would be of the idea of let's keep three, and go that route. But, you know, hey, maybe they want to save a roster spot and they decide to see if they could get Stetson Bennett down. I don't know that they'd be able to get him down to the practice squad without him getting claimed. So, I would lean towards three. I know, a lot of teams don't want to do that, but where they are right now, I mean, it'll say a lot. If they end up making Ty the number two with their expectations for this season going into the fall, that'll tell you that he is way ahead of schedule, in my opinion.
1: Daniel Jeremiah, you the man. Thanks again, pal. Let's chat again real soon. And, you know, may your team beat the Mets again. What?
0: So if this is the screen and that's the fence, so his hand went about this high up above the wall.
1: There you go. Out of frame. Yeah. Out of frame.
0: Yeah, he was right here. He was right here, and then he brought it in, and then he flipped the ball into his other hand. He's just so cool, man.
2: DJ, I would say there were two Mets fans sitting right there. Of all times for them not to interfere, I mean, they could have just reached over and snatched the ball.
1: Yeah, neither are named Jeffrey or Mayer, so we'll see. Thank you,
0: at least
1: Daniel.
0: Soto played well. All right, see you guys.
1: That's all. Oh, wow. Drop. There he goes. Oh, Daniel Jeremiah with the rest of his Wednesday. Okay. Chargers going to be all right. Everybody just take a breath. Take a beat.
3: Chill.
1: See how it goes. Sergeant Slaughter, he's coming into town to be the center. Let's take a break. We're coming back. My power rankings, everybody, of the top game wreckers in the National Football League. 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
9: Because it was the right thing to do.

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0: stupid.
1: Our radio audience is back. We just celebrated on the TV side, if you will, celebrated. On this date in 2009, Shark Tank debuted for the first time. And we just showed the 2017 clip that we have every now and then. We show it because it's one of my favorite clips. Hoskins knows it makes me laugh every time. 2017, when Kevin O'Leary, Mr. Wonderful, was here in studio, and we were like, how do we get set for this? And we insisted that you pitch him.
0: Yeah.
1: So we set up a microphone to the right of Chris and made you stand up
0: like
1: and pitch him like you're on Shark Tank.
0: Yeah.
1: And he, as he said, completely eviscerated your idea. I don't know what my favorite part of this is now subsequently is the fact that you didn't want to do it.
0: I didn't want to.
1: And we basically hectored you into doing it.
0: Yeah.
1: And then we got the result we wanted, which is in totally destroying you and leaving you in, you know, a fetal position in a way.
0: I didn't care.
1: I know that. But that was fun for us. Or is it now subsequently one of my favorites because the app that you pitched him that he totally pooped on does in fact exist now?
0: Exactly. It's like.
2: But it existed then.
0: No, it didn't. Not in its form of what I had,
1: you know,
0: like, evolved.
1: And so he could,
0: that
1: you could have more boats now. Like, dude, if he actually goes, you know what, that's a good idea, and he actually invest. We were wondering, what if he actually invested? What if he's actually like, you and I need to talk?
0: He said that someone else might have invested in the idea after you guys didn't listen.
1: That one I don't remember.
0: Yeah,
1: that.
0: After he was walking off, he's like, one of the other ones may have. Yeah, you see?
1: No. I don't think he did that.
0: You weren't listening.
1: I was absolutely listening. I was standing here the entire time, and I do not recall.
0: After he was walking off.
1: I was like, oh. Chris, help me out on this one. There's not a chance.
2: This reeks of post Family Feud. You know, Steve actually said that was a good guess, and
0: he did,
2: and it should have been on the board.
0: He did. Should have.
1: I don't believe that one either. You know, if only Cuban was here.
0: I sucked on Family Feud. I'll admit it. Okay. I was terrible.
2: We love you, Mike.
0: I can admit it. I'm bad.
1: I've got a power rankings. Then we'll get some more of your phone calls at 844-204-RICH. My power rankings of NFL game wreckers. I've got 10 of them, and it's brought to you by SoFi. Rankings.
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4: Power rankings.
1: All right, these are my power rankings of NFL game wreckers brought to you by SoFi. And just like most valuable player as an award, it's always subjective. It's always like, what do you consider valuable? What is valuable? I mean, at the end of the day, is your metric, well, if you remove that player from the team, that just shows you how effed they would be without such a player. Thus, he has value or she has value, right? It's just, you see it. And in terms of game wreckers, I'm going with the game goes one way. One snap, two snaps, three snaps with this player on the field later. And he in the National Football League has wrecked the game for you. Blown it open for his team. And I'm going to start with two guys who did not have great, for them, 2025 seasons. These people are going to be, in my estimation, Hall of Famers one day. One of them might raise your eyebrows on that. But this guy at number 10 is the king of his team is struggling a little bit. He comes in over the edge. Sack, force, fumble, and perhaps fumble recovery, if not maybe even for a touchdown. Trifectas, superfectas, whatever you want to go. I'm putting TJ Watt here. He is a game wrecker of the first A++ variety, and I kind of think he's going to show up with a bit of a shoulder chip this year. What do you think? In Western Pennsylvania. I'm putting him number 10, and while we're staying in that state, I'm going to go east here. And, you know, when you got a 2,000-yard, you know, campaign, possibly, and you're crushing everybody and you're the offensive player of the year going away, then the next year you barely crack 1,000 yards and you're not the same guy in terms of wrecking the game. I'm still putting Saquon on my list. I can't quit him. I mean, just ask a Los Angeles Ram fan if he can wreck a game. 1 second you think, okay, we're back in this game, we got that, we're high registered, see you later, see ya, wouldn't want to be you. Did it in Los Angeles, did it in Philadelphia snow. And those are two that didn't have such a great season last year that I'm still putting on my game records list. Number 8 is the reigning offensive player of the year. He didn't finish up strong, But for the first 12, 13 weeks of last season, he kind of won himself an Offensive Player of the Year award, and I'm putting Jackson Smith and Jigba here. And I have to put somebody from the defending Super Bowl champs here.
2: That's
1: I was thinking
2: you
1: about,
2: definitely do.
1: No, it's not just, honestly, like, I know he didn't have a big Super Bowl either. And that'll be something to keep an eye on for their title defense here. I was thinking of putting the entire Seahawks defense here. But I reserve one of my 10 spots for a fence sit. And that's coming up shortly because, you know, for me to say I can't choose one from the Seahawks defense. I mean, DeMarcus Lawrence would be that guy. Remember how many times he would just wreck the game out of nowhere? Just to name one. But I'm putting JSN, tipping the cap to the defending Super Bowl champs and the reigning Offensive Player of the Year. Number seven is another guy who really I gave him an All-Pro vote. I'm putting Max Crosby here. I'm putting the Condor here.
2: Yeah.
1: He can wreck the game on you. Boy, I'd love to see him do it again for the Raiders. Certainly since he could have been a Raven. This is why the Ravens said, we'll give you two ones. But I'm putting Max Crosby here at seven. And then number six, I have to put someone from the Texans defense on here. I'm putting Will Anderson here.
2: Yeah, you are.
1: Coming around the edge. See ya. Game over. I'm going to call my shot and say it happens twice this year, at least for the Texans. $50 million a year, and there's a reason why they paid him $50 million a year, and we need to see it from the quarterback before they hit that number. Maybe I shouldn't say that since I don't know the actual details of their conversations. Will Anderson Jr. is an absolute beast of the first variety. Let's get to my top five. Here's my fence sit. I couldn't choose one or the other. I just couldn't. So number five is B. Jameer Gibsonson. Or Gibbonson.
2: That sounds like the Key and Peele player.
1: Yeah, you know what I mean? Right, a Key and Peele player?
2: B. Jameer Gibson.
1: B. Jameer Gibbonson.
2: You know what I mean?
1: Okay. One went to Texas. What Texabama? So where they went?
2: Texabama University.
1: Careful. B. Jameer Gibbonson. I couldn't choose. Because I don't want to leave anybody else out.
2: That's
1: from
2: funny.
1: Above.
2: That's funny. I like that.
1: Okay. I'm going to take both running backs right there. Number five.
2: Yeah.
1: That's my fence sit. Number four, I'm putting Puka here. This guy's a game wrecker. Just out of the blue. Let's go around. Let's have an end around. Let's have a 50-50 ball. Let's have him go across the middle and then gone. Like, see ya. Finished. Game over. And it looked like that was the case in Seattle last year in overtime. In that game with that 2-point conversion that Seattle fans love to poke Rams fans with, and rightfully so. But don't forget, Puka scored that one first. And then the Seahawks marched right down the field, scored. And Mike McDonald's like, screw it, we're going for two. So Puka's four, but I can't have him as the top receiver. I'm putting Ja'Marr Chase three. Let's not forget.
2: Yeah.
1: Let's not forget who this guy is, right?
2: No doubt.
1: He is a game wrecker. And then he'll just collect receptions, and it's just like, how many times when Burrow finds him when healthy, or Jake Browning did, or Flacco did, right? Where it's just like, is anybody aware that Ja'Marr Chase is out on the field? Like,
2: why is he open? Why is he getting free releases? Why? And then he's gone. Then he just goes 80 yards.
1: Right.
2: Yeah.
1: So I'm putting him here. Two, I'm putting a quarterback on the list, and it's Josh Allen.
0: Ooh, of course.
1: He's just a game wrecker. A game wrecker. When it first started, because it was timely in terms of the pop culture reference, called him the Mandalorian quarterback. Mm-hmm. You know, this is the way. Impenetrable. Never takes his helmet off, you know? Has a code of honor. Has different weapons to beat you, whether it's rockets or it's,
2: right,
1: you know, frickin' lasers, you know what I mean? Fire. Whatever it is, he's got it, and he's going to blow torch you or take you out, and he's a game wrecker.
2: He's the Bills' all-time leading rusher for touchdowns. That's crazy.
1: I know. He has next to him, or behind him, depending on the formation, the guy who led the league in rushing. And he had the same number of rushing touchdowns as the league leader in rushes, 14. They had 28 on the ground last year in the end zone just for those two guys alone. One of them's a league-leading rusher, and the other one's a quarterback handing it to him or flipping it to him. Come on. Number one's Myles Garrett. End of story. Okay?
3: Yep.
1: Which is why everybody's talking about the Rams are going to win the Super Bowl this year, and everybody accuses me of watching Overreaction Monday that I'm a Rams fan now. Niner fans are going to... are very upset with me right now. Seahawks fans, too. And by the way, this just shows you how crazy it is. If Aaron Donald comes back, it's Miles Donald. It's Aaron Garrett, you know? That's so stupid about the possibility of this happening. Is he back yet? He's not.
3: Nope.
1: But Miles Garrett is a game record. Number one game record in the National Football League.
3: Hard to argue.
1: And those are my power rankings of NFL game records brought to you by SoFi. Get your money right. Anybody? Bueller? I mean, obviously, there's so many other running backs you could choose, and you could choose other wide receivers.
3: Sure.
1: Defensive ends. I didn't choose one of those, you know, Derwin James.
3: Yeah, no secondary.
1: Kyle Hamilton, Christian Gonzalez.
3: Right.
1: It's tough to wreck a game.
3: Right.
1: Like, when those guys, well, certainly corners, like Patrick Surtain, or back in the day, Sauce.
2: Well, we probably would have put Ed Reed and Troy on this list, though, right? You flip a game with a pick six.
0: Those guys truly wrecked games, too.
1: Yeah, I know. Especially Polamalu, because he wrecked games from places he wasn't supposed to be.
0: He would fly.
1: It's just like, you're not supposed to be there. Well, how are you wrecking the game from there?
2: Ed would purposely line up in the wrong spot.
1: Right, yes. And he would wreck the game by picking it off and then pitching it.
2: Lateraling it to Ed, you know what I mean? Lewis or something.
1: So maybe so. I just don't know. I just couldn't find it. Like, who am I taking off? I guess it could have taken off, you know, first couple guys. But TJ Watt, he's the king of, like, the Steelers are losing momentum here. They can't score. They're not doing this. They're not doing it. Oh, here comes TJ Watt around the edge.
3: Game
1: over. It happened all the time. It still does.
0: I mean, I like your list. Obviously.
1: It didn't sound like he liked the list.
2: It did not.
0: I did like it, but you just, you excluded Caleb Downs. You know?
1: I honestly thought, you go, where's Micah?
0: Well, he's not mine on my team anymore.
1: Okay, got it.
0: Yeah, I still have love, but
1: he can wreck it. Mike is a game wrecker. He can.
0: Macca.
1: So that's the only one I was thinking, like, what do I do here? But TJ Watt's done it longer, I think. I don't know.
0: Well, Micah or
3: Mike
0: Caleb?
3: Hoskins with a blow here.
1: What are you saying?
3: He goes, he's got to be on the field to wreck a game.
0: That's true.
1: You know
0: we don't know when we're going to see him.
3: Dang. I mean, that's cold, but it's, you know, kind of true.
1: Mm-hmm.
0: It's true.
1: 844-204-RICH, eager to take your thoughts on the subject matter. Jordan Love still to come. My Bears four downs to be fair and balanced with the Packers crew and the Bears crew. 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
1: Back here on the Rich Eisen.
0: Ooh!
1: 844-204-RICH is the number to dial. We got some phone calls. We're going to take in a second here.
0: I'm going to be a farmer.
1: You really want to adopt a...
0: I'm with TJ.
2: Why not?
1: An olive oil tree, and then they take pictures, and it grows, and they follow it, and then they...
2: And then they harvest the oil
1: and send it to you in a...
2: Okay.
0: Yeah.
2: We need to figure this out, because the site that TJ sent, right, there's three options. You can get one tree. You can get your own family grove, which is three trees, or you can get a private orchard, which is 10. Now, there's only four of the orchard left, 10 of the family, and 30 individual trees.
0: 33.
2: So we need to decide what we're going to do. And there's 5 hours left for this harvest.
0: That's why I figured that we could adopt three. It's not 10, but you know.
2: I think three is good.
0: Yeah.
2: Personalized olive tree adoption certificate. Your name is displayed on the trees. We can get custom labeled olive oil bottles.
0: Yes. Okay.
2: 6 liters of our own olive oil, 4 quarterly shipments, and seasonal grove updates.
1: Just give me one tree. No, we don't need anymore.
0: See, that's...
1: Just give me one tree.
0: It's enough olive oil. That's why we were going to do three.
2: Yeah. I think we do.
1: Guys, do whatever you want to do.
0: Rich is like...
1: Go ahead. Do whatever you want. Ryan in Florida.
0: We were going to.
1: What's up, Ryan?
0: We had every intention.
1: You there, Ryan?
3: Yes. Hi, Rich.
1: What's going on, man?
0: Ryan, you want in on a tree?
3: No, thank you.
1: No.
0: Okay.
1: Ryan's got sense of, he's got a good sense. What do you want to do, Ryan? What do you want to talk
0: about?
3: I would like to do the win loss for my Jacksonville, win loss for the Jacksonville Jaguars, please.
1: Okay. Has anybody done this yet? I don't have a single one.
2: I can take a look too.
1: Give me the music. Give me something. Jacksonville Jaguars, Ryan in Florida, win loss game. What happens when they open up against the Browns at home?
3: That is a win.
1: Now you're at Denver.
3: Loss.
1: Mm.
4: Smoked them last year.
1: You smoked them last year. Now you're home for the Patriots.
3: Win.
2: Ooh.
1: Now you're 2-1 at the Bengals.
3: Win.
1: You're heading to London 3-1 to take on the Eagles and Tottenham.
3: That would be a close loss.
1: 3-2. Now you're in your true home, the house that Shad Khan owns, against the Texans in Wembley.
3: Win.
1: 4-2 after a bye, home for the Colts.
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1: 5-2 at the Ravens on a Thursday night.
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1: 10-4 at the Cowboys. 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
1: 12-4 at the Colts.
3: Win.
1: Okay. That's a 13-4 follow-up season. Ryan in Florida right there.
2: Okay.
1: That would be an outstanding follow-up to last year.
2: Yeah.
1: Hey, man, that if they are as good as we think they can be, right? That game at Dallas 2 days after Christmas on Sunday night will be a big, huge football game for both. Both are going to need it. Both are going to need that one. For real. And Liam Cohen bringing his Jaguars into Jerry's house.
4: That's going to be fun.
1: I mean, if the Cowboys and the Jaguars are as good as they possibly can be, and we think they are, that is a sneaky big one. And then, you know, I found that fascinating. They're playing the Houston Texans in Wembley, their home game against Houston. They're putting in London. That's a big one too, man. Normally, you know, it's like a game like taking on Philadelphia or somebody at a conference, you know, or somebody in conference that they're, you know, going to have to beat. But that's a big, huge AFC South game in Wembley, which again is their own. That's their home stadium in a way. They play in Tottenham every year now, and they play in Wembley the week after that, and that's going to be an advantage. Let me see who Houston plays the week before.
4: Man, that pre-buy schedule is tough. I know there's two of the games in Wembley, but man.
1: Okay. So Houston's in Tennessee. So Houston's in Tennessee, and then they're going to fly over from there.
4: Right.
1: The jet lag is...
4: It's real.
1: It's real, man.
4: It's real.
1: It is. And some teams come at the last minute and just say, we're going to, you know, sleep on the plane, and we know our sleep schedule, and we're going to get there. And others, you know, get there well in advance. Yeah. Jacksonville's going to already be there for a week, which is a road trip, to be honest with you. But that game against Dallas, 13-4 would be a wonderfully successful season for anybody.
4: Be the one
1: but
4: seed.
1: Certainly to back it up, too.
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1: All right, everybody, it's hour number 3. The Rich Eisen Show is on the air. Daniel Jeremiah last hour talking about what's going on with the Chargers, who may have lost their center for the season, and so much more. And we also chatted with Cooper Kupp in hour number 1. If you missed it, it's all going to be sitting on our Disney Plus page as soon as this show is over. Our YouTube channel is also another way to keep in touch with us. Same thing with our podcast. All 3 hours you can listen on demand as you wish, because it's your right. 844-204-RICH, number to dial here on the program. Ladies and gentlemen, back on the Rich Eisen Show, entering year 6 in the National Football League. 4 as the full-time starter there in Green Bay, Wisconsin. Jordan Love is back on the program. How are you doing, Jordan? Good to see you, man.
25: Good. How you doing?
1: I'm doing great. What's going on in your life? What's going on with you?
25: Training camp. The grind of training camp right now. So
1: okay,
25: we're doing good. We just got off the field, had a great practice, and get our minds ready to be able to head up to Denver for preseason game number 2.
1: Okay, are we riding bikes? Is that we in that time of year there?
25: Training camp time. You know, we're riding bikes.
1: Okay, there's no training wheels though, right? Training camp.
25: You got to pick the bigger bikes. You can't get on the training wheel bikes.
1: How does that go? How do you get the bicycles assigned to get to practice there in Green Bay?
25: So you'll walk out. We walk out the doors, and there's probably 50 to 100 kids just out there waiting with their bikes. And awesome. It's a free for all. You pick whoever you want. Try and find the bigger bikes if you can. But it's just pick whatever kid. A lot of guys like have kids that they ride every day with, which is cool. But it's really a free for all.
1: What about you? I'm sure every kid in Green Bay wants a piece of Jordan Love. You know what I mean?
25: Yeah, man. Hey, if you got a 10 jersey on, I'm going to go find you.
1: This is now year 6 for you there, Jordan. I mean,
25: You're seven.
1: Hold on a minute. You're 7. All right. That's right. Okay. Yeah, I got you now.
4: Class, right?
1: I got you now. So year 7 for you. How are you a different quarterback than day 1 showing up there?
25: Oh, man. I've grown so much as a quarterback. I think, going on year 7 versus year 1, it's just the understanding of the offense. I know where I need to go with the ball. I know, how to make my reads, how to get through progressions. And I'm not learning the offense for the first time. So I think the comfortability of the offense, calling the plays, getting in and out of the huddle, and just taking command of it is where I've seen the most growth.
1: Well, I mean, and we speak so often in shows like this and about quarterback coach relationships. You and Matt LaFleur, where describe for me, if you wouldn't mind, your relationship with him throughout the week and then on game day, Jordan.
25: Yeah, I mean, Matt is great. You know, I think someone who's in the room with the quarterbacks throughout the week. So, you know, we're talking the same language all week. And, you know, when we talk about game planning and stuff like that, me and Matt sit right next to each other, you know, all week throughout the meeting. So we're in each other's ear all the time, make sure we're on the same page. But just our relationship in general has grown so much, you know, since I took over and been starting, just the comfortability I have, be able to bounce ideas off him, tell him if I like plays, if I don't like plays. And ultimately, Matt, you know, he wants me to feel as comfortable as possible with every play that we're running. So just making sure I'm dialed in. I know we're, you know, why we're calling a play, what the look is we want it for, and where I need to go with the ball, just understanding. But our relationship is, man, it's grown every year.
1: How often do you put a play in yourself during the week, Jordan?
25: Man, that's the best part. So Matt's definitely, you know, always challenging really every quarterback in the room. You know, as we're watching film throughout the week, planning for a team, you know, if there's anything that comes up that we see, maybe another team ran or just an idea we have, he's always game for us to bring that in and put it on the board. Let's talk about it and see if it'll make the final cut for the week. So really every week you're trying to find a play that, you know, is going to be one that's going to stick or even just be something that's a beater versus a defense we're going against or another team's ran. So Matt's great about that, us bringing ideas in.
1: Do you got an idea, an example also of where he's just like during the week, we run this play and this look, we're going to get a touchdown and you did? Something like that?
25: Oh, man, I do. Actually, it's funny. Going against, man, Jonathan Gannon's defense, what was it? 2 years ago, we played the Cardinals here at home. Mm-hmm. You know, there was a play we had already in, and we kind of ran it earlier in the game and saw the way they played it and decided to make kind of a new route stem off of the play we ran. And we ended up hitting a touchdown to Christian Watson for about like a 50-yard touchdown where he ran like kind of a lean post over the top, which is really cool. So I think for an idea to pop like that mid-game and really a play to be born in the midst of a game was pretty cool.
1: Jordan Love here on the Rich Eisen Show. Let's talk about your wide receiver room because it changed. And two big pieces in Wicks and Dobbs are now on the East Coast. Mm-hmm. And so how do you respond to those who are wondering who's catching the football from you this year, Jordan?
25: Oh, man. We got plenty of weapons still. Obviously, we got Christian, we got Jay Reed, we got MG, we got Tucker Kraft, who's, you know, getting back healthy. He's back on the field with us, which is, you know, great to have him back. But like you mentioned, you know, Rome and Wicks, both those guys going elsewhere. You know, I'm excited for them and the things they're going to do in their career with another team. But we still got plenty of weapons, man. I'm excited. And then, you know, you look at guys behind, you know, all those guys I listed. You got Savion Williams. You got Bo Melton. Guys that are, they've made plays for us in the past last year. And are, you know, I'm excited to see them take the next steps and just be ready. Whenever their name's called upon, go out there and make plays. But we still got plenty of weapons, and I'm excited to get out there with them.
1: Yeah, MG does not stand for minimum guarantee. You're referring to Matthew Golden, their first round selection last year, who came on stronger towards the end of the season. Like you could say like his best individual play actually occurred in the playoffs. Mm-hmm. For you, what is his role for this year that you can give a heads up for about your confidence in him hitting it a little bit more frequently for you together?
25: Yeah, no, his role is, you know, it's growing every day. You know, I think obviously right now, like you mentioned, you know, having two guys leave the wide receiver room, I think it just opens up so much more opportunity for him to be able to catch the ball and get those offs thrown his way. But right now he's making the most of it. He's looking very sharp in training camp. He's making plays day in and day out. He's getting open. He's creating separation. So, you know, for a quarterback, he's making life easy, you know, to be able to find him and go to him time after time. But, you know, I think as we get in the season, as we start going against other looks, that's going to be the real test of just seeing how consistent we can be as an offense in general. And, for him, just continue to find ways to be at his best, to keep getting open, for us to just be on the same page, keep building that chemistry. But like you said, you know, him ending the year on that big play he had against the Bears, being able to score, you know, his first touchdown. You know, I'm excited for how many he's going to have this year.
1: And not to turn you into my news and information, man, but I'm about to. Tucker Kraft looks healthy. He's ready to go, you think?
25: Man, Tucker Kraft looks great. You know, he's still kind of limited in his role, easing his way back in, as you know. But You know, Tuck is, he's a madman out there. You know, he's got one motor and that's going as hard as he can every time he's on the field. So, I got a lot of love for him and he's a guy that I can't wait to get him back out there, you know, full time. And, he just makes plays after plays. So it's great to have him back out there on the field.
1: So you think you'll see him out there week one as you kick off, I guess, the old Favre reunion tour at the Vikings and at the Jets? You think you're going to see him out there?
25: Yeah, you know, I think that's the goal. You know, however, I don't know how limited he'll be in his role, but I think that is the goal, to have him out there week one. I'm not sure if he'll be going, you know, full time, but they might ease him back into playing time. But, you know, I think once you get out there on the field, it's hard to kind of ease your way back in. You want to be out there full time. And a guy like Tuck, you know, he's going to leave it all on the field. So I think that is a goal right now.
1: How's Micah doing?
25: Micah's doing great. He's still rehabbing, still on the side. So, No real timeline on when he's going to be back, but he's definitely attacking rehab. And we all know what Mike is capable of when he's out there on the field, so we can't wait to have him back.
1: Did you see his podcast chat at Fanatics Fest with Myles Garrett? Did you catch any of that,
25: Jordan? Nah, what'd he do?
1: He said that he's just as good as Myles, that he's got a 20-sack season in him. And
25: Oh, yeah. I believe it.
1: You do?
25: Oh, yes, for sure.
1: And he's got the game against Dallas circled, correct?
25: I'm sure he's got that one circled. Come on.
1: Yeah.
25: Ended in a tie last year, so we can't be having that again.
1: Yes, we can. I'm well aware of that one. That was, one would say, an unsatisfying ending. Speaking of reunions, how was it catching up with Rodgers the other day, preseason, Jordan?
25: Oh, man, it's great. You know, anytime you go chat with A-Rod pregame, it's great. You know, he's a character. He's got so many stories. Just to be able to talk to him for a brief moment, it's great to see him. You know, there's a couple of the guys that we played with over there, Bobby Tanyan. So it's good to see him as well. But, man, A-Rod, I got so much love for A-Rod. I told him I wish he was playing, so, you know, I can go watch him a little bit more. But, you know, he's not going to be playing in preseason, but it was great to see him.
1: Well, we lost the lights right there. There you go. Well, at least we know that the Packers are conserving energy. I appreciate that.
25: Motion sensor lights.
1: What did Rodgers instill in you, or did you pick up from him when you were sitting there a couple years ago?
25: Oh, man, so much. You know, I think just me being able to watch someone play at such a high level. Obviously, he won back-to-back MVP while I was behind him, but just to see day in and day out the consistency of someone who just – it's an all-time understanding of the offense we're running, what the defense is doing and what they're trying to accomplish, how to exploit that. You know, and just obviously I think his accuracy day in and day out, the consistency, opened my eyes to just, man, this is, you know, another level that I want to tap into. I want to be able to obviously go emulate some of the things he's done on the field. And, you know, it starts with practice. The stuff he did in practice every day, it all translates to the game. So I think that was the coolest thing for me to see. And just that confidence, like, this guy's out here making these crazy throws, making no look passes, and it's like, man, I want to go do some of the stuff that he's doing. So it just opened my eyes to an all time high level of quarterback play.
1: Well, and then just in the few minutes I have left with you here, Jordan Love, I'd like to pick your brain on the subject matter. We may have done this before, but I have a new audience here. With new quarterbacks coming in the league and everybody wondering, when are the Raiders going to play Mendoza? When Ty Simpson's going to sit maybe for a couple years behind Stafford? And year in and year out, we're wondering, when's the right time to insert a young quarterback? Do you feel you'd be as good today as you are in a position to succeed as you will be this year because you didn't play those first 2 years? What do you think?
25: Yeah, I definitely say nothing helped my career more than being able to sit behind, obviously, the person I was sitting behind, Aaron Rodgers. But just being able to sit and learn, really understand the offense and be able to go out there and practice and mess up time after time and time again, you know, when there's really no pressure on you of a game, the whole world watching you. So, you know, that definitely helped my career to be able to just build confidence, understand the offense to when I do get my opportunity, be able to go out there and just be confident in my process, build a process of how to watch film, how to, you know, going week after week and put the time in to understand what kind of game plan we're going to make and how to attack a defense. But nothing helped my career more than being able to sit. So, you know, I think for a lot of young guys, whether it's 1 year, whether it's 2 years, in my case, whether it's 3 years, anytime you sit just for a little bit, just see somebody else do it and have time to be able to practice, get some bank reps on the offense, understand just really what you're seeing from the defense, what are kind of the holes in the offense and the plays you're running and how to find completions play after play, helps your career a lot.
1: So you can pick something up by just merely watching, earbud in, in meetings knowing you're not playing this week and knowing it would take an injury of significance to get you in there. You can actually pick stuff up and become a better quarterback without those actual reps in this league, you think?
25: Definitely. But I think it's all about each person and how you handle it, how you approach each day. You know, the questions you ask people and if you're continuing to have the right mindset and how you approach the situation. But for me, sitting back, sitting on the sideline in the games and being able to watch A-Rod and just, you know, I have my own process of how we read the plays and just see, obviously, you know, how he's going about his business on the field and watch where he goes with the ball. And if he's going somewhere else than what I thought, you know, ask him those questions, you know, when we get back to the meeting room, be like, what made you go there? You know, who are you seeing? So all those things, I think, help you. But it's all about how you approach it, your mindset when you're in that situation, and how you attack each day as a backup.
1: And then, you know, mindset in a couple minutes I have left here. One mindset question, then we're going to enter the red meat portion of our conversation here, since it is the Midwest. The way your team finished last year, the way the losses piled up, and I understand there were injuries, and I understand what did happen, but that taste that's in your mouth, and I imagine the rest of the organization, is that a chip on your shoulder coming into the season? What is it?
25: Definitely a chip. You know, like you mentioned, just the way we ended the season, you know, losing a lot of our last games, obviously the playoff loss, it just leaves a sour taste in your mouth. So I think the mindset for us when we got back to OTAs and obviously starting training camp is finished. Every day we got to find ways to be at our best. You know, as the practice goes on and the days get longer and longer, you got to find ways to improve and still be at your best and still lock in with the mindset of finishing the day. So it's something that we're focused on this year. But like you said, it won't show up until we get out there on the field week one and get into these games and obviously late in the season to be able to see how well we can finish.
1: No, I know you're talking about week one. There you go. I know you're talking about week one, man. Week five. We've now entered the red meat portion of the conversation before I let you go on with your Wednesday. The Bears stroll into town. Okay. Now we're putting the whole schedule up here. I get it. These are some great games. You've got some great opponents. You've got some tough opponents. You've got some home games that are difficult, and you got some road visits that are also, including a Wednesday night before Thanksgiving visit to the Rams. I get it. But at the end of the day, Bears stroll in week five. I mean, you do know the coach that's coming in has been giving your coach the swim move a couple times at the handshake line, right? You're aware of that, Jordan?
25: Yeah, man, I've seen clips. But, you know, it's all about handling business. Obviously, that's any week, any team that's coming into town. And obviously, I think our mindset, it always starts with the NFC North and handling business.

0: something that is a new journey, a new chapter, new challenge to be able to lock in on. And like I said, it's all about going to handle the business in the NFC North.
1: No, I know you're taking the high road. That's, I know that's your default. You're a high road guy. You're a first class guy. You know, you make things light, literally in your room. Okay, when the lights go out. I get it. But you do. Come on now, you guys don't talk about the way that Matt LaFleur has been handled, if you will, by the opposing coach after these games. That has not crept into your locker room at all.
0: Okay. No, I think it's something that you know, we just got to go handle business on the field. You know, that's the only thing we can do. I'm not one to sit around and talk a big game. It's about handling business and stand on actions, stand on business. So we'll do that. We'll handle business and see them when we see them.
1: Okay, Jordan Love. Very good. It's always great to catch up with you. You having fun? Loving it?
0: I'm having a blast, man.
1: Yeah? Being the quarterback of the Green Bay Packers, what's the coolest thing?
0: Where else would I rather be right now? The coolest thing? I mean,
1: yeah.
0: It's the Green Bay Packers. You know, everyone here in the city is a Packer fan. So it's a hard place not to appreciate the team you play for. So, you know, I love it every day. Like I said, we go to practice and you've got hundreds of kids lined up to ride bikes over to training camp.
1: Yeah.
0: I don't think any other place does it like Green Bay. So, you know, you got the whole city behind you here in town. It's the awesome place to play football.
1: Great to chat with you, Jordan Love. Enjoy the rest of your summer, we'll chat again. Are you playing this week, or are you done for the preseason?
0: You finished? No, we're playing this week. I'll be out there on the field.
1: Okay.
0: Yeah.
1: Right. I'll be keeping an eye, and then we'll chat again real soon. Thank you.
0: I'll see you, Rich. Thank you.
1: Right back at you. That's Jordan Love, one of our favorites here on the Rich Eisen Show.
2: Love Jordan.
1: That was a lot of fun right there.
2: Awesome.
1: Couldn't drag him down to my level.
3: I mean, you tried. Good effort.
1: At the Vikings is a pretty large football game to start. I mean, to his point, I understand like it's one game at a time or whatever, but putting a divisional road win pelt on your wall to start and then head off to the Jets.
3: Huge.
1: And it's the Favre tour at Vikings at Jets.
3: It's funny.
1: And then you're home for the Falcons at Tampa. And then that first game against the, by the way, back to back. I mean, three straight weeks. Home games against the Bears and Cowboys before you visit the Lions. This is it. I mean,
2: they need to be 4-0.
1: So they will be. Well, they will get. How about that? They will get two of their division games on the road out of the way. Their last one remaining is at Chicago, which is Christmas.
2: Gosh, that is night. A sick Christmas game.
1: Christmas afternoon. Pardon me. It'll be first one up on Netflix. And, you know, it's going to be sledding. But, you know, you heard him say they're pretty damn confident about it.
3: I mean, they get out fast. 4-0 against Chicago, week five. That's...
1: Oh, my goodness gracious. And let's be honest here.
3: It's electric.
1: You can only handle business on handling business. I understand.
3: I get it.
1: But every Packer fan that I speak to, they want to win this game. They want to beat the Bears. They want to tell the Bears, nice job last year. This year's a different way to go about it. And then have Matt LaFleur basically just, you know, high four out of respect.
3: High four.
1: Ben Johnson walk past him. That's what they want.
3: By the way.
1: They want that pelt on the wall. Big time.
3: And you talk about the Vikings week one. They open with Packers Bears.
1: I know.
3: Start the season.
1: We talked about that the other day.
3: I know.
1: Mm-mm-mm.
3: It's delicious.
1: It is, and I just he's another one to root for.
3: He's a very
1: Jordan Love.
3: Yeah, he's great.
1: You know,
3: big fan.
1: Trying to drag him down to my level.
3: Well, he's classy.
1: I know that. 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Just talk with the Packers quarterback. I've got my four downs on the Bears. Bears and more of your phone calls.

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0: thankfully. Well, back here on the Rich Eisen Show, 844-204-RICH, number to dial. I've got my four downs and the Bears, but before we get to that, Von Miller spoke.
1: Oh, yeah.
0: Come you want to know how he got on the Cowboys radar screen, it appears?
2: Well, I mean, from high school.
0: Apparently, he was, you know, hanging out in Vegas and ran into Dak Prescott. Hit it.
3: It's crazy because I ran into Dak in Vegas probably like a month ago. Yeah, you know, he was sitting in the High Limit gambling. I just sat down with Dak and we just started gambling together and talking. And I was like, hey, man, y'all, it's about time for Dak. It's about time. You know, you got to break through one of these teams. You got to break through one of these years. I think this year you'll be able to do it. Like, you got everybody to do it. And that was, I didn't have any inkling on, you know, being a Dallas Cowboy. That just happened naturally. And then the Cowboys reached out and I was just like, bro, this is a sign. Like, this is a sign for me. And, you know, we worked on it, talked to some other teams, but ultimately, you know, my love for the Dallas Cowboys, my chicken farm is here, my family's here. Just by being a Dallas Cowboy and wearing that star, it was beneficial to me and my family, and that's what ultimately made the decision for me.
0: Geographically sound to his chicken farm, everybody. That's not a metaphor for anything. He really has one. He was wearing his hat. He loves talking about his chicken. By the way, that's not the Marshawn Lynch chicken. And mentals, you got to take care of your chicken and mentals.
2: Take care of chicken and mentals.
0: He's actually taking care of chickens. What can he bring to the table? Well, you know what he can bring to the table. Last year, he had 8 sacks, which is more than what Jadeveon Clowney led the team with last year.
4: He had 9.
0: 9 sacks. Yeah, Clowney had 8.5. Right. He would have led the team in sacks last year with 9. He had in the Commanders in a limited role.
3: I can still play football. You know, I can still play football, but, you know, I can still contribute in other ways. You know, on my Super Bowl teams, it's not just one person that gets it done. I think you can say what you want to say about my play on the field and what I got left. When it comes to being a great teammate, like, if it was a Hall of Fame for that, like, I'm going to the Hall of Fame first ballot. To be honest, it's not – I'm probably the best teammate that ever played in the National Football League. And I say that with all confidence in the world. My ability to get people around me to play at a level that they wouldn't normally play at, like, I don't think nobody does that like me. And I said the other day that I can contribute 10 to 15 plays. That's without even being on the field. So you got a game that you play 50 snaps, you know, 60 snaps, something like that. I can win 10 to 15 of those without me being even on the field, without my play, just by my knowledge of the game and getting everybody else to play the level that they wouldn't normally play at. So whether it's the defensive coordinator, defensive line, young guys, like, I can contribute in so many different ways to win games. And that's not even talking about the type of player that I still believe that I am.
0: Looking for that third ring.
4: Let's go.
0: You got to love hearing that. Looking for his third ring, one in Denver. He got one here in Los Angeles just by being acquired for the back half of the season. Could you imagine if he wins one in Dallas? He has exactly imagined that. Kid from Texas, played for Texas A&M. If he can actually bring another trophy to the Metroplex.
3: I think that question is, you know, kind of, it answers itself. You know, it's the Dallas Cowboys. I won a Super Bowl in Denver. We had a million people out there. We win a Super Bowl with the Rams. It wasn't as much. You know, it was the parade. We were stopping at red lights and stuff. You know, it's just a... We still won a Super Bowl, and it's still exciting. It's still dope, but it's just a different feel with those two organizations. If, you know, I was with the Buffalo Bills, and we ended up winning a Super Bowl, it would be a holiday in Orchard Park. It would be a holiday in Buffalo. Like, everybody remember that. It would be statues for everybody. That's just the type of organization that they have, the type of fans that they have. Dallas Cowboys fans are in that same type of strain. They're not the same. Bills Mafia, Cowboys Nation is totally different things. That's not what I'm saying, but... The fans here are diehard fans, and if we're able to do that, if we're able to have a successful season and win the Super Bowl, like, it'd be a holiday in Dallas as well. Like, people love the Dallas Cowboys. They either love them or hate them, but at the end of the day, they all root for the Dallas Cowboys. And for us to be able to win a Super Bowl, it'd be crazy in Dallas. It'd be a holiday as well.
0: You can confirm that, right?
4: Man, I mean, I don't live there, but you know what, TJ? Listening to Von, I want this for you. It would be amazing if Dallas was in the Super Bowl here in L.A. this year.
0: It would be off the charts.
4: Unreal. Talk about ratings, Mike. We talk about ratings all the time. Most watched Super Bowl ever. If Dallas
1: it would,
4: is in this
1: absolutely.
4: Thing.
0: You imagine they take on the Chiefs or the Bills or the Broncos?
4: Let's go.
0: Just to name three.
1: Dallas Bills.
5: I'd love because
1: you know, his belief in himself, right?
4: Yeah.
1: And that really showed there. And he said that he wasn't joking. Like, wasn't like a tongue in cheek statement. He really believed all those things he said. And you know what that just made happen? Made me believe.
0: I believed. We also just heard, I had no idea. We found the first people in Los Angeles to stop for red lights. is he going to wear number 40? Last item for bids here. Hunter Lipke, the fullback, is the one who currently owns 40.
4: Sure.
0: There are negotiations apparently afoot.
3: I'm not going to get caught up in a number, but I did make some offers to him already I feel like he can't really, you know, come off of those. I think, you know, a lifetime supply of chicken, I'd do it. So, you know, whatever it takes to, you know, to make it happen, whether it does or not. Like, I'm here to win games. I'm here to win a Super Bowl. A number would be nice, but I think the most important thing is the win a lot of these games, playing big games, and the number would just be an afterthought.
0: Would you give up your number for free chicken? Yes or no?
4: Yes.
0: For life.
4: For
0: Green
4: life?
0: Pastures chicken for life. Chicken for life.
4: Done.
0: Taylor loves chicken.
4: To Von Miller, a guy who's going to the Hall of Fame?
0: Our daughter's a chicken hawk. She would give up a number for free chicken. I'd want the Marshawn Lynch version of the chicken, though. I'm not going to lie.
4: Oh, you want
0: on top of it? I want the Marshawn chicken, and I want the Von chicken.
1: I think both of those go hand in hand in this.
0: It would help me for my mentals.
1: He gets a little bit of Marshawn chicken. He gets a little bit.
0: That's what I'd like.
1: You know,
4: Hunter's from Wisconsin, so you know what I mean.
0: Some cheese.
4: Throw some cheese in there as well. Maybe a new pickup. I don't know.
0: Very good.
1: I like it. I like
5: chicken,
1: too.
5: Y'all chicken.
0: Yep.
1: and also, like we said, guys, it's more about what he brings. From a mental standpoint, right? Mm. He gets in the film room with these guys and Chrissy's telling this backer, no, you got to hit this gap.
4: Right, exactly. Like,
1: just knowledge. Those little things, that knowledge.
4: I drop it down.
1: Like, that's, you know, I
0: 10
1: mean.
0: 10 to 15 snaps of those, he said.
1: Yeah. And it's not, I'm not trying to be funny here, but it's like working with you, Rich. You don't take these compliments this way, but like kind of watching you, seeing how you do every day in preparation, how you were able to pivot and do certain things has helped, I know, all of us get better. Mm. I'm being dead serious. So,
0: Thank you. I appreciate that. I'm the Von Miller of broadcasters. Good
4: Why
0: to know.
4: Not?
6: Who am I and what am I doing here?
4: Rich gives us free chicken every week.
0: I don't.
1: Oh, no, he doesn't. No. Give us any. Susie, though, gives
0: No, the, I give you the other chicken, though.
1: Yeah, that's right. You give us the Marshawn chicken.
4: That's right. Hello.
0: Pew, pew, pew. Four downs on the Chicago Bears. Hit it, please.
7: Four downs with Rich.
6: Here we go. Why did you touch
0: me? Okay, my season preview on the Chicago Bears, four down style.
4: Hey.
0: What a season last year for the Chicago Bears. First down. How deep is the roster? Not to go all Bee Gees on you, but safety already, man.
4: I know.
0: Injuries on the back end. They did draft Dylan Thienemann, and I Vikings fans thought they were going to get him. Bears fans got him. And kid is good.
1: Former Duck, right?
0: We're going to have to see. Left tackle still up for grabs right now. Wide receiver, Luther Burden. When's he coming back?
4: Week one, hopefully.
0: Right? But, you know, you look at the depth chart. You're like, all right. Wide receiver 3, 4, 5. Who is it? What are we gonna do here? Running back Kyle Monongo is already hurt.
4: Yep, he's a kind of a questionable for week.
0: We're on Roschon Johnson watch right now again. Yep. How deep is the roster? We'll see. It's already being tested right here in the middle of August. Second down. Other than Montez Sweat, who else can sack the quarterback? 35 sacks last year. 35 sacks. Dennis Allen, the defensive coordinator. You know what? They gave up a ton of yards. A ton of yards. And you know what masked that? And the 35 sacks, which was in the lower half of the league for sure, were all the takeaways. They were the kings of the takeaways last year. But you take a look at their depth chart and you're wondering who is going to sack the quarterback for the Chicago Bears this year. Montez Sweat. Remember they acquired Montez Sweat at a trade deadline in a lost season, and you're wondering, what's Ryan Poles up to? Well, he's up to grabbing him, man.
4: Pretty good move.
0: Obviously, Grady Jarrett, we got him going on. My guy, Devin Bush, in the middle of the defense. Jalen Johnson is a terrific corner. Tyreek Stevenson as well, you know, when he's locked in. But who's going to sack him? What do we got? We'll see. Third down. Must they keep up their comebacks to win? 7 fourth quarter comebacks last year, 6 in the regular season, an 18-point gem, an all-timer in the playoffs against the Green Bay Packers. Again, you look at the plus minus of this team, plus 22 last year, plus 22, 33 takeaways, 23 interceptions, 10 fumbles that allowed them to stay in games. And then Caleb pulled it out of his Heisman, you know, to win it. Do they have to do that again? Can they get a lead in the second and third quarters? And then fourth down. Will year two of Ben Johnson and Caleb Williams be gooder, betterer, or bester? And or bester.
4: That's funny.
0: Okay, because that was last year, and it was fun. It was fun. They start 0-2. It wasn't fun then. And then all of a sudden, we're starting to watch the comebacks hit. And all of a sudden, the Bears are in the mix for their division. Then all of a sudden, they go to Philadelphia the day after Thanksgiving, and they punk them. And it's just like, how real are the Bears? They are, in fact, real. How many times are they going to come back in the fourth quarter and believe? And then, you know, they're giving away free wiener circle dogs, you know, and then the coach is taking his shirt off to give away more free food, and everybody's falling in love with them. And then suddenly, oh, the Bears aren't sneaking up on anybody this year. They put a target on their back, and Ben Johnson's like, bring it. You know, I want to have set the record for most points per game. I want blowouts,
4: and
0: I want
4: shutouts, baby.
0: And now it's time to do it. You got to love it if you're a Chicago Bears fan. But put it all together, and there was a reason why they had a magic season last year. The coach is clearly it. The quarterback is clearly it. Their opportunistic defense was clearly it. Their comebacks and believing anything can happen was clearly it. Their run game was clearly it. Their wide receivers were coming out of the four. Colston Loveland is maybe their best pass catcher. He's going to have a monster season. Put it all together. Can they be gooder, betterer, and or bester with a target on their back every week? And that's my Chicago Bears four downs.
4: Man.
0: Check my work.
1: I think you hit it.
0: All right.
4: Yeah, people kind of questioning the Bears this year. You talk about like Kansas City last season, all the one score games kind of regressed to the mean.
0: Right.
4: And, you know, throw in the Mahomes injury at the end of the season, you miss the playoffs. And I think that's the fear for Chicago this year is, like you said, are they going to keep pulling games, you know, out of the Heisman, as you put it? And, you know, are they going to be able to build leads early and not have to rely on these crazy comebacks and Caleb, you know, kind of going God Iceman mode? You know, that's kind of your fear if you're a Bears fan of, man, are we as good as we think and hope we are?
1: Yeah, but if Caleb doing all that last year has to raise his confidence level a staggering
4: amount. No doubt.
1: So every pass he throws now, he's going to expect.
0: Let's get Monongai back. Let's get Burden back. Let's hope Khalif Raymond's that third receiver. Obviously, they've got depth at tight end in Loveland and Komet.
1: You would have cut Loveland.
4: Would have loved for them to get another pass rusher in free agency.
0: I'm sure they did, too. And everything they did to get safeties already. We're banged up.
4: You know, the injury gods kind of, you know, aren't blessed. Yeah.
0: 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O'Shea Jackson Jr. is going to finish the show with us. His new film, Idiots, in a theater near you next week. No Contest Wrestling later today, too.

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0: movies coming out. Our radio audience has returned. O'Shea Jackson Jr. is here. We just saw a clip from the movie Idiots.
1: Yes.
0: What a cast as well. You Stacked. And Dave Franco, this kid Mason
1: Thames.
0: Yeah. He's in it.
1: Kiernan Shipka.
0: Nicholas Braun from Succession.
1: Yes.
0: Peter Dinklage.
1: And Peter Dinklage. What a guy.
0: You got a good story about him?
1: Oh, so people who know me know where this is going. But yes. So Peter Dinklage, everybody is like, we're kind of tense because it's like Peter Dinklage is going to be on set today, you know? And it's one of the scenes where like the majority of the cast is together in Peter's first scene. And so we're all, you know, anxiously waiting for him to get there. The nicest guy in the world. We'll sit and talk to you about anything, you know? And of course, everybody who meets Peter Dinklage kind of has to talk about Game of Thrones, I'm sure. And so I told him, I said, Peter, I'm not going to ask you about Game of Thrones, but I will tell you that every couple of months I go on Twitter and I let everyone know that Bran Stark is a snake and he should not be trusted.
0: Yes.
1: Bran Stark is the true villain of the show. Wow. And I showed him my Twitter and he says that I'm excessive. I believe that's a compliment. And so he just my persistent in trying to prove that Bran is a snake impressed him. Great guy to talk to for acting skills. He gave me a list of 10 films to watch, which I asked for, by the way. He didn't just give it to me.
0: What was number one on the list?
1: Oh, this is some wild movies, man.
0: Okay.
1: I don't know him off the top of my head.
0: Well, Peter Dinklage. But so did he agree with you that Bran Stark, on your opinion?
1: Not openly. It's something that I have to, like, you know, the water on concrete technique. Eventually, they'll all crack.
0: Why was Bran Stark the
2: Oh, don't get him started.
3: Please don't get him started. Wait, can I give you just like the Reader's Digest? Please. Like he thinks because he becomes the three-eyed raven and so he knows everything that happened and he just let it all happen. That's a bad guy.
1: Yeah.
3: Is Shay's like movie poster take?
1: It's just like, okay, maybe give us a hint that you don't see the Lannisters in the final fight, so we don't have to waste our time trying to convince Cersei, which lets her plan for the attack against Dany.
3: Now we're
1: or like
3: unraveling.
1: Maybe you're the whole reason why Hodor is Hodor. Let's not forget that.
0: Okay.
1: Because you went against the original Three-Eyed Raven's wishes, and you're really the Night King, because at the end of the day, the true king, Jon Snow, is all the way at the wall, and the guy who was touched by the Night King is sitting on the throne.
0: And this is what Peter Dinklage called excessive.
1: Yeah.
0: Check mark. Plus one.
3: Plus two.
1: I got points.
0: All right. Okay. And that's coming out in a theater near you, next Friday.
1: Yeah.
0: Is there any team that you root for that you would downgrade because the head coach of Oregon football gives you free Nikes?
1: Ooh.
0: Any of your teams?
1: Any of my teams?
0: And not just any shoe, right? What shoe are we talking about here? The Dan Lanning offered to
2: shoes, Oregon Ducks.
4: Anything, really.
2: Jordan P.E.s.
1: Yeah, the Jordan P.E. I mean, my name starts with an O. Like, they would look crazy, but like.
0: So that's what I'm saying. Is there any, because he is willing to downgrade Penn State.
1: Yeah.
0: To get these shoes from Dan Lanning. Is there any?
2: It's not that I'm willing. It's that you offered that in the mix of it.
0: Excuse me.
2: So let's just put it that way.
0: I did not offer a thing.
2: Well, you,
0: the head coach, you led him to it, Rich. Excuse me. What happened was Dan Lanning. He asks Dan. He mentions to Dan Lanning, "Hey, you got these kick-ass shoes."
1: Yeah,
0: and he goes, "I happen to have a pair of size 13 right here." Where TJ says, "I'm a pair of size 13." He goes, "The same size as me. I'll send them to you." But, and then asked him who his favorite team was. He wanted to know.
1: Yeah,
0: he mentions Penn State, Florida State, whatever. Mm. Lanning's the one who asked you. You'll have to remove one of those if you want the shoes. And then he starts bargaining. And I'm like,
1: TJ's a great bargainer.
0: But it's just like you're bargaining with the head coach of Oregon who's willing to give you something that you just basically threw out there. Mm-hmm. I was kind of,
2: you're never on our side when it comes to things like this.
1: Listen, if I'm you, TJ, I pull that trigger immediately.
0: 1,000,000%. Sure.
1: Bye.
0: State who?
1: But on my side, I'm a USC Trojan, bro. We eat duck, bro.
0: All right. So is there any team, which team would you throw overboard for these shoes?
1: The Oklahoma City Dodgers. Not really.
0: See, you wouldn't give me the shoes.
2: Yeah.
0: You don't get the shoes.
3: Sparks? You can get rid of the Sparks.
1: No. The Sparks are champions.
3: Kings? I don't know.
1: Yeah, Kings are champions, bro. Every team that Shea roots for are champions.
0: Wow, I just went third person.
1: Yeah, like, come on.
0: He's not getting the shoes.
1: What are we talking about here?
0: He's not getting the shoes.
3: Trying to help you.
1: Quack, quack.
2: Well, they weren't offered.
0: All right. No contest wrestling coming up later today with, see right there?
2: Awesome Kong.
4: When the Ducks quack, they feed them.
0: Okay.
4: Come on now.
1: One of TJ's 11 teams, you can't spare one?
2: That's what I'm saying.
0: That's the whole point.
2: That's what I'm saying.
0: Whose side are you on here, my man?
2: I want you to get some shoes.
0: The side of what's right.
2: I'm just trying to get you to get these PEs, man.
3: Whose side are you on?
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7: Live from the Huntington Bank Studios, here's Jeremy Branham and Joe George.
15: Hello, Houston. He's Joe. I'm Jeremy. We're Jeremy and Joe. Brian behind the glass. It's a Wednesday edition of the program. Lots to get to. Lots of terrible things to get to.
16: Yep.
15: Astros lose a ball game. C.J. Stroud saying some things I don't like in a press conference. Fernando Mendoza is cheesy. We'll also play a game. That's the good news. We'll play a game a little bit later. Your opportunity to win ESPN 97.5 listener appreciation party tickets a little bit later in the program. But we begin with the torn ACL heard around the city. We heard yesterday that we heard all the tweets, all that joint practice, Las Vegas Raiders in town, Houston Texans over on the training grounds. We saw that Higgins had to leave the field with a lower leg injury. Said he walked off on his own power, which I always remember of Craig Biggio when he tore his ACL. He limped to the dugout. D'Amico Ryan said no update on Jaden Higgins yesterday. C.J. Stroud said he's going to be fine. Low S2. He said that he was going to be fine, and we find out
17: you just
15: today
17: made the list.
15: That, yeah, that's a good call. Let's put C.J. Stroud on Bad Take Boulevard for thinking that. We find out today that Jaden Higgins has torn his ACL, Joe. Yeah. I hate to be the bearer of bad news, although you've probably already heard this by now, if we're being completely honest. If you haven't, I apologize for being the bearer of bad news. Jaden Higgins, who I loved, I'm bullish for Jaden Higgins going into year two. I thought he had an underrated rookie season, 6 touchdown catches. D'Amico Ryan's been raving about his second-year wide receiver from Iowa State. Meanwhile, the other second-year receiver from Iowa State can't get on the football field. And Jaden Higgins' sophomore season in the NFL is D-O-A.
5: Sucks.
15: Sucks bad.
5: It just sucked. Like, start of the season, got these wide receiver injuries, guys who can't get on the field, guys coming back from traumatic injuries. And it's like, okay, it's not great depth at that position group, I would say. Like, there's guys, okay, it's fun to talk about Jared Wayne and Justin Watson and Lewis Bond as, like, the fifth or sixth option on this team. Now you lose Higgins. Noel doesn't practice. Tank's a huge question mark. It's just like, okay, who's catching passes besides Nico Collins this year for the Houston Texans?
15: Is that a rhetoric question, or do you want me to answer?
5: You can answer it.
15: Dalton Schultz set records last year.
5: He did.
15: A record. Set a record. The German Gronk. A lot of 12 personnel, baby.
5: I mean, that
15: get maybe ready for some 12 personnel.
5: 12 and 13 personnel all day.
15: German. So my mind immediate. I mean, I always think about the team. Okay, how does this impact the team? That's always my first thought. And I think it's a tremendous impact on this team. Can you survive it? Yeah, you can survive it. You know, next man up. They have capable guys behind him. I think Nick Caserio may be looking to do something, which is probably a conversation we're going to have in the next couple of minutes. This is an injury where you can survive it. Mm-hmm. Does it diminish your chances of winning a Super Bowl? Yeah, of course it does. Maybe 2-3%, right? Like, what are the Texans' chances to win a Super Bowl today? I don't remember what they are. I don't keep track of their Petco chances of winning, their Fangraphs chances of winning the Super Bowl. I'd probably say it was around, what, 8% maybe?
5: Probably.
15: Around 8%? What is the Higgins out for the year? Where does it move that?
5: 9 or 10%.
15: How does it go up?
5: I mean, my bad. 7 or 6%. That's my fault. Damn, I was having such a good week, too.
0: You did. You were able to dunk on us on Tuesday.
5: I just lost all of it.
0: Yeah, you just threw it all back.
15: So you said it was 8%?
5: 7%.
15: So, okay, but I thought you looked it up.
5: No.
15: So if we're just, and I'm just throwing out an arbitrary number. It's a total guess, not exactly sure what it is. If the Texans entering joint practice yesterday had an 8% chance to win the Super Bowl, where does it dip down to today? I think it's 1%, maybe 2%.
5: Yeah.
15: So
5: 6 or 7%.
15: I can't avoid it.
5: You can't.
15: I can't avoid it. It's like the plague to me. So, yes, you can survive it. Yes, it sucks. And then the second thing that I do, and no one wants to hear this, is I think of the fantasy impact mm-hmm. that it can create because the player is hurt. I've seen a lot of national people think that the Jalen Knoll should get a boost because of this. I don't think so. I don't think Jalen Knoll is the guy that's getting Higgins targets. I don't think Jalen Knoll is a boundary receiver. I'm not sure how much Jalen Knoll we're going to see on the football field in two wide receiver sets. I think that the bump here, unless you go outside, which we'll have that conversation in a minute, I think the bump is actually Xavier Hutchinson, and if Tank Dell's healthy, Tank Dell.
5: Yeah.
15: And then maybe you can sprinkle in some tight ends. Maybe Dalton Schultz gets a 3% boost out of this. Maybe Marlon Klein gets a 3% boost out of this. I don't think that Jalen Knoll is the benefactor of this injury.
5: I don't think he is either. I think if in a perfect world, it's mostly Tank.
15: I think they love Hutch.
5: Yeah, he just doesn't have
0: They had to play tomorrow, Hutch would be the starting outside receiver.
15: Without a shadow of a doubt. Because even if Tank was healthy,
5: blocking,
15: he might be.
5: All that's like he brings the other things that they really like to a team. I think from a fantasy perspective, I don't think it does much for you. Like Hutchinson is,
15: I've been drafting him in the 18th round
0: today. I don't think he'd be playable.
5: 2 career touchdowns.
15: It depends on the fantasy league. If not a seasonal, not with buddies, not a 14 team, 12 team league, 14 player roster.
0: Like basketball.
15: But if you're drafting on Underdogs or DraftKings and they have an 18 round draft, a 20 round draft, why wouldn't you use the 18th or 20th pick on Xavier Hutchinson?
5: No, that's fair.
15: Like there's a very decent chance that Xavier Hutchinson's going to be one of the top 2 wide receivers in terms of snap count on this football team. So yeah, that's worth a late flyer.
0: We mentioned every name but Nico. Does Nico get a 3% bump?
15: I think Nico is just Nico. I don't think so.
0: I just wonder, like, because
15: how does this change how Nico is defended? It doesn't change how Nico is defended. Like, maybe the aggression of getting him the football.
0: That's where I'm going.
15: I don't know, though. I don't know.
0: Because like last year, the Seahawks gave JSN like an absurd like 35% target share. If we're going to get super nerdy, like Nico's never been a guy that's approached those sort of numbers. I wonder if he gets a little bit of a bump up and starts to become that sort of guy.
15: I don't know if the Houston Texans are that type of offense.
0: Maybe not.
15: Like Kubiak was okay. We're going to scheme JSN to a 30% target share. Mm-hmm. Is Nick Cayley scheming up Nico Collins for heavy usage?
11: I don't think
15: so. Doesn't really give me that feeling. They're very much like take what the defense gives us. Mm-hmm. Run the football. Not that that has anything to do with the passing attempts going to certain targets, blah, blah, blah, blah, blah. But they're very much a, we want to throw to the open man. I think that Nico is pretty much the same because how he's defended does not change.
11: Well.
15: I don't think Nick Cayley's
0: changing.
15: Does
0: he get more double teams?
11: That's what I was thinking. Could it go the other way? Like, could this actually be more of a challenge for Nico? Because now it's all the pressure is going to be on him when a defense is planning. A defensive coordinator is game planning.
15: I don't know.
11: Are they looking at Xavier Hutchinson as this threat? Or it's like, no our number two corner can just get this guy. You know, if you're playing an elite corner, that guy is just going to shadow Nico. Probably would have regardless. But you would have had Higgins on the other side to take off some of that pressure, and now you don't.
15: I'm very interested to see Tank Dell's workload in the next few practices after this news. Because it could, because we brought this up yesterday. Maybe they're just easing him. Maybe he's 100%. I think he's 100%. He's 100%, but they're just easing it, right? It's the whole Dusty Baker, give him another day off after they're 100%. Maybe with Tank Dell, let's give him 4 weeks off, even though he's 100%, mm-hmm. because he's going, it's football, right? You're going to get hit. You're going to take a beating. It is a grind, blah, blah, blah, blah, blah. I wonder if this changes the plan on Tank Dell and the work, like the workload and the buildup of Tank Dell, because I think it might.
11: It changes my philosophy and what we talked about yesterday, where we were both okay. With if they need to put him on the IL for the first four games of the season, no big deal, right? Like, take your time, get him back. If he's ready to go, you can't really be as precautious anymore.
15: It changes my mind if he's 100%.
11: Yeah, if he's 100%.
15: If he's less than 100%, it should not change your mind. I think he's 100%. I think it was a scenario where he's 100%, but they're going to be super, uber, uber careful because they have Nico who they like. They have Jaden Higgins who they like. They have Noel who should be available. They like X. It's a way to keep Lewis Bond on the team if he was going to be a roster cut. It's a way to keep Jared Wayne on the team if he was going to be a roster cut. Okay, well, you're not going to be a roster cut now because Tank Dell is going to start the season on the IR, so that gives us an extra spot. This might change things. This might change things with the Houston Texans and where it means for the buildup of Tank. Maybe it doesn't change anything at all. It is devastating news. It's not the news that you want on August 19th, a few weeks away from the start of the season, for your second-best pass catcher, in my opinion. I think he's a better catcher than Dalton Schultz.
11: Yeah,
15: second-best weapon that catches the football routinely.
11: Yeah, it's a brutal injury, and it's even more pressure on C.J. Stroud now, too, where your quarterback teams deal with injuries, and a $60 million a year quarterback should be able to still elevate the roster around him. Is it as good? No, it's not. But C.J. Stroud should be able to, in theory, overcome this with either the guys that are currently on this roster or guys they could add.
15: This isn't, to me, I was going to say season derailing, but I think it has a chance to derail the season. This isn't the injury where you say RIP on the season.
11: Yes.
15: I'm not sure how many players the Houston Texans have where it would be RIP on the season. Maybe Nico?
0: Nico.
15: Stroud? I think you're RIP on the season if Stroud gets hurt because his upside is just so much better than Davis Mills.
0: Will and Stingley?
15: I'm not sure. Like, could you, if Will, I hate that we're having this conversation. Let's trade spots. Will and Higgins, right? Could you win a lot of games and still be a Super Bowl contender with Danielle Hunter and Jadeveon Clowney as your edge rushers?
11: Yeah, absolutely.
15: I think you can.
0: You could make the playoffs. I don't know if I would say Super Bowl.
15: It certainly diminishes your chances, and I think it diminishes your chances more than Jaden Higgins, obviously.
0: Yeah.
15: Is it RIP on the season, though, if Will Anderson were to get hurt? I don't think so.
0: Maybe not.
15: I don't think so.
0: I look at the Higgins not as a season ender, but like there was so much – the margin is so much smaller on the offense than it is the defense. Like, the defense can lose a key player and, like, well, they're still loving really super, uber
15: talented.
0: Well,
15: that goes against your argument about Will.
0: Maybe so. That's a fair pushback. But with Higgins, like, there's so little room for error with this offense because already was kind of a mid to below average offense anyway. Like, if this team was going to take a step forward on the offensive side, it had to lean on Higgins taking a year two leap, and now that's obviously gone.
15: Probably your fourth most important skill player? Certainly Stroud's more important.
11: Nico's
15: more important. And
11: Montgomery.
15: I would say Montgomery's more important.
11: I would say Montgomery's more important because of what the plan is for the offense this year.
15: Yeah.
11: Very clearly.
15: I mean, this sucks.
11: Yeah.
15: There's no way around it. This is brutal news. Is there season RIP?
11: No.
15: I don't think their season's RIP. I think it diminishes their chances of winning it all. If it was 8%, down to 7%, maybe even as low as 6%. I think it moves your percentage point 2%, maybe 3% for the biggest fearmongers out there. You can't overcome this. And there are things you can do. There are things you can do between now and the postseason to get better at the position. That's the first question I'll ask you, Joe, Brian, Junkies, dozens and dozens of you. Do you go outside?
11: Yes.
15: Okay. That's your take versus predicting what they do. So you believe they should go outside. Fair. We'll get to that in a minute. Do you think they will?
11: Not right now.
15: Okay.
11: I think because like the deadline has picked up in recent years. Like we've seen more wide receivers and skill position players get traded at the deadline. I don't think they're going to make a super impactful best available veteran signing right now. I think they're just going to kind of run it with this group. I think that's the wrong decision.
0: Because I think that window's over. With Diggs and Keenan Allen signed, I think that window kind of ended.
15: Yeah. The Rocky mentions that. Tears ACL one day after Keenan Allen signs with the Colts. I think it was a couple more than one, but I get your point. Like the timing of it sucks.
11: Like Noel hasn't practiced much. Tank is a huge question mark. Uh-huh. Is Tyler Lockett any good at football anymore?
15: Let's throw out names in a minute. Yeah. So you predict that they won't.
11: I predict they won't.
15: But you think that they should.
11: I think they should.
15: Do you think they should, Brian?
0: Yes.
15: Do you think they will?
0: Yes, but not a meaningful person. I think the Ben Skoranek's of the
15: world.
0: Does
15: he make the 53-man roster?
0: Yes.
15: Okay. See, I don't think they should do anything yet, to be clear. I don't think they should do anything yet. I rather see what it looks like. And look, I'm not privy to where Jalen Noel's recovery is at. I'm not privy to Tank Dell's recovery. If they don't think Tank Dell's playing until the fifth week and they don't think Jalen Noel is a guarantee in week one, that changes my thought here. Mm-hmm. So we're not privy to the Jalen Noel recovery, the Tank Dell recovery. We're guessing. If Tank Dell and Jalen Noel are both capable of being ready by week one and they expect to be ready by week one, I don't want them to do anything right now. I think they will bring in a camp body. I don't think that camp body is going to make the 53-man roster. Mm-hmm. My prediction is that they bring in a Skoranek type or whatever, although I think they already have that type with Justin Watson. I think they bring in a camp body, does not make the 53-man roster. I don't believe they should try to sign somebody or trade for somebody. At the moment, there is one name exception, which I'll give you here in a minute, that will push those guys if they feel like those guys are going to be healthy. To push them, whatever. But that you automatically bring in, they're ahead of those guys in the depth chart. I am totally cool. It sucks. I am totally cool going into the season. If you expect Jalen Noel and Tank Dell back week one, I'm totally cool going into the season with what you currently have. Nico Collins, Tank Dell, Jalen Noel, Xavier Hutchinson, Lewis Bond, Jared Wayne, your six receivers. Mm-hmm. And if you need to keep a seventh because of special teams, you got Justin Watson. Now, this might open up another job for a tight end, to be clear, because they've had the exact same number of skill position players every year with DeMeco. I think it's 13, maybe 17. I think it's 13. So it might open up a roster spot at another position. This might mean an extra tight end keeps his job. Brevin Jordan, if he's not on the IR. This might mean another running back keeps his job. Maybe they do bring in a wide receiver that takes this job. But I think that they'll bring in a camp body, and if there are no other injuries, and a lot of caveats, they expect Jalen Noel and Tank Dell back by week one. I think they're going to go into the season with Nico, X, Jalen Noel, Tank Dell, Lewis Bond, and then either Jared Wayne or Justin Watson. My guess would be Wayne because they've been raving about his camp.
11: Yeah, I think you hit on the head.
15: And if you keep seven Watson.
11: Yeah, if those guys are on the path to play week one, I think that's going to be it. Like, that's the group. I'm just guessing with what we've seen in camp, with the amount these guys have actually participated, that at least one of them won't be. And if one of them is not available, that's where I think you have to bring in some kind of veteran body that can play right away. And also, you know, when everyone does get healthy, you cut them and say, see you later, dude.
15: Yeah.
11: If you don't want to keep them around.
15: That could be in play.
11: Yeah.
15: Very much could be in play. Now, you don't play football until September 9th. You don't play football until, that's not the right date. I don't know why I pulled up September 9th.
0: I think 13th is the first.
15: You don't play football until September 13th. That's almost a month away.
11: Yeah. I mean, and there's, it's so different now too, because they also could just wait. Because since it's one cut day, like, it really could just be a wait and see thing.
0: But then that guy has less time to get, you know, acclimated to the playbook and the roster.
15: That is the con of waiting for the 90
11: to 53. Yeah, you're kind of like in like a Rams, Patriots past target zone to be able to pick it up quickly and contribute to this team.
15: Now,
11: if you wait.
15: You know, outside receiver, I don't think has the same responsibilities as a slot receiver with this offense. So, like, you know, is that a little bit of a blessing? I don't know if I would call any of this a blessing. But I think it's a little easier to pick up outside receiver in this scheme than inside receiver as we have this conversation. So are there any names out there that you say they should make a move? I really don't think they should unless the health of Noel and Tank is, you know, week one's pushing it. Brian, I think you're on the side of it as well.
0: Yeah.
15: So what are the names that are out there that – would move the needle for you? Are there any names out there that would move the needle for you? 713-780-ESPN. We'll get to the depressing Astros game that was yesterday as well. Eventually, CJ Stroud. I've changed my demeanor on CJ Stroud because everybody gets mad at me. And I don't like people mad at me. I've changed my demeanor on Stroud where I'm just going to be like super positive with Stroud.
11: Okay.
15: And then CJ Stroud said something at a press conference yesterday that changed my mind. I was looking at this from a perspective of being glass half full. I went from the normal me, the glass is halfway. Mm-hmm. I'm not a glass half full, glass half empty guy. I'm a glass is halfway, right? What do you mean it's half empty, it's half full? No, it's filled to the middle. I was looking at Stroud from a glass half full perspective. And I heard him say something at a press conference yesterday. I was like, son of a gun.
11: Now we're empty.
15: I was trying to be half full with you, CJ. So we'll get to that a little bit later. We'll get to some Fernando Mendoza later. To the negative, I guess, of it as well. 713-780-ESPN. Number to call. Number to text. Thank you, Carly Ray. Who are names that are out there that you would want to kick the tires on? 713-780-3776. You can watch along at always cordial Twitch, twitch.tv/ESPN975.
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11: Totally forgot it was a White Boy Wednesday. I would have said some songs. But
12: I got you covered.
13: Wednesday.
11: Is this a double entendre?
12: No, it's a shout out to the legend Frank Beard who passed away.
13: That's what he meant.
12: That's not a double entendre.
13: That's what I think.
12: Double entendre would be like a double meaning of like, yeah, a word that could be taken the wrong way.
11: A double entendre is a word or a phrase that has two meanings.
12: Well, how does this have two? It was just a
11: White
12: shout
11: Boy
12: out.
11: Wednesday. Shout out to Frankie Beard.
12: I think it's reach.
13: What?
12: I would have done this.
11: What?
12: Well, because I would have done this even if it wasn't White Boy Wednesday. This was strictly a shout out to ZZ Top.
11: ESPN.
13: Trying to decide how I want to rule on this.
11: HRMP listener line. It's a no doubter. There's no one.
12: It is
11: to rule.
12: No doubt. It's not a double entendre.
11: It is a double entendre. Did you just hear the definition of a double entendre?
12: That's a stretch.
11: It's not. It's the literal meaning.
12: Yeah.
11: A word or a phrase that has more than one meaning.
12: What's the
11: boom?
12: What's the word or phrase that has two
11: the
12: meanings?
11: The phrase
12: here?
11: Is the song.
12: Maybe the theme, but not the song.
11: 713-780 ESPN. How should Joe Judge rule? All right, which receivers do you want the Texans to kick the tires on? And see, the text line is flooded with Marvin Harrison Jr.'s, with Michael Wilson's.
13: Yeah.
11: Why would the Arizona Cardinals want to trade Marvin Harrison Jr. or Michael Wilson right now? I saw a lot of Garrett Wilson's. Why would any of those teams

0: teams be looking to trade those guys right now today? And why wouldn't they have traded them in the offseason?
1: They wouldn't do it now.
0: The only way they would is if you gave them a king's ransom.
1: Yeah, and I think like if you're looking for a trade, you're looking at teams that are definitely going to be bottom of the barrel, which is why I know people are looking at Arizona and New York Jets, but also are probably not pieces long-term, right? Like maybe a Jerry Jeudy. Is he a long-term piece in Cleveland?
2: They just drafted two guys.
0: I don't think he was asking you, Brian Joe. It was a rhetoric question.
1: I'm not super interested in Jerry Jeudy, but I could see him being made available by the Browns.
0: Yeah.
1: That's one name for me that came to mind as an option. But like the Arizona guys, the Jets guys, I don't think they're really an option right now. They're trying to build a core so when they take a quarterback next year, their receiver room is ready to go at this point.
0: Yeah, the Marvin Harrisons, Garrett Wilsons, Michael Wilsons of the world, not going to happen. Not going to happen unless you pay a king's ransom. Now, could those guys be names that are available at the trade deadline? Okay, different conversation. Mm-hmm. We're talking about between now and the beginning of week one. I think that the best name that I heard, I like the name Jerry Jeudy. Isaiah Bond's another guy that they have there, young.
1: Yeah.
0: They gave him a 3-year contract after he wasn't drafted because of stuff off the field. But they're very very clearly building around Concepcion and Denzel Boston. So I like that idea. That's a pretty good idea with Jeudy. Jeudy, although I think he sucks. So like, I like where your thinking's at. Like he might be a guy that's on the block because they want to play the younger receivers. Yes, you're right. That's a name. But then whenever I get to the process of evaluating Jerry Jeudy, don't want Jerry Jeudy.
1: You know why he's on my mind?
0: Stephen Smith.
1: Because I saw a video today of him dropping a touchdown
0: pass from
1: Shedeur Sanders.
0: There's certain people that we learn to like put a heavy like value in their opinion, right? The junkies put very little value in our opinions, but they listen to us because hey, there are guys, they're idiots, but there are idiots. And then there's other guys where you really value their opinion. Lance Zierlein, trench play. Lance is our guy. Hey, really anybody with a draft for quarterback play. I like the little quarterback school guy. I think he's very, very good at what he does. Whenever I hear a certain guy's opinion about a wide receiver, I'm in. I'm in on whatever you think, whether it's good or bad. I'm pretty much just going to take your take on that receiver, unless there's reason to argue, blah, blah, blah, blah, blah. And that guy's Steve Smith for me. Steve Smith hates Jerry Jeudy.
1: He loves Lewis Bond.
0: Hates Jerry Jeudy, so out on Jeudy, loves Lewis Bond, I'm in on Lewis Bond. It's that simple with me. There's certain people, whenever they talk, you listen. Whatever genre, right? Whatever. I'm not going to listen to Stephen Smith talk about quarterbacks or linebacker play, but whenever he speaks on a receiver, I'm all ears whenever it comes to his talk on receiver. So I'm actually out on Jerry Jeudy. The name that intrigues me, and this is going to be a surprise to no one, I like Booty. Why not Booty from New England?
1: I think that's a good name.
3: You know what I really like, though? Booty.
0: I do, especially now with the injury to Jaden Higgins. Mm-hmm. Now, there's some issues here too, right? He doesn't really want to be in New England because they brought in new receivers. They brought in A.J. Brown, that bum. They brought in Romeo Doubs, Booty, hey, I want somewhere where I can go play, want more opportunity. Now he's being a professional. He's doing training camp and all that. And personally, if I'm New England, I really don't want to trade Booty for a fifth round draft pick. I think he's more valuable than a fifth round draft pick. I think Booty's pretty good. Was really good at LSU, kind of fell in the draft, and then really came on last year. Deep threat, outside receiver, big body, makes good catches in traffic. He's a really good at contested catches.
1: Yep.
0: Booty's a name that gets my interest. I would happily trade a fifth-round draft pick for Booty. You know how I feel about Booty. I love Booty. The pushback there that I've heard and have seen, and it's a good point, why would the Patriots want to help the Texans?
1: Yes, but if there's a way that if he's being a problem behind the scenes, they still might just want to get rid of him. And they might not really care, to be honest, of where they send him.
0: We don't know that. We're not privy to that.
1: Yeah.
0: That's a reach.
1: So it's just we just don't know.
0: And it seems like he's been a pro about it.
1: Yeah. I think they should trade him if they don't need the depth. And I kind of feel like they'd get more than a fifth for him.
0: I think he's a perfect outside receiver for them.
1: Yeah.
0: I don't know why you would trade him.
1: No, it's good depth there. And the thing is, too, is he's going to touch the field this year. He's going to contribute to the Patriots.
0: Yeah. He's their backup outside receiver behind Brown and Doubs.
1: Yeah.
0: And so he's going to play snaps.
1: Doubs gets hurt all the time.
0: Brown's bum. He's going to read books on the bench.
1: And he's catching touchdowns in practice.
0: Cool.
2: I feel like we need to bet with A.J. Brown.
0: What do you want to do, brother?
2: I don't know. I guess maybe based upon whatever the projection is.
1: Because I think he's going to have like the typical diva wide receiver path in New England, which is year one, sunshine, rainbows, great year. Year two, the book comes out. Where it's like that's always like I think back to like T.O. or like when he would go somewhere new. At first, it was always fine. It was year two that has always got a little diva-y. At that point. So I think A.J. Brown will be good this year. I don't feel passionate enough about A.J. Brown.
0: I think he's overrated. I've always thought he's overrated.
1: Yeah, I like him, but I ain't betting on him.
0: On Brown?
1: Yeah.
0: 713-780-ESPN. Names that you like. Realistic names. I gave you Booty. Joe gave you Judy. And Brian gives you another thing that ends with a Y. 713-780-ESPN. Jeremy and Joe, ESPN 97.5.
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3: You can.
2: On the app. So, yeah, do that. All right. I looked up free agents today. The best available wide receiver free agents, Tyreek Hill. Who's got a bad knee? Probably won't play football this year.
3: I mean, I'm definitely calling to see just like, can you run?
2: I'd rather lose without Tyreek than win with him.
4: Same.
2: Out on Tyreek.
3: Why?
2: Because he punches his pregnant mama, baby mama in the belly.
4: Breaks his kid's arm.
2: I wasn't cool with Joe Mixon.
3: Yeah. That's fair.
2: Out on Tyreek.
3: That's totally fair.
2: Rather lose without him than win with him. Curtis Samuel. Okay. Move the needle at all?
3: Not really.
2: I remember, plus I think he's an inside guy. I think Curtis Samuel's more of an inside receiver. I don't remember, I mean, obviously I've been watching him as closely as like our guys, but I remember Curtis Samuel being an inside guy. DeAndre Hopkins.
3: I'll call.
2: Nah, man.
4: He's washed, but.
2: I'd rather Lewis Bond get the reps.
4: Yeah.
2: I'd rather Jared Wayne
4: he's
2: get the reps.
4: He's definitely washed.
2: Point.
3: Yeah, I have two guys that I like from this list.
2: All right, Josh Reynolds, another.
3: Not on my list, but I'd be okay with it.
2: Nah, out. Zay Jones.
3: Nah.
4: Same.
2: Out. Hunter Renfrow.
3: Out.
2: Inside guy. Sterling Shepard.
3: Nope.
4: Out.
2: I would kick the tires on Sterling Shepard. He's a Houston guy. Saw him play in high school. DeAndre Carter.
3: No, thanks.
2: I think he's a former Texan.
4: Yeah,
2: I think he was hip up for like a cup of coffee or maybe on the practice squad or whatever for a little bit. Dwayne Eskridge.
3: Gosh, I liked him coming out of college.
2: Really? Where did he go to college? I don't even remember
4: Washington?
2: This guy.
4: Washington?
2: Oh, that's right.
3: Yeah.
2: That's right. Tyler Lockett.
3: Yeah.
4: Washed.
2: He's 34 years old.
3: So?
2: What do you mean so?
3: If all
2: it's a young
3: guys,
2: man's game.
3: If Noel and Tank are hurt, then yeah.
4: He couldn't get targets in Tennessee last year.
3: Cam Ward was his quarterback.
4: Yeah.
2: C.J. Stroud's going to be his quarterback in this scenario.
3: I would call in Tyler Lockett. See what it looks like.
4: Old,
3: bring him in for
4: he's going to look old.
2: He was on two teams last year. Can you name the other team?
4: No. He went back to Seattle, didn't he?
2: Mm-mm.
4: No? Okay.
2: Not last year.
3: The Rams?
2: Close, but no.
3: Chargers?
2: Close, but no.
4: Niners?
2: Close, but no.
3: The Raiders?
2: Yeah.
4: Oh.
2: I don't remember him on the Raiders.
3: I don't either.
2: I don't remember him at all on the Raiders.
3: I don't remember him at all.
2: Yeah, I'm out on Tyler Lockett. And then the last one on the Spotrac list, Brandon Cooks, who Aaron Wilson sent out a funny tweet today in regards to the Houston Texans, like injury stuff. He's like, Brandon Cooks can run, and he has familiarity with the offense.
3: No, thank
4: you. No, he doesn't.
2: Well, I think he does, actually.
4: Yeah.
2: I think he does in this. I mean, he was with the Patriots again last year, and they kind of run the similar stuff. You know, McDaniel, Kaylee.
4: I don't know if Kaylee was there when Cooks was in L.A., but.
2: He might have been.
4: But if it's, yeah.
2: But I think Kaylee's more ERP than he is West Coast.
4: True.
2: So he would have, I think he does have familiarity with. Of those guys, I don't want any of them, to be very, very clear. I want none of them. If you put a gun to my head and said, pick one now or I'm going to shoot. I'd probably say Brandon Cooks.
3: There's one more that I have on my list.
2: I didn't see that one.
3: Oh, Gabe Davis.
2: Oh, yeah. Yeah.
3: Now, he tore his ACL in the first round of the playoffs, I think it was last year, against the Jags. So, but, you know, it's been 8 months then at this point. So I'm intrigued. I've always liked Gabe Davis.
2: Same. He fell off the cliff.
3: But, like, I'm definitely calling to bring him in and see where his knee is at. At this point, that's my number one guy, honestly, as a free agent. If you're going to go down that path of bringing in a veteran, it's Gabe Davis. He's still only 27. Yes, he's coming off a knee injury, and he's flashed in the recent history, I would say.
2: Yeah.
3: So I would call on Gabe and see where he's at health-wise.
2: I used to love Gabe Davis after he had that one year where he showed like amazing potential with Josh Allen, and then he fell off the cliff. Fell off a cliff, Gabe Davis. Like he had a year where it's like, oh, this guy's about to take off and have like an outstanding career, and then downhill. Went to Jacksonville, got bad. Went back to Buffalo, still bad. Gabe Davis was one that did intrigue me to like see where he's at. And for some reason, I cut that one off. Junkie, hope the Texans injure Ginty or Mendoza tomorrow. I doubt either. Well, Mendoza will play. Bring back D-hop time. Rocky says call Cheetah. Okay. He also wanted Tyler Lockett. He said call about Keon Coleman. I don't think the Bills want to trade Keon Coleman.
3: He's also in a boot?
2: Yeah, but it's like a foot sprain. He's supposed to be fine.
3: It's an injury problem. I don't want to bring in a guy who's injured.
2: Fair. I wonder if Buffalo might be a team, though, that like gets rid of somebody where you could be taking advantage of. Because that third spot, Keon Coleman's fighting with Joshua Palmer. They probably keep both. They probably keep both of those guys. Mecole Hardman do anything for you? He's on the back end of Buffalo's depth chart.
4: Yeah.
2: Does Juju do anything for you? He was cut today.
4: I think he's washed.
3: I think he's washed, too. I wouldn't, as a depth piece of just, like, we want to bring a veteran versus roster one of the lower-end guys. Okay. That's fine for a guy like Juju, but I don't. I mean, most of these guys are not going to replace anyone on this roster. But, like, I think Gabe Davis has the potential to, at least. So Juju would be fine.
2: Yeah, I just wonder how – I'm with you. Like, bring in Gabe, get a workout, get eyes on him. I think it'd be far-fetched if he is better than those guys at this stage of his career.
3: Yeah.
2: Now, bring him in. Let's see. That's totally fine. Why not do that? They probably will. But I would be surprised if he's better. Can they get Mechie back? I don't think he's making waves, but he's an inside slot guy. Why would you want Mechie?
3: Where's he at?
2: Carolina.
3: Oh, is that where he's at?
2: He's still at Carolina. I haven't heard anything about him at camp, though. Like, literally nothing. Bring D-Hop back. I think that's out. Not going to happen, just like you thought Texans would move up and draft and pick up Will Anderson after getting C.J. Stroud. I mean, that wasn't really presented to us. You know what I mean? Like,
4: I don't remember you ever saying that wouldn't happen.
2: Right. It wasn't presented to us. The only person who was saying that was Daniel Jeremiah. And I think, I don't remember where my thought on that was, but my thought on that would be like, okay, that sounds fun. Like, sounds like a good time.
4: Obviously, yeah. You didn't like the price.
2: I didn't
4: the
2: like
4: time.
2: The price tag, yeah. Which I think I agree. I think I'm still on. I think
4: you're on the side of you're fine having Will Anderson compared to the alternative.
2: But are you fine having C.J. Stroud versus the alternative?
4: Undetermined.
2: Would you rather have Jahmyr Gibbs, Sam LaPorta, and a future first-round pick, or C.J. Stroud?
4: Yeah, see, those are – I would rather have those, probably. But those also aren't the players that tech.
2: Would you rather have the 12th pick, the 32nd pick, and a future first, or C.J. Stroud? I think it's on the table.
4: It's on the table.
2: Will Anderson has graduated to the point where he's no longer the figure that like, whatever. Like, in alternate reality, I wanted Will Anderson to two the entire time. I wanted Will Anderson to two the entire time and then figure out quarterback later. I was going to see who was around at 12. I loved Caleb Williams. I wanted to embrace the suck for another year.
3: In theory, like, if you're bad, I mean, that's the following year that goes Caleb, Jaden, Drake May.
2: Like, my whole thinking was draft Will Anderson at 2, figure out quarterback later. If one falls to you at 12, okay, potentially. And if you don't, well, you're in an opportunity to strike in a year after that. Now, they went to the playoffs that year, so obviously I look foolish there because they didn't have to suck. They were really good. And Stroud had a great rookie year, so that looked incredibly foolish at the time. Would the Texans be in a better spot today if they didn't trade up for number 3? I think potentially.
3: It just depends on how bad that season would have gone.
2: The thing is, bird in the hand, right? Like, bird in the hand, better than two in the bush. Like, that's kind of the situation you're in. Could they be in a better spot now? Yes. But they've also went to the playoffs 3 straight years. I'm not crying about it.
4: Yeah, because they could have fallen to 8 and drafted Michael Penix. It'd been even worse.
2: They
4: spot.
2: Could have stayed at 12 and drafted Will Levis and been in a terrible spot.
4: Right. So it could have
2: still
4: it
2: be searching for quarterback.
3: You don't think it would have worked out here for Will?
2: No. When does Henry Ruggs get out?
3: He doesn't.
2: Colby Rasmus's niece is throwing a gym for Alabama at the Little League World Series right now. 5 innings pitched, no runs, 1 hit, 7 Ks. There you go. Would you rather have Xavier Hutchinson or Denzel Boston in a PPR league?
3: Denzel Boston.
2: Yeah, it's almost ejection worthy.
4: I mean, Hutchinson's a tight end playing wide receiver.
2: No, he's not. That's insulting.
3: I actually kind of like that.
4: He's a blocker.
2: I think you're sleeping on his receiving skills a tad. Xavier Legette. I'm not a Legette guy. I think he's more of an inside guy, too. Vibes are bad. Bring back D-Hop to help with that. D-Hop is a vibes guy. I'll give you that. so much depth of the defense, they can trade someone they plan on cutting. Yeah, but if you're cutting your 29th defensive player,
3: yeah,
2: if you're trading your 29th best defensive player, arbitrary number, what are you getting in return?
3: Nothing good.
2: You're getting Mecole Hardman.
3: Like, yeah. I mean, that's kind of the trade that you'd be looking at right now. I mean, like, because, like, I wish the Chargers had someone that was worth trading for.
4: You think they've given up on Trey Harris?
2: No, not at all. John Harbaugh is talking – Jim Harbaugh, my bad. He's a Michigan man. Jim Harbaugh is talking about Trey Harris like he's their third wide receiver monster. Yeah.
4: He didn't have a great rookie year.
2: No, he didn't have a good rookie year at all.
4: I was wondering if they'd given up on him.
3: Because their center has already gotten hurt this year. So, like, that could be one where you could have
2: – underrated loss, by the way.
3: Yeah, traded
2: especially
3: like
2: with the way they want to run the ball.
3: Yeah.
2: Your center's big in their scheme.
3: Like, could you have traded, an Andrews and a fifth to get a wide receiver? But they don't really have anyone after their top three guys in Los Angeles that's worth.
2: Unless you like Keandre Lambert-Smith.
4: And they wouldn't trade Quentin Johnson.
2: Okay, y'all are talking way too high on the depth chart.
4: I said they wouldn't trade.
2: I don't even know why you brought him up.
4: Because I'd like him here, but.
2: Fair. 713-780-ESPN. Is Josh Gordon sober? No clue. Call T.O., I'm pretty sure he thinks he can still play.
3: He definitely does still think he can play.
2: What are we doing here? We're bringing up names like Terrell Owens. I know you were joking, Pete.
4: Philip Rivers played last year, so it kind of opens the door.
2: That's valid. 713-780-ESPN. Let's go out to the HRMP listener line. My dear friend, have always loved him. Tommy is on the line. Tommy, what's going on? Great to hear from you.
5: Hey, Tommy.
2: What?
5: Tommy's here, and I just want to say, Jeremy, I appreciate you. You're my favorite turd. But
2: Thank you. Who
5: has been a turd this morning?
2: Who's that?
5: Brian.
2: What? What did Brian
5: do?
2: And
5: I'll tell you why.
2: Great.
5: Well, they got on this whole Fandango, Mendenza, the guy with the quarterback with the Raiders. And
2: Mendoza.
5: They were making fun of him. And I think the kid's shrine is best. And Brian made a whole segment of it, and it just kind of – I've never seen Brian do that.
2: Is Brian still in our bits?
5: He was trying, and it just didn't work. I thought Mendoza looked fine. I mean, Mendoza's trying. He's a young kid.
2: He is a young kid.
5: Brian was just smoking him all morning, and I love Brian.
2: Was he playing like sound bites that Fernando Mendoza said?
5: Yes.
2: Were they from yesterday?
5: I guess so, yes.
2: Huh,
5: yeah,
2: it's that's
5: when, interesting. When he was, saying, and that poor guy was trying to say the right things. And then him and Shane were just, just dumping on him. I just felt sorry for him.
2: I appreciate this call very much.
5: Brian.
2: You might be the only one. But we appreciate it, Tommy. Thank you for calling in with that information, mostly because our fourth segment today is Fernando Mendoza is cheesy. I have placed six Mendoza cuts. How many of these Mendoza cuts did you play when you were filling in for Dell this morning?
4: Two. But I put those in my rundown before I even looked at ours. In my defense.
3: A past show would have really been upset with you today.
4: What, so only one show can play show? Mendoza clips?
2: Well, it's not that you play Mendoza clips. My question, here, full disclosure, let's peel back the curtain inside baseball. Our fourth topic that we're getting to today, who knows when we get to it, the show's ADHD. Our fourth topic today, Fernando Mendoza is cheesy.
3: Mm-hmm.
2: I pulled six cuts of Fernando Mendoza's cheese, mm-hmm. right? Most of these from yesterday, all from yesterday. So the question now becomes, did Brian see this and then take it as his own intellectual property? And then if he did, how many cuts of this did he pull on his own show?
4: I did not in two.
2: Did not. Well, then how did you did not but then pull two?
4: Well, it's two of them contain the same audio, but we cut them differently. Like your stop and start points weren't the same as mine.
2: Brian, I just want to tell you, I believe you.
4: Thank you.
2: What show would have been mad at him?
3: I mean, I remember one time I was getting the opportunity to fill in on another show as a host on the station when I was producing, and I got a lecture.
4: Oh, yeah.
3: Make sure you focus on our show.
4: I remember that.
3: We're your priority, okay?
2: Did I do that?
4: No.
2: It sounds like something I would do.
4: It was the other guy that used to say what Joe is.
3: Because he was like, Brendan Riley didn't care about our show when he would fill in host. You better not do the same thing. I was like,
2: okay. Oh, it was off the air.
3: Yeah.
2: Oh, I don't think I was around for that.
4: Joe got a lecture.
3: No, it was probably a text or a phone call. Yeah.
2: I would do it on the air, just roast.
3: I know you would. I know you would.
4: Yeah, show content.
2: Exactly. All right, 713-780-ESPN. HRP listener line. Thank you for that, Tommy. Call Justin Blackman. You are getting
5: the
2: funny now.
5: The show is so much better when you're not being a
2: Brian
5: a
2: is
5: turd.
2: Turd Ferguson. Cal McNair said I just called in the show as Tommy.
4: He does kind of sound like Cal.
2: Tyler Lockett. Branham can kick rocks. Y'all, why do y'all like an old men? Brian even played like he was Mendoza and gave his improv responses.
4: I did.
2: The puzzle quote is epic. What did he say? He put the puzzle in the wrong
4: piece. There was like five puzzle pieces, you know? I just got to figure out where each puzzle goes.
2: But I think he said it backwards, though. He's like, yeah. I need to put the puzzle in the right piece. I was like, okay, man. Which I'm not sure how smart he is. We'll get to that later.
4: Shane and I actually did this as a love letter to Mendoza. We love his responses. We weren't actually making fun of him.
2: See, I have a different point of view, actually, with that. All right, 713. Tommy, you might want to tune out a little bit later when we start making fun of Mendoza, who is an interesting cat.
3: Cheese ball.
2: More sadness in Houston today. Astros lost a baseball game. They got just dominated by a no-name jabroni pitcher named Klassen.
6: I do not know this man.
2: I didn't know him until yesterday, but he dealt against the Astros. Unfortunately, we have to talk about last night's game. The suits upstairs want us to. It is Jeremy and Joe, ESPN 97.5.
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2: Sweats of the day, forgot to tell you those. Cubs minus a run and a half. Cubs over 4.5. Brian put us on those games. What did Brian? What was Brian's exact language?
3: I think it's over 8, actually.
4: No, I think I was on Cubs over, not over 8.
2: He said. What?
4: I think I was on the Cubs over, the team over, not the over 8 for the game.
2: Did I say 8?
4: No, but Joe did.
2: Oh, yeah. He was on Cubs and the Cubs over 4.5.
5: Yeah. Not me.
2: He said, over Cuz Urquidy. Jose Urquidy today at Wrigley Field went Kerry Wood. Kerry Wood Urquidy.
6: You just made the list.
2: At Wrigley Field today. 6 shutout innings, punching out 8.
4: My bad.
2: 8.
5: Brian also thought he was starting because he's still using that CBS app.
4: Enough.
5: That tells you the wrong information.
4: How many
5: did
4: he pitch, Joe?
5: It has to. It's like, it
2: didn't start
5: the
2: game, though. How many? Yeah. Who started the game? Not Urquidy.
4: Yeah, but the logic is still the same.
5: You got to change your app.
4: The
5: man.
4: Logic is still the
2: Brian
4: same.
2: Brian keeps arguing a lot about things he's wrong about.
5: Like, the app gives you wrong basketball stats. It's giving you the wrong starters for games. Like, it's just.
4: But yes, it did. No doubt about that. But I was basing upon Urquidy being the longest pitcher in the game.
2: That
4: remains the same.
5: But it's still giving you bad info.
4: It does, unfortunately.
2: So we lost those. We were doing so good until Brian showed up.
4: What happened yesterday?
2: We won both of our tennis bets.
4: Mm.
2: Coco Gauff and Sloane Stephens, baby. We're
4: I do
2: you
4: not
2: also
4: know that,
2: admit we're, you don't know Sloane Stephens
4: was,
2: or Coco Gauff?
4: I was mostly saying I was a joke because of because they're women. I was playing into the bit where I hit the drop.
2: Brian, we're pro women's sports.
7: I do not know that one. Man.
2: We're pro women's sports on the show. We're the biggest pro women's sports. This is our niche.
4: Oh,
2: we're the most pro women's sports of any show in Houston.
4: I thought John and Lance were.
2: You think? No, they're not. They're not. We're the biggest pro NFL and pro women's sports. Us, this show, right here. Mm-hmm. Don't ruin it for us.
4: I'll try not to.
2: So anyways, we lost those two. Thanks, Brian. We're also on Boston, Arizona, under 8. That game's 2-0 in the bottom of the third. And then we got a Coco Gauff, Maria Boskova, under 21 games.
6: Okay.
2: Under 21 games. Right. They're about to tee it up. They're about to kick off.
4: Nope.
5: Serve it up.
2: They're about to tip it off.
4: Nope.
2: They're about first pitch. What do they call it? First serve?
4: First serve?
5: Opening serve?
2: My guess is first serve, but first serve coming up soon. We got Coco Gauff and Maria Boskova.
5: First
2: under
5: serve
2: 21
5: in tennis.
2: Do you know how they keep scoring tennis?
5: 15.
2: Okay.
5: 30.
2: Okay.
5: 40.
2: Okay.
4: You're almost there.
5: Letters. AD isn't.
2: No.
4: No, that's after death.
5: That's all
2: no, there's AD. There's advantage.
4: Oh,
2: in
4: advantage.
2: Tennis, but
4: it's
2: not.
4: 45.
2: It's not what's next.
5: It's 40, and then is it 50?
2: 50.
4: 40,
5: and then advantage,
2: and then yeah, you have to win the game by 2.
4: I thought it was 45, not 50.
2: No, you're wrong.
4: Okay,
2: it's 40, 50.
4: Yeah, we left
2: 50,
4: out
2: 30,
4: love.
2: 40, 50. Well, love is whenever you don't have you haven't won a serve.
5: Okay.
2: Well, I guess it doesn't have to be a serve. You could also break serve.
5: Yeah, I kind of got there.
2: Do you know whenever it's tied? Like if they both have 15, what do they say? 15 what?
5: No, I don't remember it. All?
2: Yeah.
5: There we go.
2: Yeah. Bang! Did you get whispered into your ear? How'd you pull that out?
5: I went from
2: I don't know to nailing it.
5: Because I was like, I
2: boom,
5: know it.
2: Boom, shakalaka!
5: I was like, there's a word in there.
2: There you go.
5: I just don't know which one it is.
2: The more you know with Jeremy and Joe.
4: Put that on your tombstone.
5: There's a word in there.
4: I don't know
5: he
4: what it is.
5: Know what he was. What it is.
2: So we're on those things today. We started 0-2. Name doesn't matter. Guy was bumping 100 with good breaking stuff. Astros suck at drafting pitchers. Russell Wilson is retiring, right? Fernando Mendoza is taking over the corny role. I do not know this man. Laughing emoji. The fact that neither of you know each other is what makes it weird, Oso. What?
5: What?
2: What does that mean, Oso?
4: That you didn't get where I was going with the joke, I guess, but you did get it. You were just playing into the...
2: I don't understand what you're talking about, Oso. You don't get us. Is there any chance she thinks you were making fun of her? Is Oso, like, sending this to... I think Oso's texting the wrong person.
5: I don't think so.
2: I think Oso is texting the wrong person.
5: I think that's... Okay.
2: Is there any chance she thinks you were making fun of her? Who is she? And she wouldn't have known our conversation.
5: No,
2: like,
5: I think... No,
2: she's
5: I think,
2: Coco Gauff. She wouldn't have known that.
5: I think you're right.
2: I think Oso is having a conversation. Oso, if you're listening, you are sending a text message to your significant other, to us.
5: Yes.
2: We don't want you to be in trouble. Don't text us. Text whoever you're intending to send this text to. Oso is not talking to us.
5: No, and text line says there's no 50.
2: I think there's 50. I think 50 is when you win.
4: It's 45.
2: It's not 45.
4: Okay. I thought it was.
2: You win the game when you get to 50. It's 50. First point's 15. Second point's 30. The third point's 40. Fourth point says it doesn't have one. There's no 40. There's nothing beyond 40. Fourth point wins the game. Deuce is when you're tied 40-40. Okay, so there's not 50. But I always assumed it was 50.
5: I was pretty right.
4: Okay, there. Both wrong.
5: I was closer.
2: I think fourth point's 50. I think we just don't recognize it as such anymore. It wins the game. It has an.
4: I've never heard that.
2: You never. You heard 45.
4: I think you're just. What are you trying to say? Well, if it did exist, it would be 50. No, it's not 50.
2: Both
4: wrong.
2: I thought the fourth point was 50, and that's what won the game.
5: It's either game or advantage.
2: I think 45 is way wrong, though. 45 is wronger than 50.
5: Yeah,
4: I think they're equally. If they're both wrong, 45, they're equally wrong.
2: No,
5: 45 wronger.
2: How?
5: Than 50.
2: 45 How? Is wronger than 50.
4: If we both made it,
2: you've
4: up
2: already
4: in our head.
2: No, stop. This is arguing. This is arguing the video
5: ruled.
2: Replay. The judges ruled.
4: It's
2: you
4: a
2: stop
4: bad judge.
2: Arguing. You stop arguing after the judges ruled. The judge
4: Unqualified
2: ruled that
4: judge.
2: 45 is wronger
5: yes.
2: than 50.
4: Wronger.
2: So, honor the judge. Judge yeah. Joe. Oso's not talking to us. Oso, stop texting us. Text other people. No numbers after 40, my bad. There's no 50. It's 15, 30, 40, and then a win. If you're tired, it's love. He said tired, not tied, huh? no number after 40, either game or AD. My bad. Heather says, pro women or not, I'm still going to send Moises Alou with his pee-pee hands to Joe's house for wanting me ejected yesterday. Nerd emoji. That's a good point. Joe was trying to eject Heather yesterday.
4: Why?
2: That's whenever I had to tell Joe that we are the most pro women show
5: then,
2: in the city of Houston.
4: No,
5: but then Heather said you should have ejected her. Everyone can be ejected.
2: But Heather today saying that you shouldn't have even.
5: Well, she's arguing with the ejection, not saying that.
4: What'd she do during an ejection?
5: I don't remember.
2: I don't remember.
4: Sounds like it wasn't ejection worthy.
2: Yeah, I don't remember either. 4818.
5: Do you think we remember all these ejections?
4: No.
2: Shut your mouth,
4: 4818. It was 24 hours ago.
2: All right, coming up next, let's actually talk about the Astros Angels. 713-780-3776, Jeremy and Joe, ESPN 97.5. I am hungry. I haven't eaten today. 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
2: 713-780-ESPN, HRMP listener line. He's Joe Lashville, good guy. Brian's the brain. I'm the Huntington Bank bad boy. Junkie, 45 is the worst freeway in Houston. I drive on it twice a day, every day of the week, and I could not agree more. Could not agree more. A junkie says the score actually of tennis junkie comes from the face of a clock, so the fourth point would technically be 60. How? I think that 45 would have to be the third point. If it came from the face of the clock,
3: yeah,
2: it would go 15,
3: 45 would be back
2: quarter
3: in play.
2: Hour. I'm explaining that, Brian. Thank you for interjecting. 15 would be the first quarter hour, 30 would be the second quarter hour, 45 would be the third quarter hour, and then 60 would be the fourth quarter hour.
4: Yep.
2: But the third point is 40, not 45. So how is it the face of a clock?
4: I mean, to be honest, it's a stupid scoring method, no matter what.
2: I like the sophistication, Jim.
4: Why can't we just go 1, 2, 3, 4?
2: Because they're not dumb. They can count by more than ones.
4: But why do you go 15, 15, and then a 10? Increment.
3: Or why are touchdowns worth 6, Jeff?
2: That's why I thought that the last point was a 50.
4: Yeah. Which I see your logic.
2: Right. Yeah. I always thought that.
4: Brian going down to a 5-point difference, this makes no sense.
2: Well, maybe he thought the face of the clock.
3: No, I didn't know it had anything to do with the clock.
2: Then why'd you think 45? Like
3: I
2: a jabroni.
3: I thought I'd seen it.
2: Take that 45, turn it sideways. All right, let's go out to the HRMP listener line. Bob wants to explain tennis scoring to us. Bob? Help us out.
5: Yeah, so precisely, it's correct. You do use the face of the clock. It's 15, 30, 45. And then when you make one full revolution, you get the point. They shortened it to 40 just because 40 had less syllables. That's it.
2: Okay.
5: You win, B-Mac.
2: Well, he didn't win anything.
4: No, Bob. You don't, B-Mac doesn't win.
6: Boom, shakalaka.
2: What did he win?
6: Boom, shakalaka.
2: It, thank you for the information.
6: Boom, shakalaka.
2: But how did he win?
4: He didn't win. We were all wrong, Bob.
2: In fact, right before we took the call, Brian said, yeah, I didn't think it had anything to do with the clock.
5: Oh, but he said 45. He said 45.
2: Why is
5: That's
2: Bob
5: why
2: still
5: I give
2: the
5: him
2: line?
5: Credit.
3: Thank you, Bob.
4: I forgot Bob was there. So.
3: I did, too.
2: Bob just popped in. Just,
3: Bob, oh, by the way.
2: Bob's the lingerer. We won our tennis bets yesterday, by the way, Bob. We were on Coco Gauff and Sloane Stephens.
4: Yeah, we know tennis.
2: We're on more tennis today. Coco Gauff, Maria Buskova, under 21. All right, there you go. More you know with Jeremy and Joe. Why is it funny when BMAC interrupts Joe? It's not funny. I'm offended. It's supposed to be 45. For some reason, they changed it. I don't remember why, but it's ridiculous. Well, Bob just told us. Dynamite drop in, Bob. It's because
6: dynamite drop
2: it's
6: in
2: because
6: money.
2: It's easier to say 40 than 45. It's less syllables.
4: I guess.
3: That's honestly a weak explanation. It's it may be true, but it's pretty
2: soft.
3: Weak.
2: Very sophisticated. All right, Astros yesterday, they lost to the Angels. Christian Javier was meh again.
4: Yeah.
2: Look, the Astros don't have time to be messing around with these veteran starting pitchers. They did it with Ronel Blanco. I know Christian Javier is making a lot of money this year. I know he's making a lot of money next year. They've already caught up. They've caught up Petco. Petco's making his debut tonight. You know who's not starting tonight? Tatsuya Imai.
4: I don't. They just don't want to use him.
2: Don't want to use him. They don't trust him. They don't. Imai is Japanese for distrust.
4: Yeah, like it's just a wasted roster spot, straight up.
2: So's Javier. Does Miguel Yolola help this team more than Christian Javier and or Tatsuya Imai?
4: Yeah, he does.
2: Why is Christian Javier still here?
4: I don't know.
2: Because they don't want to eat $18 million? Here's the thing. You're going to eat it anyways. You're going to eat it whether he's on the team or whether he's not. Is he better suited on this team or off this team?
4: Off.
2: What are they waiting for?
4: But well,
2: DFA Christian Javier.
4: He's not the reason why they lost last night, though.
2: That's a straw man.
4: No, I know it is.
2: That's a straw man.
4: I'm totally aware it is, but like, I don't really know what their other options are. Like, I don't.
2: Mayor. Miguel Yolola, the guy we saw yesterday dominate the ninth.
4: Yeah, but we know he can't start.
2: Well, he's not starting.
4: Yeah, so
2: he's not starting.
4: So yeah, you could just go full bullpen.
2: Well.
4: For one of your spots in your rotation.
2: So you're saying if you need to keep five starters.
4: I think that's what they think. Maybe. Is that they don't want to eat Javier's money, and they want to have five starters out there. And they want to waste the roster spot with Tatsuya Imai. Like, at this point, just pitch him. Why not? Like,
2: I told you, I don't trust him.
3: It's more upside with him than some of those other bums.
4: Yes. Like, he's got – him and Christian Javier have probably the same probability to not make it out of the first
2: game. Here's the deal. You're a game up in the division. You're 63 you're average. Astros is English for average. You have 30-something games left in the year. Like, this is absolutely a pennant race. You don't have time to mess around to be throwing guys who aren't the best. You have 36 games left of the year. You have 36 games left in the year. This is the sprint. This isn't like, well, we'll see how it goes. Let's throw Javier out here and hope we get lucky. Let's throw Imai out here, hope we're lucky. Let's throw Blanco out here, hope we're lucky. Every single game from here on out is almost a game seven. Like, there's 36 games left.
4: Mm-hmm.
2: There's a little bit more than a month of baseball left. You can't just be messing around, lollygagging, throwing out guys who don't give you the best chance to win games.
4: Yesterday we went through your trust tree or your who you trust in order. There's really no one on that list after two.
2: No.
4: Your third
2: and
4: fourth guys were prospects we've never seen pitch in the bigs. So, like, it almost doesn't matter at this point. Like they're going to be starting guys who it feels like the Astros are almost always going to have a disadvantage. The only way this team is going to win games is through the lineup. The lineup is going to have to turn it around collectively and support the staff.
2: You're absolutely right, but it's a straw man to the conversation of which pitcher gives you the best chance to win.
4: But
2: both things matter.
4: Yeah, I honestly just don't know the answer with these prospects. I mean, like Pecco's ERA, it's not like he's a 1.4 ERA in the minors.
3: 4.7, I think I saw.
4: Yeah. Like, it's 4.9.
2: This guy. Haven't you talked enough today? My goodness. He's like on a high. He's on an after show high. Hey, I'm ready to go. I'm in my seat.
3: I had a 3 hour cool down.
4: It's because he's sitting around, sit around for 3 hours and wait.
2: He's got an AM show and a PM show today, he does.
4: I don't know who you trust.
2: No, I don't
4: and
2: trust.
4: I don't trust
2: any of them. It's not a matter of who. It's a pick your poison situation. It's which one is going to give you the best chance. None of these guys are good options. I completely agree with you. But it's a pick the poison. Which poison would you rather digest?
4: I guess I'm just opposite of the Astros. I'd rather take the flyer on Imai, man.
2: That's fine. Like, if that's your decision, that's fine. That's cool. But there's 36 games left. You have a one-game lead in the division. Well,
4: they should have got more guys. They should have traded for someone.
2: Yeah, that's you're 100% right. I don't disagree there either. But that's about spilt milk.
4: Yeah,
2: do you do to position yourself in the best chance to win this game / position yourself in the best chance to make the playoffs? And I don't think Christian Javier on this roster gives you the best chance to win games. Like, I'd rather have Yolola pitching in the bullpen than Christian Javier pitching in the bullpen.
4: Mm-hmm.
2: Same thing with Blanco. Imai, he has the upside. Like, Javier's upside's gone. Like, Javier, you're hoping he gives you mediocrity. So it's annoying. But you're absolutely right. The offense is why they lost yesterday. Lack of two-out RBI base hits, runners in scoring position. This Klaassen guy went, you see it's one thing for a guy to have stuff and like shut you down. This guy went 5 shutout innings throwing 48 pitches.
4: At one point,
2: I know he threw longer than that.
4: This has been an Astros thing for a while, it feels like now, where these no-name dudes just come up and they just shove against the Astros. Even when the Astros were really, really good, you get these random starts from rookies and guys you've never heard of and they would just dominate for whatever reason. That's what last night was. This guy.
2: 36 games left, bro. Let's go. Put your foot on the accelerator here. Let's go.
4: Astros can't find a guy like this. I don't know if he's like a good prospect or not. But
2: he was Dylan.
4: But he was filthy last night.
2: He was Dylan. Cam Smith homered. Have you seen his August numbers?
4: They're very
2: through
4: good.
2: Through the roof, like 340-ish average. The OPS is very high. He's having the best August of any Astro on the team, yet he has not started in 3 of the August games.
4: He needs to play every day.
2: It's weird.
4: He has to play every day.
2: I don't get it.
4: He gives you the best chance, the best chance to win.
2: Yes.
4: His final 36 games.
2: 36 games left.
4: Him out there in right field gives you the best chance to win games because there's the most pop with the bat.
2: He can change a game.
4: He's an elite right fielder. He can change a game. He's got to play every single day. There's plenty of off days. No more. They got to stop babying him. Like, if they're trying to protect him, whatever it is, and those days off, they got to play him.
2: Got to play them. It's go time, Joe. There's 36 games left in the season.
4: Mm-hmm.
2: You lead the division by one game. What are we pussyfooting around about?
4: They're soft. Like, they're just average.
2: And look, I have this theory when it comes to, like, press conference sound and stuff. Like, if you like the guy, you can say whatever. If you don't like the guy, you can't say anything. So, like, I don't like to spend a whole lot. I know we're about to do a segment on CJ Stroud at a press conference. But I don't like putting a whole lot of value on, like, the demeanor of a manager and, like, the energy and, like, their anger level or their how calm they are. But Espada after the game yesterday, and this is just who Espada is. Like, let's just make it very clear. Joe Espada is very even-keeled. He's not going to get too high. He's not going to get too low. Like, and maybe that's the reason the Astros have been able to overcome some bad starts and position themselves for the postseason. I do think people would like some more fire from Joe Espada. Joe Espada said after the game yesterday, I read this in the Chronicle from Kawahara, despite the series loss against the Mariners, I think we're playing well. Joe Espada said Tuesday afternoon, but we have to take care of business. And then they didn't take care of business.
4: I also just don't agree.
2: I thought they played poor.
4: They're not playing well.
2: No, I thought they played poor in the win. You had the big lead. Yeah. You allowed them to come back. You should have lost the game. It took a miracle for you to win that game. Christian Walker hitting a home run off their closer is nothing short of a miracle.
4: You're 500 this season. You're 81-81 over your last 162 games. Brian McTaggart tweeted that out. They're average. They are an average baseball team.
2: Astros are English for average.
4: So are the Rangers. The Rangers are also like 500 over the last 162 games. So it's just who's going to be slightly above average is going to win this division this year. But how do you position yourself best to win? I do think having a bullpen game and that fifth start is going to be the best one. It's going to be your best bet. And having Cam Smith be in the lineup every day is your best bet. Like he should be playing. You got to put out your best nine every single day.
2: It's time It's time to sprint.
4: He's part like
2: stretch drive. Yes. Time to sprint. Junkie should have lost every game in San Fran. They didn't play good in that series either. You're absolutely right. Oh, we're playing good. What do you mean you're playing good baseball, Joe? You're not playing good baseball. You're playing poor baseball. Junkie says, what do you think about the guy who left for Wake Forest, that offensive game planner guy, the OC, 5-8 since losing him? I think we're giving him too much credit.
4: It feels like it's a convenient timing kind of a thing.
2: Right.
4: Since August 2nd, this team hasn't been particularly good when he left the team. The lineup has not been good. You look at the August numbers for most of the guys in the lineup, hasn't been good. It's not like he took everything with him.
2: No.
4: Like,
2: I still think the players matter more than him.
4: Yes.
2: Like, they could easily have, like, oh, we're going to watch more pitches, you know? I wish they would have not lost him versus lose him, but I think it's marginal, and I think it is a coincidence that they're going into this slump. But maybe I'm selling it short, maybe. Jim Crane has texted into the show. After I got done clipping coupons from Fiesta, Jeff and I are going to play a round at Sharpstown Muni. After that, we're having dinner at Golden Corral. Jim Crane's – I know what you're saying here. You're saying that Jim Crane's frugal. Jim Crane, maybe he's frugal, but he ain't cheap. Jim Crane enjoys the luxuries of life. All right? Okay? I don't know why I'm sticking up for Jim Crane. Junkie, at least we traded a starter for another Jake Myers. Varsho is trash. Robert in Beaumont texted our show at 2:45 today.
4: He did.
2: So he texted this before we were on the air, 15 minutes before we were on the air. Dear Jeremy and Joe, he's pinning us a letter. I'd like to apologize to Jake Myers. When the Astros signed Varsho, I wrote to your show, he's Jake Myers plus 25 points in batting average. Turns out for the Astros, he's Myers minus 88 points. Robert in Beaumont. Yeah, he's been a disaster. He's also not in the lineup today. Remember they stuck him in the cleanup spot? Here's your cleanup hitter, Houston. They thought we were so stupid. They thought we were so dumb that we wouldn't realize that Varsho's having a bad offensive season. Dana Brown, not only did we get our everyday center fielder, we got our everyday cleanup guy. Okay, Dana Brown, that was insulting. You thought you were, it was insulting our intelligence what you were doing. Putting him in the cleanup spot. One thing, trading for him. Another thing, sticking him in the cleanup. Look at our new toy. He's so good.
4: It's so interesting that he's this bad.

0: for me.
1: He sucks.
0: Two years in a row.
1: A strikeout yesterday in his first plate appearance. He's up in the count. Guesses fastball, gets slider, swings a pitch in the dirt. Maybe he fouled one off. Maybe it was the next pitch. I can't remember. Guesses fastball again, gets a slider in the dirt. He swung at two straight three-ball count sliders that were in the dirt.
0: Makes no sense. My only question is there a reason?

0: significantly worse. So second year in a row, you go out and you trade for a player at the deadline,
1: mm-hmm.
0: who it's like on paper, one player is obviously much better than Jesus Sanchez,
2: yeah.
0: comes here, tragically bad, Varsho, bad, then tragically bad here. Like, what's going on? Like,
1: different hitting deadline, coaches, though.
0: I know, but like, it's just like, is it?
1: I think it's part of being traded at the deadline. I don't think it's easy to, you know, go to a new team and the pressure of being traded. Misfortune, maybe. I mean, Jesus Sanchez went to Toronto. He's having a fine offensive year.
0: Well, exactly.
1: But,
0: it's just like,
1: but you could credit that to last year's hitting coaches.
0: Yeah.
1: I don't think that the Astros have bad hitting coaches. I talked about this the other day.
0: Like, I don't think they do either. It's just interesting that, like, 2 years in a row, your deadline acquisition to improve and help your outfield has been atrocious, basically, from the moment they've gotten here.
1: I mean, we pulled up the numbers when they traded for Dalton Varsho. He's been regressing in each of the last 3 years in range mm-hmm. and in bat speed. He's a guy who, what is he? How old is he? 30? Like, whenever you see those two things, whenever you see a guy start to lose range, and when you start to see a decrease in his bat speed in each of the last 3 years, and the guy's 30 years old, what is the first thought that comes to your mind?
0: Basically, he's cooked.
1: And maybe he's not cooked. Maybe he's not washed. But he's certainly on the decline.
0: Yeah, he's on his way to being that.
1: He's past the apex. He's past the summit and is on his way to the compact center. He's past the summit and is on his way down, right?
0: Yeah.
1: Right?
0: For sure.
1: Anybody could realize that. Any jabroni with internet access could recognize that. Anybody with Ask Jeeves could recognize that.
0: Yeah, and look, it's a smaller sample size, but still, it's wild to look at the numbers still and be like, you know, it's a 682 OPS in Toronto. It's 410 right now.
1: Small sample, but
0: like it's
1: getting
0: just,
1: bigger.
0: It's so different. Like 243 batting average versus 125.
1: Even his heroic Houston moment, whenever he had that base hit that like yeah. kept the game alive, and then Walker homered, was like a little like in off the end of the bat, slow roller to short where the defense ain't.
0: Well, it's funny. It's like it feels like his best swings have all been outs. So maybe that yeah. is a fortune of luck, but it feels like every time he does get a hold of a baseball, it goes right to an outfielder.
1: What's his BABIP look like?
0: Probably poor.
1: Yeah, it's pretty bad. 143.
0: Like, which is only 18 points above his actual batting average. So, it's just 2 years in a row you make a deadline move and it just doesn't work. And it just adds to this team of, like, they're mid. Like there's... Someone asked us on Tuesday.
1: I just looked at a Savant. It's nasty.
0: If...
1: Like, in a bad way.
0: It's all blue. I just like, I can see your screen from here, and all I see is blue.
1: I see.
0: If someone's going to win this division under 500, it definitely, it's very in play. It's very, very, very in play.
1: It's in play. 713-780-ESPN. Let's go out to the HRMP listener line. Pete, you're with Jeremy and Joe. What's happening?
3: Hey, guys. Jordan, I'd like to formally apologize to you. Because last year I was quite guilty of making fun of you for being injured, calling you Yord Ouch, and telling you to get off billboards of a certain hospital because you spent more than half your season there. You're the only guy on a historic run about to hopefully secure a triple crown, saddled in a lineup that's so pathetic that the Bad News Bears wouldn't be scared. I mean, I think it's obvious once you get through the top three, like last night in the eighth inning, very similar to Sunday. Once we realized that we weren't getting runs on that top out of the top three, it was doom because everything from 4 to 9 with the exception of Cam, I'll give him a break, is trash. Even Altuve, God bless him, he's a great guy, but he's old. And I won't even waste time talking about my favorite tag team, that man they call Dalton and the guy with the Ron Jeremy mustache. I'm out.
1: Natural Disasters is the nickname.
0: That's fair.
1: Joe likes the Ron Jeremy mustache.
0: It's a good look.
4: Well, apparently Mrs. Joe does because she told him to keep it.
1: Mrs.?
4: Mrs. I missed you.
1: I wonder, I would have rather gotten Stowers than Varsho. I would too, but we don't know the price. Like, maybe they were asking for your three top prospects.
0: Yeah, it sounds like they were asking for a lot.
1: We don't know the price of that. So, like, it's hard to blame them there. Is Dana Brown gone after the season? So, my thing with the Astros front office is I don't really know where to point my finger. So, I'm not pointing my finger at any individual anymore. I'm just pointing my finger at the Astros front office, the conglomerate that is the Astros front office. Whatever, you know, variables they have going on, how much weight does Dana have? Does Crane have? Does Bagwell have? Does the special advisors? I don't know. I just point my finger at the Astros front office in entirety.

0: and say you need to get your act together. You need to reshape how you're doing things. You need to stop with this pretend GM, bad GM, whatever the case may be. You need to totally restructure how the front office is operating. Go back to the days of yore and stop doing what you've been doing these last 5 years. Whatever it is, I don't know. We're not privy to that information. I just point my finger at the front office and say, quit it.
1: They need a reshuffle there, but it's not going to happen.
0: You think they're going to keep Dana? I'm torn. I don't know. Or no, you're saying they bring in another puppet?
1: They bring in another puppet.
0: Okay, fair. Yeah, they need to totally. Yeah. That's the thing. Like, they could fire Dana and bring in somebody else, but if they're doing the same thing, it's just as bad. Yeah, it's still the problem.
1: No, they need someone to come in that is going to be a big enough brand name at this point to convince Jim Crane that, like, Bagwell can't be part of this organization in that capacity.
0: I don't care if in that capacity. I don't care if Bagwell's around. He shouldn't have any power or influence. And maybe he doesn't. That's why I don't want to point fingers at anybody.
1: But if
0: the front office in totality is doing a bad job. Is it Dana Brown? Don't know. Is it Jim Crane? Don't know. Is it Jeff Bagwell? Don't know. Is it Enos Cabell? Don't know. Is it Craig Biggio? Don't know. The entire front office decision-making process is bad, and they need to stop processing that way. They need a makeover.
1: They do, desperately. Like, that's why I don't think Dana Brown should be back, because he's a puppet.
0: But if they hire another puppet, it doesn't matter.
1: You're right, and I'm hoping that whoever they hire can be good enough in a job interview to not be a puppet. My biggest fear is they go extra puppet, Brad Ausmus.
0: At least he's handsome. But Dana Brown is, too, to his credit.
1: But, like, they go full-on guy that's just, yeah, Jeff. Yeah, Jim.
0: I think he's got a better... Okay.
1: You think he's got a better chance to push back?
0: No.
1: Oh.
0: I think I'm going to save it.
1: Okay. Tease. Big tease.
0: I was asking now. Does Brad Ausmus have a better chance of being the Astros general manager in 2027 or to be the Astros manager in 2027?
1: I think it's a tie.
0: Well, I didn't really ride that fence.
2: Lead manager.
1: He interviewed for both of them.
0: I think he did. I think it's right.
1: He interviewed to be James Click after they fired Luno. And then he interviewed for this job before Espada took over as well after Dusty Baker.
0: I asked the tough question.
1: I'm going to lean manager.
0: What do you think, Brian?
2: I'd lean manager.
0: I lean manager.
2: I'd say 70-30.
0: I was going to say that, dang it.
2: Damn it.
0: I was going to say 70-30.
1: I'm going 50-50.
2: Well, then you're not leaning He's manager, right. Joe. That's 50-50.
0: Joe struggles with percentages.
1: I'm out.
2: Joe, you've gone backwards.
1: Time out.
2: You've
1: gone backwards since Tuesday. I'm out. 51-49.
0: There you go. There you go. One great man used to say that they get paid to make the 51-49 decisions. Anybody can make a 55-45 decision. But you know, the hard decisions are the 51-49.
1: Who said that?
0: I don't know. I watched it on the show.
1: Okay.
0: 713-780-ESPN, HRMP listener line. None of them should be back. It's done nothing but go downhill. Yeah, but one's the owner. Apologize and bring back Leno. I would love that. I would even apologize for Click. But if they have to get, they can't meddle. That's the other thing. You can't bring back a GM and then meddle. You have to stop the meddling. If it's going on, we're hiring a good general. Hey, Joe just said 50-50 LOL. Screw back of the baseball card. Bring back analytics. They have some analytics. But
3: you know, the back of his baseball card.
0: Dana Brown got Varsho for a pitcher with two arms and one leg. Definitely won the trade. I don't know if you can win the trade, though, if he's worse than replacement. And Eric Geddes got a future of club control. Like, I don't know if you can. I don't think you can say won the trade at all. If Varsho is a bad baseball player that can't play and is going to have a point, have a 50 OPS plus for you, I'd rather have the guy with club control, even if he's not pitching.
1: And wasn't Eric Geddes the holdup for Cease last year?
0: Yeah, apparently there was more prospects in that though, okay. So we don't know who the prospects
1: gotcha.
0: Were.
1: Okay.
0: But then you could, like, if you believe the Abreu Larnach, however you say that guy's name. If you believe those rumors that Crane nixed it,
1: yeah.
0: You could just do a would you rather have Dalton Varsho and Brian Abreu, or would you rather have Trevor Larnach and Spencer Arrighetti?
2: Pretty easy choice.
0: No doubt. I don't know why you're deliberating.
2: Larnach and Abreu.
0: Yeah.
1: Because to me,
2: Because
1: the only way I think this team is going to win in the playoffs is with Brian Abreu on the roster.
0: It's done a heck of a job the last week.
1: I think you're going to need that back of the bullpen to be elite and hope your starters can get you through the fifth is the only way I could see you win. So I kind of lean Abreu right now.
0: I think a left-handed bat that could hit the baseball would be pretty helpful. Like, it's really cool to have Abreu holding games for Hader, but what happens when you're not winning those games?
1: Then you need guys to, like, score runs and hit guys in those leads.
0: Give me the guy that has
2: worse than Jake Myers right now. Like, the answer can't be him.
0: No. People are clamoring for Jake Myers. That's how bad things are right now. Bill Barnwell has texted into the show. Please hire Brad Ausmus. Oh, my goodness. Why does Bill Barnwell like Brad Ausmus?
2: Analytics, maybe?
0: I think it's because we called him not so macho.
2: Oh, okay.
0: I think that's
2: That sounds right. That sounds right.
0: I think Bill Barnwell likes the idea of Brad Ausmus because he's a handsome fella. Because he's handsome, yeah. All right, 713-780-ESPN. HRP listener line, 713-780-3776. So I told you guys earlier, I was positioning my mind to skew positivity for CJ Stroud. I was going to be glass half full instead of glass half empty in regards to CJ Stroud. And then CJ Stroud opened his mouth yesterday. So I was coming at this from a position of, I'm pro CJ Stroud. Mm-hmm. I was proud in Stroud. And then he said something that I lost my proudness. 713-780-ESPN, Jeremy and Joe, ESPN 97.5. First of all, on HRP, I am proud about them. 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Go Cougs. 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
2: Is Coco Gauff not playing tennis today or what? This game, this match just keeps getting pushed back, pushed back, pushed back. It's now scheduled to tip at 5.
3: I think it's on.
2: Is it on this court?
3: Maybe.
2: Maybe this is the delay. Is this match going long? So anyways, I think I bet Paul individually to beat the one seed. Yeah, I'm actually in on Paul. Go Paul. That was not a sweat of the day, though, because it was supposed to be before the show. Something's delayed there. So that hasn't started. Our other game that we're sweating, 3-2, bottom of the fifth. Oh. We're on the under there at 8. So they need to stop scoring runs. They need to stop scoring runs there.
3: Don't like that.
2: Nope. Oh, I can't close it out of that. Text line. Hey, guys. Stoked to be in y'all's inaugural fantasy football league with BMAC. what are we calling it? The dozens of junkies?
4: Yeah. Dozens and dozens of junkies?
2: Dozens and dozens of junkies, yeah.
5: I think they all have different names, though.
2: Really?
5: The league names.
2: Really?
4: No, they could be the same one.
5: Can they?
4: Yeah.
5: I'm going to name mine something different.
2: No, why? You can't do that. It's consistency.
4: I'll give you, because I know what this is. Jeremy, everything filters through what lens for Joe?
2: Cubs.
5: Chicago.
4: He's going to name it Duh Junkies.
5: Duh Junkies.
2: That's not bad. I don't care what you name it. But next year we have to be consistent because they're going to have the premier. We're going to have the prim.
5: Yeah.
2: We're going to have the second league.
5: We can make
2: third
5: Duh Junkies like the last place league.
2: That's probably a good idea. That works.
4: The remedial class.
2: That works. Yeah. But he says, happy to be. Yeah, we're sending out. Brian sent, we're all commissioning a league. 12 each. We have Belmer doing the other one. So yeah. We have four leagues of 12. This year is going to be like, hey, let's win. Brian, we're going to try to give next year's listener appreciation party tickets to the winner of each league. And then like a t-shirt. And then we're also going to divide it up. The top three teams in each league will be in the premiership next year. The dozens and dozens of junkies Premier League. Then the next three, fourth through sixth place, they'll be in the second league. Mm-hmm. Seventh through eight, nine, will be in the third league.
5: Yes.
2: And then 10th place through 12th place, kicked out.
5: Unless it's one of us.
2: They're kicked. Unless, yeah, we have guaranteed we'll be placed in that last league. And then, you know, we're going to add leagues as we go, more and more time, whatever. If you get kicked out, you could be back in if you ask nicely. And then we're going to put you at the bottom level, bottom tier.
5: You're very relevant.
2: So it's very European soccer model. Yes. So the goal is you win your league, you get prizes, yay. And then you're placed in next year's dozens and dozens of junkies Premier League. And we'll see how it goes.
5: See how it goes.
2: And then if we win our league, second place, we'll get the prize of that league.
5: Yes.
2: We can't win the prize because I think that's illegal.
5: We also don't need t-shirts or tickets to the listener party.
2: Also that was one of the perks of the job.
4: I know I'm putting more on the station, so sorry, Joe. Oh. But should the top league get a little bit more than the winner of the second
2: there
4: league?
2: There is no top league yet, but yes.
4: But for next
2: that's,
4: year.
2: That's the goal.
4: Okay.
5: We haven't discussed.
2: Yeah, we've already discussed that.
4: Oh,
5: there's
4: my
5: a
4: bad.
5: Chance,
2: obviously
5: there's
2: you
5: a chance
2: can't do that
5: winners
2: this
5: of this of the leagues this year get more.
2: Yeah.
4: Oh.
5: We're still working on that.
2: But
5: no,
2: you know,
5: promises.
2: Next year, if we have five leagues and we have like $100 value, $75, $50, $25,
4: right.
2: Yeah, we are going to give priority to the Premier League. There is going to be incentive to be in the top league and to de-incentivize the bottom league. Absolutely, 100%. But obviously, that's not the case this year because this is kind of a figure out where you go.
5: Yeah,
2: but you still want to win.
5: Yes.
2: The reason you want to win is because you get this year's prizes, and then you get placed in the Premier League next year, which you can have the biggest prizes.
5: Mm-hmm.
2: We're going to do best ball. We've already decided that. Any quick tips for a rook? No. This is a competition. We're not giving you tips for free. What are you talking about? Just able to join the show today. Thanks for the fantasy invite. Appreciate y'all. You're welcome. Actually, you begged us to be in. What happens if you get in Premier and then finish last? Well, that next year, you get demoted.
5: Yeah,
2: you get demoted down to the second league.
5: Yep.
2: Yeah, we still need to figure out how many will get promoted. Probably three?
5: Yeah, three.
2: Get rid of the bottom three, promote the top three? Or should we do four next year?
5: Well, maybe it depends on how much it grows. Could be two.
2: I kind of like getting rid of the bottom third instead of the bottom quarter.
5: I'm good with the bottom third.
2: Yeah, we'll iron this out before next year. But this year, first things first, we are getting those invites out. You do have to sign up for Sleeper. Our draft time is probably going to be Wednesday.
5: Yeah, Wednesday, 6:30 or 7.
2: Yeah, we're still ironing out some details. Also, how long you have to pick. We're still ironing out. It depends on some things. But we're going to send out the invites Brian, gung-ho, he's eager today, eager yeah. beaver over there, has already sent out his invites. I have not gotten to mine. Joe's not gotten to his.
5: No, I just sent 45 emails last night.
2: Hoping to do that tonight.
4: Flex.
2: Hoping to do that tonight.
5: I was like, this is
4: annoying. Look how many emails I sent.
5: There's a rain delay. Just hammered out emails.
2: Yeah, I don't know what that means, junkie, so I'm not going to read it. Klops, how do you get added to the league? You have to wait a year now. Sorry. Sorry about it. You missed out. I was so excited when I got my email. Maybe we should kick that guy out and add Klops.
5: See, yours could be like the 6-7 junkies.
2: No, I hate that.
5: You say it all the time.
2: I stumble into it.
4: That's your bit.
2: I don't like that bit. I hate that. It's the worst thing. When I look in the mirror each day, I'm like, stop it. Terrible. So CJ Stroud said something yesterday to press conference.
5: What did he say?
2: I'm trying to figure out the timing-wise of this. So I think CJ Stroud is insecure about something.
5: Okay.
2: I think he's a bit irritated about something. I think he's a bit sensitive about something. I'm going to tell you what he's insecure, irritated, and sensitive about when we come back. 713-780-3776. Jeremy and Joe, ESPN 97.5.
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9: Clara, I had something really interesting happen.
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2: Jeremy and Joe, ESPN 97.5. We're watching tennis today. I'm going to tell you what CJ Stroud did to annoy me. He's at the press conference yesterday. He was talking. He was doing things. Everybody was talking.
3: That's not what I said.
2: That's what you said. That's what you said. So I've been looking at this from a perspective. I mean, they can only mean one thing.
4: We're on the clock.
2: We're on the clock. We've been doing three. We were doing one fantasy football draft, best ball draft between the three of us. We've upped it to three because we've been on the clock so low. So we're on the clock, Joe. This is the team that we have: Amarian Hampton and CeeDee Lamb.
4: Okay.
2: Third round pick here. We have Amarian Hampton. We have CeeDee Lamb. So our options, I'll just read them to you real quickly. Top ADP, Jeremiah Love, Egbuka, Higgins, T. Higgins, Javonte Williams, Josh Allen, Jalen Waddle, Garrett Wilson, Tet McMillan, Josh Jacobs, Travis Etienne. So that's what our options here. I know what I want to do.
5: First off, who? Etienne.
2: What?
6: Oh, Etienne.
5: Trevor Etienne.
2: Oh, my bad. That's on me.
6: Trevor Etienne.
2: That's on me. I know what I want to do.
6: Domer? Golden Domer?
2: I like to buy the dip on Jeremiah Love.
6: Do it.
5: I'm fine with that.
6: Jeremiah Love.
2: Gets the second run. That was quick. So now we got Hampton and Love and CeeDee Lamb. We have so much CeeDee Lamb.
6: All CeeDee Lamb. All three leagues.
2: We're up to our chin in CeeDee Lamb.
6: In the best ball league with the listeners, I'm out on CeeDee Lamb.
2: What if he's best available?
6: I'm going to take the next guy.
2: Just out of default?
6: Okay. I'm going to just default next guy. Can't be at four best ball leagues and have CeeDee Lamb in all four of them. What if he gets hurt?
2: You're screwed.
6: I don't want to be screwed.
2: I've been drafting a lot of Jaden Higgins. How do you think I felt today?
6: Oh, yeah. He's in our first league we have.
2: I know.
5: I thought of you first with the Jaden Higgins.
2: I do. Happened. Here's the good news, though. I do try to keep my exposure of any player under 25%. I've been able to do that this year. And then also, whenever you've been drafting Higgins, anybody's been drafted, it's usually not as one of your top three receivers. So, like, much like the Texans season isn't RIP, mm-hmm. your best ball season shouldn't be RIP with the injury of Higgins. And the guys are going to get hurt, so it just goes with the territory. All right, so here's where I think CJ Stroud's insecure, irritated, sensitive even with about. I think he's tired of being asked about the mental load. He's being tired of being asked about mental reps and the mental game. You can see him visibly frustrated every time he gets asked this. I think he might be a little insecure about this because if you go – and look, I don't think that CJ Stroud is a dumb football player. Let's be very, very clear. I think CJ Stroud sees the game, knows the game. Has he made bad decisions? Absolutely. Most recently, absolutely. Was that one of those games where it's a bad game, deck stacked against you? Maybe. Maybe those things. I don't have any issue with his football IQ. But I think that he might be sensitive to that area of his game. The mental aspect, the decision making, the IQ. We know about the low S2 before the draft. I don't think that that stuff actually matters with him. I think he might care about it, though. So yesterday, and I've been trying to be more positive about CJ Stroud because I'm trying to be gung-ho about the season. Hope springs eternal, right? Mm-hmm. Like, this is the year. This is our year.
6: Super Bowl.
2: This is it. This is our year. So I've been trying to have that attitude with Stroud. I've been, more positive, posting videos like, yeah. I've tried to defend the Patriots game. Bad offensive line. Patriots interior defensive line, really good. No running game. No Nico. It's that type of season. Let's go, team. Yay. But then Seth Payne asked him a question at the press conference yesterday. And my only reaction to this, I do not like the way that he answered the question. Stroud was answering Seth's question about the mental reps this offseason.
7: CJ, having been in the system for a year and kind of knowing what you know now, was there a lot of mental reps in the offseason and just going through the process of running the offense? Because everybody we talked to says you seem more confident in the offense.
8: Yeah, I think it's year two. That happens. I mean, I think no matter what system you're in, if you're going to do it year and year, over and over, you're going to get better at it. So I feel like I've gotten better.
7: What does that look like? Like in the off season, are you just kind of like mentally going through the process of everything too, like above and beyond just throwing with your guys?
8: More so it's like working on yourself, your body and, footwork and those things. And then you come back to OTAs and when you start, getting into the deep of like the scheme and whatnot.
2: Don't love it. I'll worry about mental. I'll worry about the mental side once I get to OTA. You weren't doing it in the offseason then?
6: Yeah, he definitely. I'm watching the video. I was trying to watch it.
2: The body language isn't great either.
6: Yeah, he looks annoyed.
2: He looks like the other way. It almost looked like he looks like the PR staff a little bit. I wonder. Yeah. But maybe that's what. But I didn't want to bring that up because I just wanted to hear the audio for the, you know, the audio. You know, maybe we're reading too many conclusions with the body language. Okay, let's just completely dismiss that from the argument here. No body language, blah, blah, blah, blah, blah, blah, blah. To me, he's annoyed. You can hear it in his voice with – and look, the first part of the question, like, okay, you know, this is these are the things. I'm going to be – of course I'm better now than I was a year ago because it's the second year in the scheme. Mm-hmm. But then the second part of it where Seth kind of clarifies it, like, okay, what did you do in the offseason about it? He talks about footwork. He talks about the scheme stuff, waiting into OTAs. It makes me think that the whole, like, he wasn't watching any sort of film or wasn't doing anything in what I considered the biggest weakness of his game last postseason.
6: Yeah, he doesn't answer, I think, the question very clearly in, like, in the way you would. You didn't get what you wanted.
2: And look, maybe this is irrelevant. Maybe it is. And maybe Stroud's like, no, didn't understand the question, blah, blah, blah, blah, blah. But there's more evidence to it from C.J. Stroud about how he gets irritated whenever he's brought up the mental side of the game. And people are like, well, Branham, you don't know anything about quarterbacking, even though I was once a college quarterback, 1-7 intramurals, brother.
6: One and seven.
2: Yeah. What a great year. We got better in the offseason, though. I was taking a lot of mental reps. The next year we went 6-2, but I no longer played quarterback. So let's talk about a Hall of Fame quarterback. All right? Let's talk about a Hall of Fame quarterback. If you don't believe me, 1-7 intramural college quarterback, let's talk to a Hall of Famer. Kurt Warner, remember, was at the Texans facilities like a week ago, whatever it was, 2 weeks ago. Kurt Warner asked C.J. Stroud about the mental side of the game.
3: Talk to me about the mental side. It's such a huge part of playing quarterback, as I understand how we can get better physically. How do you get better mentally in the offseason when you don't get 7-on-7, you don't get bodies out there every day?
4: I think you have to challenge yourself, through watching film and talking with coaches over what you can do better.
2: He just told us yesterday he didn't do any of that.
6: That's why I feel like he was just annoyed.
2: Maybe. Yeah. Maybe, but again, maybe this doesn't translate to the football field at all.
6: Yeah.
2: Maybe he was doing a lot of the mental reps and stuff, but I think he's insecure, irritated, and even a little sensitive when it comes to that aspect of the game. Kurt Warner also asked Stroud about what he worked on after the Patriots defeat, which, of course, poor decision-making was kind of chief amongst them.
3: I think it's fascinating to think about the idea of a good quarterback getting better, especially in the offseason. So I do want to go back to that New England game because I think a lot of times we can learn more through some struggles than our successes. Was there something you were able to take from that game that you applied this offseason?
4: Yeah, I mean, I just think system things, working, with the O-line on protections, pocket movement, throwing on the run was a big one for that game. So those are all things I attacked in the offseason and, got to go back to L.A. with my trainers and really, go hard on it. And I really didn't take a break. So right after the game, I probably took like a day off and I flew home and then came and got right back to work.
2: And whenever we heard this, we didn't love that because it kind of sounded like he was passing the buck, right?
6: Yeah.
2: I didn't do anything about me. It's more about being able to throw on the run because we're going to have a lot of pressure.
6: Yes.
2: It's more about protecting on the offensive line. It's more about having weapons. So I'm not really sure what he did with the mental load in the offseason. I'm willing to trust that he was working on it. But I'm just pointing out that he's a little bit insecure about that aspect of the critiques of his game.
6: Yeah, I think it's interesting, too, because I see, I was looking at the quote tweets from when you tweeted out the video of this, and people are very upset with you.
2: Oh, they're so mad at me. And I was so minor in my commentary, too.
6: And it's like, slow off season. And it's like, well, this is two former NFL players that are asking these questions. Like,
2: right.
6: They're asking for a reason, because they have insight to what it takes for an NFL player or a quarterback, what the mental game in the offseason, what you do. And it's like there's a reason why they're asking. Them asking this question is way more interesting than anyone else.
2: Quite frankly, I don't think you know ball if you don't think that this is a question that's above board.
6: Yeah.
2: And look, your response could be, well, Stroud's just being vague and he's not giving specifics. Of course, he's working on his game. Okay, that's fine. And I hope that you're right. But whenever you bring up the fact that, like, oh, this isn't a fair criticism, what do you mean it's not a fair criticism? Decision-making was absolutely an issue last postseason.
6: For sure.
2: to your point, he's being asked by a 10-year pro and Seth Payne about what have you done with the mental aspect of the game. Wouldn't a 10-year pro that's been in those off, like in the headquarters and in training camps and in the facility and in the meetings, wouldn't he have an idea about that? Well, mm-hmm. He plays on the other side. You don't know anything, Brad. I mean, you were a quarterback in college, but it was intramurals. Yeah, Seth was a 10-year pro. That's fine and dandy, but he played the defensive side of the ball. Then why is Kurt Warner, the first two questions he's asking are about the mental side of the game?
6: Yeah.
2: It's because it's the question that needs to be asked. And I'm not saying that C.J. Stroud didn't put in the work. I'm saying the way that C.J. Stroud responds to these answers are visibly upset, annoyed, irritated. I don't want to go as far to say insecure, but it seems a little insecure to me. Definitely irritated mm-hmm. by it. Definitely, and I think it does stem back to his pre-draft stuff.
6: It 100% does.
2: Yeah,
6: I mean, it got leaked that he had like the worst S2 test in years.
2: Which C.J. Stroud, after he took the S2 test before he was drafted, I think it was a day or two before the draft, if memory serves, he was like at a like a boys and girls thing football field, and they were asking him about the S2, and you can kind of see him get annoyed with this or hear him get annoyed by this.
9: I'm not a test taker, so I play football for me. But at the end of the day, man, I don't got nothing to prove to nobody, so I'm not going to sit here and explain how I process football. The people who are making the picks know what I can do, so that's all that matters to me. There's a whole bunch of people who know how to coach better, know how to play quarterback better, know how to do everything on social media, but a man in the arena, that's what's tough, is stepping in the arena 10 toes. So, and I'm going to stand on that. And I know what I can do. I know I can process well. I know if I'm not the smartest quarterback in this draft, I know I'm one of the smartest quarterbacks in the NFL when I step in there tomorrow. So I have that confidence in myself. And I don't think you can play at Ohio State and not be smart. So I don't got nothing to prove to nobody, man. At the end of the day, if you don't trust and believe in me, all I can tell you is watch this.
6: See, and that's where I think it's like to hear that audio. Like,
2: kind of liked it.
6: Yeah, there's an arrogance there, right?
2: There's a
6: swagger and arrogance of, yeah, I don't take tests. I'm a football player, 10 toes in, all that stuff. Versus the answers we're getting today it's a very different story.
2: Well, he's definitely
6: right?
2: annoyed on that last clip too, but I kind of like I'm going to prove you wrong.
6: Yeah, it's a different vibe.
2: Similar
6: answer, different tone and vibe of what he's saying.
2: I think he's just so tired of hearing about it for the last 4 years.
6: Which I don't blame him, but you're right. He clearly is annoyed and done with it.
2: Annoyed, irritated, and I will. I'm not saying it's going to be tangible to his play, but I do think it can be. I do think it could be something that impacts his play.
6: Mm-hmm.
2: And I'll tell you what it is next. Plus, the Junkies have thoughts. 713-780-3776. 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
2: Look, hopefully C.J. Stroud is being intentionally vague. Cool. I hope C.J. Stroud just this season a vendetta and he goes out and he wins an MVP. That's what I hope for. Just noticing observations. That's what I do. Observations, opinions, a few things. But where I think that the insecurity and the irritation and the sensitivity to this specific topic could start to impact his play is if he doesn't recognize it's the problem and ignores the problem.
3: Yes.
2: This is going to sound like a massive leap, but it's kind of like if you're a junkie. Whether your vice is alcohol, whether your vice is drugs, whether your vice is fast food, if you don't identify the problem and fix the problem, it's forever going to be a problem. So if C.J. Stroud is just, you know, head in the sand, doesn't think it's him at all, points the finger. It's why I didn't like that Kurt Warner quote. We're like, what did you learn from the Patriots? Well, I learned we got to block better. I learned that I got to get out of the pocket more. I learned that the offensive coordinator's got to be better. I learned that the wide receivers have to make plays for me. If you don't get better at the areas where you're weak, you're never going to get better. So, and what do they say in alcohol awareness, Brian? What do they say in AA meetings, Brian? Brian, what do they say in AA meetings? What's the first rule of AA meetings, Brian? Brian, you specifically. What are the first rules in AA meetings? You have to identify the problem, right? Isn't that the first rule?
3: Why would I know that?
2: That was the joke. Isn't that the first rule of AA?
3: You have to take responsibility, right?
2: Yeah, I think it's identifying that you have a problem.
3: Yeah, admitting that you have a problem. Yeah,
2: you know that C.J. Stroud, not always, you know that C.J. Stroud at times has decision-making problems.
3: Yes.
2: I know at times that C.J. Stroud has decision-making problems. Brian, do you know at times
3: C.J. Stroud,
2: junkie, 713-780-3776, you know at times, right, that C.J. Stroud has decision-making problems? Mm-hmm. I think we've all identified. Seth Payne, 10-year NFL pro, asking him yesterday, what have you done in the middle process? Why? Because he had decision-making problems. Kurt Warner, Hall of Fame quarterback, first two questions he asked him when he had all offseason to prep. What did you learn from the Patriots game? What do you do with the mental aspect of the game? We all know this. The biggest Proud and Stroud boys on the internet know that in order for him to reach the highest ceiling of C.J. Stroud, I think there is some there. I think C.J. Stroud still does have a high ceiling. I think he has the potential of being a top five quarterback. It's why I hold him to a standard of being a top five quarterback. The biggest reason I hold him to a standard of being a top five quarterback is because I believe the Texans can win a Super Bowl if he plays near that ceiling. And we want that more than anything in this city. Never tasted that in this city. We want that so badly. We want that way more than anything that C.J. Stroud does, right? But in order for them to reach that, Stroud has to be good at football.
4: Yes.
2: Where decision-making, the biggest priority of them all. In fact, you can make the case if he was a good decision-maker last year, they get to the Super Bowl last year. Mm-hmm. So this isn't a secret. I don't know why we argue this. But where this can become a problem for C.J. Stroud if he doesn't accept it, if he doesn't accept that, oh man, you know, the decision making could be better. You know, if I need to take that step in my processing and decision making process to be the quarterback that I believe I can be, if he doesn't accept that, is where the issue lies. Do I know that's the case? I have no idea. I have no idea what C.J. Stroud's offseason was like. Hopefully, he was taking the steps in order to be a better decision maker. And by all accounts, he's had a great training camp. When the lights go on and the bullets start flying is when we will really know. But if he's not taking the accountability of knowing what's a weakness, then he's in trouble. And the Texans directly because of that, we're still going to win 10 games, still can contend into the division, but it lowers their ceiling. They're no longer a Super Bowl contender, and then eventually they might have to make a decision on if C.J. Stroud's the best quarterback for this franchise. So that's where it can matter. That's where it can come in play. Michael Jordan, your guy, Michael Jordan made it a mission in every single one of his off seasons to make the weakest part of his game one of his strengths. Mm-hmm. He whatever it, low post game, defense, whatever it was, never became a good 3-point shooter. But whatever the case was, he would make it a mission to make a weakness into a strength. And he's the greatest basketball player of all time. Sorry, LeBron James fans. C.J. Stroud has to identify the weakness. Hopefully he did. If he didn't, that's where the issue comes into play.
4: Yeah, I mean, and if he doesn't identify that weakness and it doesn't improve, he won't be the quarterback of this team.
2: Probably so.
4: Because
2: probably so.
4: It's what you said. It's what cost him last year. And it will ultimately probably be what costs him again this year if it doesn't significantly improve. And we don't know. We don't know for sure. But I think there has to be some level of acknowledgement of what happened. And it feels like that hasn't happened last year. Of the mistakes that were made, the throws that were made, the decisions that were made. That doesn't feel like it's been there. And I feel like most quarterbacks would make that acknowledgement, to be honest with you. Like they would be more aware. They would admit the fault of what happened in that game. They would fall on the sword because it was his fault. And they would just say that. And I don't feel like we've heard it. And I still think like the Nick Caserio comments from earlier that we played earlier this year, like last month, just like, well, he was here. How's his offseason? Well, he was here. He's healthy.
2: Mm-hmm.
4: And it's like, what? Like, it's like that's what your evaluation is of his offseason. Look, he was in the building.
2: Hey, look, maybe Caserio is just being vague too. You know, maybe CJ Stroud was very honest with himself, but he's waiting to prove it instead of saying it. Great.
4: I hope he does.
2: I like action. I don't like talk. Talk is cheap. The reason that I say I don't like what I hear here is if it becomes action. If he's not taking accountability. Perhaps he did and he's just being vague and he's going to go prove it on the field. Fantastic. Bravo.
4: I mean,
2: that's best case scenario. We like to mock that and ridicule that, but people who are trying to change the tide in their lives often do things that you know are different than what has been the norm.
4: It's true.
2: Like that's psychology 101.
4: Doesn't mean it's going to do anything, but something that does happen.
2: And I'm not going to have a take about him cutting his hair. I couldn't care less about his hair. I care about his play. What's a mental rep, really? Is he supposed to just close his eyes and whisper to himself, 3rd and 7, check down, CJ, check down? That's not a bad start. But I personally, if it were me, again, 1-7 intramural college quarterback, I know ball. How about the mistakes you made? How about just start at the Patriots game? Okay, here's a decision that I could have made better on an interception. Here's a thing I could have done better on an interception. Here's the thing I could have done better when I got sacked and fumbled the football. Here's what I could have done on a critical 3rd and 6. And then do every single game.
4: Yeah, because the only thing, like, it was kind of in the Kurt Warner answer, the only thing I think that alluded to that was the pass protection. He mentions that because obviously last year was his first year in charge of that with the Texans. And he wanted it. So, like, that to me is the only thing that, I guess, like, that kind of comes off as a mental rep of looking back.
2: I would consider a film a mental rep, absolutely.
4: Yeah, and being like, okay, this is where I was wrong, and setting up the pass protection, or this is what I missed in that moment. Because it really feels like that's, again, going back to that answer, that's what he pinpoints as the problem, was the protection. And whether that was his fault or the protection that was in front of him, the protection is what led to the problems last year. Not the things that were between the ears after the ball was snapped.
2: I don't care where he's taking accountability. He just has to take accountability.
4: Yes.
2: For him to be his best, he has to take accountability in areas of weakness. For the Texans to be their best, he needs to take accountability to where he can become a better quarterback. A person who has truly been working on the mental aspects of their craft, so sometimes downright annoying with questions about it. They want to know the why, the how, the mindset, the details, and what separates good from great. The curiosity is not a distraction. It's part of the work. Doc psychologist, thank you for that. I hope BMAC is hearing this. His earlier take today was the opposite. JB said BMAC doesn't know ball. What is that reference to, BMAC?
3: I think this is being way overblown, but I was trying to give you guys runway. I didn't want to.
2: What changed?
3: I didn't want to interject and derail it. No, I think this is being overblown. I think this is.
2: I hope so.
3: Because in there, like in the clip with Kurt Warner, he talks about specifically watching film. And he says, like, I took one day off and got back to work. I mean, that would be mental reps. Now, we don't know what specifically he's watching on film. But
2: we do not know.
3: That could be a mental rep. And I also think that this is, you kind of mentioned earlier something, Joe, or Jeremy, that you didn't want to judge Joe Espada based off body language because it kind of gets filtered through, well, I don't like the job he's doing, so I just take his body language as a sign of something I don't like.
2: I said.
3: Well, what did you say?
2: I said the press conference sound in regards to Espada. And I also said let's throw out the body language from CJ Stroud entirely for the sake of this argument.
3: Sure. I wasn't even going to make a take on the body language. What I was saying is I think this is one of those clips where we filter our take on what Stroud said here through whatever he did most recently. Whereas he was terrible against Pittsburgh and New England, and so because maybe he looks annoyed and didn't give us the exact answer we wanted, we filter it through, well, he's not working hard.
2: Again, said let's throw out body language completely. So I don't know why you're bringing up body language.
3: I'm not.
2: He said based on the body language.
3: No, I didn't.
2: Check the tape.
3: Okay.
2: Let's go to the tape. Right before I talked, your last 30 seconds. 713-780-ESPN. I won't dismiss that from being the case. Again, this isn't like, oh, because CJ Stroud said this, he's going to suck. This is, he sounds pretty annoyed. Here are four clips in the past that point to that. And if he does not recognize a weakness, then that's going to alter his game. I'm hoping that, who cares about press conferences? Let's go do it on the field. When Clemson head coach Dabo Swinney famously stated ahead of the 17 draft, any team passing on quarterback Deshaun Watson was passing on Michael Jordan. Yeah. You think DeMeco would let CJ just slide on everything? No way. He just has to show up on the field. I mean, you can coach a guy all you want. You can lead a horse to water. You can't make the horse drink.
4: Yeah, there's also, because he's
2: DeMeco also said he needed CJ Stroud to be competent on NFL Network this year.
4: Yeah, I mean, I don't think DeMeco would let it slide, but there's only so much you can do.
2: You can only lead a horse to water.
4: Yeah.
2: Can't make him drink.
4: And that goes for any player. Like, the coaches can try their best, and then guys who don't fall in line, if they're expendable on their roster, they go away. You know, like if you use like a CJ Gardner-Johnson as an example, all the blown coverages last year, that can be an example of the work that was not put in the offseason when he was with the Texans. Well, he got cut.
2: Yeah.
4: But like, Stroud's not going anywhere. Like, they're not going anywhere. They're not benching him for Davis Mills.
2: No, he deserves the runway. Yeah. No one on this show is calling for him to be benched. Someone needs to come out and ask CJ straight up, if your poor decision making from the playoff last year carries over into your play this year, how do you, CJ Stroud, then convince the Texans or any other team that you're worth $50 million a year? He's not going to answer that. He's going to be like, I'm just worried about this season. You know, so it's really a moot point. All right, here's the tape. I threw the challenge flag on Brian. And I also said, let's throw out the body language from CJ Stroud entirely for the sake of this argument.
3: Sure, I wasn't even going to make a take on the body language. What I was saying is, I think this is one of those.
2: I lose, you're right. I got you. I heard body language. It was attacking. You said you weren't going to make a take on body language. That's my loss. That's your win. Congratulations, Brian.
4: Brian wins.
2: Let's go out to the HRMP listener line. Dan the Man, you're with Jeremy and Joe. What's up, Dan the Man?
5: Yeah, so just to circle back to your point, that's a fairly obvious point I'm going to make, but I think the great quarterbacks, Tom Brady, Patrick Mahomes, when they lose in Super Bowls or games, they always put it on them. They always say, I need to do better. I need to do what I need to do, and they don't put it off on their teams, and they admit it, and it's one thing no one's hearing from Stroud. It's about his blocking. It's about this. And I think everyone just wants to hear him say, I need to do better. That's it.
2: Preach. Love it. That's
4: a long way.
2: That was my issue with his Kurt Warner one. Whenever he was, let's see if you pull up again, Brian. He was asked about, Kurt asked Stroud about what he worked on after the Patriots defeat. Hall of Fame quarterback, Kurt Warner.
4: Bad movie, though.
2: Oh, I never watched it.
4: It was not good.
2: Who played
6: Kurt? I think it's fascinating to think about the idea of a good quarterback getting better, especially in the offseason. So I do want to go back to that New England game, because I think a lot of times we can learn more through some struggles than our successes. Was there something you were able to take from that game that you applied this offseason?
7: Yeah, I mean, I just think system things, working, with the O-line on protections, pocket movement, throwing on the run was a big one for that game. So those are all things I attacked in the offseason and, got to go back to L.A. with my trainers and really, go hard on it. And I really didn't take a break. So right after the game, I probably took like a day off and I flew home and then came and got right back to work.
2: Don't love it. Maybe Stroud been doing a lot of work, but system things is pointing a finger somewhere else. Throwing on the run, I think, is pointing the finger somewhere else. Like, I got to get out of the pocket. This team can't block. And look, maybe I have a different perspective. Maybe the other perspective, he's trying to become versatile, right? Okay, all right.
4: Yeah, I think you can look at it the other way, like the glass half full. Like, system things is what I do in the system. I don't love the, no matter what, throwing on the run.
2: Yeah.
4: I also think he's pretty good at that.
2: But here's the brass tacks of it. Here's the brass tacks of it, right? This doesn't matter. What he says to Kurt doesn't matter. What Kurt's asking him doesn't matter. My opinion of what he said doesn't matter. Anybody who has the counter opinion of what I said doesn't matter. Stroud improving his weaknesses is a must for Stroud to become a better quarterback and for the Texans to fulfill their dreams and aspirations.
4: 100%.
2: And the only way we're going to know that is once the regular season kicks off. That's going to be the great determinator. The great determinator of this all. All right, 713-780.
3: It sounded like you said Terminator.
2: I did on purpose.
3: Okay.
2: I haven't eaten today.
4: I hate to poo-poo the entire regular season as it plays out, but
2: fair.
4: Ultimately,
2: you'll see decision making.
4: Yeah, but to me, it's gonna matter in the moment.
3: But when you press, it's cold.
2: But I do think it's moving the goalpost a bit.
3: Maybe.
2: I do think it's because, like, my big thing is I want better decision making. So if he shows that all regular season, he's, like, looking great decision-making, I'm going to say he's making good decisions.
4: No, for sure. But, like,

0: play the Packers. Like, those are games where, like, it really, really needs to be good. But throughout the regular season, like, it will matter. It's just I'm always going to have a sense of pause until I see the playoff execution be just better against a good team.
1: Yep. All right, 713-780-ESPN. Enough Stroud for the day. Enough Proud and Stroud. Let's get to another cornball quarterback. Not another cornball quarterback.
0: The cornball.
1: Fernando Mendoza.
0: Sorry, Tommy.
1: Yesterday. I mean, my goodness. Tom Brady was out there yesterday, too.
0: He was.
1: So much cheese out there yesterday. But Fernando Mendoza, Captain Cheese. We'll hear from him next. It's Jeremy and Joe, ESPN 97.5.
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3: Clara, I had something really interesting happen.
4: Tell me about it.
3: I was being interviewed and the guy asked me, of all the collections that you have purchased, which one are you the proudest of?
4: What did you tell him?
3: I told him about that woman who inherited half a dozen guns from her grandfather.
4: Remind me.
3: She sent me an email that I couldn't hardly believe, so I drove a few hours to go see the guns.
4: Are you talking about the lady who was offered $12,000 for the whole collection, but then she wrote to you because she really needed $19,000 to buy a car?
3: That's the one.
4: How much did we pay her?
3: $220,000.
4: Because it was the right thing to do?
3: Because it was the right thing to do.

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2: All right, Fernando Mendoza is very cheesy. Do y'all think he's smart?
3: I don't know.
2: Like, everybody's like, oh, he's bars. I don't know. He's so, like, philosophical and so, like, smart. I kind of hear Gronkowski in him.
3: Yeah, there's some clips going around from Boston with the Boys. I don't know if that's any of these, but...
2: No, these are all from yesterday in Houston.
3: Where he just doesn't come off.
2: I don't know how... Like, people are like, oh, he's so smart. I hear Rod.

0: Gronkowski.
1: Yeah, I'm not sure. I don't know.
0: So we'll let you be the judge. Is Fernando Mendoza smart? 713-780 ESPN, or is he low S2? I think he did test well. But here, like, people are like, oh, I could listen to him talk forever, like preach football and like what? I'll get tired of this guy after 30 seconds.
2: I can't get enough.
0: Whoa. It's of course from, you wouldn't.
2: It's more from the ironic have fun with it side that it's just fun to hear him mansplain football.
0: I look at it more from if he were a quarterback in my town.
2: Oh, man, I'd love if CJ Stroud answer questions like this. Sign me up.
0: I would have zero faith in the guy.
1: That's fine.
0: You would like him in your city?
1: No, I think you're like you're having no faith in him. I don't know what to think of Mendoza.
0: I think he's got a chance to be.
1: I go back and forth because it's like,
0: huh?
2: If he keeps winning, I come with this more as not that he's dumb. He seems like a guy that was sheltered in his upbringing, and okay. Like he's very awkward in his delivery.
0: Yeah. Did you see his younger brother go to the TV broadcast whenever they were in Vegas in the preseason game?
1: No,
0: they were just like, you know, thanks for joining us, and his brother's just like, thanks for having me. He just throwing up his hands all a lot. It was weird.
1: He transferred somewhere.
0: No, it was like his younger brother. Oh, younger. He's younger, like 13, okay. 14.
1: Because, okay. Like, I hear Mendoza talk, but then, like, I think back to the two-point conversion player or whatever it was in the red zone last year.
0: We lost the over.
1: Yeah, we did. And I'm like, these feel like two very different people. Like, when he's on the field, dog. Mean dog. When he's at the podium, chihuahua.
0: I'm not sure.
1: I feel like.
0: I think people.
2: Why'd you
0: smart.
2: Say chihuahua, Joe?
1: It's his voice.
0: I'm not sure he's a smart guy. So here's Fernando Mendoza yesterday on the work at joint practice.
3: I think it's great. I mean, especially going, we go against our defense, which is fantastic and it's a top defense every single day. And then now be able to go against the Texans defense, which is also a top defense in the league, go against them, be able to get some reps with the ones against the superstars on their defense. And then obviously their twos are fantastic as well. We got so much work, whether it was move the ball, first down, third down, red zone, 2 minute. There's so many situations. And I believe overall it was a positive day. There were plays that I loved and plays that I wish I had back. But in reality, that's a lie. I wish I didn't have them back because it's a growing experience.
0: In reality, that's a lie.
3: It's practice, and this is what I love. And it's just a beautiful day to play football here. And I'm so happy. I have so many things to learn from today.
0: Do y'all watch Curb Your Enthusiasm?
1: No.
0: I know, Brian. This Fernando Mendoza reminds me of the little kid in Curb Your Enthusiasm that Larry David buys a sewing machine for.
1: Okay.
0: That's who he reminds me of. Here's another one.
1: That answer's awesome.
0: Yeah. He also goes, we're facing the Texans, also a top defenses, top defense, which would imply he thinks the Raiders are a top defense.
1: Which they're not.
0: Which I get. He's not throwing his team under the bus, but it's, yeah. I don't know how smart this guy is. Here's Mendoza. Is this a bar, or is this more just cheese from Fernando Mendoza?
3: I would say that it is tough. However, everything that is tough, you wouldn't want something to be easy. If it's tough, it's worth it, and that's why it works at the highest level. And it's great because the teammates, we rely on each other. We rely on the receivers to make the right timing, the right route. The receivers rely on the quarterback to throw in the correct timing. The linemen rely on the quarterback to get it out on time. The quarterback rely on the linemen to give them that time to throw it. And then the tight end, I mean, there's so many different variables of it. And when we all rely on each other, I believe it makes us closer. And when we become one oiled unit and we have all this synergy and become a dynamic ecosystem where we're evolving together, playing on time,
0: ecosystem.
3: Be able to make, and then still make some off-schedule plays, but mostly playing on time, then that's what teams in this system take the next level.
0: I hear the little kid on Curb Your Enthusiasm that Larry David bought a sewing machine for. I hear a little Rob Gronkowski. I hear a little third grade teacher.
1: He's just like, we're going to play on time and timing and timing and timing and some off-schedule stuff. Like, he's a character.
0: Now, they were out there, Mendoza and Stroud, they were talking on the field. Mendoza did give advice to CJ Stroud whenever there is a difficult decision.
3: You got to throw it away.
0: That was nice for Mendoza.
1: Appreciate that.
0: He kind of big bro, little bro'd
1: CJ
0: Stroud yesterday, much like CJ Stroud did to Caleb Williams.
1: Well, then maybe CJ will take off like Caleb did.
0: He might. Mendoza says negativity will happen, and I can't tell if he's smart or a car salesman.
3: But I think whether it's – there's going to be negative plays. Whether it's a negative play, whether it's one of the teammates, whether it's me, whatever it is, we all are able to bounce back from it and have a forward-thinking and optimistic mindset. Whether it's safe.
0: Hey, sounds like Gronk.
3: I mean, calm as vanish, hey, tranquilo, move forward, you know? It's all good.
0: It sounds like Gronk.
2: I don't hear Gronk.
0: Like the Gronk hesitation searching for a word sounds like Gronk.
2: Well, okay. But the word use and the verbiage and the way he describes things,
0: but
2: I don't hear
0: but
2: Gronk.
0: I think he just knows big words and just throws in big words. I don't think he uses them in great context.
2: I think he's the guy trying to play a character.
0: Maybe.
1: You think so?
2: I think he's trying to – he's a guy that grew up sheltered, doesn't know how to talk to people, and he's trying to play the character of the team first quarterback that he saw on
0: TV. I mean, his little 14-year-old brother is like the same exact way, though. So I don't know if it's character. I think it's just like how they're raised. Yeah. Which yeah. I mean, this is kind of like a
2: fake it till you make it sort of thing. Like he sees that as the goal, and so he tries to talk like that.
0: I think he's authentic.
1: Yeah, I think that's where I think it's similar to Gronk in that Gronk was just Gronk. Like it never felt like this doesn't feel like.
0: I don't think it's fake.
1: It doesn't feel intentionally cheesy or anything like
0: that. I don't think so either.
1: This is who he is. Like he's just a little different.
0: I think he is 100% authentic.
1: A little quirky.
0: 100% cheddar cheese. Here is Mendoza breaking down the great Brock Bowers like only Fernando Mendoza can.
3: Brock Bowers is no explanation to Brock Bowers, so it made it easier there.
0: That sounds like Gronk. Do you not hear Gronk there? Play that again. This sounds like Gronk.
3: Brock Bowers is no explanation needed. Brock Bowers, so it made it easier there.
0: He doesn't have like the dumb voice that Gronk does, but that's something Gronk would say.
1: Yeah, it would.
0: I don't know that this guy is all that smart. I think he's just a well-spoken Gronk.
1: Yeah, I can't tell. Like I can't get.
2: I don't know that he's well-spoken.
0: Definitely, since he knows big words. What do you mean he's not well-spoken?
2: What big word did he say? Synergy. Well, that's not a big word.
0: I mean, synergy is a big word for a football player. So is ecosystem.
2: How often
0: do you hear synergy and ecosystem from a football player?
2: Because he's a nerd. That's what nerds say. I don't think it's necessarily a big
0: isn't
2: word.
0: Isn't that synonymous? Nerd and sophisticated?
1: A lot of times. Not always, but kind of.
0: You are nitpicky today, brother.
2: What's Hello, up, brother. You beat me to it.
0: I think he's smart. I think he's nerdy Gronk is what he is. Here was last one, because the junkies are already texting and stop playing this. Stop playing this, nerd. Mendoza going full Bobby Slowick.
3: Football is football.
4: Football is football.
1: I didn't think it was going to be the exact quote.
0: He said the exact same thing.
1: I didn't think it was the same quote.
3: Football is football.
1: I thought it was going to be something similar.
0: He went full Bobby Slowick. Never go full Bobby Slowick.
1: Bobby Slowick's like, that's when I get fired at Miami, I'm going to go work in Las Vegas.
2: That's his guy.
1: I'm going to go work in Vegas.
0: I hear Gronk. I hear third grade elementary school teacher. I hear the little boy on Curb Your Enthusiasm that Larry David buys a sewing machine for. I do think it's 100% authentic. 100% cheese. 100% authentic.
2: I'm here for it. Give me more.
0: I don't think he's fake. Well, yeah, I mean, it's fine in small doses to make fun of. I would get so tired if I had to cover this guy. It would be like nails in my eyeballs.
2: Did you hear a little Brock Osweiler with him?
0: I did with one of them, yes.
2: Yeah.
0: It was like the
2: every interception has a story. Yeah. There's
0: Thank
2: some similarities there.
0: Yeah,
2: I was finishing the thought.
0: You answered your own question. Do you hear Brock Osweiler there? Yes, here's why. And you immediately jumped in. He answered his own question.
1: You guys are sassy today.
0: 713-780-ESPN. Football is football, brother, says Wheatstraw. Nerds play football.
4: Football is football.
0: B-Mac is just mad about being added as an alcoholic.
2: That's true. Jeremy tried to make me an alcoholic.
1: It did come off that way a little bit.
0: Why are you attacking his intelligence? Kind of just sounds mean. We're mean on this show.
3: We're not nice.
0: We're very mean. We're bullies. Oh! We're on the clock again, huh, Brian? All right, 35th pick. We're doing three best ball drafts on Underdog to prepare us for the dozens and dozens of junkie league that we're doing. This is the third round. We have Ashton Jeanty, CeeDee Lamb. We're drafting out of the 11 hole.
1: Okay.
0: So T. Higgins, Javonte Williams, Josh Allen, Jalen Waddle, Garrett Wilson, Tet McMillan, Josh Jacobs, Travis Achane Jr., Cam Scadigbo, and Colston Loveland are our options here. And we also have the pick coming up.
2: You know what Joe's going to say.
0: We have a pick coming up quickly because of the we're on the swing here pretty much. We're in the 11th hole.
1: Yeah, Loveland.
0: You want to do Loveland? It feels reachy to me.
2: What do we have? I'm sorry, which league is this? What do we have so far?
0: Oh, Loveland's at the very bottom, 44-4. We have one running back in Jeanty. We have one receiver at Lamb. No, you don't take Loveland here.
1: No, I guess we get it on the wrap if we wanted him.
0: If you want him.
1: I do.
2: Top running back, top receiver. Sorry, I remember.
0: T. Higgins is the top receiver. I just sent you a picture. Top running back is Javonte Williams. Top quarterback is Josh Allen.
2: Hmm.
1: We've already got a Josh Allen.
0: My vote's for Allen.
2: Yeah, I'm with Jeremy.
0: My vote's for Josh Allen. All right, done.
1: Josh Allen, good thing this isn't in the playoffs.
2: Wow.
1: Sort of throw that in there.
0: There we go.
2: Got a little sassy there. Josh Allen. Taking a shot.
0: Jeremy, have a Snicker. You're not you and you're not hungry. I haven't eaten today. That's a good observation.
2: Why haven't you eaten?
0: Yeah, I was busy.
2: All right.
0: I was busy. And now I'm just going to see how far I can go because fasting's good for you. Fasting's good for your body. All right, 713-780-ESPN. Here's what we're doing. We're going to play a game. Your chance to win ESPN 97.5 Listener Appreciation Party tickets. 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You can win right now, 713-780-3776. We're going to play a game. Caller versus caller. You're going to guess how many words Will Anderson says in the 30 to 45 second sound bites that he had yesterday, because he talks very, very fast. So it's kind of back of your baseball card. You're going to guess how many words Will Anderson says after we play a clip from Will Anderson. 713-780-3776. 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We do that next. 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
2: 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This is how we're doing it today. We have Thomas on the line. We have Justin on the line. We're going to play a Will Anderson Jr. soundbite from yesterday. And whoever gets closest wins that round. We have several rounds of Will Anderson Jr. talking really, really fast. All you have to do, Thomas, that's Justin, is guess how many words Will Anderson said. Because Thomas is player one and Justin's player two, Thomas will guess first this round, and then Justin will guess first next round. We have five rounds, best of five series. Whoever wins is going to the ESPN 97.5 Listener Appreciation Party a week from tomorrow. I can't get over it. It's Justin Thomas. All right, so Thomas is going to go first. Thomas, hello. How are you? Wish you luck. Here is the first cut from Will Anderson. This was talking about the joint practice with the Raiders yesterday.
3: Yeah, man, it was a really good matchup for us, man. That was the first time, I think, the ones that we got a chance to go against another opponent, man. And we kind of started a little slow, you know, but as expected, man, first joint practice, getting out here, getting in the groove. But as the practice kept going on, we kept getting better and better. We ended it right there in 2 minutes. And that's what the NFL is, man, coming down to the wire and finishing the games when it matters.
2: All right, so that's not sped up. That is literally the pace and the gait.
4: This is the meanest game you've come up with yet.
2: Why? He talks fast. I'm not saying he talks slow.
4: I know.
2: He talks swarmy.
4: I mean,
2: that's why Will Anderson loves him. Yeah. This is not the meat. Talking about Mendoza's sophistication level is way meaner.
4: No, for a contest.
2: So Will Anderson, that was a 18-second cut. 18-second cut. How many words did he say, Thomas?
5: 62.
2: Okay. All right. Ooh. Justin, what is your answer?
5: Man.
2: All right,
5: Sorry, I didn't mean to break the SBA or whatever it's called.
2: What was your answer, though? What was your answer? I didn't hear you because I was laughing.
5: I'm going to go with 5'9".
2: 5'9"? What did Thomas? 59. Thomas said 62. Thomas said 62. Justin said 59. The answer is 85. So Thomas wins round one. That's right. You still got time. We got five rounds of this. So Thomas takes a 1-0 lead. And how fast Will Anderson talks for tickets to the ESPN 97.5 Listener Appreciation Party. Next one from Will Anderson. This is a 7-second cut talking about Mendoza.
3: Yeah, man, a ton of respect for him. I love his energy. I love the way he was cheering his O-line on, cheering his team on. He's going to be a really great quarterback in this league.
2: All right, so Justin, you're first this time. How many words did Will Anderson say when talking about Mendoza?
5: I'm going to say 23.
2: All right, 23. Thomas, how many words did he say?
6: 24.
2: He's right. Thomas is right. Well, he didn't get it exactly right, but he wins round two. The answer was 39 words from Will Anderson. So Thomas takes it to commanding 2-0 lead. He's one away from victory. Next one, Thomas is going first here. Will Anderson Jr. talking about the Texans defense.
3: Yeah, man, I think we picked it up right where we left off at. Everybody swarming to the ball. Of course, when we watch the tape, there's going to be room for improvement as always, but that's what practice is. That was our first time going against another opponent. First time seeing another offense in short notice. So for us to just go out there and do what we did, man, I felt the energy. We could pick it up a little better, but ultimately just keep growing, keep getting better, and keep playing to our standard.
2: All right, that was 18 seconds. Justin, you're first here. How many words?
5: Oh, 18. Let's go 64.
2: All right. Justin said 64. Thomas?
6: 65.
2: Thomas is the winner. Thomas is the winner. Congratulations, Thomas.
5: God.
2: The answer on that was 94 words. Every guest undersold it so badly.
4: He got 94 words?
2: 94 words.
4: In 18 seconds?
2: 18 seconds. He talks swarmy.
4: That seems impossible.
2: Should you listen to how fast
4: he talks? Yeah, even like, it still doesn't sound right.
2: He talks so fast.
4: That's impressive. Very, very impressive.
2: Do you want to hear that? You do the next two. So Thomas is the winner. Thomas swept Justin. Congratulations, Thomas. Justin, not only did you get swept, but you probably got us a fine for dropping the F-bomb on the show. Here's Will Anderson. Oh, you've already seen the answer, haven't you?
4: No.
2: Okay, here's Will Anderson going up against a different team. Everybody can play at home. This is 17 seconds.
3: Yeah, it's good, man, because we've been going against our same guys since the beginning of the camp. And, you know, just to break the ice and go against another team to see where we are as a defense, to see where we need to improve at, that was really big for us. So, when we go back and watch this tape tomorrow and see the things that we need to improve on, the precision that we need to play with, and then we get to the game on Thursday, we execute those things.
2: 17 seconds. How many words?
4: 82.
2: 91. One more. Will Anderson Jr. talking about the process this year.
3: Yeah, strength, physicality, and precision. Those three things right there. We've been talking about that for the last couple of weeks, man. How does your strength look? How does your physicality look? And how does your precision look? And that's what's going to get us to the big show, man. But if we just got to come out here and keep being consistent, every day showing up, being the same guy, being the same player, being the same teammate, and coming out here and executing. You know, Rank said something really good. He was like, man, like, being a pro, you can't keep letting the coach say the same thing to you. And I think for our team, we can all take heed to that. Like, let's not keep correcting the same thing. Let's not keep having coach go over the same technique that he's been going over since the beginning of the camp. And that's one thing that we've really been trying to hold our hands on. It's like, man, let's get it fixed right now. So when the game come, we already know what to expect and we can get it done because we did it a million times in practice the right way.
2: 40 seconds.
4: That was 40 seconds?
2: That was 40 seconds.
4: Okay. 100 and... No, you know what? 215 words.
2: 193.
4: Okay.
2: That guy is swarming.
4: That's crazy.
2: He is swarming in every aspect of his life.
4: He might talk faster than anyone I've ever heard talk.
2: He's so fast. Like,
4: so
2: fast.
4: Many words.
2: Like, that was my immediate observation. Like, oh my goodness, this guy talks so fast.
4: Is that your only observation?
2: No. He also answers every question with yeah, man.
4: Yes, yes. Brian pointed that out before the show. Yeah, man.
2: Yeah, man. Yeah. He does. He says, yeah, man.
4: Yeah.
2: Lightning McQueen.
4: Yes, yes.
2: Yeah, man. Kimmy Antonelli. He is so fast with his words. He is tough. But maybe he's just so hyped up, you know?
4: Yeah.
2: He's just constantly swarming. I don't think it's a bad quality, though. I don't know why you call that mean.
4: No, not mean for Will Anderson. Mean for the competition.
2: Yeah.
4: It was challenging for the callers.
2: Someone said, what a weird game. Justin. See, so again, I stumbled into this game because I listened to Will Anderson and I was like, you know what? This guy talks fast. How can we apply this tomorrow? Mm-hmm. Yeah, we got a game to play. Let's make that a game. All right, 713-780-ESPN, HRMP listener line. Let's get to our junkie of the day. Who is your junkie of the day? 713-780-3776. Jimmy and Joe, ESPN 975.
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11: Clara? I had something really interesting happen.
12: Tell me about it.
11: I was being interviewed and the guy asked me, of all the collections that you have purchased, which one are you the proudest of?
12: What did you tell him?
11: I told him about that woman who inherited half a dozen guns from her grandfather.
12: Remind me.
11: She sent me an email that I couldn't hardly believe, so I drove a few hours to go see the guns.
12: Are you talking about the lady who was offered $12,000 for the whole collection, but then she wrote to you because she really needed $19,000 to buy a car?
11: That's the one.
12: How much did we pay her?
11: $220,000.
12: Because it was the right thing to do?
11: Because it was the right thing to do.

0: 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Exit 18th. 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Exit 18th.
1: 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We've got a full bar, beer, wine, liquor, and frozen drinks. 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
0: You heard me. 18th Street. 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
2: 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This crazy world is home to all kinds of junkies.
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11: Shut the f*** up, junkie.
12: Junkie says making fun of Will out of all people. Wow. We make fun of everybody. No, everybody can get it. Also, it wasn't making fun of. It was we're talking about how swarmy he is in all aspects of life. It's a compliment.
13: Talks fast.
12: Don't be such a stickler.
13: Oh, no.
12: Junkie talks faster than Boomhauer. Who was counting? Some of these seem wrong. So I pulled the transcripts, the Texans send transcripts to media members after every, you know, media session, and I copy and pasted the transcripts into a Word document, and then the Word document gives you a word count. Boom! So I did it. He averages about 5 words per second, gets you close to the word count he's trying. Okay, Fernando Mendoza, relax. 713780 ESPN. This must be the one we just picked on the wraparound, huh? Fourth round. We have Josh Allen, Ashton Jeanty, and CeeDee Lamb. Our options, best on the board, Javonte Williams, Jalen Waddle, Garrett Wilson, Tet McMillan, Josh Jacobs, Cam Scattaboo, Colston Loveland, Luther Burden, DeAndre Swift, Terry McLaurin. I could go a number of different ways here.
14: I've got a lean, but Joe, what do you think? Are you going to go say Loveland?
13: Javonte.
12: Ooh.
14: Okay. My lean is Garrett
12: I don't like
14: Wilson.
12: Javonte, actually.
13: Why?
12: Because we have CD on this team. I think they kind of vulture each other.
14: Yeah, it ruins you. It hurts your efficiency.
12: I don't think you're maximizing your roster there. I wouldn't go Javonte. They're not positively correlated. I went a little Mendoza either.
14: Yeah.
12: My bad.
14: I'd go Garrett Wilson.
13: Where are you leaning?
12: I didn't really have a lean. I'm cool with any of those three receivers, though. I prefer Wilson and Tet over Waddle. The thing that spooks me on Tet, though, is they played the Seahawks in Week 17. But
13: who do the Jets get?
12: Vikings. We've had this literal conversation.
14: It's also tough defense, though.
13: I'm not going to remember that.
12: Waddle plays the Patriots.
13: Yeah, but I'm not
14: also
13: really
14: tough
13: either.
14: Defense. I think it's going to all kind
12: Cowboys
14: of equals
12: play
14: out.
12: The Giants, but I don't want Williams because we have CD.
14: Yeah.
12: Packers play the Texans. Scattaboo plays Dallas. I don't like Scattaboo.
14: I don't either.
12: All right, you wanted to do who?
14: I want a Garrett.
12: I'm Garrett Wilson. That sounds good to me.
13: Garrett Wilson.
12: Congratulations, Garrett. You're a member of our team. All right, junkie of the day. Who's your junkie of the day, Joe?
13: Well, it's really two for one here. We'll start with the Seattle Mariners. They gave up 22 runs last night. Biggest loss in a shutout since 1888.
12: Really?
13: Is what it was.
12: Wow.
13: And then also very specifically Julio Rodriguez, who when they were down 19-0, caught the second out of the inning, so it should have been 20-0. And then he threw the ball into the stands. So they got their next run as well. So.
12: It almost doesn't bother me.
13: Just so stupid.
12: Like, they're losing so bad, I don't care. I would have lost focus,
13: That's
12: too.
13: That's why I went with the lead of just the team.
14: It's so also hard for me to dunk on them, considering they just kind of kicked
12: the Astros'
14: ass.
12: Yeah.
13: 22-0.
14: I know, but that team that lost 22-0 kicked our team's ass.
12: Very easily could have swept you.
14: Yeah.
12: It's a good point. Julio Rodriguez has always rubbed me the wrong way, though. I feel like he's too happy. He's always smiling around, lollygagging. His team's getting beat by three. Hey, what's up? Like, always so happy.
13: Yeah.
12: Not a fan. My junkie of the day, this Dodger owner, Mark Walter. You seen the story on this?
13: This is a bigger story than I think people realize.
12: He might be like committing fraud here.
13: Yeah. And sounds like people are thinking jail.
12: Yeah.
13: And this guy is the reason why we might not have baseball next year. And he might be forced to sell the Dodgers. Like, can he sell the Dodgers? And can they get, like, their special TV deal ripped apart, because that would happen here.
12: He'll probably just sell them to somebody in Japan.
13: But, like,
12: It's under federal SEC investigation into whether businesses tied to him concealed related party financial dealings involving billions of dollars in loans from his insurance companies. I mean, he might, it's a white collar crime, so he'll probably get probation and halfway house, all that sort of thing. A couple million dollar fine. But yeah, that's not great. Dodgers should be kicked out of the league.
13: I mean, he basically
12: should be annexed from Major League Baseball.
13: So this, all this money he spent on the Dodgers is with illegal money, basically.
12: Well,
13: a lot of it.
12: It's definitely illegal money. He has the money.
13: Yes.
12: It's illegal. I mean, I'd be a little nervous, too, if I'm Shohei. 68 deferred for a guy who's committing SEC fraud?
13: Well, you know what's interesting about this, right? Yeah. Remember Shohei's contract has a poison pill?
12: Oh.
13: He can opt out of his contract if the Dodgers are sold.
12: Oh, really?
13: Not that he would, but that was written into the contract.
12: And then Nick Kyrgios, however you say his last name, he tested positive for cocaine, which if you know anything about Nick, not surprised. Brian?
14: I'll nominate the Astros offense for getting one hit by a guy making his fifth career start. Okay. And then also caller Justin for dropping an F-bomb during our game last segment.
13: Funny, though.
12: Quick one, too.
14: Yeah, it was
12: he didn't
14: right
12: waste any
14: bat.
12: Time.
14: No.
12: At least he apologized, though.
14: Yeah. I almost thought he got another one in later, like a DD.
13: I did too.
12: It wasn't a great showing for Justin. No. He dropped an F-bomb and he got skunked 3-0.
14: Yeah.
12: We love you, though, Justin. Branham's the junkie for trying to talk as fast as Will Anderson on the way to break. Glad you caught that. Seattle losing 22-0, says another one. Junkie of the day is Branham for implying Brian is a junkie.
14: Oh, I think we also should nominate not knowing tennis scoring as Jeremy Brian combo junkie nomination.
12: Yeah, that's a good call. I'm a little embarrassed by that. I thought I knew green fuzzy ball.
14: Phrase it.
12: I've always prided myself on knowing green fuzzy ball, and I didn't know green. I embarrassed myself to the green fuzzy ball community today. I'd like to apologize to absolutely nobody. All right, who's winning?
13: That's a good question. I think Justin.
14: Yeah.
12: Justin's a good
14: caller. Justin.
12: He didn't win anything else.
14: Yeah.
13: Gotta win something.
12: He's got to win this. All right, Justin, caller. You're our winner. Congratulations on being our junkie of the day. It's going to do it
14: Justin
12: for us.
14: Justin Caller, like caller's his last name.
12: Thanks to Brian for his hard work. He's Joe. I'm Jeremy. We'll talk to you tomorrow, Houston. Comic-Cast coming up at 7. Hall of Fame at 8. Keep it here on ESPN 97.5. Good night, Houston. From the waist down, that guy's big.
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16: 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The Chargers waiting for word on center Tyler Biadasz. He's out indefinitely after sustaining damage to his ACL and additional injuries to his left knee during yesterday's joint practice. He'll meet with additional doctors to try and get more clarity on the injuries. 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
17: The center is a key position. It's the center of the offensive line. It makes all the calls. Depending on your quarterback, it may set the protection. So this is a huge deal. I think as long as their two tackles are going to be healthy, though, they can make up for this. But make no mistake whatsoever, losing a starting center, the middle of the offense, somebody who's going to help your quarterback make all the calls and set the protection, that's no small deal.
16: Baseball, it was not the start the Pirates or ace Paul Skenes had hoped for. After a few days of extra rest, Skenes, amid the toughest stretch of his career, 3 runs, 5 hits, 5 strikeups, 4 walks, and only 4 1/3 innings, pulled after just 81 pitches. Second time this season he's failed to exceed 85 pitches in back-to-back starts. Pittsburgh did rally to pull out a 4-3 victory over Detroit on Brandon Lau's walk-off home run, bottom 10. Kobe Clemens drove in 3 runs in the Twins' 6-4 victory over the Braves. White Sox blanked the Cubs 3-0. 2 hits, 3 RBI for Braden Montgomery. Mets doubled up the Padres 4-2. San Diego's up a game and a half on Arizona for the final NL wildcard spot. The Diamondbacks and Red Sox tied at 5, top 9 from Fenway.
18: Hey, it's your resident Super Bowl champ Chris Kenny. Coming up Thursday, Justin Herbert and Jim Harbaugh have sky-high expectations heading into the season. So will they be able to live up to the hype? It's on Sportsmanlike, 6 a.m. Eastern, right here on ESPN Radio, ESPN2, and ESPNU.

0: a lot better players in terms of production, whether it's Greg Russo, whether it's Terrell Bernard, Bradley Chubb, those guys I think are going to eat in this defense along Ed Oliver. If they're able to do that, then they can win those 17 to 13 games. Every game won't have to be 31-30 or 34-30. That defense, will, if they are able to lead the way and be an attacking unit making plays all over the place at three levels, that'll be a successful, maybe back to winning AFC East Division season for the Buffalo Bills. So what does our midweek check-in have to do with Caitlin Clark, Harry Dulles' Atlanta Braves, as well as Major League Baseball's Shohei Ohtani? This is Freddie and Harry.
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